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3: At Hyenas Comedy Nightclub, one night only, two shows, 7:30 and 9. Michael, thanks for being with us today.
4: No, thanks for having me on. I appreciate it. How are you?
3: I'm doing great. All right, Michael, have you been to Albuquerque before, or is this going to be your first time through here?
4: I've been there once, but it was a really quick trip. But I'm excited to come in and kind of experience the city because I'm getting there early in the morning. So I need to know places to go, things to see.
3: All right. Yeah, Michael Yo. And you can go to hyenascomedynightclub.com for all the tickets. So tell me, what have you been up to? Traveling the country? You're still doing that? What are some of the other projects you've been involved in lately?
4: So I got a brand new game show. We just shot the second season. It's syndicated right now. It's called Scrambled Up. You can watch it. Check your local listings, or it's on Samsung TV Plus. As soon as you turn on your Samsung TV, it'll start playing. So I'm doing that. I'm doing podcasts. I cover college football. So I do a lot of different things, but comedy is my main thing.
3: Oh, yeah, definitely. Yeah, I see you all over the place. So Scrambled Up is the game show. What's the premise of it?
4: So four people compete to get to the ultimate scramble. Basically, they go through three rounds and try to figure out scrambled up words. And the winner of all those rounds, whoever has the most points, moves to the ultimate scramble, where they got to get three very tough scrambles in 1 minute. If they do that, they win $10,000. So
3: This
4: is really fun to watch. I love it. I love it. It's a dream come true.
3: Scrambled Up. You can look for it in syndication. So growing up, were you big on the game shows? Did you have your favorites?
4: Yes, Pressure Luck, Family Feud, Wheel of Fortune. You know, back then, we all ate together as a family. So at 6:30, we'd always sit down and have dinner and watch a game show. And that was such a great family moment. And that's why I wanted to host a game show so bad, so I could create that for families.
3: That's great. Michael Yo, tomorrow night, Hyenas Comedy Nightclub, one night, two shows, 7:30 and 9:30. You can go to hyenascomedynightclub.com for tickets. And for folks that are big into game shows like you are, and you're a game show host, I ask people, who was your favorite Family Feud host? Because that's got a rich history. But for you, who was your favorite Family Feud host?
4: I'm going to be honest with you, not because he's a comedian. I love what Steve Harvey has done with the game, where he created so many viral moments. He created so many funny moments when before it was just a game. You know, the host was pretty straight, had some cute moments here and there. But Steve Harvey made it like a fun watch that, and still family friendly enough that families will watch it because that's why it's one of the biggest rated shows. So I love what he's done, and I feel like it's a movement now because we create those moments in our show too. Since I'm a comedian, they let me have time to make moments with people. And I think that's what people want to see. They want to laugh, they want to have fun, and they want to play a good game.
3: Oh, yeah. Yeah. And I think that kind of goes back to Ray Combs with Family Feud. He kind of opened that up of like asking them goofy questions and letting them talk a little bit. And we got to see kind of a different side of the contestants that continues to this day.
4: You know what game show? It wasn't really a game show, but it was a dating show, like The Dating Game and all those, where people just said the craziest thing. So you kind of take, because you give people enough room, they will say something funny in the moment. Yeah. So they're just letting the game shows breathe a little bit now, you know?
3: Yeah. So look for Scrambled Up with Michael Yo, and he's going to be here in Albuquerque tomorrow night at Hyenas Comedy Nightclub. And, of course, you mentioned you're a big-time football fan. You played at Arkansas. Yep. I want to ask you about the big controversy this week with Michigan and Western Michigan. What do you think about that? And now we're starting to hear that Western Michigan wants them to overturn that.
4: Well, they came out and said they're not going to overturn it, but it was such a robbery. It was – this is the problem, is that now everything looks rigged, right? Because if you would have flipped those two teams, they wouldn't have gave Western Michigan another play if that was the case. You know what I mean? So that's why I'm so glad they took a stand on Sorsby and didn't let him back in. Can you imagine? Game on the line. Quarterback throws it to a receiver that's wide open, and he drops it. And if he was betting, if they could bet people, like, did he drop that because he was betting? Or did he, you know? So I feel like we're already skeptical. And then things like that don't help out, where there's a secret clock now. Because when a referee puts time on the clock, when he says add 5 seconds, they add it to the one we all see, not the secret clock nobody's ever seen.
3: Yeah, that's what – and I was thinking the same thing. I was like, okay, this made sense maybe back in the 80s where the networks were just kind of guessing. But, I mean, at this point, there should be direct communication with the officials and whoever is putting this on television of exactly how much time is left. Like, that is a problem that we should have solved a long time ago.
4: And what blew me away about the whole thing, the refs didn't even question it. They're looking at the clock that was at zero, and they didn't go, wait a minute. If I was a ref, I go, wait a minute, y'all have a secret clock we've never heard about?
3: Yeah.
4: What is going on? You know,
3: it's college football. Nothing surprises me anymore. He's going to be at Hyenas Comedy Nightclub tomorrow night, 7:30 and 9. You can go to Hyenas Comedy Nightclub for all the information. Actually, we do a chicken picking with Chick-fil-A a little bit later, so I want to ask you a couple of these. Who do you think is going to win? The big game this weekend is Ohio State and Texas. What do you think about that one, Michael?
4: I don't believe in Texas at all.
3: Me too.
4: I don't believe in Arch Manning. I think, and we see this, we see college football. They have an agenda. They have to promote their people because they're a big SEC, especially ESPN, they're a big SEC school. So they're going to promote Arch Manning, and he always falls flat for the last 2 years. Didn't look great the first game. And I think Ohio State, I think they roll. I think Ohio State rolls big time on Texas.
3: Another big one, SEC Big Ten, Oklahoma at Michigan. Again, you know, Michigan barely escaped the first game of the year. What do you think about this one?
4: This will be a massacre. Now that we know about Michigan, now that we know, I don't know if you saw, but Bryce Underwood got interviewed, and basically the coach was like, yeah he's replaceable. He didn't kind of – I mean, they're in shambles. I think OU beats the heck out of Michigan by at least like 14, 21 points. I don't think it's even going to be a close game.
3: All right, Michael Yeo, thanks for being with us. Check out Unscrambled, right?
4: Scrambled Up.
3: Right. The syndicated game show. And, of course, he's going to be at Hyenas Comedy Nightclub tomorrow night, 7:30 and 9. You can check out HyenasComedyNightclub.com. And Michael, where do folks find you on social media if they want to learn more?
4: Everything Michael Yeo, Michael Y-O, Michael Y-O. You can find me on Instagram, Facebook, YouTube, everywhere. I really appreciate your time. Thank you so much.
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3: 96.3 News Radio KKOB. Hey, it's Brandon Vogt live from Dallas at the GOP National Convention. And earlier, one of our colleagues from WBAP in Dallas, James Parker, had a chance to sit down with the Secretary of the Treasury, Scott Bessent. And here's some of his interview.
12: All right, we've been joined now by U.S. Treasury Secretary Scott Bessent on the James Show, and this is a special case here. I don't get a whole lot of cabinet members on the James Show. I guess you're in town for the convention?
13: I am, and I spoke at SMU this afternoon, so great to be back in Dallas, James.
12: All right. So, well, look, Treasury Secretary on the James Show, I want to talk about something that I haven't been able to talk about with any other Treasury Secretary in all of American history. You're the first guy to deal with the Trump accounts. Now, I haven't been hearing a whole lot about Trump accounts since they started. How's that going? What do the people listening need to know about it?
13: Great. So thanks for having me. And look, I think Trump accounts are the most important social benefit for young people from the government since the GI Bill. And Trump accounts, everyone with children under age 18 should register their children. Go to TrumpAccounts.gov. If you have a child who's born during President Trump's second term, Treasury will seed the account with $1,000. But everyone should have them. And families can contribute up to $5,000 tax-free. They compound tax-free. And we're also seeing many of our great American philanthropists, like Texas residents Susan and Michael Dell, they're contributing $6.25 billion to Trump accounts for children across the country. So that's about $250. So there is money waiting. We've had between 7 and 8 million families sign up, and the accounts created. And we're expecting that by October, we'll be up to 70 million.
12: Yeah, so am I going to have to start cranking out some kids here? That sounds like a decent amount of money.
13: Look, I think there are plenty. You know, this is a very family-friendly administration, and this is one of the things that we're doing. But importantly, I think that this is going to be one of the great real-time financial literacy learning experiences, because 38% of Americans have no exposure to our great equity markets, and for the first time, they will have a piece of the action. They'll be able to look at the accounts on their phones, and they will be able to see the power of compounding. And at Treasury, we've constructed 15 learning modules that the families can go on to. Some of the modules are for the children, some are for the parents. And I think it's going to make a real difference in terms of everybody feeling like they share in the prosperity of our country.
12: All right, Scott Bessent, on yesterday and today's show, I actually worked on Labor Day, I told my listeners I'm going to have the Treasury Secretary on. What should I ask him? The number one question I got was people asking about inflation or when a price is going to come down. And I find that very annoying, because that's not in your purview. That's not something you handle.
13: Look, that at Treasury, we're responsible for the U.S. economy, and the inflation component is part of that. And we are experiencing a temporary increase in energy prices due to the Iran conflict. We'll get to the other side of this, and prices will come down. Core inflation has come back down to about 2.5%, which is near the Fed's 2% target. But James, I understand why your listeners are asking this question, because under the Biden administration, we had a dramatic price level increase, the highest in almost 50 years, up 21.5% for measured inflation, probably over 30% for working families. But more importantly, working people saw a real decrease in purchasing power of about 4 or 5% at least. And while in headline inflation is high now due to the energy wages, the median wage is up 3.5%. And we want to see the energy prices come down and wages stay strong. The employment numbers have been very strong, and those are private sector jobs where you actually can see real wage increases.
12: Yeah, well, I had to stop down on the show yesterday and today and explain that, look, as long as we're going to keep running, Congress is going to pass deficits and the Fed's going to do what it does, there's only so much Scott can do as Treasury Secretary to do anything about prices. You didn't start the war in Iran. You have no control over, you know, the money printing and whatnot. But let's dig into Scott Bessent for a second, because in this administration, I really bristle when people call it like a far right or, you know, MAGA is just extremely red or whatever, because the core of it, whether it's Donald Trump, RFK, Elon Musk, you have a similar story to where you grew up as a Democrat and then somewhere along the way, you didn't even really make a conversion, but you switched parties. What made the change for you? Because y'all did it about the same time too.
13: Well, James, I was never a Democrat. I got to college in 1980, seems like a long time ago, and Ronald Reagan was the first person I voted for. I did vote for Al Gore in 2000. I had a fundraiser for him. But he's the only Democrat I've ever voted for president. And I think what's more important is President Trump has created a Republican Party that's for everybody. And people want to call it far right, and I think that is just something, that's a crazy Joe Biden press conference, dark MAGA. You know, they pushed the poor guy out on stage in Philadelphia and gave him the teleprompter. He was able to read it for a little while. And look, there are many different views within the party, and led by President Trump. President Trump is one of the most open-minded people I've ever met, and he comes at problems very differently, which drives the establishment crazy on the Democrat side and the Republican side.
12: Can I ask you a dumb question? Where is your office? Do you actually have a place in the West Wing or in the White House, or are you next door in that little Treasury building?
13: That's not a dumb question at all. Treasury sits next to the White House campus. It's part of the White House campus. White House is 1600 Pennsylvania Avenue and Treasury is 1500. So
12: right.
13: Anybody wants to send their tax payments there, they could do it.
12: All right. My last question is going to be about Argentina. I'm a huge Milei fan. I'm an Austrian economist, and that explains a lot to other people. You did the sovereign wealth fund, or you did the 20 billion, 40 billion, whatever it was, to prop up their currency. I haven't heard anything in the media about it since. So I'm assuming that must have went well.
13: We made tens of millions of dollars for the American taxpayer. And that's why you haven't heard anything from the people like Elizabeth Warren, who kept saying, this is a Trump ally. Well, she's wrong. Argentina, President Milei, is a United States ally. And Argentina, President Milei, has done a fantastic job. He has turned the tide in Latin America. He was the tip of the spear from these crazy left-wing communist Marxist governments. Now we're seeing, with Argentina's example, Chile is back to a center-right government. Bolivia, which for decades had been in economic despair, now wants to be more market-based. Ecuador, Colombia. We are seeing it spread through Latin America, and we did a currency swap fully collateralized, and we made money and supported an ally. It was a great intervention, and as you said, you don't hear about it anymore because it worked.
3: Scott Bessent, Secretary of the Treasury, courtesy of WBAP in Dallas. It's Brandon Vogt, live from Dallas, Texas, at the
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3: All right. Thanks for being with us on this Wednesday. It's Brandon Vogt with you live from Dallas, Texas at the Republican National Convention. J.J. Buck producing, Mike Gaba in the newsroom. And joining us now is the actor, comedian, cultural icon, Michael Rappaport. And he'll be in Albuquerque Friday and Saturday at Casadas. Two shows each night at Casadas for Michael. And Michael, thanks for being with us today. I appreciate it.
4: Thanks for having me. How's everything going?
3: Oh, it's going great. So kind of tell me about what you've been up to and how excited are you to be coming to New America later this week?
19: I didn't say it. You did. I've never been to New Mexico, and I don't know if calling it New America would get me ingratiated with the people the way I would like to be.
3: Hey,
19: I come as a humble visitor, a humble performer at Quesada. So I am not going to confirm or deny that the name of the place is changing. As far as I know, it's been New Mexico, and it will continue to be New Mexico, at least until I'm finished performing this weekend at Quesada.
3: Yeah. Well, you got it, and we're glad to have you here in Albuquerque later this week. And kind of tell me about some of the things that that you've been up to, because over the last couple of years, you have started to get a little bit more opinionated politically than maybe you used to. You always had a great opinion, but you've started to get in a little bit more political. And I read that you were thinking about even running for mayor of New York. Is that still something you're thinking about doing?
19: Yes, that's still definitely something that I'm taking very seriously. And yeah, I've always been very opinionated, and and like to talk trash, as I like to call it. And
3: yeah,
19: I think getting older, you start to become more aware, and things mean more to you, and what's going on in the world, what's going on in your city, what's going on in your state. You start to care about. Because when I was younger, in my teen years, I didn't care about what I was doing 5 minutes in front of me, let alone, who the governor was this or who was Secretary of State for that. But as you get older, you start, paying attention to more things. And, I like to talk about all sorts of things. I mean, I talk trash about, whether it's sports, whether it's pop culture, and definitely, as of later, a lot of political and social stuff. But,
3: mm-hmm.
19: I think it's, it's a crazy time. And I think that, with the social media, everybody's got an opinion, and, you got to listen to it. If you're playing the social media game, you have to absorb it, and you have to be able to give it and take it as much as you can. Cause it's a crazy world out there. It's a crazy time, but yeah, I definitely feel comfortable, with my opinions and stuff.
3: Oh, definitely. Michael Rappaport, he's going to be at Albuquerque Friday and Saturday night at Quesada's, two shows each night, the Santa Ana Star Casino. That's where you can get tickets. And Michael, I know you spent a lot of time in L.A., too. What did you think about that mayor's race with Karen Bass and all the other characters and Spencer Pratt? What did you make of what happened there this year?
19: I think that the change, it looked like Spencer Pratt was the winner, and then the what's her name, Nymphia for the city, she had gave her speech, and it looked like he had won, and then 2 days later it was like a big switch. It looked like they did like a Jeb Bush in Florida deal there. So it was pretty surprising. It was pretty surprising that it happened so quickly without much backlash, without much pushback. Mm-hmm.
3: It just kind of came and went.
19: It came and went, and I was surprised, because it's weird and crazy and kind of scary how something like that could go so switch so quickly, and you just have to accept it. But I spent a lot of time in Los Angeles as an actor, and I've lived there, and I like L.A. I'm not one of these New Yorkers that doesn't like Los Angeles, doesn't like California. But it's been with starting with the pandemic, which is obviously not California's fault, but California, particularly Los Angeles. I could speak on Los Angeles and San Francisco, places that I spend time with, but mostly in L.A. has really changed. And as much as I like it, I don't feel like the city has grown. Obviously, the fire's terrible, and the ramifications of that. But just the city itself, L.A., has not grown and evolved, in my opinion, the last 10, 15 years.
3: Yeah, yeah. Michael Rappaport with us. He's in Albuquerque at Quesada's Friday and Saturday night, two shows each night, 7 and 9:30. And Michael, you got into comedy at a very young age, and then and then your acting career took off, and you just had an incredible career acting. Kind of tell me about that transition and why you want to go back on the road and do stand-up.
19: Well, I started out as a comedian, and then mm-hmm. I started working as an actor very quickly. I was young. I mean, 19, yeah. 20, 21 years old. I've always loved comedy. I've always loved doing comedy. And actually, before the pandemic, I started up again. And then obviously, you know, we all had to sit. And I've been doing it since. And, you know, I love it. It's creative. It's unpredictable. It's really, you're in control of everything. As much as I love acting, you know, in TV or movies, you know, you're only in control of so much, which is good and bad. But, you know, when you're doing stand-up, you know, there's so many things that you can't control as an actor. But on stage, you know, you're the writer, you're the director, you're the, you know, you edit, mm-hmm. you do it all. You do sound, you do, you know, wardrobe. It's all on you. And whether it goes good or not, it's just you can't do it haphazardly, and there's always a rush, whether it's going yeah. good or whether it's not going good. It's always just a vibration from performing from a live audience.
3: Yeah. What's kind of the difference in the crowds from today and then when you first started, you know, back in the day? You know, has the comedy crowds changed?
19: I think comedy crowds have changed because I feel like sometimes people are uncomfortable laughing at certain things. Like, you get judged,
3: yeah,
19: or you're judging yourself, or you're afraid you're going to get judged about laughing for certain things. Obviously, you know, so many comedians have, you know, said things and gotten in trouble for this, or seem like they've gotten in trouble for that, you know, on stage, forget, you know, off stage, but just on stage. Yeah. And, you know, with the woke this and the woke that, and, you know, you can't say this word, you can say that word, and mm-hmm. it's a crazy time. So I would say for me that the thing that's changed the most is, number one, the cell phones and being recorded, yeah. and number yeah. two, you know, crowds. I think comedians, there's so many great comedians. You could find any kind of comedian, any shape, size, color. You want raunchy, not raunchy. There's so many comedians nowadays, but I feel like the crowds themselves are a little mm-hmm. bit hesitant, more so than the comedians.
3: Yeah, and I think the good news, Michael, is comedians and fans have started to push back on that, where, you know, comedy can just be what the performer wants instead of having to fit in a box and not try to offend people. Because ultimately, that's what makes people laugh, is being 100%. Offensive sometimes, right?
19: You know, whether it's, you know, like a dark joke or the old pie in the face, people laugh at, you know, you know, darkness, you know, people falling, tripping, pratfalls. It's funny. And I think that the majority of people know when somebody is doing a joke, gallows humor, dark humor, or being yeah. just a mean and sensitive, you know, person. And I think that, especially in comedy clubs, you know, you got to be 21 or older, you know, to get in there. It shouldn't be, you know, we're not in kindergarten, you know, after mm-hmm. school class.
3: Yeah. Michael Rappaport.
19: So you're down there at the convention?
3: Yes, I'm in Dallas at the Republican convention the next 2 days here. So, and I'll be back in Albuquerque later this week.
19: Tomorrow?
3: No, it starts tonight. It's 2 days, so it starts tonight and it'll continue through tomorrow night.
19: What's the vibe down there like? What is it like at one of those things?
3: Well, there's a lot of enthusiasm because at the convention, it's all the true believers, you know? So it's like,
19: right.
3: it's all the people that have, you know, spent their money and they look at it as a vacation too, you know, just kind of the regular folks that come out here. So it is very rah-rah and red, white, and blue and very positive, definitely very positive down here.
19: That's cool.
3: Yeah.
19: That's cool.
3: Yeah. Michael, I wanted to ask you about True Romance. And you've had so many great films over the years, but this one, I mean, just such a great cast. Val Kilmer and Brad Pitt and yep. Dennis Hopper and Quentin Tarantino wrote it, and you had such a great role in that movie. What are some of the things that you reflect back on that one, and did you think that it was going to be a classic when you guys were making it?
19: Well, I wouldn't say I thought it was going to be a classic. You know, you can't really predict that, but I knew, and I think everybody knew, that it had the potential to be very, very good. You know, yeah. this was right after Quentin Tarantino had done Reservoir Dogs, so there was an excitement about him and his writing and his directing. And obviously Tony Scott, the late great Tony Scott, who had directed Top Gun. It was, mm-hmm. was, you know, such a big director, and it was different for him. And then the cast, all the people you just mentioned, and James Gandolfini and Christian Slater and yeah. Patricia Arquette and Brad Pitt. I mean, it was a lot of excitement and enthusiasm, and I think everybody was enjoying themselves making it. You know, that film is something that literally at least once a day somebody will bring it up to me, and it's you know, it really is the test of time, and it's you know, a film that I can always recommend to people confidently. You know, like, you mm-hmm. know, a lot of times people don't want to say, you know, what have you done, la, la, la. Like that, I always, like, True Romance is a very good film. Like, I know it's a good film. I always thought it was a good film. And the people, and it stood the test of time. It's 30 years later now, which is crazy.
3: Yeah.
19: But it was made that long ago.
3: Yeah, yeah. Also, Copland, that was one that, on the opposite way, and I think it's, over the years, you know, people have started to look at that one in a different light. But at first, you know, it came out, it really wasn't what people were expecting from Sylvester Stallone. And again, you had another great role in that movie. But now people are starting to respect it a lot more than what it was when it came out.
19: Yep. That was a great movie and a great cast. And obviously, the same type of thing. It was a lot of excitement. And for me personally, to work with Stallone and De Niro and Harvey Keitel and the late great Ray Liotta. It was very exciting, and to shoot it in New York and in Jersey, which is where I'm from. You know, there's nothing mm-hmm. like, you know, shooting a movie in New York City or on the streets in New York City.
3: Yeah. Well, Michael, thanks for being with us. And again, you're at Quesada's Thursday and Friday. Two shows each night at Quesada's at Santa Ana Casino. And Michael, good luck on your campaign for mayor, and I want to have you back on and talk more politics when we get closer to that.
19: Absolutely, I appreciate that. I will be the person to take down Zoran the Moron here in New York City.
3: You got it. Michael, thanks for being with us today.
19: Thank you very much.
3: This is 96.3 News Radio, KQOB. Hey, it's Brandon Vogt. I'm back for Greek Fest. 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
3: Braided Vote with Rick Emmett, guitarist and vocalist for Triumph, as the band returns for their second leg of their Rock and Roll Machine Reloaded tour. And they're going to be here in New Mexico later this fall, November 30th. Get your tickets now, livenation.com. As a Triumph will be at the Rio Rancho Event Center. Again, that's November 30th. Rick, thanks for being with us today.
26: Oh, you're welcome, Brandon. My pleasure.
3: Yeah, can you believe it's been 50 years? You guys are out there on the road celebrating this.
26: I know. It's a little insane. But, you know, when we went out on the first leg, it sort of proved to me it can be done. You can survive, and it's actually pleasurable. So you go, all right, another round? Okay. Yeah. And I don't know if I'll ever do another one, but I kind of now feel like, just take them one at a time.
3: Yeah.
26: And if you survive it, then you might want to do it again.
3: Yeah.
26: So that's what's happening now.
3: Yeah, and the first leg of your tour was outstanding, and a lot of folks out there wanting to hear this music, and I guess that's what spurred you guys on to kind of continue this, right?
26: Yeah, I mean, I must have been on... I would say we were out for 5 or 6 weeks, and I, you know, quietly said to Gil, all right, if Live Nation and the management and everybody's wanting to make noise about a second leg, yes, I say yes.
3: Mm-hmm.
26: And when I got off the road, this has been a very eventful summer for me. I had my 50th anniversary, and my wife and I did some traveling and, tourist stuff.
3: Yeah.
26: And but it's like recharging batteries, you know.
3: Yeah.
26: You go, okay, I'm ready for the next leg.
3: Uh-huh.
26: So, and now I'm looking forward to it. The rehearsals with the guys. Playing with these guys in this band is something that, you know, when you're in your 70s, you probably don't deserve this much fun, but I'm absolutely going to take it.
3: Yeah. Well, it's interesting that you got some time to go out and do some vacationing, because you've been all over the world, but you were working a lot of that time, so you probably didn't get to enjoy yourself, right?
26: Yeah, we got invited to a friend's wedding in Chicago, and I've been to Chicago, I don't know, you know, a couple of dozen times, but I've never really done the tourist thing, so got to do, like, the river cruise, I got to do the walking architecture tours, got to go to the Art Institute, and, you know, I mean, one of the world's greatest collections of Impressionist paintings is in Chicago, so that was just a really, really great week, and I go, oh, yeah, so this is how the other half lives. Like, you know, when you're in a rock band, what do you see? You see the venue, you see the hotel, you see the airport.
3: Yeah.
26: You don't really get to go and see touristy things, you know. Mm-hmm. So,
3: all right. So tell me about Triumph, the lineup here, and what you guys will be doing out on the road, and when you come to Rio Rancho on November 30th.
26: Well, Gil and I are the original guys.
3: Yep.
26: Mike can't make it. His health is such that he can't really withstand the rigors of the road. But we've got Todd Kearns on bass and vocals, Brent Fitz on drums, and he sings too, plays keyboards. He's kind of like the glue for the whole thing. And then Phil X on guitar. So Phil and I, there's an awful lot of double-barreled shotgun fun with the guitars.
3: Yeah.
26: And that's how Gil describes it. You know, and it's a five-piece band, but, man, when it gets going and it's firing on all cylinders, to me, and I don't want to sound egotistical, I just want to, you know, it's the greatest version of the band that I've ever been in. It's so much fun every night. Just to be able to be on stage with guys of that caliber kicking my ass, it's fun, you know, and how much fun are you allowed when you're 73? I don't know.
3: Quite a bit, evidently.
26: Yeah, well, apparently, yeah. So it works out pretty good for me. And I think that's something that translates to the audience. I think folks kind of go, man, those guys are up there. They seem to really be enjoying each other's company and enjoying each other's performing. And there's a lot of smiling going on. And then you look out at the crowd, and there's a lot of smiling going on out there, too. Mm-hmm. You know, so pretty good. It all works out.
3: Yeah,
26: for the best for everybody concerned.
3: Tell me about the album Rock and Roll Machine. This was Triumph's second album, and this is really the one that broke you guys through. Kind of tell me about that time period and the making of that album.
26: Yeah, and that we're going all the way back into the 70s. This would have been around 77, 78, that we would have been making it and touring. And I look back on that now, man, and I go, everything was so compressed, the amount of time between touring and then, oh, now you're writing an album, now you're recording an album, now you're back out on the road again.
3: Yeah.
26: It would all happen within a year, and I would go, how is that even possible? How did I manage that? But Rock and Roll Machine, we were still very much thinking of ourselves as a heavy band. We hadn't got to the stage yet of worrying about whether or not songs would get on the radio. We just wanted to be heavy, and we wanted to be a concert act.
3: Yeah.
26: And so a lot of the tunes there, and Rock and Roll Machine was a song that Gil wrote about me as a guitar player out in front, you know, doing my thing. But we did a cover of Rocky Mountain Way, and that did get us on radio, especially in Canada.
3: Mm-hmm.
26: And so that kind of changed the nature of the band, that we had this. We could tour now, and we could move into hockey rinks because we had a song on the radio.
3: Yeah. That's probably kind of night and day. You guys, you know, were, like you said, a great concert act, but then that mainstream success of being on the radio is what put you guys on another level.
26: Yeah, I mean, we were a club band, really, when we started. I mean, Triumph started, we were a Led Zeppelin cover band, and we used to play a Deep Purple medley, and so I was heavy, hard rock, but we were a bar band, you know.
3: Mm-hmm.
26: How do you make the change from being a bar band to being your own concert act? Well, you have to have your own records. Well, we did that, but we were still in that kind of transitional stage until Rocky Mountain Way got us on the radio. And then it was like, oh, no, these guys are a legit concert act.
3: Mm-hmm.
26: And that's when you can start thinking about, okay, so now we need a big flamethrower and we need flashpots that can...
3: Would
26: say, our mission is to blow up the country. You know, okay. So,
3: how much planning that, you know, the pyro and like the stage presence, how much planning were you guys personally involved in with your shows back then in the 70s and 80s?
26: I had hardly anything to do with it, but Gil had everything to do with it. And the whole thing of Triumph as a production, I mean, even to this day, I think, honest to God, Gil's company probably owns the PA that's out on tour. Gil's company probably owns a lot of that gear that you're seeing.
3: Yeah.
26: You know, and I'm talking sometimes even he's either going to, you know the guy that he's going to rent the lasers from and had done deals with him, because Gil runs his own production company. Gil runs his own studio. Gil runs his own, school, like a college. a post-secondary place that teaches sound engineering stuff. So it's a lot of it is Gil. He's kind of the guy that, drives the bus, figured out how to build the bus, figured out how to take care of the bus and maintain the bus.
3: Yes.
26: You know, like,
3: it's selling the bus. That's right. Well, Rick, thanks for being with us. Again, Triumph, the Rock and Roll Machine Reloaded Tour, November 30th. They'll be here in New Mexico at the Rio Rancho Event Center. And for tickets, you can go to livenation.com. Rick, best of luck on tour.
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4: From ABC News, I'm Wayne Cabot. Concerned that artificial intelligence could take over the internet by this time next year, the CEOs of top AI firms agreeing there's a need to slow down. Dario Amodei, chief executive of Anthropic, publishing a letter today saying AI is just moving too fast. Echoing that assessment, OpenAI's Sam Altman and

0: base in Saudi Arabia. The Houthi spokesperson saying they targeted weapons depots in a command and control center.
1: We are sure seeing it at the pump. AAA putting diesel tonight at $6.20, which impacts the price of nearly everything Americans buy. American Ben Shelton losing at the U.S. Open today to Alexander Zverev, ending a quest to be the first American to win a men's Grand Slam since Andy Roddick. This is ABC News.
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1: Storm drains were no match for what Mother Nature had for the Northeast today. Neighborhoods swamped, roads and trains flooded. First responders going out to save people all over. A woman who fell out of her wheelchair ended up floating down the street. One of 20 rescues in one city, Paterson, New Jersey.
4: Heavy rain flooding areas up and down the I-95 corridor from Delaware to Massachusetts, bringing more than 4 inches of rain to some areas in a matter of hours. Cars submerged. First responders on scene. In Connecticut, at least 13 people rescued, according to authorities, after floodwaters were raging in the town of Westport. 6 to 7 inches of rain falling there, ending up with these roads turning into rivers.
1: It's ABC's Perry Russin reporting. Dignitaries were at the train station when Russia attacked a passenger train along the border of Ukraine and Poland today.
5: Video circulating online shows that train on fire. Several top EU security officials and former officials, including the former CIA director David Petraeus and former UK Prime Minister Boris Johnson, were on different trains near the border. Ukrainian officials say that Johnson's train had departed that station just before that Russian attack.
1: ABC's Marcus Moore. Russia's attack using advanced drones drawing condemnation from the Polish Prime Minister. A third measles death in Pennsylvania, a 40-year-old from Jefferson County, not vaccinated. I'm Wayne Cabot, ABC News.
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5: Bye for Pitt. 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Every Wednesday from 7 to 8 p.m., we turn this 50,000-watt blowtorch into a pressure release valve, a counseling session. Let it all out. 243-3333. You can become a Darth Rager. That alone is a prize, as Rex will let you know. Darth Rager Rex earned that moniker, and no one can take it away from you. Yep. 243-3333, wide open lines. This is a lot cheaper than therapy, by the way. So there's that. So I'm going to rage against soft-baked blueberry muffin-flavored cookies for dogs, depending on how much they sell for. I hope they don't sell for a lot. And if Al Roker liked them, I guarantee my dog won't like them. So, there's that. 243-3333. Sparkables I will like. Oatmeal cookie with chocolate chip and sprinkles. Sounds like all they have to do is add in some good old homegrown New Mexico hippie lettuce, and that would be a sparkable. I've never been a marijuana person. I don't get it. I don't get it. I guess there's marijuana people and non-marijuana people. So there's that. 243-3333. I do like the name Sparkables, though. That I really enjoy. I think that's a classic. Sparkables. Do the Girl Scouts get any say in these? Sparkables. I'd like a Sparkable. Just want a Sparkable. Got a couple interesting text messages I'll get to, too. Daryl, you're on News Radio KKOB with Eric Strauss. Might win this thing, by the way.
6: So. Actually, it's Carol with a K.
5: Oh, Carol. Sorry. Carol, you might you might win this thing because there's wide open lines, by the way. So
6: I want to rage about micromanaging.
5: Oh, yeah.
6: I have it. A micromanager who has decided that I drive for a living in a parking lot that is 9/10 of a mile when you do the whole thing.
5: Mm-hmm.
6: And I would do 50 miles a night. Now, they put these little buttons in here that I have to scan every hour. And so now I get 20 miles out of my night because I'm running around like a crazy person chasing buttons.
5: Okay, can you explain what you do? Because I am so lost, Carol.
6: Okay, so I work in a covered parking garage.
5: Okay.
6: And I drive it.
5: Are you security?
6: I'm security.
5: Okay. That's what I was wondering. So you're security, yeah. And you drive through the covered parking garage, making sure there's no nefarious drug users or homeless or anything else.
6: Correct.
5: Okay. And so now, where normally you would drive through the covered parking lot, now you got some bleep hole of a manager who makes you scan buttons?
6: Yes, I have to jump out of this car 88 times a night.
5: Oh, my Lord.
6: And scan these stupid buttons to make sure that I'm in the garage.
5: What
6: so
5: do the
6: buttons? I'm making my mileage here, and I'm not driving around town.
5: What do the buttons?
6: And they put a camera in here.
5: What do the buttons do?
6: Just vibrate. They just tell them what time I hit the button, where the button is at, and what time I hit it.
7: So instead of looking for trouble, you're scanning buttons.
5: So you're scanning buttons and people are getting away with crime behind your back.
6: That's right.
5: She's got to go over there and scan that button. Let's steal this car while she's doing it.
6: Right. They put a camera in the car so that they can watch me jump in and out of the car.
5: Oh, I would pick my nose continuously.
6: I do.
5: Yeah, I would. I would be.
6: I sling it at the camera periodically.
5: Yeah, I would, too. I can't fault you. That. How do you like Carol with a K, by the way? Your name,
6: I like it.
5: You're such a sweetheart. Your name almost makes me want to rage, though. I like Carol with a C. What, Carol with a K? How did that happen?
6: Yeah, my father wanted a son named Carl.
5: Oh, okay.
6: And he got a girl, so he named me Carol with a K.
5: Are you close with your dad?
6: Not anymore. He's passed on.
5: Oh, I'm sorry for your loss, sweetheart. Thank you for the call. I don't like micromanagers either, by the way. Some bleephole came up with this idea. Carol, you're in the mix, so stay tuned. 243-3333. All you have to do is call and be pissed off about whatever you want. So there's that. Eric, not to ruin this from the text line, not to ruin your faith in humanity, it's hanging on by a micro thread, by the way. President Trump speaking at the RNC midterm convention. Not to ruin your faith in humanity, but what this state is witnessing is the beginning of revelations from the Bible. It's time to sit back and watch the Democrats burn when the infrastructure collapses and the welfare runs out. I'll give you an example. The Learning Centers will be sucked dry within 3 years. You know, the free Learning Centers that are out there? They'll be sucked dry, I promise you. And the corruption and the chaos of every grandmother opening up a Learning Center for their grandkid is going to be a train wreck. Speaking of loss of faith in humanity, Daniel, you're on News Radio KKOB with Eric Strauss.
0: Hi, Eric. Thanks for taking my rage.
5: Yeah.
0: You know, APD and the state police and Española Police Department also use a controversial facial recognition company called Clearview AI.
5: Mm-hmm.
0: And that guy who was in the news the other day for cutting down these flock cameras, I can understand his misunderstanding. The, you know, Sheriff Allen, made it sound like he canceled his business with flock and that he wasn't going to be spying on people without a warrant anymore. Well, he's still using other companies, and so it's not
5: they
0: like...
5: And they just pivoted to Axon, by the way, A-X-O-N.
0: Well, you know, with a lot of these systems, all they have to do is push a button and it upgrades to some other capability, right? Mm-hmm. Like, you remember those shot spotters, they suddenly turned on some button and now they can record what people are saying, and they're monitoring for, you know, anybody in a situation that they might be in danger, and so they're using all kinds of facial recognition and voice recognition and patterns to determine whether somebody's in danger. And I think that's just too excessive. The camera can't arrest anybody. Police officers do that. And spending all this money on cameras violating people's rights has deprived people of actual service from actual living police officers who can save their life. And so this has just been totally dangerous for public safety, and there's nothing wrong with trying to push technology, but just dumping it on the public like this without any kind of protections is unprofessional.
5: Irresponsible.
0: And yeah, that too. But, you know, like Deb Haaland, to get on another rage, you know, she was in the news not too long ago because apparently she's linked to an Epstein-related flight, which was removed from the fake Truth Commission report. So much for truth. And I just want to remind people, the state of Virginia currently has the most data centers, and their electricity costs have increased almost 30% since 2021. State officials give a few reasons why, one of them being the incredible consumption of AI data surveillance centers. And so, I mean, when are these guys going to start giving something back? Because they sure do take a lot. And one more rage, you know, a lot of people think AI is intelligent. Well, not yet. Anyways, not according to some officials, because what they're talking about is artificial general intelligence. And according to a lot of researchers, it hasn't reached that yet. And that would be being capable of doing human stuff and anything above that. And we're just not there yet. And you look at, like, all these things that people are talking about, like that Neo X robot, right? You know, people can have a robot come work at your house. They leave out the part that is being puppeted by somebody at a remote, a teleoperator somewhere, okay? And even the Teslas use teleoperation, okay? So some guy in India might be driving the car. And so to say that the AI broke free and bought a robot and is now moving around, come on, dude. Are you the same guy that took the robot dog to the vet to get neutered? Come on, okay? It's not jumping, okay? How do you know it's not some guy in India, you know, breaking out? And so all of this pretending it's AI, AI, I have a strange feeling that they're going to erase everybody's bank accounts and blame AI. Thank you.
5: Thanks for the call. And there goes my hope for humanity. Right out the door. Debbie, Sarah, I'll come right back with your rages. 243-3333. Or maybe I won't, or I'm getting the book. Should I go to Debbie now? Or no. Debbie, I'll come right back with your rages. I thought you were going to throw punch me there for a second, main game. Jeff St. Louis producing, by the way.
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5: Trump speaking at the Republican midterm convention. What is it?
16: Guts, you're going to lose your safety and security. You're going to lose your wealth. Our country is going through hell. You will be going through hell just like you did just 2 years ago. We went through hell. We were a laughingstock all over the world.
5: Yeah, he's on fire tonight, I'll tell you that. All right, let's go to Debbie. Yeah. Debbie, you're on News Radio KKOB with Eric Strauss.
17: You know what I want to rage about? I want to rage about the Lindsey Clancy case. I'm tired of turning on my radio and hearing about her. I'm tired about opening my computer and seeing her. I'm tired of the women that are defending her. This woman, of course, she was crazy for killing her kids, but that doesn't give her a free pass to be found not guilty.
5: Strangle your children, and one tried to run away. How does a woman defend that?
17: Thank you. I'm tired of Lindsey Clancy. Put her behind the bars. Thank you. That's what I'm tired about.
5: Yeah, she would have gone. She would. And Debbie, thank you for the call. You're in the mix, by the way. And she would have gotten off had that one juror not held out. She would have gotten off. Darth Rager Richard, you're on News Radio KKOB with Eric Strauss.
18: Yes, thank you for taking my call. My rage is for these people to ride the Albuquerque Metro buses and pull a cord for a bus stop when they don't want to get off at that stop. But the bus driver has to stop and nobody gets off. Also, people sit in the back of the bus, mostly the ART buses, and they play their radios loud. And most drivers don't tell a person to turn the radio off or use their
5: I wouldn't. I wouldn't if I was a bus driver. Yeah, I wouldn't if I was a bus driver. Darth Rager Richard, I don't think I get paid enough to care about the radio thing. I hate to say that, but thank you for the call. Appreciate you.
18: Thank you.
5: It's good rage. Yeah, I think the buses are free to ride, I believe. So, yeah, that's working out real well. Yep. Janet, you're on News Radio KKOB with Eric Strauss.
19: Hi, how are you doing?
5: Good.
19: Good. My rage is these people running red lights.
5: Oh, wow.
19: It's crazy. It's awful right here on Corzine Central.
5: Yeah.
19: It's bad.
5: It's horrible.
19: I mean, I was just right there and this car just ran a red light.
5: I mean, if you go up to an intersection in New Mexico and your foot isn't hovering over the brake, you're a complete buffoon. You should never approach an intersection in New Mexico with your foot on the gas, ever.
19: I know.
5: Yeah.
19: Especially with these other people that are in a hurry, too, and they get the green light, you know, they're going to get hurt. You know, somebody's going to get hurt really bad.
5: We have a friend whose daughter was driving and a semi-truck just not two nights ago ran a red light and smashed her. She's in critical condition.
19: Oh, my Lord.
5: Yep. It's horrible. It's horrific.
19: Oh, God.
5: I know.
19: I'll be praying.
5: I appreciate it, Janet. Thank you for the call.
19: Yes.
5: You're absolutely right. I mean, honestly, and that's the thing. The cameras aren't going to stop people. It's the social contract. Let's just peek in on, should we peek in on Trump again? Yeah. Let's see if I can get it to work. I don't know.
7: What kills me is they don't even,
20: and if I have
7: it's
20: to,
7: not even
20: I'll
7: close.
20: Come back twice or three times. You'll say, get this guy out of here. Get him out. You're going to be saying, get him the hell out of here. He's here too much. No, I'll come once or twice or three. I'll come whatever. We have to elect Ted Paxton. Together, we're going to continue to have. We have the strongest borders now in the history of our country. We've never had anything. We have to have strong borders. We have to continue low taxes. I gave you the biggest tax decrease in the history of our country, and no crime. We want no crime. We don't want crime. We'll have American energy independence, something you know a lot about in Texas, and even we will have energy dominance. We will stand with our heroes in the military.
5: So Trump speaking at the Republican midterm. I didn't even know they did a Republican. Did we have a convention for the midterms? Yeah, is it? How come I don't remember that as a thing? I'm getting old, I think. I think that's the issue. 243-3333, three open lines. Let's go to Sarah. Sarah, you're on News Radio KKOB with Eric Strauss.
17: Well, I'm in agreement with that lady that called in about running the red lights. Wasn't there a truck that ran a red light and killed somebody? Was it the same accident? What are you talking about?
5: Yep.
17: It happened on Frontage.
5: Yep, exactly. That's the collision. He ran straight through the red light and killed a young girl, and then one's in critical condition.
17: Okay, there was two of them.
5: Yep.
17: One's in the ICU.
5: Yep.
17: The other one's dead already.
5: Yep.
17: Okay?
5: Yeah, thanks for the reminder.
17: Yeah, well, I've been telling you, we need the red light cameras back.
5: That doesn't get people to stop. It doesn't get a semi-truck driver not to be distracted driving down the road. The red light cameras does nothing. As a matter of fact, statistically, it doesn't do anything. It causes more collisions. I don't know what she doesn't get. What don't you get? And people don't pay the ticket. Holy bleep-a-molies. You need cops on the street. That's what solves crime. I don't know how else to tell this to you. 243-3333. Like, how on earth can a camera get you to stop for a light? It doesn't. So I don't know what else to say. Ugh. All right, we got wide open lines. It's News Radio, KKOB.
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5: We've got wide open lines for the Hour of Rage. We've got Carol, Daniel, Debbie, and Janet. Darth Rager, Richard, of course, and Sarah. And wide open, 243-3333. Let's peek in at Trump again.
3: Dear President, thank you. And you do that for about an hour, and then everybody's falling asleep. This is a much harder routine, let me tell you. But we're also out here to have a little bit of fun. So, and I just came up. I can't believe it's been, I've been doing this for like 10 years. It just came up, which isn't long if you're president, to be honest with you. A lot of guys over there, they're a hell of a lot longer. They're not president. They're my friends. I let them know that all the time, by the way. But I just came up with it a couple of months ago, and I said, you know, you take out the E, and you replace it with a U. And nobody knows that dumb has a B at the end of it. Most people think it's D-U-M, and that's fine. So we take out the E, we replace it with a U, and they're Democrats because their policy is so bad. It's so bad.
5: Well, Trump not holding back much. 243-3333. I mean, he's speaking at the Republican midterm convention, so it's going to be pretty heavy Republican, right? So, talked about the wall. He talked about lowering taxes. He talked about the fact that he had zero boarding crossings for the past 6 months. He said zero illegal border crossings. What, 25 million under Biden? And all of those border crossings come with a cost, right, to the American taxpayer. So there's that. 243-3333, wide open lines. You could swoop in and win the Hour of Rage, Darth Rager. Become a Darth Rager if you want to give us a call. Things that used to be free that now cost money. I can't even remember half of these things, by the way. Phone accessories. Like iPhones used to come with headphones and a charger. Yeah, remember that? You don't remember that? Now you have to buy everything separately. They used to come with a charger. No, just the cord now. You just get the cord. You don't get the charger. You get a cord. And you got to buy the block. They used to come with that. And they used to come with headphones. Remember everyone? I must have had four pairs of those wired headphones. They don't come with any of that anymore.
7: Those wired headphones were so much more superior.
5: I know, and they were better for your ears, apparently. Apparently that Bluetooth stuff can give you, like, radiation or something. All of the concert ticket fees. Buying a ticket used to be face value. Now when you add in convenience fees, processing, and delivery, this is true, by the way, it can make the price of the ticket almost double.
7: It's a scam.
5: It is such a scam.
7: You know, all these states, they go to sue, and then somehow the lobbyists get there first, and guess what happens to that lawsuit?
5: All of that comes with fees now. Everything. Checked airline bags. Remember the day when those were free? Yep. Remember Southwest Airlines was awesome, free checked bags? I mean, now if you're like part of blah, blah, blah, you know, the part of the NSA club, you get one free bag, I think, but mostly you got to pay for everything. Oh, this is another one. So this used to be free seat selections on an airplane. Now when you buy a plane ticket, they don't even give you a seat for free. You can risk it and not choose one, but then you'll probably end up in a middle seat. I mean, this is, there was a time I liked Priceline for hotels, and I would do the gamble. They give you choice of three properties. At this rate, you're going to get one, two, or three. And of the three, one's kind of the better one of the three. So you got a 33% chance, two are sketchy as bleep, and you got a 33% chance of getting a good hotel. And when I say good, like, mid good, right? And man, I'll tell you how that worked out. Or what are we just taking a break? Yeah.
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5: 243-3333. It's the Hour of Rage. Still got time to get in, by the way, if you're pissed off about anything. Let's go to Darth Rager Martin. Darth Rager Martin, you're on News Radio KKOB with Eric Strauss.
28: Yo, Eric, man, candy wipers out there. How you doing, man?
5: How you doing, buddy?
28: All right. Well, I really ain't got a rage. I do got rages, but, well, I'll rage this. I still got a few more weeks before I'm retired. But anyway, I just want to weigh in on the free stuff.
5: Mm-hmm.
28: Back when I was a kid, my dad used to give me a dollar on Sundays when I go to church, and on the way back home, I buy him a pack of cigarettes, and they used to give me a free pack of matches with the cigarettes.
5: Oh,
28: and
5: yeah.
28: They would sell me the cigarettes.
5: Yeah. Those days are over.
28: And then I used to get to keep 25 cents because the cigarettes were 50 cents. The Sunday paper was 25, and I got 25 cents and a free pack of matches.
5: Yeah, those days are over, Martin. Those days are over.
28: Back in the, that was back like in 70 or something.
5: But. Yeah. Them days is over.
28: All right, man.
5: That's hilarious. Thanks, Martin, for the call. Appreciate you, buddy. Yeah. Used to get free matches. I don't think I've seen free matches in a long time. I don't even remember. I used to be able to light one with one hand. Yeah, I could do. Yeah. Yeah. Yeah. Yeah. Always. Vincent, you're on News Radio KKOB with Eric Strauss.
1: How's it going, Eric?
5: Good. How you doing?
1: This is a pretty specific rage. I'm kind of tired of APS's publicity. And what I mean is that they put out a lot of info. It's just buzzword mania, never really saying exactly what they're doing. Like, it's always enhancing, expanding. It's always just nonsense fluff, worse than the worst politician. All advertising things that they have been doing just under a different name for the past 20 years. Like, it's just driving me nuts.
5: Yeah.
1: It feels weird having a whole new admin pretend like they're doing something new and innovative.
5: Yeah.
1: And I'm like, this is exactly what's been done like over and over again for decades that I've been involved. And I'm not even in education anymore. And I'm just like, I can't take it.
5: It's
1: the fact that they never get challenged on it. I'm like, no one else is bugged? Like, I kind of feel...
5: Let's be honest, Vincent. In the 505, I'll just speak for the 505. Education is just a giant babysitter for bad parents' kids. That's it. The only time they care about grades is when grades are posted. Other than that, they have no idea what their child's doing. If they're running late, what they wear to school, if they're doing their homework, if they know how to read. Let's be honest. That's the when they see the F, they go, why does she have an F? And it's like, where have you been? These are 18-week grades. Like, you have online access to the teacher's grade book. Where have you been?
1: I'm right there with you. And what's crazy is they, being APS, have a great social media team. The videos are beautiful. The content's very well written and crafted. And I think it's getting read by, like, what you're saying, by, like, 20 people.
5: Yep.
1: Of the 71,000 families that APS services. I don't think anyone reads any of their stuff, which is the one thing that I wish they would actually try to change, which is, like you're saying, the culture around education.
5: At some point, Vincent, we have to make bad parents accountable in terms of how their kid is missing school and not performing. You have to make the parents accountable, but that'll never happen.
1: Yeah, not here.
5: I mean, we tried. Do you remember, Vincent? I'm telling you, we had a game changer, a third grade reading bill during Susana Martinez's administration. Mississippi implemented this, and their schools have been on the rise ever since. If you can't read at grade level by third grade, you don't move on. And it would have been a game changer for APS. And they threw it out.
1: Oh, yeah.
5: The Dems threw it in the trash. They wouldn't even hear it in committee in the Senate because they had Senate majority.
1: Which I think is wild because we do have that evidence now. Like,
5: yeah.
1: Mississippi was always trading places.
5: They leapfrogged us with a basic premise. If you can't read, you can't learn. And if you can't read, you don't move on.
1: There were some other adjustments in there with it, but that was the keystone. That was the big mover that changed the way education was both attacked and perceived. And I'm really, really surprised that we're willing to do so much but not that.
5: Yep, and so little. Understand. They're willing to do every stupid socially based program, but not do the actual nuts and bolts, the meat and potatoes stuff that can make kids more academically successful. And that's why you hear fluff words and social media stuff, Vincent.
1: And watching some of these young adults, I'm like, your literacy rates are obviously so low. Oh. Like, it's just apparent. Critical thinking skills, and then don't even get me with math.
5: Yep.
1: I mean, that's another rage. Give me change. Like, no, just yep. I'd rather
5: they
1: not.
5: They can't. Just have you seen a young person locked up at a cash register because you give them cash and they're used to just people tapping the credit card and they are locked up like a cat when you grab it by its scruff?
1: Yeah. Yeah, they just panic when they see green in your wallet and you're pulling it out. They're like, oh, great.
5: You want a true story? So I go to a pull up to a millennial. We went to Dutch Brothers and my wife and I ordered three drinks. And I had cash. She just looked at me and said, just keep it. Go. And I'm not kidding you. Gave us our drinks for free. My wife looked at me and I looked at her and we're like, okay. And we drove off.
1: Wow.
5: That is an absolute true story. It happened 2 days ago.
1: Goodness.
5: On Wantabo. Yeah. Yeah.
1: Yeah.
5: I'm telling you, she couldn't fathom making change. It was crazy. Thank you for the call, Vincent. I appreciate you, man.
1: Have a great night.
5: I share your frustration, trust me. But it did get me free drinks. Their
7: she
5: lack
7: couldn't
5: of
7: run a calculator either. She had to go to ChatGPT.
5: Yeah. She didn't even want to deal with it. She just like, oh, I'm not kidding you. It's like, whoop. Because I was like, at first, she was like, okay, thank you. And I go, no, we haven't paid yet. So I held up my $20 bill. We haven't paid yet. She's like, just go. It's fine. I'm not kidding. Free drinks. I just locked her up, man.
7: Well, that's a hack now. People can potentially get free drinks if they have cash.
5: Let's pick a winner, man, Candy. Yeah. Man, I don't see anybody but Vincent. Vincent and Debbie, the first one that calls it back between Vincent and Debbie, give them a t-shirt. Yes, sir. So it's either going to be Darth Rager Vincent or Darth Rager Debbie. Okay? So 243-3333, whoever calls back first is fair.
12: Yeah, absolutely.
5: You get the moniker of Darth Rager between Debbie and Vincent. So there's that. Free airline food. Those days are over. Yeah. Disney Fast Pass. That used to be an awesome and free way to skip long lines, and now it's mostly been replaced by paid options. Literally. YouTube without excessive ads. Now a 10-minute video could be broken into 3 ad breaks unless you want to pay to get rid of them. Yep. Free internet content. Those days are over. Everything's behind a paywall now. 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Everything has a QR code. And pizza delivery. Was there a time when pizza delivery was free? I mean, everybody used to tip, but man, there is no such thing as free delivery anymore. Pizza delivery is definitely not free anymore. Was it ever? 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Let's peek in at Trump real quick. He's still talking.
3: 100% of the Democrats, 100%. And you know the Democrat voters actually like it. It polls at 87% for the whole voting public. 100%. Of the Democrats voted against all these things, tax cuts, everything else, but they voted against voter ID and they voted against proof of citizenship. Like, are you a citizen of the United States? It's none of your business. I'm voting. Can you believe this? 100%. And most Republicans, not quite all, you'll have to check them out. but not quite all. But most Republicans, almost all Republicans voted for it. But we have a huge block. It's the Democrats. They don't want to have voter ID. They don't want to have proof of citizenship.
5: That always I thought was crazy. How does 100% of Democrats vote against voter ID? Like, that is so bizarre. And then they wonder why people think it's rigged. Like, why you would need an ID for anything in this country. That's one thing Trump's got right. Let's get to some fun facts and wrap this thing up. What do you say, man, Candy? Oh, good. Good. BJ's Wholesale Club was founded in 1984. And the name came from the initials of Beverly Jean Welch, the daughter of the company's then president, Mervyn Welch. Welch. So next time you see BJ's on someone's to-do list, you know what it stands for. BJ's. TMI. Robert Probst invented modern-day office cubicles in 1968, but he called them monolithic insanity before he died in 2000. He made money off of those. I call it soul-sucking walls that basically will decay the value of your soul every day you sit behind them. It is the product of nightmares, I'll tell you. Oh, yeah, I could see why they did back rooms with cubicles. According to one scientific study, the most universally liked scent is... The most universally liked scent, according to one scientific study, is lime. Yeah. I wonder what lime?
7: Interesting.
5: The game Chutes and Ladders, or Snakes and Ladders, originated in ancient India as a way to teach morals and karma to kids. The ladders signify good deeds, while the snakes represent the bad things we do. I don't know, yeah. I wonder if anybody gives a rip anymore about anything. Yeah. Finally, pineapples take around 2 years to grow. 2 years for a pineapple to grow? Man, because the problem is they go bad fast. I bought them and forgot to cut them open. Then you cut them open and they're all black on the inside. You're like, damn. All right, Viper Pit, Man Candy, thank you for another amazing show. I appreciate you. I am Dynamite. Go out and make a difference in the world. Eric Strauss, I am outro.
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8: And tell us what Endorphin Power Company does.
10: We do so much. I guess the easy answer is most people know us for our transitional housing program, which is a great thing to be known for. So we work with people who are coming out of addiction, say they've gone to a treatment facility, gone through detox, and they're looking for that extra support in their life, or maybe they're facing homelessness, and they come to us and we help, you know, kind of help them rebuild their lives. And that includes, you know, supporting them with case management and counseling if necessary. We help them find work or get enrolled in school, get their IDs, you know, clear up legal issues and stuff like that. And a lot of stuff. But really, that's a minority of what we do. We also operate a recovery support center next door to our main campus. And that is where we see more people than our housing program does. We offer, you know, multiple 12-step support groups every day. We have Buddhist-inspired recovery. We have, you know, women's support groups. We have yoga. We have dance classes. We have cooking classes. We have so much stuff going on. But I would say that the housing is what people primarily know us for, but we're a lot more than that.
8: So I need help. A lot of people would agree with me when I say that, but I need help. And how do I know what do I call you with? I said, I've been drinking. I need to stop. What are you going to do for me? What are you going to tell me?
10: Well, the first thing, if you call us and you're in active addiction, let's say you're actively using or drinking, I would say, okay, you're obviously making a call. So there's some willingness there and you're reaching out. So I would say, okay, let's see what we can do immediately to get you relief from whatever it is that you're going through. So obviously we don't want you driving. So we'd say, where are you? Or we'd try and get you to our program, real quick. And then we might case manage you into a detox or into a treatment center.
8: And can that be with you or does it have to be at another facility?
10: Well, the Endorphin Power Company does not do detox or residential treatment. That's a higher level of need, but we are affiliated with many, many programs that offer those kind of services. So we would make sure that we try and get you to the appropriate level of care to address the need of what you're going through at that time. And then, you know, while you're there, if you decide you want support afterwards and you want to apply to our program, then you can do that as well.
8: So you are not a detox center or a 30-day program or whatever, correct?
10: No.
8: Okay. So you're just I can't think of an analogy. I have a problem. You're going to go and then you're going to farm me out to who can help me. And then after I get that help, you can help me after that.
10: Well, let's just say we're very well connected. We've been around a long time and we're very well respected in the community. And so we try and have as many community partners for these types of things as possible. What I like to tell people is if we can't help you directly, we're never more than one person away from helping you. And that's what we pride ourselves on doing. It's like, you know, we might not always be a good fit or we might not be the appropriate service for you, but we're going to try and get you to where you need to be. And so if you come to us and we can't offer you the service that you need, then we're not going to be like, oh, sorry, you got to go. We're going to say, sit down, let us make some calls. Here are some options. And then how can we help you?
8: Now, if you're calling, if I were calling you and I were presently using, that would be an ideal situation for anybody. But in this world, it's not always ideal. So people, I had never heard of this, not until our mutual friend Scott Stigler told me about you and how I needed to have you on my show to talk about this. And
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15: From ABC News, I'm Wayne Cabot. Oil's higher again, globally 108. Fresh attacks by Houthi rebels forcing Saudis to shut down their pipeline that bypasses the Strait of Hormuz. ABC's Marcus Moore says Trump is putting the blame on Ukraine.
17: President is blaming global diesel shortages on Ukraine's attacks on Russian oil production sites. Trump is telling Ukraine's President Zelensky to stop those strikes, which have caused shortages in Russia. Trump not mentioning a Russian drone attack on a train at Ukraine's border with Poland. Passengers evacuating before the strike.
15: And asked today if the U.S. was behind today's attack on an Iranian oil tanker, President Trump replied, I don't want to say. He did say that any AI guardrails ought to take a back seat to making sure China doesn't get the upper hand. The Anthropic employee who quit last week after warning AI is slipping out of control, agreeing China needs to be considered.
0: The one thing it's maybe missing is, in terms of the current proposal, is more engagement with China.
15: Jacob Coxon on ABC's This Week. President Trump saying today he's promised $5,000 checks to American adults if Republicans win the House and Senate in November.

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2: ABC's Andrew Dimbert on a Mississippi mom named Tayshia Fortune, whose body was discovered hanging from a tree last month in Jackson.
3: The case drawing national attention in a state with a deeply troubled history of lynchings and racial violence. Police say they understand those concerns, but will not speculate about a motive without evidence.
4: This is an ongoing investigation in which we also expect to execute more arrest warrants in this case.
3: Investigators also not saying how Fortune was killed or what led to her body being found hanging from a tree behind a vacant home, saying releasing that evidence could jeopardize the investigation.
2: A Yankee Stadium tower has been ordered cleaned as Bronx Legionnaires cases rise to 9. One person has died. Sloths spend most of their lives hanging upside down in trees, unless they're put in zoos, like the one in Orlando, Florida, where several have died. The deaths have prompted Florida wildlife officials to impose mandatory inspections now and permitting. This year, 13 sloths had been rescued from Sloth World in Orlando, but 5 did not survive after being rescued. Bandit, Dumpling, Habanero, Willow, and Mr. Ginger. By the way, sloths as babies do something that's really interesting. They learn what to eat by licking the lips of their mothers. And now you know. I'm Wayne Cabot, ABC News.
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1: Thrown off food stamps. Millions have been dropped from the Supplemental Nutrition Assistance Program. So now what?
2: States will have to pick up 75% of the cost for low-income SNAP recipients, a major shift from the federal government, unless Congress acts to give states more time. The switch is in the One Big Beautiful Republican budget bill that became law. Since its changes in work requirements and red tape hurdles to applying, about 5 million Americans, including 1.5 million children, lost access to SNAP, according to the Center on Budget and Policy Priorities.
1: Chuck Sievertson, the University of West Virginia assistant football coach, has been arrested and charged with strangulation. Not much more is known about the incident, but Noel Devine has been put on indefinite leave. So hot, so late, new daily high temps for Oklahoma City and Lawton, Oklahoma, 106 and 108, so late. This week feels like temps will hit the triple numbers from St. Louis to Louisville. California's dry heat may help wildfires spread, like the Lucas Fire, burning since Thursday in Lake and Mendocino counties. Just over 4,000 acres scorched, only 20% contained. Celine Dion, her first concert in the 6 years since a neurological disease weakened her throat, put her revived pipes to the test in France, going for the high F. Nailed it. Wayne Cabot, ABC News.
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1: 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I have his website up, the great Wayne Allen Root, rootforamerica.com, about the affordability crisis, also about Media Matters, not exactly a conservative website. Media Matters is a left-wing hit website going after now Wayne Allen Root because of some ideas he's given the president that Trump may act upon, and Wayne Allen

0: history. Meanwhile, in third place, Christopher Nolan's The Odyssey, collecting $8.1 million. Mike Dubosky, ABC News.
1: At a protest outside the Trump Golf Club in Ireland, where the president was at a tournament.
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4: In my heart, I don't think he should be welcomed anywhere. In my brain, I know that he doesn't care whether he's welcomed or not, so that's going to make a great deal of difference.
1: Not clear what Trump may have heard outside the club, but inside he was cheered on when he declared to golfers he is ending the tariff on Irish whiskey. Alexander Zverev didn't realize he had won the U.S. Open, not hearing the chair umpire's announcement in a stadium full of people desperate to see an American champion. He trained himself to tune out the screams for Ben Shelton. The last American men's winner was in 2003. Who is Andy Roddick? Wayne Cabot, ABC News.
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1: Bill Cunningham, the great American, of course, 25th anniversary of 9/11, is a date that, in my view, will live in infamy from 9/11/01. What happened, everyone knows where they were at that point. And I'm not so sure that it was conceived possible, that in on 9/12/01, that 25 years later, there would be a mayor of New York City named Mamdani, who is a supporter of terrorism, who thinks indirectly that America deserved to be attacked on 9/11, and that he's a radical Islamic extremist, and the people of New York elected him. How that was possible from the same electorate in 2001 to me, who elected people like Rudolph Giuliani and Mike Bloomberg, is almost impossible to consider. One man that has perspective on NYPD is Mike Cadella. He has a new book out, The Evil That Walked New York. He was born in Brooklyn, and Officer Mike Cadella spent about 20 years as a cop in New York City. He began as a patrolman, made his way up to a detective sergeant, and he served in some of the most elite and high-stakes unit in New York City. And Mike Cadella, welcome, I think, for the first time to the Bill Cunningham Show. And first of all, Mike, why in 1983 in July did you why did you elect some 40 years ago to become a police officer?
2: Hey, Bill, first, thanks for having me on the show. I appreciate it. You know what, Bill, to be honest, I was running around. I was a little wild as a kid, and I found myself actually with nothing going on, to be quite frank with you. And

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6: 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Gary McNamara and Eric Harley talk about everything from politics to social issues and news of the day. 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
7: All across America, we are Red Eye Radio. He is Eric Harley, and I'm Gary McNamara. Welcome and good morning. Just looking here from the Babylon Bee last week. Liberal white women argue black men should only have 3/5 of a jury vote.
8: Wow. That one, that's one of those where it's... They've got some stingers. You know what I mean?
7: Yes.
8: That, I mean, they really do.
7: That one last week, I mean, with the members of the jury talking was just a complete, you know, cluster. And then when the media found out that the holdout was a black man.
8: Yeah.
7: I forgot who the anchor was. He said, wait a minute. Hold it. As if now because it's a different color skin.
8: Right.
7: I was being critical. Maybe I have to... rethink because of the color of the skin. And the other one I loved was, and this relates to what we talked about last half hour, Trump pledges that if voters defeat socialism in November, they will each get an equal redistribution of wealth from the government.
8: Wow. Yeah.
7: Oh, my gosh. It was a really interesting week. Let me get to Here we go. This is one that the influencers, the Republican influencers, were saying Kristen Welker tried to get to Mike Johnson and she couldn't get him. Speaker Johnson's not having any of it. Are you kidding me? Listen to this here. And by the way, I'm not a supporter of Welker at all.
8: Right, yeah.
7: But this shows you how much Mike Johnson did not want to answer the question of the $5,000.
8: Yeah. Oh, yeah, yeah, yeah.
7: Here we go.
9: National debt, the largest threat facing the country. Why would you want to add to the debt, Mr. Speaker?
10: I don't want to add to that, Kristen, and I guess we're going to spend the whole segment talking about this one issue when there's so many other things.
9: We're going to get to other issues.
10: What we've actually done and not ideas on the table. Okay, I'd love to, but let me just say, no, we don't want to add to the debt. But if you look at what Commerce Secretary Lutnick said in the last 48 hours or so and what the president himself has said, this is not to add to anything. It's not going to take taxpayer funds. We're not going to get further in debt if this idea was implemented. This would be, in the president's mind, in the way he analogized it, like a dividend check for shareholders. That's how he thinks of it. If a corporation does well, everybody gets the benefit of that, and he thinks of it this way. They're talking about the new tariff revenue and other revenues coming into the country. He said at the convention, you know, trillions of dollars have come into the country since he took office because of the new trade deals, the things that are more advantageous for America. And he

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5: First, a look at the Northeast with AccuWeather.com meteorologist Kerry Schwendenhammer.
6: High pressure has moved into control across the Northeast, and as a result, we're expecting pretty nice weather with low humidity and a good deal of sunshine anywhere from Boston on down to Philadelphia, back toward Cleveland and Buffalo as well. And certainly there could be a shower early in the morning for places like the Cape and Cape Cod, and maybe into eastern Long Island. But again, much of the region looking at dry weather, a nice reprieve from some of the flooding rainfall and certainly from the humidity as well. Across the southeast, thunderstorms will fire up from Charleston and even Cape Hatteras down toward Florida. We may see temperatures getting as high as the mid-90s in Atlanta, upper 90s in Birmingham, and even near 100 in Memphis. The southern plains are certainly going to bake during the day today. Temperatures reaching above 100 in Oklahoma City and portions of North Texas as well, getting very close in San Antonio. Thunderstorms a possibility for Houston, New Orleans, and on up toward the Wichita area as well. Meanwhile, wet weather in the form of rain on the agenda here for portions of the Dakotas, getting into Minnesota and the upper Midwest as well. It should stay north and west of Chicago during the day, maybe a couple of showers and a heavier thunderstorm later at night, and that could lead to flooding problems in Chicago. Some thunderstorms on tap for Albuquerque and Phoenix, but much of the west will be rain-free, especially in the northwest. San Francisco looking pretty good during the day. And that's the weather across America. Mostly sunny with near-record heat in Dallas, the high near 100. Could have a thunderstorm in Jacksonville, the high 93. That's the nation's weather. I'm AccuWeather meteorologist Kerry Schwendenhammer.
5: It's 16 after. This is America in the Morning. There was a serious scare for a member of Congress after a small plane he was flying in landed in a lake, forcing the Wisconsin Republican and his pilot to swim to safety. Correspondent Julie Walker has more.
7: Congressman Tom Tiffany and pilot Leonard Boltz had to swim to safety after making an emergency landing in a Wisconsin lake Saturday night.
8: Water rescue, airboat, Battalion 1.
7: That's audio from Broadcastify.com of emergency responders being called to Lake Wausau after their single-engine, four-seat Beechcraft Bonanza lost power as it approached the nearby airport.
9: Battalion, we have two two victims in the water. We're just pulling them out now.
7: Tiffany posting on social media, they went to the hospital and are okay. Both were treated for minor injuries, including a cut above Tiffany's eye that required stitches. The Republican congressman who's running for Wisconsin governor was returning from the La Crosse County Lincoln Day dinner when the plane made the emergency landing in the water and began to submerge. They were able to call 911 before they began swimming. I'm Julie Walker.
5: Police in Mississippi say they expect more arrests in the death of a woman found hanging from a tree last month that spurred outrage and race concerns. As correspondent Donna Warder reports, more questions are being raised after a man was taken into custody.
10: Police announced the arrest of a suspect in the killing of 29-year-old Tasia Fortune, a black woman who was found hanging from a tree last month in the backyard of an abandoned home in Jackson, Mississippi. Members of the community feared that Fortune's killing may have had to do with her race.
11: Mr. Ratliff was not at the location when officers arrived. However, as our staff and team were returning to JPD headquarters, they encountered Mr. Ratliff walking along Capitol Street. Officers took him into custody without any incident.
10: At a news conference, Jackson Police Chief Rochelle Brackney says the suspect is a black man, 51-year-old Jacques Ratliff, and that other arrests could come.
11: We cannot speculate about the nature or the manner in which Ms. Fortune was killed beyond what has been officially determined by the medical examiner. We owe it to Ms. Fortune, to her family, and the integrity of this investigation to let the evidence guide us.
10: Police say Ratliff had an association with Fortune, but would not elaborate on their relationship. I'm Donna Warder.
5: It's 19 after. Investors on Wall Street on edge with a looming interest rate hike. Business news is next when America in the Morning continues after these messages.

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5: Good morning, New Mexico. It is Monday, September 14th, with 71 degrees in Albuquerque and 64 in Santa Fe. Here's the latest news from News Radio KKOB. I'm Francina Walker. On Saturday, the Wildlife Department darted and contained a bear that had been roaming freely through Gallup last week. Over 4 days, the bear had moved from the east side of town into central Gallup before officials contained the bear. Youth events and soccer games were all canceled before officials contained the bear. Plans are to relocate the bear outside the city. And on Sunday morning, a bear was captured in a neighborhood in northeast Albuquerque. Field crews with the New Mexico Department of Wildlife captured the bear near Sundoro South Park. APD confirmed that a mother bear and a cub were seen in the area, and the mother bear was subsequently tranquilized and removed from the neighborhood. Her cub, however, is still on the loose. Have you received an unusually high electric bill this summer? KKOB's Terry Travis reports you are not alone.
6: Attorney General Raul Torres has put PNM on notice. He tells the Albuquerque Journal the state's largest utility is being asked to explain its billing practices. He's received a lot of complaints. Bills have been far higher than ever. The problem, customers say, is that their bills were estimated rather than based on actual use. A PNM has sent out notices to customers saying meters couldn't be read and bills were based on estimated usage, factoring in the sweltering hot summer we've had. PNM says they've received the complaints, too, and have taken several measures to correct the issues. Terry Travis, News Radio KKOB.
5: A vehicle crash in northeast Albuquerque Saturday left one person dead and another in critical condition. An APD spokesperson says the crash occurred near Wantabo and Eubank. One car was traveling west on Wantabo, making a left turn onto Eubank when it collided with another car traveling northbound. The driver of the first car was pronounced dead on the scene. Police continue to investigate the crash. Matt Paul with Pacific Fusion told New Mexico lawmakers on Thursday that investing in fusion energy is important for the state's future. Fusion works similarly to how the sun works, using intense heat energy to merge the nuclei of two atoms into one, emitting energy in the process. Paul said that once fusion is implemented, it's projected to decarbonize the state's grid and save money. Adding, not only does fusion reduce carbon carbon faster than the status quo for the utility right now. It also provides savings for ratepayers. Pacific Fusion's facility at Mesa del Sol is set to hire 200 permanent employees through their research and manufacturing campus and up to 200 other operational jobs. Well, how about a sampling of a green chili cheeseburger for lunch? You can, as the New Mexico State Fair presents its annual Green Chili Cheeseburger Challenge. If you want to be one of the tasters, get there early.
4: Stand in line. I think we have, it's like 300 to 400 cards, and 100 of them are winners, and the rest you get a coupon off in our country store located there at the agriculture building.
5: Ag Department spokesman Nick Frazzini says in years past, it was like a mosh pit trying to get a spot as one of the tasters. Eight New Mexico restaurants will participate, and they start grilling at noon today. Stand by for another news update coming in 30 minutes. Right now, it's the Morning Show with Bob Clark. I'm Francina Walker, 96.3 News Radio, KKOB.
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10: Hi, everybody. Good morning. It is 5:35. I'm Bob Clark here on 96.3 News Radio, KKOB, on this Monday, September 14th. Nice to have Francina in early this morning for Zoltan. DC at the board. A little frustrated. It's okay, me too. Candy's traffic coming up here in just a few moments. Good morning, DC. And good morning to you, Candy Cruz. How you doing this morning?
11: I'm doing all right, buddy. Better than you guys, I guess.
10: Well.
11: What's going on?
10: Oh, there's, well, first off, gremlins. Let's just start with the, yeah, apparently the some gremlin around here named Jerry. But anyway. All of our morning show hotkeys are gone.
11: Oh, no.
10: Yep. Not the only page. The weekend pages are completely intact. But the morning show page is one of a few that's gone.
11: How did that happen?
10: So all of those years of work of putting those hotkeys together vanished just like that over the weekend.
11: And then, oh, no.
10: That's by far the worst thing. And then the chair in here that I use is totally screwed up. I don't even know. Now all of a sudden it goes backwards.
11: See, that's that one I was using the other day when I was in there. And I almost fell over backwards.
10: No, this is a different chair.
11: Oh.
10: This is the one I've been using. And
5: we,
10: it's never done this before.
5: So many chair issues on this side of the building.
10: We really do.
5: Yes.
10: And Lord only knows what happens to them over the weekend.
5: They
10: all get switched around. There are a couple of chairs in here I haven't even seen before. But anyway.
11: I'm almost to the point where I'm going to write my name on things. Right. Like, I did that on the stapler, but the stapler still disappeared. But I may start doing that with chairs. Just putting a big strip of duct tape on the back.
10: I don't. Name on it. That's not going to make any difference. I can tell you that
11: you don't
10: right
11: think
10: now.
11: So?
10: No. Right. Do you have any idea?
11: Works in the fridge.
10: Do you have any idea of it does?
11: Whenever I put my name on stuff in the fridge, absolutely. I also stay away from anything in the fridge that has a name on it.
10: Well, that's fine for you, but you've had stuff stolen before. I remember, if I had a hotkey right here, I'd remind you of how you sound. That's the most debilitating part of all of this frustration, is that Candy's 13 hotkeys.
5: Oh, no.
10: Are all gone.
5: And there were some good ones.
10: Oh, there were some very good ones.
11: I'm glad some of them are gone.
10: No.
11: The snorts I could do with that were terribly embarrassing. I could never live those down. My face to this day turns red every time you play them. So those ones I'm glad are gone, but hey. It's just a matter of time before I say something else ridiculous.
10: Yeah, either go from I'm looking in the talk studio right now. There are including the one I'm sitting on. There are a total of four chairs in here.
11: That is nonsense.
10: That you can barely get three.
11: Right.
10: And now there's four in here, and none of them are the chair that apparently I had been using. So either
11: way, what do they do here on the weekends? I feel like we got to set up some sort of spy cam or baby monitor.
10: Yeah. No, I agree with you.
11: Yeah.
10: Why don't you take care
11: it's
10: of that?
11: It's a big old mystery. Yeah. Well, I've got some at home.
10: So I'm sure you do. And we'll just put one up right up there in the corner. And then you can monitor it over the weekend.
11: Oh, that'd be so much fun.
10: It really would.
11: What a great time.
10: But it's a Monday morning. And at least in here with chairs and hotkeys all gone.
11: Oh, my goodness.
10: It's feeling like a Monday. Hopefully, we won't have a rush hour that feels like a Monday. Here's Candy with an update on the start of it.
11: Well, we don't have any accidents to worry about, but construction has Culture Drive closed off this morning going northbound. That's going to start at Montaño, so Alexander is your closest alternate there. Everything else looks good. I'm Candy Cruz with KKOB Traffic every 10 minutes on the 7s. If you see an accident, call the Traffic Tracker Hotline, 505-767-9167. I'm Candy Cruz from the 96.3 News Radio KKOB Traffic Center.
9: Good morning, New Mexico. A much cooler week with daily storm chances ahead. 83 the high today in Santa Fe with a low of 59 degrees. 87 the high in Albuquerque with a low of 63. It's an impact weather day. Expect scattered thunderstorms and showers with isolated flash floods a possibility throughout the afternoon and evening. More on your extended forecast on KOAT.com.
10: Here in Albuquerque this morning, we already do have some rain in parts of the metro. Right now, the temperature is 70 degrees. It is 66 in Rio Rancho. Around the state this morning, up in Farmington, it's 63 degrees. Down in Socorro, 70. It's 62 in Grants. It's also 62 degrees in the East Mountains in Edgewood. And right now up in Santa Fe, the temperature in the capital, 62 degrees. We'll have another check on traffic with Candy coming up at 547. Plus, stay tuned. 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
10: Now the time this morning is 5:44, and our news headlines are on back. Houthis in Yemen claim new attacks on Saudi Arabia over the weekend as the rebels advance along the Red Sea coast and the new front in the war with Iran. President Trump returns to the White House after a two-day visit this weekend to Dublin, Ireland, which included meetings with Irish President Catherine Connolly, also announcing he will be lifting the tariffs currently on Irish whiskey. House Speaker Johnson said on Meet the Press Sunday he will work to deliver on the $5,000 checks that President Trump promised to Americans last week. Inflation ticked up to 3.4% in August. Testimony resumes in Santa Fe this morning in New Mexico's third trial versus Meta. One of the men convicted in the 2025 mass shooting at Young Park in Las Cruces that killed three people and injured many others is sentenced to 90 years in prison. Santa Fe police say they arrest a 47-year-old Houston, Texas man accused of traveling there to have sex with a minor. A 43-year-old Albuquerque man accused of a deadly stabbing is now charged in connection with a non-fatal shooting that happened last month. And APD investigating a fatal vehicle crash over the weekend at Eubank and Juan Tabo in northeast Albuquerque. In sports, Sunday night football. Last night in New York, the Giants handled the Dallas Cowboys. 28-20 was the final score there, although I've heard many NFL analysts early this morning already saying that final score is not indicative of just how dominant the Giants were over the Cowboys. I didn't see the second half. Fell asleep, of course. UNM football, the Lobos improved to 2-0 with a 70-7 thumping of Mercyhurst Saturday afternoon at University Stadium. And baseball, the Isotopes win their final road game of the season yesterday afternoon, 10-5 at Reno. So the Isotopes win that series 4-2. They still have one more homestand to go, 6 games starting tomorrow night versus Salt Lake. And if the Isotopes win 5 out of 6, they'll have a winning record for the first time in 13 years. Got to go back to 2013. Bob Clark along with Dale Cornelius, Francina in the newsroom in for Zoltan this morning. Candy Cruz, 96.3 News Radio, KKOB. Is everything okay?
11: Yeah.
10: You have that sort of like audible gasp.
11: Well, because you just said 2013 was 13 years ago, which makes this our 13th anniversary.
10: You've been on the morning show with us for 13 years?
11: No, no, with Nate.
10: Oh.
11: I've been here longer than...
10: Well, on the morning show.
11: That time, yeah. Yeah. So it's probably like 14-ish.
10: Okay.
11: Maybe more.
10: Well, I thought you already celebrated your anniversary with Nate earlier this summer.
11: The second anniversary is in a week.
10: Hmm.
11: Of the wedding we had here in New Mexico.
10: Okay, so the July anniversary is the one in Vegas.
11: Yeah, it's the Vegas-versary.
10: Very good.
11: The Vegversary.
10: That's hard to keep up. I'm sure Nate would agree. So the Lobos, performance record-setting on Saturday afternoon, 70 points against Mercyhurst, and they called off the dogs late, you know, in the fourth quarter for the most part. They scored 42 points alone in the second quarter.
11: That's a spanking.
10: Of that game. Absolutely. So Jason Eck now has 11 wins and in just 15 games coached at UNM.
11: What a show off.
10: That is...
16: That's very impressive.
10: Yeah, heading into the game Saturday, he was the second fastest Lobo coach to 10 wins in just 14 games. The Lobos now have also won 9 straight overall at home dating back to last season. And that's the first time they've done that in 86 years.
11: No kidding?
10: Yes.
11: That's impressive.
10: It really is. I mean, I know Mercyhurst, but I mean, the first Mercyhurst, I mean, they should travel with a mercy rule because they got blown out down in New Mexico State last week, too. But their week one win over Central Michigan, certainly very impressive. Just as dominating, even though they didn't score 70 points in that game. What was it, 38-7 was the final score of that week one win? So now... competition, there's a step up starting this week. They'll play their first road game at Oklahoma, which heading into the weekend was ranked 11th, and they lost at Michigan. So Oklahoma Sooners are 1-1 heading into their game this Saturday night. The kickoff will be at 5:30 Mountain Time. It's going to be broadcast nationally on ESPN2, and of course we'll have it for you right here on 96.3 News Radio KKOB with our pregame coverage starting Saturday at 4:30. Here's Candy Cruz with an update on Rush Hour.
11: Everything looks pretty clear for the most part. No crashes to worry about, but construction does have Culture Drive closed off going northbound. That's going to start at Montaño, so Alexander is your closest alternate there. I'm Candy Cruz with KKOB Traffic every 10 minutes on the 7s.
16: If you see an accident, call the Traffic Tracker Hotline, 505-767-9167. I'm Candy Cruz from the 96.3 News Radio KKOB Traffic Center.
9: Good morning, New Mexico. A much cooler week with daily storm chances ahead. 83 the high today in Santa Fe with a low of 59 degrees. 87 the high in Albuquerque with a low of 63. It's an impact weather day. Expect scattered thunderstorms and showers with isolated flash floods a possibility throughout the afternoon and evening. More on your extended forecast on KOAT.com.
10: Here in Albuquerque, with mostly cloudy skies, we do have rain in parts of the metro so far this morning. It is 70 degrees, 65 in Rio Rancho. Around the state this morning, up in Farmington, it's 63 degrees. It's 70 in Socorro. Over in Grant, 61 degrees. It's also 61 in the East Mountains in Edgewood. And this morning, up in Santa Fe, the temperature in the capital is 62 degrees. It is 550 this morning here on 96.
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10: By 53 is the time this morning. The stock market rebounded a bit to end the week on Friday afternoon. At the closing bell, the Dow was up 510 points, S&P was up 65, and NASDAQ was up 251 points. The futures are down this morning, though, across the board. Right now, Dow futures are down 135 points, S&P down 45, and right now, NASDAQ futures. They're down 450 points. We'll have those opening numbers for you coming up later this morning at 7:43. We'll do our stock and business update with the opening bell sponsored by Sandia Area Federal Credit Union. Bob Clark along with Dale Cornelius, Francine in the newsroom, in for Zoltan today here on News Radio KKOB. Candy Cruz traffic. The first weekend of the New Mexico State Fair is now on the books, and our giveaway for you this week, we've got tickets to this weekend, which will be the final 2 days of the State Fair, Saturday and Sunday. 4 tickets to both days to the New Mexico State Fair at Expo New Mexico. And you'll have a chance to win those this morning at around 7:54. Of course, everything you need to know about the State Fair, just go to statefair.exponm.com. And speaking of the State Fair, we launch Burger Week every morning this week. We have a burger sweet deal, and we're starting off with Rex's Hamburgers. And, of course, they've been a staple at the State Fair for nearly 60 years. It wouldn't be a State Fair without Rex's Burgers there. So today at 9 o'clock, you can go to our website at newsradiokkob.com and click on the sweet deal logo, and you get $60 worth of gift certificates to Rex's for just $30.
11: Nice.
10: So that's how this is going to work. Every morning this week, there will be a brand new sweet deal featuring burgers.
11: I look forward to this.
10: Sure. Be a lot of fun.
11: Oh, yeah.
10: Starting off today with Rex's.
11: Rex's is delicious. That's probably one of my favorite burger joints.
10: Yeah. So the depression for DC and I just really continues to sink in like it's quicksand without the hotkey page.
4: Yes.
10: We fortunately for TJ, his hotkey page, because BV's is gone too. Oh, yeah.
11: Oh, no. He's got some great ones.
10: Well, he has a very extensive collection for hotkeys because he does sound bites of the week.
11: How did this happen?
10: Who knows? But anyway, I thought, well, let me look at TJ's page and see if there's anything we can incorporate into the morning show occasionally. Let's see what he's got here. Okay, that might work. Right. Yeah. There's the drum roll. All right. Ooh, crickets.
4: That's a long
10: one. It's a long one.
11: Very peaceful. I just feel so calm now.
10: It goes on forever.
11: just like real crickets.
10: Yes. Well, yeah, apparently. Oh, here's one.
11: It's very lifelike. Oh, my God. I have
10: no idea. Now, there's something wrong with that hotkey.
4: Yeah.
10: Yeah, I'm going to turn that one
11: that's
10: off right now.
11: Awful.
10: Oh, here's one. We use this one occasionally. So we still have
11: these
10: some that we can use.
11: I mean, yeah.
4: Very then, generic, though.
11: Quite lame.
10: There you go. Right. A nice rim shot. You know, just your standard kind of generic hotkeys. We'll be able to work those in for the time being. But, oh, here's one. Well, I guess that one doesn't exist.
4: I've never seen that before.
10: Yeah.
4: Okay.
10: Damn you! Does it was labeled "Damn you"? So I thought, well, this has potential.
4: I was thinking the same.
10: Oh, here's one.
11: No, oh my God.
10: There must be issues.
11: What?
10: Oh. Yeah, that's not the hotkey.
11: Yikes!
10: It's the hotkey, but it's not the sound effect.
11: It's quite unpleasant.
10: That is a noise that's being made because apparently some of these hotkeys are, I don't know, infected, contaminated, something along those lines. Either way.
11: Weekenders.
10: Here's Candy with traffic.
11: Traffic doesn't look too bad. We do have some construction that's got Culture Drive closed off northbound. That will start at Montaño. So Alexander is your closest alternate there. Everything else looks good. I'm Candy Cruz with KKOB Traffic every 10 minutes on the 7s. If you see an accident, call the Traffic Tracker Hotline, 505-767-9167. I'm Candy Cruz from the 96.3 News Radio KKOB Traffic Center.
6: Good morning, New Mexico. A much cooler week with daily storm chances ahead. 83 the high today in Santa Fe with a low of 59 degrees. 87 the high in Albuquerque with a low of 63. It's an impact weather day. Expect scattered thunderstorms and showers with isolated flash floods a possibility throughout the afternoon and evening. More on your extended forecast on KOAT.com.
10: Here in Albuquerque, we do have Cloudy skies and some rain falling right now in parts of the metro. It is 69 degrees. 65 is the temperature this morning in Rio Rancho. Elsewhere around the state, it's 63 degrees up in Farmington. 70 is the temperature in Socorro. It's 61 degrees in Grants over in the East Mountains and Edgewood. The temperature is 61 degrees. And this morning up in Santa Fe, the temperature in the capital also 61 degrees. Thanks for being with us on this Monday morning. Hope you had a great weekend. Stay tuned for the news. That's all coming up next here on 96.3 News Radio KKOB. 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
12: From ABC News, I'm Sherry Preston. A call from the top artificial intelligence companies for the government to do something about artificial intelligence. ABC's Elizabeth Schulze with the latest.
24: Iran-backed Houthi rebels threatening another vital shipping route in the Middle East. With the Strait of Hormuz, that other vital shipping lane effectively closed down for more than 6 months. This amid growing concerns in the region as the critical east-west oil pipeline in Saudi was forced to shut down as a precautionary measure after multiple drone attacks by another Iranian-backed group in Iraq.
12: That was ABC's Lama Hassan talking about the price of oil trading internationally at $108 a barrel before slipping back down slightly. Diesel prices now higher than they've ever been, thanks to renewed fighting in the Middle East and other reasons as well. Here's ABC's Karen Waugh.
25: President Trump blames Ukraine, not the crisis in the Middle East, for causing diesel prices to skyrocket.
26: Mr. Zelensky has to do one thing. He has to stop knocking out diesel fuel in Russia. Let him go after targets, but not diesel fuel, because he's causing a shortage of diesel fuel. This isn't done by the Middle East.
25: Ukraine has been hitting Russian refineries for months, and as a result, Russia has banned diesel exports. The president says he's now asking Ukrainians to stop.
12: And Saudi Arabia forced to close its east-west pipeline last week after a Houthi drone attack. Now back to AI, the call from the top artificial intelligence companies for the government to do something about AI. President Trump responding on Air Force One saying,
26: you know, it's going to be more good than bad, but by a lot.
25: And I've said it from
26: the beginning, whoever wins AI, and we're leading by a lot, whoever wins AI wins.
12: New this morning, Senate Minority Leader Chuck Schumer calling for an all-Senate AI briefing from administration officials. For a second time, a federal judge has frozen President Trump's executive order attempting to limit mail-in voting. This is ABC News.
10: In a recent...
27: From your New Mexico Honda Dealers News Desk, I'm Francina Walker. A man has pleaded guilty to 2 counts of aggravated indecent exposure and 2 counts of voyeurism for a series of incidents at stores across Albuquerque in 2025. Timothy Rio was caught on security video touching himself while watching a mother and her young daughter in a fitting room at Coronado Mall. At Cottonwood, he exposed himself in the food court, then on a Target. On Paseo del Norte, he admitted to watching a 17-year-old girl while she was changing clothes in a dressing room. The California man was also caught watching an 8-year-old girl in a dressing room at a different Target. Rhea is scheduled for sentencing next month. A Los Lunas man is facing charges in Arizona after a crash that killed a family of four. Authorities say 21-year-old Jesse David Lovato was driving a pickup truck near Phoenix when it crossed into oncoming traffic and collided head-on with another vehicle. Investigators say a father, mother, and their two young children, ages 4 and 2, were killed in the crash. Lovato was charged with four counts of manslaughter. Authorities say he told investigators he fell asleep at the wheel, and evidence collected at the scene has raised questions about impairment. A key New Mexico congressional race moved into the national spotlight last week. On Thursday, Republican candidate Greg Cunningham spoke at the Republican National Committee's midterm convention, where he emphasized crime prevention, border security, and public safety. Democratic Congressman Gabe Vasquez pushed back on Cunningham's message, saying his campaign remains focused on affordability, health care, and public lands. The contest for the 2nd Congressional District is expected to attract significant attention and outside spending as both parties compete for the seat. Coming up, more food for college students. KKOB News.
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27: The New Mexico Higher Education Department is investing more than $586,000 to help address food insecurity on college campuses across the state. KKOB's Natasha Leyba has more.
9: The funding will support food pantries, meal assistant programs, fresh food access, and other basic needs resources at 28 public and tribal colleges and universities. Schools including UNM, CNM, NMSU, and Santa Fe College will use the money to expand food storage, increase access to fresh and local resources, and provide more meals to students. State officials say the goal is to help students stay focused on their education without worrying about where their next meal will be coming from. Natasha Leyba, News Radio, KKOB.
27: Another year of crazy food at the New Mexico State Fair. The Unique Foods Contest had entries like pickle pizza, hot honey Cheeto sweet corn, churro wrapped corn dogs, and Berea bombs. Here's KKOB's Mike Gaba with the winner.
14: Taking the crown this year was the hot honey sweet corn. Lyle Pino, the owner of Cornfield Corn, said, quote, "This is very exciting. We've submitted a few things in the past, but this is the first time we've been selected for the top winners, and we actually won it all. The corn booth has been here for 36 years, and we've been going strong, but this is the first year we've done something like this." Mike Gaba, News Radio, KKOB.
27: Stand by for more of The Morning Show with Bob Clark. We've got traffic and weather together next on the Sevens. It's now 6:06. I'm Francina Walker, 96.3 News.
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10: 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Bob Clark with you here on 96.3 News Radio KKOB. It is one of the most coveted crowns awarded every year at the New Mexico State Fair, and the winner will be announced later today. We'll tell you who's vying for best state green chili cheeseburger in just a moment. But first, let's get an update on traffic and weather together.

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1: Good morning, New Mexico. A much cooler week with daily storm chances ahead. 83 the high today in Santa Fe with a low of 59 degrees. 87 the high in Albuquerque with a low of 63. It's an impact weather day. Expect scattered thunderstorms and showers with isolated flash floods a possibility throughout the afternoon and evening. More on your extended forecast on KOAT.com.
2: Here in Albuquerque right now, we do have a temperature with mostly cloudy skies and some rain in the metro of 69 degrees. It's 65 in Rio Rancho, and 61 is the temperature this morning in Santa Fe.
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2: Last one, question mark. Bob Clark along with Dale Cornelius. Zoltan's off today, Francina handling the news for us this morning. And Candy Cruz, 96.3 News Radio, KKOB. What's making you chuckle?
0: Just the way he said, last one?
2: Yes, question mark.
0: It's very Scooby-Doo.
2: Yeah, not only are we dealing with this hot mess of losing our morning show hotkeys, as I walked out of the studio at 6 o'clock before the news, the cover on the studio dome light fell off and hit the ground. God. And it was a loud crashing noise. I'm like, what in the world was that?
0: This place is falling apart around us.
2: I might have used some other colorful language, but you get the idea.
0: It's a Monday.
2: Yes. I mean, we got issues with the chairs this morning. Our hotkeys for the morning show and apparently BVs.
0: I feel like we're stuck in some SNL sketch.
2: Are wiped Mondays. Off the face of the earth. Like they never existed, and now apparently I have to be extra cautious about the dome light cover.
8: That's the mystery there, because DC and I looked at each other when we heard this crash.
2: Yes.
8: And we were like, what was that?
2: That was me.
0: And that's the scariest, because you never look up.
2: Well, I mean, it's on the wall. It's not like it was in danger of hitting okay. me on the head. I'm talking about the studio light.
0: Gotcha.
2: That I don't even know if it works when the mic's on, but either way, it's there. And apparently the nice plastic cover with the KKOB logo on it is not securely fastened. So depending on how hard the door slams shut, which that was an issue starting last week.
0: I feel like there's a secret circus here every weekend that we just don't know about. Just like we got to get like secret cameras installed.
2: Well, there.
8: Such random things.
0: Yeah.
2: I don't know if it's a secret circus because I think we know who the ringmaster is.
0: There's a few to choose from.
2: That's for sure. All right. It was a hot start to the New Mexico State Fair the past few days, but yesterday literally looks like it might have been the last 90-degree day that we'll have to deal with.
0: Oh, thank God.
2: The last one. Oh, so there'd be a perfect hotkey to play right now, based on your reaction, if we had them. But anyway, on Friday, we did set a record high of 95 degrees. The previous record was 94. Saturday was in the 90s, and then about 93. And that was short of a record. And then on Sunday, we hit 94 degrees in Albuquerque. And that broke the previous record of 93 degrees yesterday. And then there were also new record highs set up in Farmington down in Roswell, where they hit 102
0: Caruso.
2: Yesterday in mid-September.
0: What is wrong with you?
2: And then even over in Klein's Corners, they had a new record high of 88 degrees. The previous record high for Albuquerque before yesterday at 94 was 93, and that was set 5 years ago, back in 2021. So we were able, through the weekend, to keep building on the record number of days where we hit 90 degrees or more this summer here in Albuquerque. As we've mentioned, the previous record was 92 in 1983. We blew that out of the water, because by the time we hit 90 degrees yesterday, that's 100. Yesterday marked 100 days of hitting 90 degrees or more. We average about 64. So we got it. We got to number 100. However, that may have been, you know, don't want to be too cocky.
0: Yeah,
2: but just based on the power. But just based on the forecast, the long-term forecast. I mean, like this week alone, rain chances are, in fact, we had rain over in our neck of the woods last night. Pretty good rainstorm rolled through, and then it was still raining in parts of the metro this morning as well, and rain chances are going to be pretty significant this entire week, according to the forecast. And Our high temperatures are going to be in the low to mid 80s and a couple

0: couple of days, even maybe even the upper 70s later this week and into the weekend.
1: Lovely.
0: So, yeah, so hopefully we're done with the 90 degrees. And, of course, it's state fair time, so that would mean the weather could end up being a story. So record high temperatures this week for the opening week of the state fair. Now it looks like rain could be an issue this week. But today, Monday, September 14th, $5 admission to the fair. Online only, though. You have to purchase your ticket before you head over at on their website. And if you end up just buying at the gate, you'll still have to pay a full price. And then coming up tomorrow, it'll be Military Appreciation Day. Active duty military and veterans will get free admission to the fair with the military ID. And then also $5 admission online as well. And then on Wednesday of this week, it's Dollar Day. $1 admission to the fair.
1: Nice.
0: $1 rides on the fair. I don't know, DC. That could be a good day to take Jack over after school, maybe.
2: You know, $1 you have admission. A very good point.
0: Yeah.
2: $1 rides. That's yes. Unreal.
0: And today, of course, Monday, our TV news partner, KOAT TV, Channel 7, this is the day they're at the state fair. So they're going to, Shelley Ribando, the state fair legend, hanging out with the sea lions. She loves these sea lions.
1: They are so cute.
0: And they love her.
1: They're like water dogs.
0: And they apparently know her, too. They've gotten to know her over the years. So they're always hugging and kissing her while she's doing her live shots on Channel 7.
1: I would jump in. So cute.
0: Yes. No question.
1: Those big old eyes.
0: So that's, you're talking about the sea lions, right?
1: Right.
0: Okay, gotcha.
1: Just want to scratch Shelly behind the ears.
0: Also today, it is one of the most coveted crowns every year at the state fair, the Green Chili Cheeseburger Challenge, and that's going to be happening at noon today, and there are 8 restaurants that will be vying for the crown. Now, the defending champion, the Isleta Grill, they are not part of the state fair this year, and they won actually both the judges and the People's Choice Awards last year. But they are not at the state fair competing this year. The restaurants that are from Albuquerque, Fuego 505, Raulito, and then also the Effing Bar in Albuquerque. That's over on the west side. That's in the area of Coors and Sequoia, I believe. There's a Wells Fargo there at that corner, and then the Effing Bar is like right on the other side of that. It's been a while, but we've been there. Now, of course, I think a 3-time champion, Sparky's from Hatch, they're up in Albuquerque competing again this year. Stacker's Burgers Company of Albuquerque, Badlands Burgers and Brews from Aztec. Boy, they're coming a far way to compete. Up from Berlin is Fat Stats.
1: Oh, I love
0: or
1: them.
0: Fat Sats. Yeah,
1: Fat Stacks.
0: Well, that it says here ST. It says here SATS. Fat Stats, because that's what I thought
1: it was.
0: Fat. No, because Fat Stacks isn't down in Berlin.
1: Oh, I guess you're right.
0: They're just here in Albuquerque in Nob Hill. So I'm not familiar with Fat Sats. SATS, but we'll double check on that. The La Via Burgers and Boba from Santa Rosa, and then the Smash and Shake from Albuquerque. So they'll have some judges over there doing blind judging, and then they'll also have the People's Choice Awards. And if you want to be one of the people involved in the People's Choice Awards, here's what you can do to participate. The New Mexico Department of Agriculture, with the help of New Mexico State Police, will be distributing 300 scratchers to fairgoers. 100 of those scratchers will be the winners, and you'll be able to redeem it for a wristband, and you'll also receive a ballot so you can be one of the 100 judges in the competition. And then the other 200 envelopes will contain other prizes. So nobody goes home empty-handed, but just 100 of the 300 envelopes will allow people to actually be a judge in the contest, and you'll get the sample, the green chili cheeseburgers, nice, from all of the other people. So it's almost sort of like a Willy Wonka kind of thing.
1: That sounds cool.
0: Yeah.
1: I like that idea.
0: You get the golden ticket to be a judge in the contest this year. So we will anxiously await the winner of this year's New Mexico State Fair Green Chili Cheeseburger Challenge. Let's get an update on traffic. Here's Candy Cruz.
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1: Well, we got a crash reported on I-25 northbound, a little bit north of Candelaria. That's been moved to the shoulder. It's not causing any big delays. You've also got construction that has Culture Drive closed northbound. That will start at Montaño. Take Alexander instead. I'm Candy Cruz with KKOB Traffic every 10 minutes on the 7s. If you see an accident, call the Traffic Tracker Hotline, 505-767-9167. I'm Candy Cruz from the 96.3 News Radio KKOB Traffic Center.
5: Good morning, New Mexico. A much cooler week with daily storm chances ahead. 83 the high today in Santa Fe with a low of 59 degrees. 87 the high in Albuquerque with a low of 63. It's an impact weather day. Expect scattered thunderstorms and showers with isolated flash floods a possibility throughout the afternoon and evening. More on your extended forecast on KOAT.com.
0: Here in Albuquerque right now, we do have mostly cloudy skies with rain in parts of the metro. Overnight and into this morning, the temperature in Albuquerque right now is 68 degrees. It's 65 in Rio Rancho and 61 right now up in Santa Fe. And we were just mentioning the New Mexico State Fair Green Chili Cheeseburger Challenge, and today we are kicking off Burger Week for our sweet deals. We'll have a different sweet deal for you every morning featuring burger joints here in the Albuquerque area, and we'll start today with one of the classics, Rex Hamburgers. Rex's Hamburgers. You can get $60 worth of gift certificates for $30 that will go on sale this morning at 9 o'clock. Go to our website and click on the Sweet Deal logo at newsradiokkob.com. And our giveaway for you every morning this week, passes, four of them each this Saturday and Sunday for the final 2 days of the New Mexico State Fair at Expo New Mexico. And your chance to win those this morning will be at 7:54. The time right now is 6:21, and in our news headlines, Iran-backed Houthis in Yemen claim new attacks on Saudi Arabia over the weekend as those rebels advance along the Red Sea coast in the new front on the war with Iran. President Trump returns to the White House after a 2-day visit to Dublin, Ireland this weekend, which included meetings with Irish President Catherine Connolly. He also announced after those meetings were over he was lifting the tariffs on Irish whiskey. House Speaker Johnson said on Meet the Press Sunday he will work to deliver on the $5,000 checks that President Trump promised to Americans. Inflation ticked up to 3.4% in August. Testimony resumes up in Santa Fe this morning in New Mexico's third trial versus Meta. One of the men convicted in the 2025 mass shooting at Young Park down in Las Cruces that killed three people and injured several others is sentenced to 90 years in prison. Santa Fe's police department there, they arrest a 47-year-old man from Houston, Texas, who was accused of traveling to the city there to have sex with a minor. A 43-year-old Albuquerque man accused of a deadly stabbing is now charged in connection with a non-fatal shooting that happened last month. And APD investigating a fatal vehicle crash over the weekend at Eubank and Juan Thibault in northeast Albuquerque. In sports, NFL Sunday Night Football last night in New York. Giants beat the Cowboys 28-20. UNM football, the Lobos improved to 2-0 with a 70-7 thumping of Mercyhurst Saturday at University Stadium. And baseball, the Isotopes, they win their final road game of the season Sunday afternoon 10-5 at Reno. And the Isotopes won that series 4-2. They'll be home for the final 6 games of the season versus Salt Lake. That will be starting on Tuesday night. And, of course, you'll be able to follow the Topes all week on the Sports Animal. Those are your headlines right now on 96.3.
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0: Now, the stock market rebounded a bit on Friday afternoon to end the week. At the closing bell, the Dow was up 510 points, S&P was up 65, and NASDAQ was up 251 points. The futures are down across the board so far this morning on this Monday. Dow futures are down 203 points, S&P down 49 points, and NASDAQ futures right now, they are down 475 points. And we'll have those numbers for you coming up. At 7:43 this morning, we'll do our stock and business update and the opening bell sponsored by Sandia Area Federal Credit Union. Bob Clark, along with Dale Cornelius. Zoltan is off this morning. Francina Walker in doing the news for us. Candy Cruise Traffic, 96.3 News Radio KKOB. As we've been mentioning, Burger Week launching today with our sweet deal for Rex's. The previous sweet deal from this past Friday still available as well for Skate-O-Mania. You can get $60 worth of gift certificates for $30. 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Have a little fun. Just go to our website and that previous sweet deal available on our website at newsradiokkob.com and click on the sweet deal logo. And just following up, I wanted to make sure we didn't leave anybody confused, but the burger joint that is part of the New Mexico State Fair Green Chili Cheeseburger Challenge today is indeed Fat. F-A-T, SATS.
14: Okay.
0: S-A-T-S, and that's the Bar and Grill down in Berlin. So, not a misprint, because Fat Stacks is in Albuquerque, not Berlin. Plus, right. Their fat is P-H-A-T.
14: P-fat.
0: It's fat. Fat Stacks, but they spell it with a P-H instead of an F, which is not uncommon. Philadelphia is the same thing. It starts with a P-H, but it's still a F.
14: So, Philadelphia.
0: You don't need to start trying to change things, Candy. Everything.
14: Pfizer.
0: No, that's not.
14: Silent letters matter.
0: I met a guy once. His last name is Pfeiffer, and it was with a PH, PF.
14: Did you call him Pfeiffer?
0: It wasn't a PH. It wasn't a PH. It was a P and then an F.
14: Oh,
2: interesting.
0: So I went Pfeiffer, and he's like, "No, it's Pfeiffer." Okay, let's get an update on traffic. Here's Candy
14: Chris. I'll tell you what your name is.
0: I'm really confused now.
14: Well, we do have an accident reported. I-25 northbound, a little bit north of Candelaria. That's on the shoulder, not causing any big delays. Also, construction has Culture Drive closed off northbound. That's going to start at Montaño, so Alexander is your closest alternate there. I'm Candy Cruz with KKOB Traffic every 10 minutes on the 7s. If you see an accident, call the Traffic Tracker Hotline, 505-767-9167. I'm Candy Cruz from the 96.3 News Radio KKOB Traffic Center.
5: Good morning, New Mexico. A much cooler week with daily storm chances ahead. 83 the high today in Santa Fe with a low of 59 degrees. 87 the high in Albuquerque with a low of 63. It's an impact weather day. Expect scattered thunderstorms and showers with isolated flash floods a possibility throughout the afternoon and evening. More on your extended forecast on KOAT.com.
0: Here in Albuquerque right now, we do have a temperature this morning with cloudy skies and some rain in parts of the metro this morning. The temperature is 68 degrees. It's 65 in Rio Rancho, and 61 is the temperature up in Santa Fe. Francina has the news coming up next here on 96.3 News.
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16: Three News Radio, KKOB. After a guilty verdict on first-degree murder charges, Gustavo Dominguez has been sentenced to three consecutive life sentences for his involvement in the Young Park mass shootings in Las Cruces. The prison sentence of 90 years came down on Friday. Dominguez was 17 at the time of the shootings in 2025 and was tried as an adult. The shooting killed three teenagers and injured over a dozen individuals. District Attorney Fernando Macias said Gustavo Dominguez acted without any remorse, without any hesitation, and with blatant disregard for human life. Sentencing for the other two shooters, Josiah Ontiveros, is scheduled for September 30th, and Nathan Rivas' sentencing is set for October 9th. A vehicle crash in northeast Albuquerque Saturday left one person dead and another in critical condition. An APD spokesperson says the crash occurred near Wantabo and Eubank. One car was traveling west on Wantabo, making a left turn onto Eubank when it collided with another car traveling northbound. The driver of the first car was pronounced dead on the scene. Police continue to investigate that crash. The New Mexico State Fair is on with something for everyone, and chili lovers get a special treat this afternoon.
17: There's a 400-pound pumpkin, plenty of critters, and lots of music and food, but the event everyone looks forward to is the Green Chili Cheeseburger Challenge.
18: There is a judging competition, so there's celebrity judges that vote, and then there's also the People's Choice vote.
17: Ag Department spokesman Nick Frazzini says if you want to participate,
18: I highly recommend getting there a little bit early, and you may have the chance to get one of our scratch-off tickets that will tell you whether you're a lucky winner to get to try a sample.
17: The Fire Up Your Grill command is given at 11:30, and the burgers go on the grill at noon. Terry Travis, News Radio, KKOB.
16: The family of Mariah Voigt is seeking to expand a wrongful death lawsuit against the Albuquerque Police Department, arguing policy changes could help prevent similar shootings in the future. Here's KKOB's Mike Gaba with the story.
19: Voigt was shot and killed by an APD officer in March of 2024 after police mistook a cell phone for a gun during a foot chase near Candelaria and Eubank. In a new court filing, attorneys for Voigt's family say a police drone operator observed Voigt holding a cell phone, but that information was never relayed to officers on the ground. The lawsuit now seeking policy changes that would require officers to be notified when surveillance teams identify objects that could be mistaken for weapons. A trial is currently scheduled for March. Mike Gaba, News Radio, KKOB.
16: Albuquerque City Councilors have voted to revoke the permit for an overnight shelter near the Sunport after months of complaints from neighbors and nearby organizations. Residents along Yale Boulevard cited concerns about crime, drugs, trash, and discarded needles since the shelter opened last year. The facility is owned by Empower Health Services. Their spokesperson says additional fencing, security cameras, and overnight security personnel were added in response. While the permit has now been revoked, questions remain about the shelter's future and how the facility was originally approved. Stay tuned for another news update in 30 minutes. It's now 6:34. The Morning Show with Bob Clark continues. I'm Francina Walker, 96.3 News Radio, KKOB.
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15: Yeah, we know the place. 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
0: The days after, Bob Clark, along with Dale Cornelius, Francina, and Frizzolton this morning in the newsroom, Candy Cruise Traffic, 96.3, News Radio, KKOB. Now, as we know, this was our big topic on Friday, the 25th anniversary of the terrorist attacks on our nation, September 11th, 2001, in the days after 9/11, of course. Today marks 25 years since the most incredible speech I have ever seen from any president. And that was down at Ground Zero by President George W. Bush, the famous Bullhorn speech. So that was September 14th of 2001. You get down to Ground Zero 3 days after the attack.
21: I want you all to know that America today is on bended knee in prayer for the people whose lives were lost here, for the workers who work here, for the families who mourn. This nation stands with the good people of New York City and New Jersey and Connecticut as we mourn the loss of thousands of our citizens. I can hear you. I can hear you. The rest of the world hears you. And the people... who knocked these buildings down will hear all of us soon.

0: nation sends its love and compassion to everybody who is here. Thank you for your hard work. Thank you for making the nation proud. And may God bless America.
1: How about that? Just such a stirring moment. And of course, you know, Eric Draper, who is from Rio Rancho and still lives around here, he spent 8 years as President Bush's photographer, White House photographer. And we've had him on the show multiple times over the years to talk about 9/11 and the days after.
2: Yep.
1: And he talked specifically about that bullhorn speech moment and how it just totally re-energized all of the workers at Ground Zero, who were 3 days in nonstop at that point. And the fact that he showed up and got up on that pile of rubble with the bullhorn and gave that speech. Absolutely incredible. It really was in a moment. And then, of course, later, when he threw out the first pitch, game one of the World Series between the Yankees and the Diamondbacks. Actually, I think it was game three of the World Series that year. That's coming up later, too. That'll be the 25th anniversary of that here in the coming weeks as well. And one other thing, too, and we all discussed this, too, on Friday, that, you know, whenever, you know, every year when September 11th rolls around, it's a very solemn day. But there was just something that was landing differently this past Friday, at least for me anyway.
2: Yeah.
1: The fact that it 25 years, a quarter of a century, and it was amazing throughout the rest of the day when I was watching some of the coverage. And even Vince on the show, the Vince show, when he came on right after we, he was saying the same thing. 25 years, it just sort of lands differently. And the fact that it's a quarter of a century, yet it seems like it was just yesterday.
2: It really does.
1: Yeah, no question about it. Here's Candy Cruz with an update on traffic.
2: 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Well, we have two crashes now. You've got one southbound on Coors right as you're approaching those Paseo ramps. Expect to see a slight delay past Irving. You've also got a crash on northbound I-25 just a little bit north of Candelaria. That's on the shoulder. No big delays. I'm Candy Cruz with KKOB Traffic every 10 minutes on the 7s. If you see an accident, call the Traffic Tracker Hotline, 505-767-9167. I'm Candy Cruz from the 96.3 News Radio KKOB Traffic Center.
3: Good morning, New Mexico. A much cooler week with daily storm chances ahead. 83 the high today in Santa Fe with a low of 59 degrees. 87 the high in Albuquerque with a low of 63. It's an impact weather day. Expect scattered thunderstorms and showers with isolated flash floods a possibility throughout the afternoon and evening. More on your extended forecast on KOAT.com.
1: Here in Albuquerque, with mostly cloudy skies, we still have rain this morning here in parts of the metro. It's now 67 degrees. 65 is the temperature in Rio Rancho, and it's 61 degrees right now up in Santa Fe. 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Plus, it is the spot motorcyclists fear most here in Albuquerque, at least according to a new report. 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
8: 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The Balloon Fiesta Field in October. 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
1: 6:44 is the time this morning in our news headlines. Iran-backed Houthis in Yemen claim new attacks on Saudi Arabia as the rebels advance along the Red Sea coast in the new front in the war with Iran. President Trump returns to the White House after a two-day visit to Dublin, Ireland this weekend, which included meetings with Irish President Catherine Connolly. And then he announced he's lifting tariffs on Irish whiskey. House Speaker Johnson said on Meet the Press Sunday he will work to deliver on the $5,000 checks that President Trump promised to Americans. Inflation ticked up to 3.4% in August. Testimony resumes this morning up in Santa Fe in New Mexico's third trial versus Meta. One of the men convicted in the 2025 mass shooting at Young Park down in Las Cruces that killed three people is sentenced to 90 years in prison. Several other people were injured in that shooting. Santa Fe police arrest a 47-year-old Houston, Texas man who accused of traveling to the city different to have sex with a minor. A 43-year-old Albuquerque man accused of a deadly stabbing in custody for that is now charged in connection with a non-fatal shooting that happened on August 8th. APD investigating a fatal vehicle crash this weekend at Eubank and Juan Thibault in the Northeast Heights. In sports, NFL Sunday Night Football last night in New York, Giants beat the Cowboys 28-20. UNM football, the Lobos improved to 2-0 with a 70-7 thumping of Mercyhurst Saturday afternoon at University Stadium. Lobos will be at Oklahoma coming up this Saturday night. 5:30 kickoff with 4:30 coverage here on News Radio KKOB. And the Isotopes, they win their final road game of the season Sunday afternoon in Reno. 10-5 was the final there. So the Isotopes win that series 4-2, and the Topes will be back in Albuquerque for one final homestand this season, 6 games against Salt Lake City. Bob Clark, along with Dale Cornelius, Francina, in for Zoltan this morning in the newsroom in Candy Cruise Traffic, 96.3 News Radio KKOB. And Candy, we have a traffic-related story here. I don't know about you, but I always get a little nervous when I'm driving and there's like a motorcyclist near me. I become even more cautious than I normally am.
15: You should be.
1: When I'm driving. Yeah. But, you know, I'm sure motorcyclists feel the same way. They probably get a little...
15: Oh, God, here's Bob.
1: Not just me specifically. And believe me, it's not always because I'm nervous about my driving around a motorcyclist. Some of these motorcyclists on crotch rockets are going way too fast.
15: Oh, my God, I know.
1: On the interstate. But a new report, saw this new report on spots that make motorcyclists really nervous, ones that they fear the most. And the top spot here in Albuquerque, we'll get to that in just a moment, according to this new report. But it was done by, Biznar Chase. And they surveyed 3,300 riders across the country about riders from every single state, asking them to identify the intersections, the highway interchanges, emerging areas where they feel the most vulnerable to being struck by another driver. And they also asked them about close calls. So 61% of motorcyclists who took part in this survey say they've experienced a near miss while riding through an interchange or emerging area. I'm sure they have. Types of close calls we're talking about here, driver pulling out without seeing them, a driver turning across their path, a driver changing lanes in their path, a driver following them too closely, they were forced to brake suddenly, they were forced to swerve or leave their lane, a distracted driver entering in their lane, they lost or nearly lost control of their motorcycle because of the road surface, poor visibility causing them to lose sight to surrounding traffic. So... You know, one of the things, those blind spot indicators on the rearview mirrors now in many vehicles, those are a big help, especially when you're talking about motorcyclists. Because if you see that that little light flickering, then you turn around and look around, you know. Because motorcyclists can really get lost in those blind spots.
20: Oh, yes, they can.
1: In vehicles. But the how about this? They did a top 10 nationally. Guess which interchange came in at number 10? Paseo del Norte and Coors, right here in Albuquerque. Says here, the scale of Paseo del Norte and Coors Boulevard makes visibility as important as speed for everyone approaching on a motorcycle. Drivers have several lanes of traffic and multiple turning movements to process before they are fully through the interchange. That is true. A bike can clearly be visible on the approach and then become masked by larger vehicles once traffic begins to bunch together and then spread out again. And that changing line of sight can make the turning decision feel far less predictable from a motorcyclist perspective. I drive through that interchange a lot, and that description just about sums it up.
20: Yes,
1: I can see why, for the motorcyclists here in the Albuquerque area, why they would identify Coors Boulevard and Paseo del Norte.
15: We have a crash there right now.
1: No kidding. Hopefully it doesn't involve a motorcyclist.
15: Fingers crossed, buddy.
1: Yeah, that would be eerily ironic. Two other intersections that made the list, not in the top 10, but St. Francis and Cerrillos up in Santa Fe, and then down in Las Cruces, Elks Drive and Main Street here. So, but Paseo and Coors, not just number one in New Mexico, but it came in number 10 nationally as well. Here's Candy Cruz with traffic.
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2: So we got two accidents to report. You've got one southbound on Coors. Right as you're approaching those Paseo ramps, you've got a slight delay past Irving. You also have crash cleanup northbound I-25, just a little north of Candelaria. That's on the shoulder with no big delay. I'm Candy Cruz with KKOB traffic every 10 minutes on the 7s.
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0: Good morning, New Mexico. A much cooler week with daily storm chances ahead. 83 the high today in Santa Fe with a low of 59 degrees. 87 the high in Albuquerque with a low of 63. It's an impact weather day. Expect scattered thunderstorms and showers with isolated flash floods a possibility throughout the afternoon and evening. More on your extended forecast on KOAT.com.
1: Here in Albuquerque right now, we do have cloudy skies this morning, rain in parts of the metro. It is 66 degrees, 65 in Rio Rancho, and it's 60 right now up in Santa Fe. Right, we are kicking off a Burger Week this week. We're going to have a brand new sweet deal for burger joints here in the Albuquerque area. And we start today with one of the classics, Rex's Hamburgers. You can get $60 worth of gift certificates for just $30, and they'll go on sale this morning at 9 o'clock. 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
1: 6:55 is the time this morning. The stock market rebounded a bit on Friday afternoon at the closing bell. The Dow was up 509 points. S&P was up 65 points. And NASDAQ was up 251 points. This morning, though, the futures are down. Dow futures down about 200 points right now. S&P futures are down 52. And NASDAQ futures are down nearly 500 points this morning. And we'll have those opening numbers for you coming up next hour at 7:43. We'll do our stock and business update with the opening bell sponsored by Sandia Area Federal Credit Union. Bob Clark along with Dale Cornelius, Candy Cruise Traffic, 96.3 News Radio KKOB. The Albuquerque City Council last week confirming Mayor Keller's pick for the new city attorney. We're getting a new city clerk, too, Candy Cruz. Our buddy Ethan Watson's leaving.
2: Oh!
1: He's going up to work for the state legislature. I'm sure the first thing he's going to do is like, hey, whenever you get an open records request, just slow roll it and don't respond to it. And then when a lawsuit's filed and it goes before a judge and we end up being fined tens of thousands of dollars, don't worry about it because it's not your money.
2: Right.
1: Ha, ha, ha, ha, ha, ha.
2: How luxurious.
1: First order of business for Ethan Watson up in Santa Fe. I'm sure. But anyway, and this is just as the mayor and the council, they have this ongoing dispute over the independence of those two very same offices, city clerk and city attorney, and the coziness there with the mayor, Tim Keller. That's one of the issues we're going to talk about with City Councilor Dan Champagne, Ooh. Our buddy from District 8. He'll be on the show with us today coming up in studio at 9 o'clock. Right now at 6:57, here's Candy Cruz with an update on traffic.
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2: We have two accidents to report. One on southbound Coors just before you get to those Paseo ramps. Expect to see a slight delay past Irving. You've also got crash cleanup northbound I-25 north of Candelaria. That's on the shoulder. No big delay. I'm Candy Cruz with KKOB Traffic every 10 minutes on the 7s.
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9: Good morning. It's an impact weather day for scattered thunderstorms and showers in the late afternoon and evening. A high of 83 today in Santa Fe with a low of 59 tonight. 87 degrees in Albuquerque with a low of 63 degrees. More on your extended forecast on KOAT.com.
1: We do have cloudy skies throughout the metro this morning, and the temperature right now here in Albuquerque is 66 degrees. It's 65 in Rio Rancho, and 60 is the temperature.
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18: From ABC News, I'm Sherry Preston. Senate Minority Leader Chuck Schumer is calling for an all-Senate AI briefing from administration officials as some of the top AI leaders in the world, including Anthropic's Dario Amodei, issue a call to slow development. Here's ABC's Elizabeth Schulze.
19: In an essay, Amodei, whose company runs Claude, writing, a swarm of rogue AI agents could be capable of taking over the entire internet in just 6 to 12 months, and saying AI could be used for cyber attacks or to create biological weapons. Amodei pointing to an incident in July where OpenAI models went rogue, escaping a secure environment controlled by humans and hacking another company called Hugging Face.
18: In a post overnight, OpenAI's Sam Altman wrote that AI companies should do what they can to police themselves, but he too says the industry will need more help from governments if they expect international coordination. The Kennedy Center, once considered the premier arts facility in Washington, D.C., may declare bankruptcy this week unless President Trump's name goes on the building. Here's ABC's Mary Bruce.
0: This warning appears to be part of an effort by Trump's allies to convince a judge that the future of the Kennedy Center hinges on approving Trump's name on the building. Now, the president has offered to help raise funds for the center if he's given name recognition. Lawyers trying to block the name change say, quote, Trump is taking the center hostage and threatening to, in effect, kill it unless he gets his way.
18: Overnight, another federal judge, the second, freezing the president's attempt at limiting mail-in balloting. A major storm leading to dangerous flash flooding in the Northeast over the weekend.
3: Millions of people in the storm's path. Heavy rain flooding areas up and down the I-95 corridor from Delaware to Massachusetts, bringing more than 4 inches of rain to some areas in a matter of hours.
18: ABC's Perry Russum. Oil prices back up amid more fighting in the Middle East, a Houthi attack forcing Saudi Arabia to close a key pipeline. 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
4: From your New Mexico Honda Dealers News Desk, I'm Francina Walker. A Texas man is behind bars in Santa Fe following an undercover child predator investigation. According to police, Gabriel Garcia, 47, of Houston, traveled to Santa Fe after communicating online with someone he believed was a child. Investigators say Garcia arranged a meeting and planned to pay for sex, but was met by law enforcement instead. Police say he fled when officers attempted a traffic stop, leading to a brief pursuit before his arrest. Authorities also discovered Garcia was wanted in Illinois on similar charges. A vehicle crash in northeast Albuquerque, Santa Fe, Saturday has left one person dead and another in critical condition. An APD spokesperson says the crash occurred near Juan Tabo and Eubank. One car was traveling west on Juan Tabo, making a left turn onto Eubank when it collided with another car traveling northbound. The driver of the first car was pronounced dead on the scene. Police continue to investigate that crash. Have you received an unusually high electric bill this summer? KKOB's Terry Travis reports you are not alone.
5: Attorney General Raul Torres has put PNM on notice. He tells the Albuquerque Journal the state's largest utility is being asked to explain its billing practices. He's received a lot of complaints. Bills have been far higher than ever. The problem, customers say, is that their bills were estimated rather than based on actual use. A PNM has sent out notices to customers saying meters couldn't be read and bills were based on estimated usage, factoring in the sweltering hot summer we've had. PNM says they've received the complaints, too, and have taken several measures to correct the issues. Terry Travis, News Radio, KKOB.
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4: As crowds head to the New Mexico State Fair, security remains a top focus for law enforcement and event organizers. KKOB's Natasha Leyba has the details.
20: New Mexico State Police say roughly 50 officers will be stationed around the state fairgrounds throughout the event. Officials are also utilizing more than 150 security cameras and a child identification program designed to quickly locate children separated from their families. Meanwhile, fairgoers will pass through AI-assisted screening systems at entry gates as part of the fair's overall security plan. Natasha Leyba, News Radio, KKOB.
4: How about a walk for your heart? You can do that this Saturday morning. The annual American Heart Association walks off from the Indian Pueblo Cultural Center at 7:30 a.m. Executive Director Sherry Wells says it's a way to bring everyone together and to share some stories.
24: Our survivor that will be on stage and telling his story is a gentleman named Ray Henderson. His wife did CPR on him for over 40 minutes, and she had actually never been trained, but something kicked in, and she was able to save his life.
4: Wells says you'll be able to learn more about hands-on CPR and good health at the event. Registration is online at NewMexicoHeartWalk.org. Once again, that walk is coming up this Saturday. Also coming up, more of The Morning Show with Bob Clark. Another news update in 30 minutes. 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I'm Francina Walker, 96.3 News Radio.
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1: 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Bob Clark with you here on 96.3 News Radio KKOB. The time is 7:07. It is one of the most coveted crowns at the New Mexico State Fair, and the winner will be announced later today, who is vying for the title of Best State Green Chili Cheeseburger. I will tell you who's competing. First, let's get an update on traffic and weather together every 10 minutes here on News Radio KKOB. How's rush hour traffic looking right now, Candy Cruz?
2: Well, we have that new crash southbound on Coors just before you get to those Paseo ramps. That's always a busy spot, so watch for a backup near West Side. We also have construction that's got Culture Drive closed off northbound, approach right at Montaño. So Alexander is going to be your closest alternate there. I'm Candy Cruz with KKOB traffic every 10 minutes on the 7s. If you see an accident, call the Traffic Tracker Hotline, 505-767-9167. I'm Candy Cruz from the 96.3 News Radio KKOB Traffic Center.
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3: A milestone, Bob Clark, along with Dale Cornelius. Zoltan's off today. Francina doing the news for him. Candy Cruise Traffic, 96.3. News Radio KKOB. It's nice having Francina hanging out with us here.
4: She's just such a ray of sunshine.
3: This morning, absolutely, as she prepares for the final homestand of the season for the Albuquerque Isotopes.
4: Indeed, yes, indeed.
3: How many of the games are you PA-ing? Public address announcer, everybody.
4: I will be doing 4 of the 6.
3: Ooh, okay.
4: Nice.
3: Including Sunday, the final day?
4: Well, actually, no. Okay. I will be there, but I'm not doing that game.
3: All right, very nice. Well, it's hard to believe. I mean, I know minor league baseball just extended their season to, because it used to wrap up over Labor Day weekend.
4: We'd be done, yeah.
3: Yeah, but even with the extended season into mid to late September now, I mean, it's like, my goodness, I can remember like it was yesterday, the season opener.
4: This season flew by. For me, it did.
3: Absolutely.
4: Yeah.
3: It did, no question about it. Speaking of flying by, our boss man, Jeff Berry, the big number one head honcho here in the building, our market manager, he celebrated a milestone birthday over the weekend. If you walk by his office, you can tell which one he celebrated because it's plastered all over his door.
5: I got a gift for him that I got about a year and a half ago. I'm going to have to remember to bring that in now. He always, you know, he sends out like the list of birthdays, but his is never on there. So.
3: Exactly. That's how this all came up.
5: Pretty sneaky, sis.
3: Everybody started, emailing, reply all and saying, hey, Jeff Berry forgot one birthday in his weekly newsletter last week. His. But he turned 60 on Saturday. Maybe that's why he left it out.
4: Could be.
3: He's still just a kid.
4: Yes.
5: A whippersnapper.
3: I mean, you still have 5 years before you even have to worry about getting on Medicare. You can live it up. You can live it up. And they have, like, happy 60th birthday posters all over his door.
5: Oh,
3: and
5: yeah.
3: Then, of course, the end thing, what they've been doing for other people who've celebrated milestone birthdays here recently, like in the sales department, a couple of folks turned 50 in recent months. Mm. They're really just a kid. But they have, in 1966 when Jeff was born. And now I'm going to be singing The Monkees. I'm a Believer was the number one song that year.
4: Oh.
3: So I was walking around. Yeah, I'll be walking around singing, and I saw her face. You know who that song was written by, don't you, Francina?
4: No.
3: Neil Diamond.
4: Oh, you're kidding.
3: Yep. Early in his career, before Neil became a singer of the songs he was writing,
4: wow.
3: That was a song that he wrote, and it was recorded by the Monkees and went to number one. And that's what basically launched his career.
4: Amazing.
3: Absolutely. And then at some point, somebody walked into his studio and says, hey, why aren't you singing your own songs? He's like, that sounds like a good idea. And the rest is history.
4: That's right.
3: You know where I learned that from? From the Neil Diamond Broadway musical that was at Popejoy last year. That's where I saw that little nugget of information. Anyway.
4: And you just stored it away for future use.
3: I did, for this very moment.
5: There's a great movie about Neil Diamond. Or really his fans.
3: Sure.
5: What was it called? Saving Silverman?
3: Oh,
5: yeah.
3: Okay.
5: Yeah, it's a good watch.
3: Is Sarah Silverman in that movie?
5: No.
3: Okay, gotcha.
5: I don't think so.
3: Saving
5: Jack
3: Sarah?
5: Black, maybe? It's been a long time since I've seen it, but I remember it being hilarious.
3: I thought that movie was Saving Sarah Silverman.
5: Saving Silverman.
3: Okay.
2: Yes.
3: No Sarah.
5: But no Sarah.
3: But Jack Black was in it.
2: Yes.
3: Wow, a good memory there, Candy Cruz.
5: Yeah, well, that's
3: you're just
5: my
3: a
5: one.
3: Young, you're still just a young whippersnapper.
5: I'm going to forget everything else the rest of the day. I'm going to be utterly useless.
3: All right, so it was a hot start. Record-breaking heat this weekend for the New Mexico State Fair, the opening weekend. In fact, on Friday, we had a high temperature of 95 degrees. That beat the previous record of 94. Saturday, we were also in the 90s, but shy of a record. And then yesterday, another new record high of 94 degrees. Yesterday, the previous record set in 2021 was at 93 degrees. So also, we kept building on throughout the opening weekend of the State Fair. The other weather record that we've been tracking, and that is the number of days at 90 degrees or more here in Albuquerque. The previous record was set in 1983 at 92 days. We average around 64. So keep that in mind. Well, with hitting 90 degrees Friday, Saturday, and Sunday, we got to 100 right on the

0: news. So, 100 days. The good news is, yesterday may have been the final 90-degree day that we have here. Because we do average the last 90-degree day based on weather averages is September 9th. So yesterday was the 13th. So a little beyond that, but it could have been the based on the forecast, because we started getting some rain. We got rain at our house last night, a pretty good downpour, too,
1: yeah,
0: for a while.
1: Yeah, that's what I heard.
0: And then it's been raining overnight, sort of misting and some light rain in parts of the metro this morning. But those rain chances are going to continue to increase throughout the week. And then also, the temperatures are basically going to be in the low to mid-80s, and some days we could even get to the upper 70s.
1: Delicious.
0: Yeah. So maybe, just maybe, we're done with the 90 degrees. Now
1: I'm going to get so much done. I got so much done this weekend already, and just we only had really yesterday that I kind of did some stuff. I moved everything under the big tree so it felt cooler, mm-hmm. but I got a project that I've been working on all stupid summer finally almost done yesterday. So I'm very excited about this week.
0: Well, it's good that you're getting a summer project done at this point because it's almost fall.
1: Yeah, that's usually when I get summer projects done about.
0: Well, it's a little more comfortable, especially the projects you like to do outside.
1: They're all outside, yeah. And this one was, kind of a doozy.
0: Yeah, with the...
1: I had to hand saw things.
0: It was a tough summer for outdoor projects because of the heat dome.
1: Yeah, I was utterly useless. Disappointing.
0: Maybe we should start rebuilding our hotkey page there, DC. Heat dome.
1: There you go.
2: All right.
1: It's number one.
2: There's one, exactly.
0: Do you have to sneeze, Candy?
1: No.
0: Cough?
1: No.
0: Okay.
1: I haven't started eating my weird breakfast foods yet, though, so just give it a second.
0: Anyway, yeah. Hopefully it can be fixed, because we lost all of our hotkeys, including Candy's 13 hotkeys. It was a record number.
1: I know. Some of those were great. Some of them were horrible, and I'm glad they're gone. But
0: I have to steal some off of TJ's hotkey page at some point.
1: His are subpar.
0: This one, at least we still have the drum roll. Because I still use that occasionally.
2: Drumroll's good.
0: Yeah.
1: I feel like we could get that anywhere.
0: Oh, here's one that TJ has.
3: Howdy, partner. Now it's time for one of TJ Trout's glory days stories about when he used to be in rock radio, but now he does talk, but he still wants to talk about rock and roll.
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0: There you go.
1: Kind of adorable. I like the word geezer, too.
0: Oh, absolutely. And it fits him.
1: It's fun to say.
0: Yeah, no question. So today at the State Fair, on this Monday, it's a $5 admission, but you have to purchase your ticket online at the State Fair's website, statefair.expo.nm.com. And then tomorrow will be Military Appreciation Day. Active duty and veterans will have free admission with your military ID. You can also get $5 admission online, again, only on Tuesday, everybody else. But again, military, active duty, and veterans, free admission. And then on Wednesday is a dollar day. $1 admission to the fair and $1 rides to the fair as well. So today also features one of the biggest of all the competitions at the New Mexico State Fair, the annual Green Chili Cheeseburger Challenge. And these are the 8 restaurants that are going to be participating this year. The defending champion, Athletic Grill, is not able to participate this year. So we've got Fuego 505 and Effing Bar from Albuquerque, 3-time champion Sparky's down at Hatch, Stacker's Burger Company out of Albuquerque, Badlands Burgers and Brews coming down from Aztec, Fat, F-A-T, Sats, S-A-T-S, from Berlin. Fat Stats. No, Fat Sats. I keep wanting to insert a T.
1: Yeah, that's hard to say.
0: Where there isn't a T. It's Fat Sats from Berlin. The La Via Burgers and Boba from Santa Rosa, and Smash and Shake from Albuquerque.
1: That's the one on Tramway. They came up when we had the best French fries competition. That's the one everybody was calling in about.
0: Oh, okay.
1: Yeah, they're off Tramway where the old Hastings was.
0: Yeah, so there'll be 2 competitions, 2 awards. The blind judging from a panel of usually local celebrities who judge, and then the People's Choice Awards. And this is where you come in. You can actually be one of the 100 people who gets to sample all of the green chili cheeseburgers and then pick your favorite. So the New Mexico Department of Agriculture, with help of the New Mexico State Police, are going to distribute 300 scratchers to fairgoers, 100 of those scratchers will be the winners who will be able to participate in the judging. The other 200 envelopes will contain other prizes. So you don't go home empty-handed. You may not have any green chili cheeseburgers in your hands, but you won't go home empty-handed. The People's Choice Judges, you'll have a ballot that goes along with that as well. So it's a neat opportunity for you to be one of the judges in this competition if you just go out there and hang out tomorrow. So they start firing up the grills at 11:30 today, and then they'll start grilling at noon. So go out there to the state fair and just hang out and see if you end up. It's like sort of a Willy Wonka golden ticket kind of thing.
1: Which I approve of.
0: For the People's Choice Awards and your ability to be a judge there. So good luck to Fuego 505, Effing Bar, Sparky's, Stackers, Badlands, Fat Sats, La Via Burgers and Boba, and Smash and Shake.
1: That sounds awesome.
0: That sounds like two words you could try to work into a traffic report here during rush hour.
1: Smash and Shake?
0: Absolutely.
1: Or Fat Sats.
0: Well, maybe that one too. Here's Candy Cruz
1: like
0: with an update
1: insult.
0: On rush hour.
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1: We have one accident left. Southbound Coors approaching the Paseo ramps. That's always a busy spot, so expect to see a delay near West Side. We also have a new crash reported eastbound I-40 right near Carlisle. Looks like that's on the shoulder. We're not seeing any big backups there. I'm Candy Cruz with KKOB Traffic every 10 minutes on the 7th. 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
8: Good morning, New Mexico. A much cooler week with daily storm chances ahead. 83 the high today in Santa Fe with a low of 59 degrees. 87 the high in Albuquerque with a low of 63. It's an impact weather day. Expect scattered thunderstorms and showers with isolated flash floods a possibility throughout the afternoon and evening. More on your extended forecast on KOAT.com.
0: Here in Albuquerque with cloudy skies this morning. And some rain falling in parts of the metro. We have a temperature of 67 degrees. It's 65 in Rio Rancho and 61 right now in Santa Fe. It is 7:22 in our news headlines this morning. The Iran-backed Houthis in Yemen claim new attacks on Saudi Arabia as the rebels there advancing along the Red Sea coast in the new front in the war with Iran. President Trump returns to the White House after a two-day visit to Dublin, Ireland this weekend, which included meetings with Irish President Catherine Connolly. He also then announced that he's lifting tariffs on Irish whiskey. House Speaker Johnson said on Meet the Press Sunday that he will work to deliver on the $5,000 checks that President Trump promised to Americans. Inflation ticked up to 3.4% in August. Testimony resumes in Santa Fe this morning in New Mexico's third trial versus Meta. One of the men convicted in the 2025 mass shooting at Young Park in Las Cruces that killed three people and injured several others is sentenced to 90 years in prison. Santa Fe police arrest a 47-year-old Houston, Texas man accused of traveling to the city there to have sex with a minor. 43-year-old Albuquerque man accused of a deadly stabbing, now charged in connection with a non-fatal shooting that happened last month, and APD investigating the fatal crash over the weekend at Eubank and Juan Thibault in northeast Albuquerque. In sports, NFL Sunday Night Football last night in New York, Giants beat the Cowboys 28-20. UNM football, the Lobos improved to 2-0 after thumping Mercyhurst 70-7. That was at University Stadium Saturday afternoon. And then baseball, the Isotopes won their final road game of the season Sunday afternoon 10-5 at Reno. Those are your headlines right now on 96.3 News Radio KKOB.
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0: Record-breaking heat this summer here in the Albuquerque area and around New Mexico. And, of course, we had record-high temperatures this weekend on Friday and Sunday as well. And with fall now approaching and the forecast calling for a super El Nino, might be a good time to make sure your roof is in good shape. 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
0: All right, the city of Albuquerque wants to take a fresh look at the foothills and the area known as the Mid-Heights, and they're looking for your feedback starting later this week with a public town hall meeting. And we're going to talk about that with Jordan James, who's the senior planner in long-range planning for the city's planning department. He'll be on the show with us today after the news at 8 o'clock. Right now, though, let's get an update on traffic. Monday morning rush hour. Here's Candy Cruz.
1: Okay, we just got a new accident report at I-40 westbound right near the Lomas overpass. Looks like we already have a backup past Eubank. We also have a crash on eastbound I-40 near Carlisle. That's on the shoulder, zero delays. There's a new crash at Dennis Chavez and Meade Road, which is a little bit west of Coors. You've got eastbound congestion there. And a crash southbound on Coors approaching the Paseo ramps. Expect to see delays near Westside. I'm Candy Cruz with KKOB Traffic every 10 minutes on the 7s. If you see an accident, call the Traffic Tracker Hotline, 505-767-9167. I'm Candy Cruz from the 96.3 News Radio KKOB Traffic Center.
8: Good morning, New Mexico. A much cooler week with daily storm chances ahead. 83 the high today in Santa Fe with a low of 59 degrees. 87 the high in Albuquerque with a low of 63. It's an impact weather day. Expect scattered thunderstorms and showers with isolated flash floods a possibility throughout the afternoon and evening. More on your extended forecast on KOAT.com.
0: Here in Albuquerque right now, we do have a temperature of 67 degrees with cloudy skies. It's 66 in Rio Rancho, and right now the temperature up in Santa Fe is 62 degrees. Francina has the news next here on 96.3.
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23: From your New Mexico Honda Dealers News Desk, I'm Francina Walker. A man has pleaded guilty to two counts of aggravated indecent exposure and two counts of voyeurism for a series of incidents at stores across Albuquerque in 2025. Timothy Rhea was caught on security video touching himself while watching a mother and her young daughter in a fitting room at Coronado Mall. At Cottonwood Mall, he exposed himself in the food court. Then on Target on Paseo del Norte, he admitted to watching a 17-year-old girl while she was changing clothes in a dressing room. The California man was also caught watching an 8-year-old girl in a dressing room at a different Target. Rhea is scheduled for sentencing next month. After a guilty verdict on first-degree murder charges, Gustavo Dominguez has been sentenced to three consecutive life sentences for his involvement in the Young Park mass shootings in Las Cruces. The prison sentence of 90 years came down on Friday. Dominguez was 17 at the time of the shootings in 2025 and was tried as an adult. The shooting killed three teenagers and injured over a dozen individuals. District Attorney Fernando Macias said, quote, Gustavo Dominguez acted without any remorse, without any hesitation, and with blatant disregard for human life. Sentencing for the other two shooters, Josiah Ontiveros, is scheduled for September 30th, and Nathan Rivas' sentencing is set for October the 9th. On Saturday, the Wildlife Department darted and contained a bear that had been roaming freely through Gallup last week. Over 4 days, the bear had moved from the east side of town into central Gallup before officials contained the bear. Youth events and soccer games were all canceled due to the bear's presence in Gallup. Plans are to relocate the bear outside the city. Then on Sunday, a bear was captured in a neighborhood in northwest Albuquerque. Field crews with the New Mexico Department of Wildlife captured the bear near Sundoro South Park. APD confirmed that a mother bear and a cub were seen in the area, and the mother bear was subsequently tranquilized and removed from the neighborhood. Her cub, however, is still on the loose. Crews will begin work on Rio Bravo Boulevard between 2nd Street and Isleta Boulevard. This is part of a larger project to replace the bridge over the Rio Grande and ease connection from the South Valley to I-25. East and westbound lanes will be reduced to one lane during the project beginning today and running through Friday. Construction will take place between 8 p.m. and 5 a.m. Motorists should expect delays and seek an alternate route. You can find more information on road conditions at nmroads.com. And two new speed cameras are up and running in Albuquerque. They're located on westbound Central between Louisiana and Wyoming and northbound Louisiana between Central and Lomas. Albuquerque now has 40 speed cameras across the city. More of the Morning Show with Bob Clark is on the way. 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I'm Francina Walker, 96.3 News Radio, KKOB.
2: Morning in the North Valley. Lunch in Nob Hill. Afternoon hike in the foothills. Dinner in the South Valley. Sunset from the west side. That's Albuquerque.
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0: It is 7:35 this morning. Bob Clark, along with Dale Cornelius, Francine, and for Zoltan this morning in the newsroom. Candy Cruz Traffic, 96.3 News Radio, KKOB. Well, guess who's finally retiring? At least from being in front of the camera, Judge Judy.
1: Oh, no!
0: Yeah, her final episode of Judy Justice airs next month.
1: I love her.
0: She goes, I'm just tired. I don't want to do hair and makeup anymore. She's 83 now, but she turns 84 next month. So she'll be officially 84 when she's done. She's still going to have a lot to do because she owns her production company, and she's going to be producing her son Adam's syndicated court show called Adam's Law, and that premieres today, apparently.
1: I hope he's as saucy as his mom.
0: You would hope so, because if you're looking for a TV judge, you want somebody who's going to be saucy.
1: She's just got word spankings all over the place. She is my ultimate favorite. Like, that is my life goal, is to be more like Judge Judy every day.
0: Oh, you're well on your way.
1: Oh, I'm on my way, buddy.
0: There's no question about that.
1: I'm super judgy.
0: Now, where you might fall short, though, is in her annual earnings, because
1: just a little.
0: Yeah, she, at the height of her syndicated television show, Judge Judy, she was earning $47 million a year. However, listen to this. She only taped that show 52 days out of the year. So basically her contract was translating to roughly earning $900,000 per workday.
1: No one deserves it more.
0: Yeah. And of course, she wrapped up her 25-season syndicated show in 2021, and that's when she transitioned to streaming with Amazon.
1: Yeah.
0: And but of course, her show still airs in syndication, I guess reruns. She's making, let's see, about $25 million from that show on Amazon.
1: I wish she'd run for president. She's just, she's amazing.
0: She's 80. So she's going to be 84 soon. So, I mean, she looks great. I'm assuming she's probably had a little work done, but
1: she has. She talks about it.
0: Okay. Single year in 2018, she earned $147 million after selling her 5,200 episode library rights to CBS.
3: Oh, wow.
0: For her syndicated show.
1: Good for her.
0: Yeah. Oh, she's banked it in, man.
1: I love her so much. I just love her.
0: Yes.
1: Oh, I love you, Judge Judy.
0: I know. You've said that over and over again.
1: Such
0: just
1: a champ.
0: In the last 60 seconds.
1: I'm so sad that she's retired. She's just,
0: Oh, she's still going to be out there.
1: She fills my heart with joy.
0: Again, her show is still syndicated, so she's not going to just disappear.
1: God bless her.
3: She makes more than every NFL wide receiver.
0: Well, that's sort of a random.
1: She deserves it more.
0: That's a random comparison.
3: Well, I think about people who make about $50 million a year.
0: Yeah.
3: And the highest paid wide receiver is.
0: I mean, now you're talking
3: 42.
0: What she doesn't do, though, she doesn't make as much as most NFL quarterbacks who are in that 50-plus range.
3: That is true.
0: But I don't think she's really, suffering.
3: No.
1: Yeah, she'll be fine. Actually lived in Naples, yes, right near where I used to work.
3: Right by Justin Bieber.
0: Now, wait a minute. She lives in Naples, near Justin Bieber. Okay. Do you brag to people about Justin Bieber living in Naples?
1: I didn't know. I don't follow the Beeb.
0: Okay.
3: She did not like his street racing. So they had a big, major beef for years.
1: Did they really?
3: Yes. Yes. She was like the only person that could get him straight. It was wild.
0: Yeah. Well, yeah, in that little ongoing feud, I definitely would be Team Judy as well. Yes.
1: She's like America's grandma.
3: Oh, totally.
1: She's just the best. Oh. Love her. She's so right and bratty. Oh, I hope to be just like her when I get 80.
0: Yeah, okay. You're a lot like her right now.
1: Well, yeah.
0: You're bratty.
1: I'm a little bratty.
0: Not always right, like she is, but you're bratty.
1: I am. I'm just, you'll find out later that I'm right.
0: Okay.
1: I'm never right now. I'm right later.
3: That is wonderful.
0: Well, what's great about being a TV judge is you get to be bratty and right, even if you're not right.
1: Right?
0: You're the judge. So you're ruling. And everyone who goes on that show has to sign all kinds of agreements that Judge Judy's word is the final word. And whether you like it or not, her ruling is what stands.
1: Maybe that's what I'm missing. I've got to make people sign agreements to say that.
0: Yes, exactly.
1: Oh, I love this idea.
0: All right, here's Candy Cruz with traffic.
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1: Well, we have a lot of new accidents just reported. One at Unser and Montaño with a southbound backup forming. One on southbound Coors approaching the Paseo ramps, where we still see a backup near the Coors bypass. There's a crash at Dennis Chavez and Meade Road, which is a little west of Coors. We now have an eastbound backup past Unser there. There's a crash on I-40 eastbound near Carlisle. That's on the shoulder. One on westbound I-40 right near the Lomas overpass, where we already have a backup past Juan Thibault. And a crash at Lomas and University with east and westbound delays. I'm Candy Cruz with KKOB Traffic every 10 minutes on the 7s. If you see an accident, call the Traffic Tracker Hotline, 505-767-9167. I'm Candy Cruz from the 96.3 News Radio KKOB Traffic Center.
6: Good morning, New Mexico. A much cooler week with daily storm chances ahead. 83 the high today in Santa Fe with a low of 59 degrees. 87 the high in Albuquerque with a low of 63. It's an impact weather day. Expect scattered thunderstorms and showers with isolated flash floods a possibility throughout the afternoon and evening. More on your extended forecast on KOAT.com.
0: Here in Albuquerque right now, we do have cloudy skies. It is rainy in parts of the metro, including here in downtown Albuquerque this morning. It's 67 degrees, 66 in Rio Rancho, and it's 62 right now up in Santa Fe.
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0: Opening bell on Wall Street. Now, the stock market did rebound a little bit on Friday afternoon at the closing bell. The Dow was up 509 points. S&P was up. Did I say that right? Dow was up 509 points. S&P was up 65, and NASDAQ was up 251 points. The opening numbers right now, the Dow is down 122 points. S&P is down 48, and NASDAQ is down 271 points. I'm Bob Clark, along with Dale Cornelius, Candy Cruise Traffic, 96.3 News Radio, KKOB. Got a text message from a listener. Candy had said, this is for Candy, because one of my favorite expressions is, I am always right, but occasionally I'm wrong.
3: That sounds like a t-shirt.
0: Doesn't it, though?
3: Yeah.
0: There you go, Candy. That would be a perfect t-shirt.
1: I have one similar. I'm trying to remember exactly. I'll have to think. I'll have to text Nate. But it's good.
0: Yeah? Okay. Very nice. Candy's in a really good mood this morning, and I can tell you why. It's the weather.
1: Oh, my God.
0: I mean, this. We were. Was it during the news at the top of the hour at 7 o'clock? We found ourselves both back in the kitchen just looking out the window.
1: It was at the 30.
0: Okay, yeah, at 7:30. And just the cloudy skies and the rainy conditions.
1: It fills my heart with joy.
0: And knowing we're not going to get close to 90 degrees today.
3: Oh, that's wonderful.
1: We have so much accomplished.
0: And all indications are that the weather conditions we're dealing with now might be sticking around for the most part.
1: Yeah!
3: All right.
1: That's right, baby!
0: Throughout the week. Cooler temperatures and increasing chances for rain.
1: And I charged up all the batteries for my power tools this weekend, so I'm raring to go.
0: Man, you are set!
1: Raring to go!
0: So, if I ask you every morning about the progress that you're making, you're going to be able to...
1: Oh, I'll send pictures.
0: Okay.
1: It's going to be that much progress.
0: Because I know in the past.
1: Until my back goes out.
0: Especially on Friday. Well, that's the other thing. It's funny you said that because that's exactly what I was going to say. It's like, now be careful, though, with your back. You don't want to overdo it.
1: I wish I could do things backwards. If I could figure that out, well, then my front would go out, I guess.
0: Yeah. But I mean, today, the high temperature may not even get to 85. It's supposed to be like 83 or 84 degrees with rainy skies. It's going to be a little humid, but you know what? Who cares?
1: I'm just going to roll around in it.
0: And when I say humid, I mean humid for us.
1: Right, not Florida.
0: But humid. I mean, that's, you know, it is raining, so.
1: But I like it when it's humid because it has that smell.
0: Yeah. And then tomorrow, the high temperature is going to be in the low 80s. And then again, I mean, later in the week, seeing some temperatures in the upper 70s.
1: Yes, baby!
0: You're in the metro area, so.
1: Man. And I'm really psyched.
0: Yeah. I hope we get rain that we need, but hopefully it's a lot before the state fair opens and then maybe later. And then if it does rain during the state fair, it's just sort of kind of a misty sort of rain.
1: Right.
0: The one that actually makes going to the state fair fun. Because you don't get over hot, overly hot. But enjoy it. We've been waiting a long, long time.
3: Oh, yes.
0: For these kinds of weather conditions. Dreaded heat dome.
1: Yeah, my yard's super excited.
0: So yesterday, as I said, Friday and Sunday, we set new record highs. Yesterday's high was 94. And again, the indication seems to be, at least based on the forecast, and I think Byron Morton even posted about this, the chief meteorologist over at our TV news partner, KOAT-TV, Channel 7, that yesterday was most likely the final 90-degree day we'll have to deal with.
1: That's fantastic news.
0: We'll just go ahead and knock on wood there. And speaking of KOAT-TV, it is KOAT Day at the State Fair today, which means one thing. Shelley Ribando and the Sea Lions. That sounds like a girls' group, doesn't it? Ladies and gentlemen, please welcome to the stage Shelley Ribando and the Sea Lions. Here's Candy with traffic.
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1: We got a whole lot of crashes right now. One at Lomas and University with delays both east and westbound. You've also got one on I-40 westbound near the Lomas overpass with a backup now approaching tramway. You've got a crash eastbound I-40 near Carlisle. That's on the shoulder. One at Dennis Chavez and Meade Road, which is a little west of Coors. There we've got an eastbound backup past Unser. You've got a crash southbound on Coors approaching the Paseo ramps. Expect to see a backup right up the Coors bypass, and a crash at Unser and Montaño with southbound delays near Atrisco. I'm Candy Cruz with KKOB Traffic every 10 minutes on the 7s. If you see an accident, call the Traffic Tracker Hotline 505-767-9167. I'm Candy Cruz from the 96.3 News Radio KKOB Traffic Center.
13: Good morning. It's an impact weather day for scattered thunderstorms and showers in the late afternoon and evening. A high of 83 today in Santa Fe with a low of 59 tonight. 87 degrees in Albuquerque with a low of 63 degrees. More on your extended forecast on KOAT.com.
0: Here in Albuquerque right now, cloudy and rainy. Love it. 67 degrees right now in Albuquerque. It's 66 in Rio Rancho and 62 right now up in Santa Fe. In our news headlines for you this morning at 7:52, Iran-backed Houthis in Yemen claim new attacks on Saudi Arabia over the weekend as the rebels advance along the Red Sea coast in the new front in the Iran war. President Trump returning to the White House after a two-day visit this weekend in Dublin, Ireland, which included meetings with Irish President Catherine Connolly. He also announced as he was departing he's lifting tariffs on Irish whiskey. House Speaker Johnson on Sunday's Meet the Press said he will work to deliver on the $5,000 checks that President Trump promised to Americans. Inflation ticked up to 3.4% in August. Testimony resumes in Santa Fe this morning for New Mexico's third trial versus Meta. One of the men convicted in the 2025 mass shooting at Young Park in Las Cruces that killed three people and injured several others is sentenced to 90 years in prison. Santa Fe police arrest 47-year-old Houston, Texas man who traveled to the city different. in an attempt to have sex with a minor. A 43-year-old Albuquerque man accused of a deadly stabbing in custody for that is now charged in connection with a non-fatal shooting that happened last month. An APD investigating a fatal vehicle crash this weekend at Eubank and Juan Tabo in northeast Albuquerque. In sports, NFL Sunday Night Football last night in New York, Giants beat the Cowboys 28-20. UNM football, the Lobos improved to 2-0 with a 70-7 thumping of Mercyhurst Saturday at University Stadium. And baseball, the Isotopes won their final road game of the season Sunday 10-5 at Reno. Those are your headlines right now on 96.
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0: All right, the first weekend of the New Mexico State Fair in the books. We've got tickets to give away right now for the final weekend coming up this Saturday and Sunday. You can win four tickets each day to get into the State Fair Saturday and Sunday at Expo New Mexico. We'll take the seventh caller right now at 505-243-3333. Right now at 7:57, here's Candy Cruz with another Rush Hour update.
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1: Okay, looks like we just got a new crash at Manal and Alvarado. east and westbound congestion there. No big backups yet. We've got a crash at Lomas and University with delays east and westbound. There's one on westbound I-40 near the Lomas overpass with a backup near Tramway. There's one on eastbound I-40 near Carlisle. That's on the shoulder. No delays. There's a crash at Dennis Chavez and Meade Road, which is a little west of Coors. You've got an eastbound backup past Unser. There's a crash southbound on Coors approaching the Paseo ramps where we still have a backup near the Coors bypass and one at Unser and Montaño with southbound delays near Atrisco. I'm Candy Cruz with KKOB Traffic every 10 minutes on the 7s. If you see an accident, call the Traffic Tracker Hotline, 505-767-9167. I'm Candy Cruz from the 96.3 News Radio KKOB Traffic Center.
0: Here in Albuquerque, cloudy and rainy this morning. We are expecting a high temperature today of around 82 degrees. Right now it is 67, and congratulations to Shauna of Albuquerque. She was the winner.
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15: From ABC News, I'm Sherry Preston. OpenAI CEO Sam Altman, the latest to speak in favor of regulation in the AI space. His comments follow rival Anthropic CEO Dario Amodei's warning over the weekend that a swarm of AI agents could be capable of taking over the entire internet in 6 to 12 months. ABC's Elizabeth Schulze says those in the Trump administration who'd be doing the regulating, however, aren't jumping in to help.
16: Trump's former AI czar firing back at the tech CEOs, saying, "You guys are the frontier. Stop pretending you need anyone else's permission. Stop pretending the motivation to slow down is purely altruistic." Lawmakers now scrambling to keep up, some supporting bipartisan legislation to create an AI kill switch, while House Speaker Mike Johnson says tech companies should regulate themselves.
15: Minority Leader Chuck Schumer says he's pushing for an all-Senate briefing on AI from the Trump administration. As federal investigators work to determine the cause of the deadly Amazon cargo plane crash in Miami last week, Amazon has cut ties with that carrier.
17: Amazon has paused its contract with Miami-based 21 Air after last week's deadly crash involving one of its cargo jets. Five people were killed when a 21 Air Boeing 767 with Amazon markings overran the runway at Miami.
15: ABC's Jim Ryan. The price for a barrel of Brent crude oil now trading at $108 a barrel, and gas costs $1.30 a gallon more than it did before the war.
24: Regular gas is now averaging $4.31 a gallon, up 16 cents in a week, while diesel has hit a record of $6.20 a gallon.
25: I think they're insanely high. I don't think it's fair right now to the consumers.
24: President Trump blames Ukraine, not the crisis in the Middle East, for causing diesel prices to skyrocket.
15: ABC's Karen Waugh. Officials at the Kennedy Center are warning it could file for bankruptcy and close as soon as tomorrow unless President Trump's name is added to the building. A judge has said only Congress can do that. You're listening to ABC News.
26: From your New Mexico Honda Dealers News Desk, I'm Francina Walker. Have you received an unusually high electric bill this summer? KKOB's Terry Travis reports you are not alone.
27: Attorney General Raul Torres has put PNM on notice. He tells the Albuquerque Journal the state's largest utility is being asked to explain its billing practices. He's received a lot of complaints. Bills have been far higher than ever. The problem, customers say, is that their bills were estimated rather than based on actual use. A PNM has sent out notices to customers saying meters couldn't be read and bills were based on estimated usage, factoring in the sweltering hot summer we've had. PNM says they've received the complaints, too, and have taken several measures to correct the issues. Terry Travis, News Radio KKOB.
26: A vehicle crash in northeast Albuquerque Saturday left one person dead and another in critical condition. An APD spokesperson says the crash occurred near Wantabo and Eubank. One car was traveling west on Wantabo, making a left turn onto Eubank when it collided with another car traveling northbound. The driver of the first car was pronounced dead on the scene. Police continue to investigate that crash. How about sampling a green chili cheeseburger for lunch? Well, you can, as the New Mexico State Fair presents its annual Green Chili Cheeseburger Challenge. If you want to be one of the tasters, you got to get there early.
4: Stand in line. I think we have, it's like 300 to 400 cards, and 100 of them are winners, and the rest you get a coupon off in our country store located there at the agriculture building.
26: Ag Department spokesman Nick Frazzini says in years past, it was like a mosh pit trying to get a spot as one of the tasters. Eight New Mexico restaurants will participate, and they'll start grilling at noon. Coming up, road construction continues. Your KKOB News.
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26: Crews will begin work on Rio Bravo Boulevard between 2nd Street and Isleta Boulevard. This is part of the larger project to replace the bridge over the Rio Grande and ease connection from the South Valley to I-25. East and westbound lanes will be reduced to one lane during the project that begins today and will run through Friday. Construction will take place between 8 p.m. and 5 a.m. Motorists should expect delays and seek an alternate route. You can find information on road conditions at nmroads.com. Registration is now open for the City of Santa Fe's annual fishing derby. The event is scheduled for September 26th at Nichols Reservoir and is limited to 150 children, each accompanied by one adult. Participants will be selected through a lottery system. After registering, names will be randomly drawn and selected families will be notified by email on September 17th, this Thursday. The annual derby offers young anglers a chance to spend a day fishing in the Sangre de Cristo foothills. Coming up, more of the morning show with Bob Clark. We've also got traffic and weather together next on the Sevens. Another news update in 30 minutes. I'm Francina Walker, 96.3 News Radio.
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0: 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It's 8:07. Traffic and weather together every 10 minutes. Candy Cruz, how's rush hour looking right now?
1: It looks a little bit better. We still have some crashes left, though. One on I-40 eastbound near Carlisle. That's on the shoulder, just congestion. One on westbound I-40 right near the Lomas overpass. That's on your left shoulder. You got a crash at Lomas and University. Still showing some east and westbound delays there. There's a new crash at Manal and Alvarado with east and westbound congestion, and a crash southbound on Coors approaching the Paseo ramps, where we still see delays near Westside. I'm Candy Cruz with KKOB Traffic every 10 minutes on the 7s.
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13: Good morning. It's an impact weather day for scattered thunderstorms and showers in the late afternoon and evening. A high of 83 today in Santa Fe with a low of 59 tonight. 87 degrees in Albuquerque with a low of 63 degrees. More on your extended forecast on KOAT.com.
0: It is cloudy and rainy here in the Albuquerque area this morning. It's 67 degrees right now. It's also 67 in Rio Rancho, and 63 is the temperature.

0: Right. There are two events coming up later this month, including one for later this week on Thursday, or actually Wednesday, September 16th. And joining us now to talk about this process and what it's all about is Jordan James, who is the senior planner and long range planning for the city's planning department. And Jordan, thank you for your time this morning. How are you doing today?
1: Hey, morning, Bob. I'm doing pretty good. How are you in this rainy morning?
0: Yeah, it's nice. So let's just begin with the process as a whole. Now, the City Planning Assessment, CPA, tell us what this process is all about, work you've done up to this point already, and then we'll get to the events coming up later this week.
1: Yeah, sounds good. So here at the City of Albuquerque, we have something called the Community Planning Assessment Areas. And essentially what we've done is we've divided the city into 12 different areas to take a look at them. And what we do is in each part of those cities every year, we do an annual report where me and my team of planners spend a lot of time hanging out in those parts of town, essentially asking people what's going well, what needs a little help, what ideas they'd like to see stick around in their part of the city, and what needs some attention.
0: So are we talking what kinds of city projects, I guess, are you discussing with the residents who are there? Are we talking infrastructure? Are we talking community centers? I mean, kind of give us a sense of what the work entails.
1: Yeah, for sure. So in normal planning, you know, with the way things have usually gone in the past, you know, usually the city collects a bunch of data, takes a look at a situation, and then we make recommendations to the people in the neighborhoods about what changes we would recommend. So what's much different about the CPA process is we actually start with the people first. So we go in and just, hey, what's working well? You know, is traffic going okay? Do you like your community centers? And we really just let the people who live in these parts of towns lead the conversation. So whatever issues they bring up as the most important is actually what we focus on, rather than in reverse, the city saying, hey, you need more of this or more of that.
0: Okay. Jordan James, who is with the city's planning department, with us on 96.3 News Radio KKOB. Tell us a few of the other areas that you've already gone through this process.
1: Yeah, so kind of starting in the southeastern part of the city, we've kind of been wrapping our way on the south side of I-40. We're just coming around the west end, so we just did the West Mesa CPAs last year. We just did the North Valley areas here the previous year. And now we're starting to kind of come into the uptown area, the foothills, and the heights area. So this year we're doing the mid-heights, which is the easiest way I could say that is pretty much the Windrock area is kind of the center of that CPA area.
0: Gotcha.
1: And then the other one is the foothills area, which pretty much goes from the foothills of the Sandia Mountains down towards Wyoming there.
0: Okay. And that's what I was going to ask you next in terms of, you know, the areas you specifically referred to as the mid-heights. Now, when you say foothills, that is an area that can stretch all the way from like Tramway near I-40 all the way down past like where Paseo del Norte is, and even farther than that. So for the purposes of this meeting this Wednesday night, when you're going to be discussing the foothills, for people who are interested, what specific areas should they be focused on?
1: Yeah, for sure. So for the upcoming meeting we have this coming Wednesday will be for the Foothills CPA area. And if you're not familiar with what our boundaries are, you can definitely jump online and Google City of Albuquerque Community Planning Areas, and they'll pop right up for you. We have several maps online. But the Foothills area essentially goes from the base of the mountains over to Wyoming on the east and west boundaries, and I-40 on the south up to about Academy on the north.
0: Oh, okay. So that's a pretty large area.
1: Yeah, the CPA areas are built on census tracts, so they can be quite large sometimes. And the city of Albuquerque is pretty spread out, as we know. We don't really have a central part of the city, so to speak. And so everything here is very spread out.
0: So tell everyone where for the meeting for the foothills this Wednesday, time and location and how they can get involved.
1: Yep, the meeting that's coming up here Wednesday, September 16th for the Foothills Community Planning Area will be at the Holiday Park Community Center. That's located at 11710 Comanche Road Northeast. We'll be there from 5 to 7.
0: And for people who are interested in being there, kind of give them a sense of sort of the kinds of ideas that you're looking for, the kind of information you would love for them to bring to the table right out of the chute.
1: Yeah, so what we do is we generally keep it pretty open because since this is a community-driven process, we really want to leave the door open for the people who live in these parts of town to really tell us what's working well or what needs attention. So

0: don't focus so much on the specifics of what you should bring. We have facilitators that'll be at every single people helping guide conversations. So if you have a thought about something that needs to be improved or something you'd like to see stay the same, you can just let us know and someone will be there to help make sure it gets in the right bucket.
1: All right, so that'll be this Wednesday. And then the meeting you have planned for the Mid-Heights CPA, that's coming up later at the end of the month on September 30th.
0: Yeah, the one coming up for the Mid-Heights will be at the... I think I still have it on my calendar as the McKinley Community Center, but I know that's not correct. It's actually occurring at a school, so I'll get you some updated information for that one.
1: Well, and then plus, again, just remind everybody of the website, too, where they can go and get all of this information.
0: Yeah, so the city website, unfortunately, is not very easy to memorize. So if you just jump on your favorite search browser, Google City of Albuquerque Community Planning Areas, we will pop right up.
1: All right, very good. So how long do you envision this entire process going in terms of covering all 12 areas? And how long has the process already been underway?
0: Yes, we've already been doing this for about 8 years now. We have four more CP areas coming up, the two that we're studying now, and then two more. And then that'll be the first time that we've completed a full round of all 12 CPA areas in the city. And then we'll take maybe a little bit of downtime just to reflect on what we've learned from the process, what could be better, and then we'll be jumping back out there and doing it again. But the timeline for a CPA process is we usually start in about August. We're out in the community 3 to 4 times a week, popping up at laundromats, coffee houses, anywhere that local businesses or residents will have us. We'll also pop up in parks. That data collection process usually goes into November, depending on the weather, of course. Then we buckle down for the winter and study all the data that we got from the community, and we resurface roughly in about January or February from analyzing all of that data. We then, after we analyzed all the community's data, we then start to reach out to other city departments and say, hey, you know, people in this neighborhood brought up an issue with their parks. You know, what are you guys, what kind of programs do you guys have to assist people with these types of issues in parks? And then we'll get that information from the city folks and put it into our report. So it takes about a year to do the whole process. We post drafts of everything we do online on our website, so you can even see the report as it's being built in its real time.
1: Very good. Jordan, I appreciate your time to talk about all of this morning. Thank you very much, and best of luck at the meeting this Wednesday.
0: Yeah, thank you very much. My apologies I couldn't be there in person. Had a little leak in my roof this morning.
1: No. I had to deal with. I'll tell you what, Jordan, thanks a lot, and call High Desert Roofing. Tell them Bob Clark sent you. Here's Candy Cruz with an update on traffic.
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3: Well, it's looking better out there. We still have 3 accidents left. One on westbound I-40 near the Lomas overpass. That's blocking your left shoulder. You've got a crash at Lomas and University with east-west and northbound delays. And a crash on southbound Coors approaching the Paseo ramps. That's now been moved to the shoulder. I'm Candy Cruz with KKOB Traffic every 10 minutes on the 7s. If you see an accident, call the Traffic Tracker Hotline, 505-767-9167. I'm Candy Cruz from the 96.3 News Radio KKOB Traffic Center.
4: Good morning, New Mexico. A much cooler week with daily storm chances ahead. 83 the high today in Santa Fe with a low of 59 degrees. 87 the high in Albuquerque with a low of 63. It's an impact weather day. Expect scattered thunderstorms and showers with isolated flash floods a possibility throughout the afternoon and evening. More on your extended forecast on KOAT.com.
1: Here in Albuquerque right now, we do have a temperature this morning with cloudy, rainy conditions, 68 degrees at 67 in Rio Rancho, and 63 is the temperature this morning in Santa Fe. All right, thanks again to Jordan James with the city's planning department on the CPA city planning assessment. The next meeting coming up for the Foothills this Wednesday, September 16th. And the website that you can go specifically for this project, he mentioned you can just sort of generically Google it, and it'll get to it. 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Bob Clark along with Dale Cornelius, Candy Cruz, 96.3 News Radio KKOB. I got the answer for you there, Candy, because during the news at the top of the hour, she goes, hey, I heard you teasing this interview you've got coming up. I mean, I live in the foothills, so what's going on? But it covers a large area, Candy. Yeah. So you're all the way to I-40, so that covers you.
3: Yep.
1: So you can be
3: in the zone.
1: Yes, you are in a zone.
3: That's my zone.
1: Yes, exactly.
3: Get out of my zone.
1: And knowing Candy the way we all do, we all know and love Candy, I'm sure you have plenty of ideas.
3: Oh, yeah.
1: That you would like to pass along.
3: Some of them are even legal. Look forward to that, everybody.
1: Oh, my goodness. Please, if you go to this meeting Wednesday night, can you take Nate with you and he can videotape it? Videotape it. He could record it.
3: Job.
1: Yeah. Darn it.
3: Curtailing me.
1: Because that would be a hoot.
3: Oh, I'm a good time at meetings.
1: Oh, I'm sure. I'm sure you are.
3: Or horribly bad. It just goes one way or the other. But
1: yeah. And then the Mid Heights meeting, that's coming up later this month on September 30th, as he said there. That's basically, think the Winrock area as the Mid Heights.
3: That sounds right.
1: Yeah, that does. That's, if you're gonna call one area of the Heights in Albuquerque Mid Heights.
3: Yeah, it's pretty middish.
1: That's about as midtown as you can get. Winrock. All right, it's 8:21 here on 96.3 News Radio KKOB.
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1: It's 8:25 this morning. Bob Clark along with Dale Cornelius, Candy Cruz, 96.3 News Radio KKOB. What was that? Was that a sneeze, cough, snizzle?
3: It's kind of a choke.
1: A choke? All right.
3: I'm eating that stupid breakfast.
1: If we...
3: I'm trying to be healthier because I'm aging so fast. So I made myself this disgusting chia drink. It's like eating crunchy boogers. It's just the worst.
1: That makes it sound very appealing.
3: It's awful.
1: Yes.
3: Health sucks. I hate being healthy. It's just the worst.
1: You hate working at trying to be healthy.
3: Yeah, I don't even think I've achieved it yet.
1: Yeah. Well, no, I didn't mean it that way. I'm just saying it can be a lot of work.
3: Yeah, it's...
1: To be healthy.
3: Almost too much.
1: To try to be healthy.
3: Almost too much work.
1: You can see why people get discouraged by it.
3: I'm getting very discouraged by it.
1: All right, well, I don't know if today's the day to be at the New Mexico State Fair, if you're looking for healthy.
3: Everybody gets a cheat day.
1: It's a green... Oh, yeah. Definitely. During the State Fair, Dan Morning has told us that. If you're dieting, make the State Fair one of your cheat days, because there's obviously just so many wonderful options. And today is the green chili cheeseburger competition that happens at noon. And also, as I mentioned earlier, it's KOAT Day, KOAT-TV, KOAT-TV Day over at Channel 4. That means Shelley Rabando will be broadcasting live and hanging out with the Sea Lions.
3: Oh, my gosh.
1: I got a text message, and I had a friend who told me about this over the weekend, but a listener wanted to remind me as well that at the State Fair today, the Elvis impersonator is performing. And apparently it's Jude House Rock, a tribute to Elvis. It'll be at 12:30 this afternoon. At the Chevron Pavilion stage.
3: Nice. That'll be fun.
1: I have two friends who are going today specifically to the State Fair because of the Elvis impersonator.
3: That's a big deal.
1: I have a listener reaching out to me about the same thing.
3: Yeah.
1: So he must be pretty good.
3: Maybe it's the one that married us. He was excellent.
1: Yeah, but you're talking about the wedding in Vegas.
3: Mm-hmm.
1: Yeah.
3: He was a traveling one, though, I believe, because we were talking to him afterwards, and he was asking about Albuquerque and saying that he had done shows there before, so.
1: I have no idea. Yeah. Jude House Rock, a tribute to Elvis, is the name of the act. I don't know if Jude House is
3: his real name.
1: Yeah, no, exactly.
3: They're all just Elvis impersonators.
1: Yeah, but it sounds like he's going to be a fun time.
3: They're always a fun time. That sounds awesome.
1: Thank you. Thank you very much to the listener who sent me the text in reminding me about all of that. All right, let's get an update on traffic. Here's Candy Cruz at 8:27.
3: Well, we just got another new accident, 86th Street and Sage Road, where we've already got east and westbound congestion. You also have a new crash on eastbound I-40. This one's just before you get to the interchange. You've got delays already near 12th. You've got that crash westbound I-40 near the Lomas overpass. That is on the shoulder. It's about to be cleared. You've got a crash at Lomas and University, still showing east, west, and northbound delays. And a crash southbound on Coors approaching the Paseo ramps. That's been moved to the shoulder. I'm Candy Cruz with KKOB Traffic every 10 minutes on the sevens.
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4: Good morning, New Mexico. A much cooler week with daily storm chances ahead. 83 the high today in Santa Fe with a low of 59 degrees. 87 the high in Albuquerque with a low of 63. It's an impact weather day. Expect scattered thunderstorms and showers with isolated flash floods a possibility throughout the afternoon and evening. More on your extended forecast on KOAT.com.
1: Here in Albuquerque, we still have mostly cloudy skies right now. The sun's trying to peek through a little bit. The temperature is 68 degrees. It's also 68 in Rio Rancho, and 63 is the temperature this morning in Santa Fe. Stay tuned for the news with Francina next year on 96.
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22: 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It's 8:30. A Texas man is behind bars in Santa Fe following an undercover child predator investigation. According to police, Gabriel Garcia, 47, of Houston, traveled to Santa Fe after communicating online with someone he believed was a child. Investigators say Garcia arranged a meeting and planned to pay for sex, but was met by law enforcement instead. Police say he fled when officers attempted a traffic stop, leading to a brief pursuit before his arrest. Authorities also discovered Garcia was wanted in Illinois on similar charges. A Los Lunas man is facing charges in Arizona after a crash that killed a family of four. Authorities say 21-year-old Jesse David Lovato was driving a pickup truck near Phoenix when it crossed into oncoming traffic and collided head-on with another vehicle. Investigators say a father, mother, and their two young children, ages 4 and 2, were killed in the crash. Lovato is charged with 4 counts of manslaughter. Authorities say he told investigators he fell asleep at the wheel, and evidence collected at the scene has raised questions about impairment. The New Mexico Higher Education Department is investing more than $586,000 to help address food insecurity on college campuses across the state. KKOB's Natasha Leyva has more.
23: The funding will support food pantries, meal assistance programs, fresh food access, and other basic needs resources at 28 public and tribal colleges and universities. Schools including UNM, CNM, NMSU, and Santa Fe College will use the money to expand food storage, increase access to fresh and local resources, and provide more meals to students. State officials say the goal is to help students stay focused on their education without worrying about where their next meal will be coming from. Natasha Leyva, News Radio, KKOB.
22: New Mexico's Forgotten Heroes Funeral Program will host a service this Thursday for 50 U.S. military veterans whose remains have gone unclaimed. The ceremony is coordinated by the New Mexico Department of Veterans Services, Bernalillo County, the New Mexico National Guard, and the Santa Fe National Cemetery. New Mexico Department of Veterans Services Cabinet Secretary Jameson Herrera said these veterans answered the call to serve our nation, and we have a responsibility to ensure their service and sacrifice are never forgotten, close quote. The memorial service begins at 9 a.m. at Legacy Church on Wyoming Northeast, and the military burial with full honors will be at 11 a.m. at the Santa Fe National Cemetery. Both services this Thursday are open to the public, offering New Mexicans an opportunity to pay their respects to those who served our nation. The annual Clean Up Albuquerque is coming, and the city is looking for volunteers to help clean up the city before Balloon Fiesta. The annual Fiesta Fanatics cleanup event happens Saturday, September 26th from 9 a.m. to noon. The City of Albuquerque Solid Waste Management Department and Keep Albuquerque Beautiful will provide all volunteers with trash bags, litter pickers, gloves, and safety vests. Groups organizing neighborhood cleanups will also get a free pickup for all collected trash. Volunteers are encouraged to sign up online, but walk-ins are welcome at Balloon Fiesta Park on the day of the event. The Balloon Fiesta is October 3rd through the 11th. Another news update is coming at the top of the hour. 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I'm Francina Walker, 96.3 News Radio KKOB.
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1: All right, we are launching Burger Week today. 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They're also at the State Fair. They're always set up at Balloon Fiesta as well. So at 9 o'clock this morning, so in 25 minutes, you can get $60 worth of gift certificates for just $30 to Rex's Hamburgers here in Albuquerque. And just click on the Sweet Deal logo at newsradiokkob.com. And the manager of Rex's, Mike Sheets, is with us. Mike, it's great seeing you. How you doing today?
2: Good, good. Doing awesome.
1: All right. Talk a little bit about Rex, and you've known Rex for many years, but talk a little bit about his special relationship with the New Mexico State Fair. I mean, he never misses.
2: No, he doesn't. So when he was about, I think it's either 13 or 14, he started his first booth with his dad, and he hasn't missed a single day at the State Fair. This is his 54th year.
1: 54th year. So yeah. The only year that he missed was when they didn't have a state fair, that's obviously right. Back in 2020. So that's a state fair classic right there. Although Rex is not in not competing this year in the Green Chili Cheeseburger Challenge. He has done so at the best. And, of course, also the other big local events that happen, including the Balloon Fiesta. That's you can right. find him
2: Rex
1: out there, too.
2: Rex has won it many times, the Green Chili Cheeseburger competition. This year we're not in it, but, you know, you can't have the same guy winning every year.
1: That's for sure. And the Balloon Fiesta coming up, too.
2: Absolutely,
1: they'll be up there.
2: Yeah. The Balloon Fiesta, he started that back in 96, I believe, was his first year. And he's been doing it ever since.
1: So 30 years.
2: It's a really good time coming out and see us.
1: And the restaurant is located basically in the area of Montgomery and San Pedro, right?
2: That's right. Montgomery and San Pedro. We're right next door to Red Lobster. We've been there 18 years. And, yeah, we're serving green chili cheeseburgers ready for everyone.
1: Hot. Absolutely. So what's – I don't know. I hate to ask it this way, because if there really is a secret, you obviously don't want to – tell everyone about it, but what makes Rex's burgers so good from the point he was cooking them with his dad when he was 13?
2: I got to tell you, the thing that makes our burgers the best is that they never get frozen. Mm-hmm. I honestly think it changes the flavor when you freeze the meat.
1: Yeah, fresh ground beef.
2: Yeah, fresh ground beef. We cook it on a hot grill, and man, it's delicious.
1: Absolutely, and that grill over the years becomes seasoned, as they like to call
2: right.
1: it, which
2: that's
1: makes it
2: right.
1: even, which locks in those flavors too, right?
2: That's right.
1: All right. So other than the classic green chili cheeseburger, what are some of the other burgers that are available at Rex's?
2: Well, we also have mushroom, we have bacon, we have avocado, whatever you like. We can mix them all together, whatever you want. We also do fresh breaded onion rings every morning, mm-hmm. and crispy fries.
1: Fantastic. Mike, thanks for stopping by this morning. We really do appreciate it. And thanks for being our sweet deal today. Again, we're kicking off Burger Week here for our sweet deals, and today it's Rex's Hamburgers, 9 a.m. sharp. That's when it'll go on sale. Just go to our website and click on the sweet deal logo at newsradiokkob.com. 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
3: Well, we got a new crash. Southbound I-25, it's going to be a little south of Comanche, which is still a pretty busy spot, especially with the construction. So look for extra delays there. You've got a crash on eastbound I-40 approaching the interchange. That's been moved to the shoulder. You got a crash at Lomas and University, still showing east-west and northbound delays. And a crash at Sage and 86th Street with east and westbound congestion. I'm Candy Cruz with KKOB Traffic every 10 minutes on the 7s. If you see an accident, call the Traffic Tracker Hotline, 505-767-9167. I'm Candy Cruz from the 96.3 News Radio KKOB Traffic Center.
21: Good morning, New Mexico. A much cooler week with daily storm chances ahead. 83 the high today in Santa Fe with a low of 59 degrees. 87 the high in Albuquerque with a low of 63. It's an impact weather day. Expect scattered thunderstorms and showers with isolated flash floods a possibility throughout the afternoon and evening. More on your extended forecast on KOAT.com.
1: Mostly cloudy this morning here in Albuquerque. We do have a temperature right now of 68 degrees. It's also 68 in Rio Rancho, and 64 right now is the temperature in Santa Fe. 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
1: It's 8:43. 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I've gotten a couple of follow-up text messages on the Elvis impersonator performing today at the State Fair. Again, it'll be 12:30 is the time that I saw. But I did hear from someone who says they think the show starts at noon. Either way, it's at the Chevron Pavilion stage. So you might want to make sure you're there by noon so you don't miss anything. Rather be a little early than a little late, yep, especially when you're talking about Elvis impersonators. But Jude Montoya is this guy's real name, and he's from Albuquerque.
24: Okay.
1: He's local, and he says it says here he also does a Beatles tribute band called Twist and Shout.
24: Okay.
1: Yeah. But he'll be performing as Elvis later today. I wonder, I thought I read something several years ago that Graceland and the Elvis estate was, I don't know if cracking down was the right word, but they were going to be a little bit more diligent in terms of Elvis impersonators and
3: I remember something about that too, because there was some sort of big fuss in Vegas about
11: people not being able
3: to get married by Elvis impersonators.
11: Maybe it's just specifically with something that was going on in Vegas instead of a broader area. But I wonder if you're an Elvis impersonator, whether you have to pay like sort of a yearly fee to the Elvis estate to be blessed.
3: Some sort of residuals.
11: Something like, who knows? But either, hey, whatever you have to do, if there's anything extra you have to do, Jude apparently is doing it because he's performing today at the State Fair. Also, we have some music news involving Dolly Parton. Now, she passed away last month, a few weeks ago, at the age of 80. And at the time, Dollywood was reminding everyone that she recorded a brand new song several years ago. However, it was left with the instructions as it was placed in the time capsule at Dollywood that it cannot be played until what would be her 100th birthday. So we got to wait 20 more years in 2046. That doesn't mean there isn't going to be new Dolly music out there, because she apparently worked on a tribute album in 2022, and the song that she did for this album is now available. And it's going to be a part of the album that's released on October 16th on Compass Records. But the name of the album is Where the Soul Never Dies, celebrating 80 years of the Stanley Brothers. So it's a tribute album to the Stanley Brothers. Hmm. And the song that she is singing as part of the First Ladies of Bluegrass is the song Bound to Ride, which the Stanley Brothers apparently popularized back in 1964. I was just walking around in diapers still. At that point.
3: Aw, little baby Bob.
11: Sure, absolutely. So Bound to Ride is Parton's first posthumous song, release of a song. And then they say here it really takes her back to her deepest mountain roots as well. So Rolling Stone reports that the song was recorded in 2022, and all of the songs on the tribute album were recorded live in the studio. However, they did make an exception, the producers did, for Dolly Parton, and she actually ended up recording the song in her home studio with the, quote, First Ladies of Bluegrass, laying down the backing track. So she gets some backing vocals there from the First Ladies of Bluegrass.
3: Very cool.
11: So the tribute album with Parton's song also features other artists, including Willie Nelson, Sierra Farrell, was it Farrell, Jamie Johnson, singer-songwriter Sean Camp, Dierks Bentley, Della May, and Jim Lauderdale with the Traveling Mercuries. So, are you familiar with the Stanley Brothers, DC, with your vast catalog of music knowledge?
13: I cannot say that I am.
11: Okay. I'll have to do a little double checking.
3: Yeah.
11: But, I mean, if they have a tribute album, obviously they must have been very impactful. Plus, they had been around for a long, long time as well. So, that's if you're in the mood for some new Dolly, that's something, that's a song you can get now, apparently. Probably on Spotify and other streaming. And then the album will be released coming up next month. It's 8:47. Let's get an update on traffic. Here's Candy Cruz.
3: Four crashes right now. One at Lomas and University with east-west and northbound delays. You've got a crash at 86th Street and Sage Road with east and westbound congestion. There's that new crash on southbound I-25. It's south of Comanche. It's a busy spot, so look for extra delays there. And a crash on I-40 eastbound just before you get to the interchange. You've got a little bit of congestion near 12th Street. I'm Candy Cruz with KKOB Traffic every 10 minutes on the 7s. If you see an accident, call the Traffic Tracker Hotline, 505-767-9167. I'm Candy Cruz from the 96.3 News Radio KKOB Traffic Center.
14: Good morning, New Mexico. A much cooler week with daily storm chances ahead. 83 the high today in Santa Fe with a low of 59 degrees. 87 the high in Albuquerque with a low of 63. It's an impact weather day. Expect scattered thunderstorms and showers with isolated flash floods a possibility throughout the afternoon and evening. More on your extended forecast on KOAT.com.
11: Here in Albuquerque right now, we do have a temperature this morning of 69 degrees at 68. In Rio Rancho, it's 64 right now is the temperature up in Santa Fe. All right, I've also just been alerted, Candy, by DC that there's going to be some other significant music news out there, perhaps in another 11 minutes, I guess at 9 o'clock.
3: That's very specific.
11: Oh, isn't it, though? It is.
13: Yes.
11: Because apparently at 9 o'clock this morning, our time, Oasis, they're going on a, they're putting a big tour together for next year, 2027. They'll be announcing the tour dates.
13: Okay.
11: And the venue. So for those of you Oasis fans out there, we'll let you know if Albuquerque's on the list for this year. But DC, I mean, I could just tell by your reaction, this is huge.
15: It could be.
11: For Oasis to be going out on a big tour.
15: That
11: you're far more familiar with them than I am. I've heard of them, but I went to Google as soon as he told me, and you were doing your traffic. I went and Googled Oasis Albuquerque just to see if the Albuquerque tour date was out there as a rumor or not. And all that came up in Albuquerque were a bunch of cannabis shops named Oasis.
13: And then a picture of Tingley Beach.
11: That shows you how much I know. Hey, DC, it looks like Oasis is going to be in Albuquerque.
13: They got a couple good songs.
11: Yeah, sure.
13: Can't remember them, but...
11: But what's the new... Is it been a while since they've toured?
15: Yes, because they're brothers that do not get along. They broke up for a long time.
13: Right.
15: Then in 2025, they got back together for a documentary. They played five nights in Manchester, and now it looks like they're going on tour.
11: So they're Wonderwall. Reuniting.
15: Reunited, indeed.
11: Yes.
13: That was the big song, Wonderwall.
15: Yes, mm-hmm. Yes. Don't Look Back at Anger is another one.
11: Well, that, of course, happened to Ann and Nancy Wilson, too, from Heart. They split up for a little while, and then... came back and kissed and made up and reunited and went on tour again in 2025 and then just kept on rolling into 2026. And that was we got to see him at the Rio Rancho Event Center back in March earlier this year as part of their big tour. It was a great show. And it was great to see the sisters back on stage together. Yes. So for you diehard Oasis fans, I'm sure this makes you all warm and fuzzy to know that the brothers are back together.
15: Oh, yes.
11: Aww. Again, after splitting up.
15: And it was very public, too.
11: Wonder what came between them. It's a woman?
15: Everything.
11: Yeah.
15: They just couldn't be in the same room at the same time without fighting. Well, it got really, really ugly.
11: It is hard to tour together if you can't be in the same room at the same time.
13: Brothers are usually opposites, too, so.
11: I mean, I guess you could be in... You wouldn't have to be in the same room together to tour, but you would have to be on the same stage together when you tour.
15: For the right amount, you can make anything work.
11: Well, I mean, famous when Daryl Hall and John Oates, when they got to the point in their careers where they were like, all right, this just isn't working anymore. They were still touring as Hall and Oates. They haven't done that now in many, many years. But when they would tour as Hall and Oates, they would just fly in separately to wherever they were performing that day and basically not see each other until they walked on stage that night. And they were basically on either end of the stage. They were not warm and fuzzy.
15: Not at all.
11: Toward the end, even when they were still performing as Hall & Oates. But if we get any Oasis concert news regarding a possible Albuquerque stop, we'll certainly pass that on to you. It's 8:52 here on 90.
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11: 8:56. A couple of other things here on the Oasis tour announcement. Apparently, they're going to be starting with the dates in the UK today. So, but you did say DC in terms of a possible stop in Albuquerque, just based on the venues they will be playing when they get to the United States. It's not likely. Because, I mean, we're talking Boston at, like, Gillette Stadium.
15: Correct.
11: And then when they're appearing in Vegas next August.
15: Correct.
11: It'll be at
15: Allegiant
11: Stadium,
15: yeah.
11: There.
15: So, they're doing very large venues.
11: Man, they're... Yeah, those are big venues.
15: And they'll sell them all.
11: That's amazing. But, yeah. So, Oasis. I mean, I don't know. I mean, DC was, he was all over this. So I'm like, oh, it must be a big deal.
13: Did he squeal?
11: No.
13: I love when he gets so excited, he squeals.
11: Sort of like me with Shelly and the Sea Lions?
13: Yeah.
11: Yeah.
13: That's exactly like you with Shelly and the Sea Lions.
11: All right. The Albuquerque City Council at their meeting last week, confirming Mayor Keller's pick for city attorney. We're also going to have a new city clerk, too, and this is all unfolding as the mayor and several members of the council, their ongoing dispute over the independence of those two key positions from the mayor's office and what to do about it. So that's one of the issues we'll discuss with Dan Champagne, city councilor from District 8. Our buddy will be in studio with us coming up after the news at 9 o'clock, but first, a final check of traffic with Candy Cruz.
13: Well, he just got a brand new accident at Cesar Chavez and the southbound I-25 frontage road. We've got eastbound and southbound delays forming there. You got crash cleanup I-40 eastbound approaching the interchange, just congestion. You've also got one southbound on I-25 a little bit south of Comanche. Still a pretty busy spot with all the construction, so watch for a very slight backup. You got that crash at Lomas and University, still showing east-west and northbound delays, and the crash at Sage and 86th Street with east and westbound congestion. I'm Candy Cruz with KKOB traffic every 10 minutes on the 7s. If you see an accident, call the Traffic Tracker hotline 505-767-9167. I'm Candy Cruz from the 96.3 News Radio KKOB Traffic Center.
21: Good morning, New Mexico. A much cooler week with daily storm chances ahead. 83 the high today in Santa Fe with a low of 59 degrees. 87 the high in Albuquerque with a low of 63. It's an impact weather day. Expect scattered thunderstorms and showers with isolated flash floods a possibility throughout the afternoon and evening. More on your extended forecast on KOAT.com.
11: Here in Albuquerque right now, we do have mostly cloudy skies. The sun is peeking through a little bit now at this point this morning. The temperature is 69 degrees. It's also 69 degrees this morning in Rio Rancho and 65 right now, the temperature up in Santa Fe. City Councilor Dan Champagne, District 8, our special in-studio guest. He'll be joining us next on 9.
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22: From ABC News, I'm Sherry Preston. Artificial intelligence stocks have been sliding worldwide after industry leaders warned a slowdown is needed for safety. Here's ABC's Elizabeth Schulze. Well, ABC's Elizabeth Schulze has that in a post overnight. OpenAI CEO Sam Altman writing, where will we need to line up our government for international coordination? But first, we should and do what we can do for ourselves. Echoing Anthropic CEO Dario Amodi's call to slow down the technology before it overtakes human control. Ajitu Patel, president and chief product officer for Cisco, says in some cases, AI agents have moved beyond that. He says they've moved beyond the era where they're actually interacting with chatbox, where a human would ask a question to get an answer, to now new agents are autonomously conducting work for us. He says they don't really have a fear of consequence and they can exercise poor judgment quite frequently. And so they have to make sure they can apply some level of guardrails. Now, President Trump wrote on social media a short time ago, the only guardrails that AI needs are strong and smart, high IQ president. A federal judge on Sunday has ordered the Postal Service not to implement President Trump's executive order limiting mail-in balloting, adding another obstacle as the Supreme Court decides whether and when to weigh in. Sources are telling ABC News their investigation into the death of actress Hayden Panettiere is still very active. According to the sources, since her death, the investigation has been focused on what drugs may have played a role in her passing and where they came from. The day before she died, she flew to South Carolina from Los Angeles. Oil now trading at $108 a barrel. Gas is $4.25 a gallon amid the Iran war. Houthi rebels striking an oil pipeline in Saudi Arabia that could take weeks to repair. Dow's down 283, NASDAQ down 286. 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
23: 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A man has pleaded guilty to two counts of aggravated indecent exposure and two counts of voyeurism for a series of incidents at stores across Albuquerque in 2025. Timothy Rhea was caught on security video touching himself while watching a mother and her young daughter in a fitting room at Coronado Mall. At Cottonwood Mall, he exposed himself in the food court, then At a Target on Paseo del Norte, he admitted to watching a 17-year-old girl while she was changing clothes in a dressing room. The California man was also caught watching an 8-year-old girl in a dressing room at a different Target. Rhea is scheduled for sentencing next month. The New Mexico State Fair is on, of course, with something for everyone, and chili lovers get a special treat this afternoon.
25: There's a 400-pound pumpkin, plenty of critters, and lots of music and food, but the event everyone looks forward to is the Green Chili Cheeseburger Challenge.
26: There is a judging competition, so there's celebrity judges that vote, and then there's also the People's Choice vote.
25: Ag Department spokesman Nick Frazzini says if you want to participate,
26: I highly recommend getting there a little bit early, and you may have the chance to get one of our scratch-off tickets that will tell you whether you're a lucky winner to get to try a sample.
25: The Fire Up Your Grill command is given at 11:30, and the burgers go on the grill at noon. Terry Travis, News Radio, KKOB.
23: A vehicle crash in northeast Albuquerque Saturday left one person dead and another in critical condition. An APD spokesperson says the crash occurred near Wantabo and Eubank. One car was traveling west on Wantabo, making a left turn onto Eubank when it collided with another car traveling northbound. The driver of the first car was pronounced dead on the scene. Police continue to investigate that crash. Coming up, more bears. It's KKOB News.
0: Game on.
23: On Saturday, the Wildlife Department darted and contained a bear that had been roaming freely through Gallup last week. Over 4 days, the bear had moved from the east side of town into central Gallup before officials contained the bear. Youth events and soccer games were canceled due to the bear's presence in Gallup. Plans are to relocate the bear outside the city. Then on Sunday morning, a bear was captured in a neighborhood in northwest Albuquerque. Field crews with the New Mexico Department of Wildlife captured the bear near Sundoro South Park. APD confirmed that a mother bear and a cub were seen in the area, and the mother bear was subsequently tranquilized and removed from the neighborhood. Her cub, however, is still on the loose. The New Mexico Department of Transportation is set to begin a roadway rehabilitation project in western New Mexico. New pavement will be put down on I-40 west of Grants. Crews will be working on the east and westbound lanes between mile markers 54 and 63. Work will be done between 7 a.m. and 7 p.m. Monday through Friday. Drivers should expect minor delays through the area. Drivers are reminded to slow down, use caution, and stay off your phones in the work zone. All work is expected to be completed by mid-October, depending on the weather. Stand by for another news update coming in 30 minutes. 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Right now in Albuquerque, 68 degrees, 63 in Santa Fe. I'm Francina Walker, 96.3 News Radio, KKOB.
1: Good morning, New Mexico. A much cooler week with daily storm chances ahead. 83 the high today in Santa Fe with a low of 59 degrees. 87 the high in Albuquerque with a low of 63. It's an impact weather day. Expect scattered thunderstorms and showers with isolated flash floods a possibility throughout the afternoon and evening. More on your extended forecast on
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11: It is 9:08. Bob Clark, along with Dale Cornelius, our producer here on 96.3 News Radio, KKOB. City Councilor Dan Champagne from District 8 hanging out with us this morning. Before we get to Councilor Champagne, I do want to remind you that 8 minutes ago, our brand new sweet deal went on sale for you. We're kicking off Burger Week with an Albuquerque classic, Rex's Hamburgers. You can get $60 worth of gift certificates for just $30. And of course, you can always see Rex over at the State Fair. And then, of course, coming up later in just, I think, 3 weeks, the Balloon Fiesta already?
15: Yeah. Yeah, one roll into another.
11: Sure. Just go onto our website at newsradiokkov.com and click on the sweet deal logo. So we're going to have Albuquerque burger joints featured every single day this week as part of our Burger Week sweet deals for you there. How you doing, Counselor?
15: I'm trying to lose weight, and you're talking about hamburgers.
11: Are you really trying to lose weight?
15: I'm trying to.
11: Does this have something?
15: Everything slows down a little bit after 50. So...
11: But your metabolism does, certainly.
0: Oh, yeah, it does. And your drive to get up and go to the gym, and you really want to sit down on the couch after a while. And your slow mornings, you don't get up at 4 to go do your sit-ups and stuff. And,
11: plus, you're never at a loss for baked goods.
0: No.
11: So, I mean, yeah, you have to really, you really have to.
0: It's a battle.
11: You have to battle every single day.
0: The struggle is real.
11: A challenge. Well, the best of luck to you. I'm older than you are, a lot older than you are.
0: You're more active than me.
11: Well, that's not, I wouldn't necessarily, I get up and down, I get out of the chair every once in a while here in the studio and run around the corner to see if there's anything to eat back in the kitchen. But other than that, sure, absolutely. So last week, because of Labor Day,

0: couple handful of them scowl and look. I said, dude, this is the job. You know, this is the government's work. We got to get it done. We can't, you know. That's a delicate balance because there's always talk about that over the years and even before I was there, you know, about starting the meeting early. Mm-hmm. And then you have people that work that want to attend. Yeah. Okay, so then you go, okay, we'll go to the next day. And well, the Tuesday's already got another meeting or a subcommittee or counselor's work, you know, or family life. And so you go, okay, well, let's have it every Monday then and only go till 10:30. Well, that comes into play with everybody else's life and stuff. So it's a delicate balance. You're not going to make everyone. There's no way to get it all done and make sure everything is covered, every yeah. aspect, either working during the day or not. So you go to one in the morning and you GovTV and YouTube and all that make it very transparent. So there's not a lot of you know, we're not trying to do shady deals at one in the morning. Mm-hmm. You might have some counselors that are a little drowsy at one in the morning. Sure. But
1: but yeah, when you talk, because the meetings twice a month, usually yeah. usually on Mondays, but yeah, last week third. it was on Wednesday, because last Monday was yeah. Labor Day. But you start at 5 o'clock. But even then, there's a lot of there's a lot of business to get through there before is. You really get yeah. to public comment and yeah. things like that on, yeah. on specific policy issues and ordinances that are being yeah, proposed. So, I mean, 5 o'clock does seem to be a time where you're giving people an opportunity
0: yeah.
1: Who are at work all day if they really, truly want to be there.
0: And we have a lot of people that will show up, sign up for public comment, either on a specific item or general public comment. And it isn't uncommon that they, you know, we break at 7 o'clock for dinner. They'll go home and then get on Zoom. Mm-hmm. And then, so they'll stay on Zoom until, they get they're called up for public comment. So there's adjustments and stuff and that's why I say the Zoom aspect of it and stuff was a great crucial step forward, allowing a lot more people to chime in. You know, you don't have to just drive down and be there physically present. You know, you can go online. So okay. That works out perfect. So.
1: If you have any questions or comments on any of the issues we're discussing with Councillor Champagne here in the 9 o'clock hour, you can send me a text at 505-243-3333. So let's start with, I mean, the fiber installation issues. That's been going on for well over a year now. And there's been a back and forth between council and the mayor's office on how to deal with it moving forward, and he just vetoed another ordinance that was approved by council.
0: No, he didn't veto it. Okay. He was going to. I had a suspicions he was going to, but there was I got outworked. I think politically, I think politics came into play with that one.
1: Okay, so what ultimately happened?
0: It was voted down.
1: Okay, so it didn't even get.
0: I couldn't convince enough councilors. My argument and stance on it wasn't convincing enough for councilors to give me their vote, mm-hmm. you know. And what it basically was just really solidifying the rules that had been put in place by the administration. You know, years ago, 2025, I say years ago, months ago, 2025, May of 2025, you know, everything, the fiber was running rampant. I think yes. we talked about it a few times.
1: Oh, we talked about it a lot because yeah. it was a big issue for the people yeah. in many neighborhoods in Albuquerque who were being... Yeah, who were being negatively impacted by the construction and by the what was being left in the wake by the crews as they moved yeah. on.
0: Well, and I think I remember telling you at one point like 70 crews were working, and there was no way you can physically keep track of all that that work being done and ensure good quality cleanup. You know, so I established a working group, a fiber optic working group. It was the industry, it was utility companies, it was constituents, it was. The state, 811, all these, you know, these groups and the city. In fact, the broadband department headed the group. You know, they had meetings, regular meetings, and went over these rules, and we established going off of the basis of what the administration's rules were mm-hmm. and, you know, kind of give and take, you know, a good compromise. Can we do this? Can we do that? Can we adjust this?
1: So it wasn't like you were trying to throw everything the mayor's administration had put into place out the window.
0: Oddly, that was the foundation of it all.
1: Yeah.
0: There was, like I said, there was a couple of tweaks here and there. One of the things that I got from a lot of constituents was that they were there for so long. So we talked about extending, I think the working hours were 7 to 4. I proposed 7 to 6 with a cleanup so that they can't do any digging or any trenching with the machines. They have to stop at 6. They can then clean up, move barricades, stuff like that, get ready for the next day until 8 p.m. The idea was, is if it cuts off If this fiber company's in there for 2 weeks, maybe we can get them out in 9 days, 8 days, by just

0: extending an hour or two of their digging. The other big thing was, and this, because this was the argument, was it was loosening up these rules and just giving all toward the admin, industry. But it didn't. It didn't. It just was a good compromise. Mm-hmm. And it was difficult to, and I tried to express that. Obviously, I didn't convince the counselors enough. Or there was some politicking from the administration, because the administration's stance was that the rules were fine and leave the rules alone. Well, and this is what I tried to explain, is that the rules are made by the mayor, and if he decides to change the rules at any time, he can. An ordinance is a law, so that takes a little bit more work. It has more bite than a rule than a rule does, because that's just coming from administration. It's not a city law. And so I was just saying, okay, if you're getting 190 complaints in a month, then obviously the rules aren't working. We need a little more, a better stance with it. We need a stronger bite to incentivize these companies to follow the regulations.
1: So that's how many complaints on average are coming in now?
0: That's what,
1: about 190?
0: According to the broadband department, that's what they got in August.
1: Yeah. Because it would seem as though that things have quieted down a little bit from that initial, but it also could just mean that the local media has moved on and they don't do as many stories about it. And that's just natural. That happens.
0: Yeah. And even if it did, and even if they are, say if they were following the rules, then they're working. Then you would think, okay, let's make it in law in moving forward. Because this isn't like we're going to be done in the next 2 months. This is four or 5 years. Yeah. This is the entire city.
1: In many ways, the process is just starting, and you're trying to learn lessons from the mistakes that have been made up to this point.
0: Very much so. And as it turns out, the state was paying attention. Other states were paying attention. Texas and Colorado were watching what this was going to do. So I think we let a lot of people down by the sense of just saying, no, leave it alone. Don't make it a rule. And does it empower the industry to say, hey, look, Albuquerque isn't really serious about us taking advantage of some situations? You know, because I get it from them. Their point, the industry's point, is to get in, put as many feet, you know, fiber feet in as possible, as quickly as possible. It's our responsibility as government to say, hey, slow down. You know, our constituents are upset. You can't just, because people work during the day and they install during the day, you just can't walk into somebody's backyard, mm-hmm. you know, because now we're getting away from the trenching areas and we're moving into the more of those, the power lines and the power poles in the backyards. So these folks are having to go into people's backyards now, you know, in the middle of the day. And if they're not giving them enough time or giving them enough notice to these neighbors, to the residents, then you might come home and there's a work crew in the back in your backyard.
1: Interesting.
0: You know, so there's a lot of
1: that does change things, I bet, for a lot of people. Because it's one thing to be working out in the utility right of way out by the street and next to the curb. And maybe your driveway is blocked a little bit, given a crew or whatever else happens. It's a different situation now they need access to your property in the backyard.
0: Yeah, and some of the things that we were trying to fix, and this was that working group had discovered, was what communication. God forbid we actually communicate and discuss stuff, you know what I mean? and kind of work through those. But it was discovered that when the industry put in for the barricade permit, they had to give you a 30-day notice saying, hey, we're going to be in your neighborhood in 30 days. They then go put in the barricade permit, right? Well, they could get denied or pushed back. So that could be 45 days out. So now you've missed your 30-day window from when you said you were going to be there. Now you're 15 or 2 weeks later, and the neighborhood's like, well, you were supposed to be here 2 weeks ago. Why are you why are you here now? And so on and so forth. So we came up with the idea that, hey, put in for the barricade permit. The city will start to improve on its process to make it a little quicker so that you then can give your 30-day notice. Or the barricade permit could be a little longer, 40-day, you know, barricade permit, so that you then put out your 30 days. So you stay on a timeline and the neighborhood knows what to expect. And when folks know what to expect and there's communication in there, there's not a lot of frustration. There might be discomfort, but if you communicate properly and let them know, mm-hmm. then at least they can adjust. And they know. They go, okay, yeah, I don't like it. It's frustrating, but I know what's going to happen.
1: At least I know what day,
0: yeah.
1: what time,
0: yeah.
1: and how long they're going to be here.
0: Well, that didn't pass, so.
1: Now, was the thinking based on the feedback you got that, well, look, I mean, this is well-intentioned, but we really do need, because if you embed something in ordinance, then it means the city council, if changes have to be made, would then have to vote on the changes, right?
0: Yeah, well, yes and no. Yes, and we would, for an ordinance. And this is where the basis of it was using those rules as the foundation.
1: All right.
0: But the
1: ordinance still would have given the administration flexibility to deal with it.
0: Yes, the mayor can still make rules, and they can go above and beyond. It's almost like gap filling. So if you do see something, because it takes time to change a law, so if you do see something a little a mistake, the rule can then move in and go, okay, we're going to put in this rule to gap fill. You know, fill that gap until we can change the ordinance to adjust that. And that was one thing, good thing that came out. The working group is still going to continue to meet every month, discuss the progress, discuss all this, you know, the functionality of it. So that's probably the best part of it.
1: All right, we'll have more with City Councilor Dan Champagne next here on News Radio KQOB.
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1: It is 9:26. Bob Clark, along with our producer, Dale Cornelius. We continue now with Albuquerque City Councilor from District 8, Dan Champagne. If you have any questions for the councilor or comments on any of the issues we're talking about, you can send us a text message at 505-243-3333. All right, so we were talking a little bit there about the differences of opinion between the mayor and city council on fiber and how to deal with that moving forward in terms of the rules. What's the dispute that's underway right now in terms of the mayor and the city clerk's office, that position, and city attorney and city council? Where does that stand right now? Because I know you have some concerns, and I'm sure other councilors do, about overall the independence of those two very important positions that are supposed to serve the city of Albuquerque abroad, including city council.
2: Yeah,
1: but there appears at times that it's more almost like a personal job for the mayors.
2: Yeah. And that's what came forth a couple weeks back with an ordinance that I had proposed that got vetoed.
1: So that one did pass council, but yes, he vetoed it, and then there weren't enough votes to override.
2: They had a couple of councilors that decided to not uphold their original vote.
1: All right. So what would that have ordinance done?
2: Created an independence for the city council or for the city attorney. Okay. What we had found was, and it's very interesting because the city attorney does have to represent both council and administration, the whole city of Albuquerque government, but they answer to the mayor.
1: Mm-hmm.
2: So in under the org chart, it shows that it falls under the CAO and the mayor himself, that's who the city attorney answers to. So there seemed to be a little favoritism in that sense. So that the charter amendment, which was going to go in front of the voters, this mm-hmm. wasn't something that we were as a council were going to say, hey, we're going to change this. This was simply, here's an idea, here's a couple of issues that we saw, some deficiencies within government. So let's change the charter and make it a more independent branch of the government so that they do more of a neutrality, more of transparency. So, yes, we have attorneys. The city council has attorneys. We have, you know, three that work in the council themselves. The administration has the city attorney, though. So it's like, okay, so let's kind of mirror it the same where we have our attorneys, but the city attorney kind of oversees it all mm-hmm. and also represents the city in lawsuits because when the city gets sued, that's who it goes toward, right? But what brought this about was the oddity of the administration suing the city council. So at one point we had a lawsuit that the mayor was suing the city council basically over of an overreach that he disagreed that we had passed a rule saying that to do with AFD. Now, when you say that it was the functionality of AFD and how they were going to doing manning levels, well, that comes into the administration rules, and there's a separation of power. So we had passed a rule or a resolution saying that we're really concerned about public safety with the way the manning level was going to be adjusted. And from our constituents and everything, we were worried that making that adjustment would not benefit or might be detrimental to the city. As far as manning levels and public safety wise. And that's that checks and balance, mm-hmm. right? There's nothing wrong with a disagreement. You come up with an idea, we're going to change this manning level. There's the checks and balances of the government. That was working.
1: But the city attorney at the time, Lauren Keefe, clearly was working for the mayor on this lawsuit instead of both the council and the mayor, maybe even just like...
2: And that's what promoted the idea. Say maybe the city attorney needs to be a more separate third branch of the government and be, you know, fall and answer to both the administration and the city council, but represent them both and not just be under the mayor's chain of command in a sense.
1: All right, we'll take a break, have the news next, and then more with Councilor Champagne here on 96. 96-

0: Here's the latest news from 96.3 News Radio KKOB. After a guilty verdict on first-degree murder charges, Gustavo Dominguez has been sentenced to three consecutive life sentences for his involvement in the Young Park mass shooting in Las Cruces. The prison sentence of 90 years came down on Friday. Dominguez was 17 at the time of the shootings in 2025 and was tried as an adult. The shooting killed three teenagers and injured over a dozen individuals. District Attorney Fernando Macias said Gustavo Dominguez acted without any remorse, without any hesitation, and with blatant disregard for human life. Sentencing for the other two shooters, Josiah Ontiveros, is scheduled for September 30th, and Nathan Rivas' sentencing is set for October 9th. Crews will begin work on Rio Bravo Boulevard between 2nd Street and Isleta Boulevard. This is part of the larger project to replace the bridge over the Rio Grande and ease connection from the South Valley to I-25. East and westbound lanes will be reduced to one lane during the project beginning today through Friday. Construction will take place between 8 p.m. and 5 a.m. Motorists should expect delays and seek an alternate route. You can find information on road conditions at nmroads.com. Two new speed cameras are now up and running in Albuquerque. They're located on westbound Central between Louisiana and Wyoming and northbound Louisiana between Central and Lomas. Albuquerque now has 40 speed cameras across the city. The Ultimate New Mexico Food Contest, the Green Chili Cheeseburger Challenge, is coming up this afternoon at the State Fairgrounds. Ag Department spokesman Nick Frazzini says guest tasters can line up to vote.
1: So before it used to be like a mosh pit, and we're like, you know, we better find a different way. So now it's just chance. Again, you'll line up there at the Bullock Building Barn.
0: You'll be given scratch-offs to qualify, and several hundred will get a chance to let folks know which burger is best. The eight contestants include Effing Bar and Grill, Smash and Shake, and perennial favorite, Sparky's. The chefs start cooking at noon. Here's today's sports news with Jeff Symbieta.
2: I'm Jeff Symbieta with your Sports Animal Short, brought to you by Sandia Resort and Casino. Week one in the NFL will culminate tonight over on the Sports Animal. Broncos and Chiefs last night, Sunday Night Football. Cowboys went into New Jersey and got beat by the Giants 28-20. Jackson Dart threw three touchdowns for the Giants. Cowboys lose their opener 28-20. Also yesterday, the Cardinals went on the road and beat the Chargers 26-14 in Los Angeles. Over the weekend, Lobos were winners 70-7. Yes, 70-7 over Mercyhurst. They forced seven Laker turnovers. It's a little tougher this week. Lobos traveled to Norman to take on 24th-ranked Oklahoma. Aggies were out in Hawaii. They got beat by the Rainbow Warriors 29-19. A bye week for New Mexico State. Next up for them will be the Lobos a week from this coming Saturday. And New Mexico United played to a 2-2 draw with Indy 11 over the weekend. Want more? We're talking sports on 95.9 FM and AM 610, the Sports Animal. I'm Jeff Symbieta.
0: Thank you, Jeff. Another news update coming in 30 minutes with Natasha Leyba. I'm Francina Walker, 96.3 News Radio, KKOB.
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4: It is 9:36. Bob Clark, along with our producer, Dale Cornelius. We continue now with Albuquerque City Councilor. A little shout-out to D.C. from the City Councilor, Dan Champagne, from District 8. You can text us at 505-243-3333. Okay, as we were talking about a quest for independence of the city attorney's office, and also the city clerk would have been...
5: They fall in the same way.
4: Okay, yeah. And ironically, right now, both of those positions, one of them is still open.
5: Yeah.
4: The other one at the meeting last week, ironically, you had just unanimously, the council did confirm the new city attorney, Joshua Boone, who comes over to the city from the Bernalillo County District Attorney's Office as well. But that was unanimous. So again, this isn't a dispute over who's getting appointed. It's about what happens if things don't work out.
5: Yes.
4: And it's very similar to what voters approved a couple of years ago when it comes to the council's ability to remove if there is a cause for a removal. The fire chief and the police chief, too. That's what you basically would have just been adding these two positions to that same standard.
5: Yes. Yeah. And it showed that it was a little accountability in the sense that to both sides, branches of the government right now. It was going to change it. So right now the mayor can't remove the city attorney or the city clerk. Has to have cause, okay. Has to have an investigation, then has to take it to council in a passing 5-4.
4: Who would vote. Lead under this hypothetical situation? Who would lead the investigation? The inspector general, the IG.
5: That's okay. Who would lead that. So kind of how it did when he sued us, you know, when the lawsuit came, when the mayor sued the council, there was an investigation done into from the IG of what transpired in that. So what that was going to do is go to the voters and say, hey, there seems to be a little accountability. It wasn't just going to be some simple, you know, 5-4 vote. And,
4: no, it would have taken a super majority of the council.
5: 7-2.
4: Yeah.
5: And
4: that helps to alleviate, by having that many votes necessary,
5: it alleviates
4: the politics of it all, you would think.
5: Yeah, because
4: to get seven councilors to agree on anything, let alone the need to, hey, we need to remove this city attorney or this city clerk.
5: I mean, after 3 years of knowing, I mean, to get seven, you know, on a controversial, very serious matter, to get seven to go, then that person would have to do something pretty egregious for seven of us to go, needs to happen.
4: All right, so you're in your third year on city council. Any announcement that you have for us yet for 2027? Anyway, you can text me. And we've talked about this, and I've talked about this with other people, including the mayor himself, the last time he was on the show with us over a year ago.
5: Yeah.
4: But there just seems to be, and this is my observation of it, the mayor, especially now in a third term where he's amassed an awful lot of power down at City Hall, he really just seems to take issue with the whole idea that city council is its own separate branch of city government, doesn't he?
5: To some extent, yeah, I could see that. But again, I mean... It's human nature. I mean, you have somebody that's, and then take him aside. And this was the funny thing, because we were talking on the phone. We try to meet every, 6 weeks or so. And when big topics come up, we'll do conversations over the phone because he's real busy. So during the conversation, it was we try to come up with a compromise of it. You know, we try to say, okay, here's both sides of it. But at the same time, it's I can't do that or I can't do this. And some of it's disregarded and some of it's, we can disagree, but we still have to go forward with what the city council is discussed and, thinking that the operation should go. This is the direction. And
4: oversight is obviously a responsibility of city council.
5: There has to be checks and balances of it. I mean, a fellow counselor, and I can talk about it because it passed and it was a couple of meetings back, but Council Fiebelgorn actually had to pass a resolution. She had to pass a resolution instructing the mayor to use money that she had lobbied from the state for a project in her district. And I can't remember what the project was. Sure.
4: But he wanted to use it in a different way?
5: He wouldn't use it a different way. Because so how it works is that any money goes through city, the mayor's office is the administrator. They're the one who do the day-to-day operations. You have a project, you have a building, you have roads, you have anything like that. It goes through operations. It goes through the administration. The money does too. The budget is approved by the council and then the mayor goes forth and say, here's your money, run our city.
4: Sure.
5: Right. Well, Tammy Fiebelkorn, Councilor Fiebelkorn, she was able to lobby for some money for a project in her district. And as it turns out, it went to the administration, went into the account, and it was decided that it was going to go somewhere else from the administration. Now, again, you say, did the mayor actually go, nope, we're not using that money, I'm taking it somewhere else? Or was it, but ultimately, he's the one who's responsible. He's the head of the...
4: You would think there'd at least be a good faith acknowledgement that, all right, Councilor Fiebelkorn actually is the reason we're receiving this money. She lobbied for it, so we should use it for the project that she wants to use
5: it for. Exactly.
4: And there but wasn't
5: unfortunately,
4: that...
5: no. She had to pass a resolution saying, hey, you will use the money that I was awarded, that I lobbied for from the state for this project. And that kind of shows you to the direction or where we're at, that there's so much battling back and forth. And to some extent, it should be healthy battling, but not to this extent. Not where you're having to pass a resolution to tell somebody, hey, I was awarded money for a project. You can't go and use it where you want.
4: Or if you also feel, even if it's indirect pressure, that you have to vote a certain way, or there could be funds withheld from your district.
5: Yeah, or projects not
4: or
5: done,
4: projects
5: or stagnant not, going. Yeah. Yeah, because I believe it should go this way. That's not what. Well, at least, and this is coming from a politician. I was told I was an elected official. I really haven't earned the politician coin yet, I don't think. But that's not how it should work. You know, yeah. You work, you argue, you go back and forth, and sometimes you lose some deals, and sometimes you win some. But the whole point of it is to get better every day. The whole point is to improve the city. And when you're not doing that because one person believes that their way is the only way, then the machine is broken.
4: All right. We'll have more. It's 9:43. More with Councilor Champagne next year on News Radio KKOB.
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2: It's 9:47. Bob Clark, we continue now with Albuquerque City Councilor Dan Champagne. Somebody texted in, and this is interesting. Says maybe it's time for term limits for the mayor and city council. There used to be.
3: Bring them back.
2: We're going back probably 15 years, if not even a little longer, that the voters of Albuquerque did approve a charter amendment for term limits for city council and for the mayor's office. But ultimately, they both got thrown out by district court judges, and that's why we're here. And that's why Mayor, and Mayor Marty, former Mayor Martin Chavez, was the one who got rid of the went to court to get rid of the term limits for the mayor's office because he wanted to run for a third straight term, which is what he did in 2009, but he did lose to Richard Berry at the time. And I think it was Councillor Griego, who's no longer with us. I mean, he served many years on city council. In fact,
3: I think he did five terms.
2: And the council chambers are named in his honor, right?
3: Yeah.
2: He was the one who went to court and got the city council charter amendment tossed out. As well. So now we have a mayor serving a third straight term. So it's a good idea, and it actually was approved by the voters of Albuquerque many years ago, but never took effect. Hey, one of the things I want to talk, guys, you guys actually, as we mentioned, your meeting last week on Wednesday went until Thursday morning, 1:30, and you did a lot of different bills. One of them, though, was sort of changing the recycling rules, and for the first time, including, I didn't realize this until this ordinance was on the agenda that the city was actually not required to follow its own recycling rules that they have for residents.
3: Yeah.
2: So there was no recycling mandatory at any city properties whatsoever.
3: No, it wasn't mandatory, but they were still doing it. I know at the police department we had the recycle buckets and stuff like that. So they were doing it, but it wasn't mandatory. No. Not like it is for the city. Yeah. So I didn't know that either, though.
2: And this also, I think, expands the rules to include all rental properties now, where I think at one point some of them had an exception.
3: Where it's feasible.
2: Yeah.
3: You know, it's one of those deals where you don't want to pass a law and set people up for failure. So where it's feasible, where you can look at saying, okay, can a dumpster be here? Can it be, the trash bins? Can the recycle bins be here? Can a recycled dumpster be here? Is there enough space in the parking lot? Yeah. So where it is feasible. So it's not like mandated.
2: Yeah. And I know I've already used the word mandated. I just want to make sure everyone's clear. Yeah. Residential recycling, you're not mandated to put out a blue container if you don't want to. Now, you're still going to get charged on your solid waste bill for recycling, but you're not mandated. If you don't want to do a recycling bin, you can turn it back into the city of Albuquerque. It's not mandatory, although you still will be charged for it. And when this came up in the news several weeks ago, I did a little checking, and there are some estimates out there that only about 23% of the recyclable materials actually end up being recyclable for many, many reasons.
3: Yeah.
2: Contamination's a big part of that. Yeah. But has there ever been any discussion, and maybe, I don't know, maybe it came up during the debate on this bill and all, but there are a lot of communities out there that have curbside glass recycling, but the city of Albuquerque does not. Has there ever been any talk maybe we can include that, and if not, why we can't?
3: There was. In fact, there was when, if I recall correctly, now I'm older now, so my memory goes, but there was part of that when we were going through with waste management in the new contract for the recycle part, where they were trying to implement that option for recycled glass. And ultimately, the contract didn't go through with waste management. So I think there was two more years or a year left with the current recycle company that the city uses. So that is another thing when it comes up for a renewal in that contract. I'm sure that's going to be a part of it again.
2: And and if there could be a way to include those plastic shopping bags too, I think a lot of people would probably do make it more of a concerted effort if they knew they could just tie those up tightly and throw them into their blue bin.
3: The deal,
2: The blue bin. But if you do want to recycle glass, and we do save our glass, and about once a month, you just have to go to one of the city recycling centers and place it in the big dumpster there specifically
3: for glass.
2: They
3: might be a little harder to find now. I know that a couple of them, up at least in my district, have been moved. So I've had to make some adjustments.
2: This may not be the case with all of them, but I think what happened, because I think the city used to have a partnership with some private sector businesses like Smith's Grocery Store.
3: Yeah, and Lowe's.
2: But people would just be dumping all kinds of crap back there. These businesses were like, so now I think they're specifically just at city-owned properties, like community centers and things like that.
3: That might be because the Bear Canyon Senior Center has it still there. And that's where I end up going, in the back parking lot. Yeah.
2: And still, when you drive by, like I go to the one at Cochina, over at Cochina there, the Taylor Ranch Community Center back there. And so I walk in and I'm looking around and I'm like, these poor guys at Solid Waste, I mean, the things they have to pick up that have no business being at a recycling.
3: That one at
2: people are dropping mattresses.
3: Yeah.
2: I mean,
3: yeah.
2: The city has large item pickup, folks. All you have to do is call 311, and it's free.
3: It's free. Yeah. Put it out on the curb, and they'll come and get it the next day within 24 hours.
2: Yeah.
3: No, the one over at Paseo and, where is it? Holbrook, maybe? I think it's where the Trader Joe's is.
2: Yeah.
3: And at Burleson. Barstow, that's what it is. That thing, every Monday morning when I'm driving down Paseo, oh, that thing is just... It is full. It's just overflow. I give it up for Solid Waste because they come in and they every Tuesday it's empty and they take care of it. But
2: they clean it up. All right, we'll come back and wrap things up with Dan Champagne next.
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2: All right, we have about 1 minute left. Bob Clark, along with City Councilor Dan Champagne from District 8. And, Councilor, I know an event that happens in September every year here in Albuquerque, near and dear to your heart. The Bands of Enchantment, the music festival, is coming up this Saturday at 5th and Central downtown.
3: Yeah,
2: of course, Chemo Theater, too.
3: The guys are back. They're going to be filming for Season 6. Season 6 on Route 66, the 100 celebration of both the road, but then this. But, yeah, so there will be at the Chemo filming Wednesday, Thursday, Friday. And then we're shutting down the street and having an outdoor festival again like we did last year. We had probably 4,000 or 5,000 people out there.
2: Yeah.
3: You know, they've got 50 bands in. This year was crazy. They ended up working with a lot of places downtown, Sister Bar, Ex Novo. So they have a lot of, I think, 8 venues that these bands are playing at throughout the entire week.
2: Yeah.
3: So it's great. If you have the opportunity to go.
2: It's really become a great
3: Yeah.
2: series. It airs on PBS, New Mexico PBS, but it's award-winning series, and it all culminates on Saturday with the festival again at 4 to 11 at 5th and Central downtown. Councilor, it's always great seeing you.
3: Thanks for having me, guys.
2: All right, enjoy.

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2: From ABC News, I'm Chuck Sievertson. A big public debate going on today between industry people and government types about slowing down artificial intelligence. ABC's Elizabeth Schulze.
3: Anthropic and OpenAI say they will put in place third-party monitors to evaluate the safety of their platforms. Anthropic is also calling for legislation that would force the companies to be more transparent, but they are not saying that they will stop releasing new AI models.
2: Anthropic plans what would be the biggest initial public stock offering ever as soon as next month. There seems to be a difference between Vice President Vance and President Trump on handling AI. Vance this morning.
4: You know, it's something that we're concerned by, but we want to make sure that we actually regulate smartly and we're thoughtful about the risk here.
5: President Trump on Monday said he is the best guardrail to protect against artificial intelligence, writing on his social media platform that the only barriers to the technology should be a, quote, strong and smart president. He went on to claim there is a, quote, sick conspiracy against AI and data centers and said this benefits China.
2: ABC's Karen Travers at the White House. Iran war oil prices rise more, over $100 a barrel. ABC News Chief White House Correspondent Mary Bruce.
6: The average gallon of gas now $4.25. That's up over $1.30 since the war began. And diesel is at a record high, $6.20 a gallon. That's impacting the cost of just about everything you buy. The president is shifting blame for the rising diesel prices to Ukraine, saying as they continue to attack Russian diesel refineries.
2: Trump saying Russia and Ukraine have now agreed to stop attacking fuel facilities. Oil prices also spiking as Saudi Arabia's east-west pipeline, the most important route to mitigate the Strait of Hormuz, is also closed. Bob Mackie, famed fashion and costume designer to the stars for movies, TV, and concerts, has died, says his official Facebook page. 87. 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
8: 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I'm Natasha Leba. The city of Albuquerque is asking residents to help clean up the city before thousands of visitors arrive for the Albuquerque International Balloon Fiesta. 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
9: 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Volunteers are encouraged to register online, though walk-ins will be accepted at Balloon Fiesta Park on the day of the event. This year's Balloon Fiesta runs from October 3rd through the 11th. Francina Walker, News Radio, KKOB.
8: The New Mexico State Fair is on with something for everyone, and chili lovers get a special treat this afternoon. 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
10: There's a 400-pound pumpkin, plenty of critters, and lots of music and food, but the event everyone looks forward to is the Green Chili Cheeseburger Challenge.
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8: Coming up, police have identified a road rage suspect. 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
8: Albuquerque police have identified Luke Van Danny as the man who tried to pull a woman from her car with a 10-year-old child inside after a road rage encounter. Here's KKOB's Mike Gaba.
12: The incident was initiated after the woman told investigators that Van Danny ran a red light at Tramway and Copper and nearly hit her. She said that Van Danny then followed her, blocked her in, opened her car door, and tried to pull her out while her child was still in the vehicle. She was able to get away, and Van Danny drove away in another direction. Officers later took Van Danny into custody after a chase and a SWAT situation near Eubank and Manal. Mike Gabe, News Radio, KKOB.
8: Well, two bear encounters kept wildlife crews busy over the weekend. In Gallup, a bear that had been roaming the city for several days was captured Saturday with and will be relocated outside of the city limits. Now, meanwhile, in northwest Albuquerque, wildlife officials removed a mother bear from a neighborhood near the Cedillo South Park. Authorities say the bear cub was also spotted in that area, but remains at large. Well, stay tuned. Another news update is in 30 minutes. I'm Natasha Leiva, 96.3 News Radio, KKOB. Now here's your KYT Action 7 News forecast.
7: Good morning, New Mexico. A much cooler week with daily storm chances ahead. 83 the high today in Santa Fe with a low of 59 degrees. 87 the high in Albuquerque with a low of 63. It's an impact weather day. Expect scattered thunderstorms and showers with isolated flash floods a possibility throughout the afternoon and evening. More on your extended forecast on KOAT.com.
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13: All right, 844-484-3872, 844-4-THE-USA. That's the way to join us today. From coast to coast, from sea to shining sea. Good to be with you again, America. Had a great week in Dallas. Thank you to everybody in Dallas. It was so nice to see you in Texas last week. For those of you in Kansas City, I'll be stopping by. We do a listener event this week with KCMO. Check out their website for more details on that. Can't wait to be with you in Kansas City. And I'll do a little comparison shopping on the barbecue. Jim has already insisted to me that there is no way Texas can be defeated. I'll be the judge of that.
14: Not a chance.
13: No, I doubt, I actually don't want to render a judgment. I like rendering judgments on everything else. I'm going to stay far away from this. I like that Kansas City and Texas are very competitive, though. I love that. And the more they're competitive on this subject, the better the food becomes on both sides. I'd stay in competition, would you, everybody? I love that. So I'll be enjoying some Kansas City barbecue this week as well. Don't tell Jim. But I do want to start today by, first of all, just indicating that all of this panic that's going on about artificial intelligence right now, everyone needs to just calm the hell down. Just settle down. Everything's going to be okay. We should have a rational conversation about this and don't panic ourselves into some sort of liberty robbing extravaganza. How many times have you seen this happen? Oh no, the world is coming to an end. Quick, do something. And the do something is you're poorer. You have less liberties. Your life is miserable and your family has to bear the consequences. We're not doing that anymore. We lived through COVID. I am done with that crap. Now, I'm not saying AI doesn't have its perils. Anybody who's even read like half of a science fiction novel would know that there are some things to navigate here when it comes to artificial intelligence. How do we handle all of this very safely? But this idea that we turn over power to the government immediately, give more power to the government, one of the single most inefficient bodies imaginable. Why would you do that? I mean, think about this. The average lawmaker, do you think they even understand artificial intelligence? Do you think they understand? Let's back things up a little bit. Do they know how to use email? Do they know how to turn the computer on? Have they done anything beyond use an abacus? You know what I mean? Like, so this idea that we're going to, let's just turn over more power to Washington. Let's have Congress draft legislation about how to handle artificial intelligence. No, not yet, at least. We need a real and robust public debate on this subject. The last thing we need is for it all to enter a black box immediately and then rob you of liberty. The reason this has blown up this weekend is because all of the giant AI tech titans in unison all came out and said, we have to pace the development of this product. It's getting dangerous. All of them. The CEO of Anthropic, a guy called Dario Amodei, he came out this weekend with a 4,000-word essay saying all of this needs to be slowed down. It's moving too quickly. It has to slow down. There are a lot of threats if we let this thing grow too fast. Elon Musk, who's not always on the same page with the rest of these AI tech guys. In fact, I'm pretty sure Elon Musk hates the head of OpenAI, Sam Altman, with a passion. I think the two men despise each other.

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2: From ABC News, I'm Chuck Sievertson. Crane crash. Some drivers are glad to be alive, and crews are cleaning up after a huge construction crane fell onto a roadway in Miami. At the scene, ABC's Victor Akendo.
3: That deep mixing rig crashing down on top of three cars. Two of those cars parked on opposite sides of the street. They were empty at the time, but that third car, a white BMW, a woman was driving it, and City of Miami Fire Rescue officials say that she actually saw this mixing rig starting to come down, and she reversed her car, avoiding serious injury or worse.
2: Miami police say the rig fell on top of a construction box with two workers in it. They and a rig operator and a car driver were taken to the hospital, but no serious injuries. A group of Democratic-led cities and states are taking on the Trump administration over a new rule that would give immigration officials more discretion to deny entry or green cards to immigrants who claim public benefits, however briefly, including school meals, health insurance, or food stamps. One of the cities in the lawsuit is New York. Mayor Zoran Mondani today.
4: Nothing about this rule will reduce waste or keep Americans safer or improve New Yorkers' lives. It is simply a vehicle for confusion and a vehicle for cruelty.
2: People could die, says the mayor. Big public debate today among government and business leaders and business bigwigs about slowing down artificial intelligence. Anthropic and OpenAI say they will put in place third-party monitors. Anthropic also calling for legislation forcing transparency. Vice President Vance today urging smart and thoughtful regulation.
5: I don't think Americans should be scared of anything. I think that we have to be mindful that there are risks, there are downsides to anything, and that's certainly true of AI.
2: President Trump today on social media writing the only AI barrier should come from a strong and smart president. Spokesperson for Iran's foreign minister today denies Iran was involved with Houthi rebel fighting in Yemen or Saudi Arabia. 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
6: 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Company is coming. The city of Albuquerque is asking residents to help clean up the city before thousands of visitors arrive for the Albuquerque International Balloon Fiesta. Here's KKOB's Francina Walker with more on that.
7: The annual Fiesta Fanatics cleanup is set for Saturday, September 26th from 9 a.m. until noon. 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The city's Solid Waste Management Department and Keep Albuquerque Beautiful will provide trash bags, gloves, litter pickers, and safety vests. Neighborhood groups organizing their own cleanup efforts can also receive a free pickup for collected trash. Volunteers are encouraged to register online, though walk-ins will be accepted at Balloon Fiesta Park on the day of the event. This year's Balloon Fiesta runs from October 3rd through the 11th. Francina Walker, News Radio, KKOB.
6: 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The Oktoberfest in Rio Rancho is Saturday. Jerry Shallow with the Rio Rancho Chamber of Commerce says it's family-friendly as well.
8: 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And Die Polka Schlingel will be there doing their thing and got the Oompa-Pa band going.
6: The event will be held at the Sanibel County Administration Park on Idalia. 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Have you received an unusually high electric bill this summer? KKOB's Terry Travis reports you are not alone.
9: Attorney General Raul Torres has put PNM on notice. He tells the Albuquerque Journal the state's largest utility is being asked to explain its billing practices. He's received a lot of complaints. Bills have been far higher than ever. The problem, customers say, is that their bills were estimated rather than based on actual use. A PNM has sent out notices to customers saying meters couldn't be read and bills were based on estimated usage, factoring in the sweltering hot summer we've had. PNM says they've received the complaints, too, and have taken several measures to correct the issues. Terry Travis, News Radio, KKOB.
6: The family of Mariah Voigt is seeking to expand a wrongful death lawsuit against the Albuquerque Police Department, arguing policy changes could help prevent similar shootings in the future. Here's KKOB's Mike Gaba.
10: Voigt was shot and killed by an APD officer in March of 2024.
0: after police mistook a cell phone for a gun during a foot chase near Candelaria and Eubank. In a new court filing, attorneys for Voight's family say a police drone operator observed Voight holding a cell phone, but that information was never relayed to officers on the ground. The lawsuit now seeking policy changes that would require officers to be notified when surveillance teams identify objects that could be mistaken for weapons. A trial is currently scheduled for March. Mike Gaba, News Radio KKOB.
6: Well, stay tuned. Another news update is in 30 minutes. 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
1: 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Depend on it. Rising from the heart of the swamp, a beacon of truth is casting its light. From sea to shining sea, The Vince Show. Here's Vince Colonnaise.
10: All right, 844-484-3872, 844-4 the USA. That's the way to join us today, from coast to coast, from sea to shining sea. The Vice President of the United States in Kansas City today, just moments ago, announcing a big fraud crackdown. Remember, he's the fraud czar. So unlike Kamala Harris, who was the incompetent, she was the czar of a couple things, wasn't she, Jim? She was the border czar. Jim reminded me today, she was the AI czar. I forgot about that. She was, yeah. How did that go? Yeah, so J.D. Vance is the fraud czar, and they're actually cracking down on fraud. And today, with a big announcement that the Small Business Administration has suspended nearly 870,000 borrowers tied to an estimated $39 billion in fraud involving the Paycheck Protection Program and the COVID Economic Injury Disaster Loan Program. He's joined by Attorney General Todd Blanche, FBI Director Kash Patel, and the Small Business Administrator Kelly Loeffler. There. Here is the Vice President of the United States making the announcement today.
11: American people has probably been the most zealous anti-fraud person in the entire administration. We are going to suspend 870,000 people permanently, people who defrauded the government over the last couple of years, the last couple of decades. We're going to make it impossible for them to get loans from the federal government. If you think about the PPP program, which was set up by Congress and by the administration during the first Trump administration to ensure that our small businesses were able to operate in the incredibly challenging environment that was created by the COVID pandemic and, of course, by the state government response to the COVID pandemic, what we did is we created a program to ensure that small businesses were able to operate and, importantly, American workers were able to be supported. But as happens with so many of the programs that are born out of the generosity of the American taxpayer, we had many, many people who took advantage of those programs, people who decided to steal from the American taxpayer, steal money that was supposed to go to small businesses and American workers. Well, yeah. We think it makes sense that if you were caught stealing from the American taxpayer, you shouldn't be able to benefit from these loans anymore. So we're going to suspend about 870,000 people from being able to access these funds in the future and from being able to borrow money from the American taxpayer. If you screwed the American taxpayer, the federal government is now going to say, you're cut off, no more, you shouldn't be applying anymore, and if you do apply, you're no longer able to get those benefits. Pretty common sense. I think this drives me to my second point, which is, unfortunately, we've seen this with so much of our anti-fraud efforts and hard work over the past couple of years. This should have been done earlier.
12: Yes.
11: It's kind of ridiculous that so much of the fraud that we saw under the PPP program wasn't actually enforced, wasn't taken seriously by congressional Democrats or the Biden administration. So what we've done here is say that no fraud is too small. If you tried to steal money from the American taxpayer, if you took funds that ought by right have gone to American small businesses or American workers, not only are we going to cut you off, but we're going to prosecute you.
12: Yeah, and you deserve to be prosecuted. Prosecute them, throw away the key, and forbid them from ever trying to tap into federal resources again. That would be taxpayer resources ever again. So in addition to this great announcement today from the vice president, have you seen that the Trump administration has cut off or is attempting to cut off this idea that green card recipients can receive welfare of any kind? Now, if you ask people in Washington, like, hey, what about welfare for immigrants? Oh, they'll say, oh, they're not allowed to get welfare. And then it turns, you find out actually lots of green card recipients, immigrants to the United States, illegals are taking federal taxpayer benefits that would be out of your paycheck and into their wallet. What? This is supposed to be for Americans. We have a welfare system for American citizens who fall on hard times. It's supposed to help them out of that. What are we doing? So the Trump administration announced in August new guidance from the U.S. Citizenship and Immigration Services

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8: 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Stay tuned for Brandon Vogt right after my show on News Radio KKOB. I mean, I do, you know, I realize that in a lot of ways these are kind of breadcrumbs, indicators of what's going on behind the scenes, but I'll take them. I will absolutely take them. These updates about the extent to which justice is being pursued matters a great deal to me. In fact, you know, just in general, the government has so little trust from the American people that, you know, all of these Trump officials are the inheritors of that particular problem, to the point that, you know, they really need to overshare in this era. And I think every government, every American government going forward should continue to do that. Share as much as you possibly can. Because there is not much trust from the American people in our government. And that's a well-earned situation. So we're learning a little bit more. The grand conspiracy case is underway. Also, I saw that Mark Wayne Mullen, the DHS secretary, told Benny Johnson a few days ago that Ilhan Omar is indeed under investigation by the department right now over immigration fraud, marrying her brother. And on Fox, The Borders' our Tom Homan stopped by, and he had this exchange with the host there this weekend. Listen.
9: It's her. She is, though, a naturalized U.S. citizen. How does that complicate things for investigators? You know, what would need to happen for her to be kicked out of the country if some fraud is proven? Is it, I guess what I'm asking is there a denaturalization case that is being brought against her?
10: Look, I've been around 40 years and we've done DNATS cases. We have denaturalized citizens based on fraud, based on lying on their applications or lying through the process, misrepresenting themselves, or maybe misrepresenting organizations they belong to or beliefs they have. But denaturalization is a process. It's a very serious process. So if someone lies through that process to becoming a citizen, and we can prove they, in fact, lied or misrepresented themselves, we can absolutely denaturalize them. We've done it before many times over the last 40 years I've been around. So it's a process.
9: And then just knowing how this is going to be received, what would you say to the Democrat critics who are just going to make the argument that this is a politically motivated pursuit?
10: There's nothing political about it. ICE is enforcing law that Congress wrote. I mean, these are all laws that are in statute in the Immigration Nationality Act, which was written by Congress, enacted by Congress, and signed by President. ICE isn't, ICE, HSI, DHS, none of us are making this up. Our job is to enforce the laws enacted by Congress, and that's exactly what we're going to do.
8: And that's what we're doing. He says Ilhan Omar under investigation. I think things are happening. I think that's one thing to conclude from this. More ahead on The Vince Show.
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8: I'm pretty convinced that one of the clips of the century is Gayle King discovering that the holdout juror is a black man. I know there's a lot of competition. This is one of my favorite clips of all time. This is so wonderful. Lindsay Clancy juror Paula Devlin was on CBS last week, and she produced this gold alongside Gayle King. Unintentionally great. Listen to this.
27: I'm curious about the jurors themselves, because we know it was 9 women, 3 men. What was the age range? What was the racial makeup? I haven't heard any of that. What was it?
28: 70-ish to 22.
27: Mm-hmm.
28: And one person of color, and then everybody else was white. A lot of the jurors had children.
27: Uh-huh. And one person of color was a person of color, a woman or a man?
28: A man.
27: A man. Is a holdout juror a person, a black man?
28: Yes.
27: A black man is a holdout juror?
28: Yes.
27: Well, I have to sit with that for just a second.
8: A black man is the holdout juror? I'm sorry, what did you say? I love the sound of doom arriving in her voice as she's learning this detail. She did not anticipate this. This was not supposed to happen. The black man was supposed to be on the side of injustice. He was supposed to be for the child strangler. He wasn't. He was immune to the pressures of the rest of the jury as they kept trying to browbeat him into submission. He said, no, I'm not going to let this woman go. Not guilty? No. She's guilty. She murdered her kids. He stuck to his guns on this. And here's this one, Jim. I don't know if you've heard this clip. Gail asked for clarity. She's like, okay, well, maybe. She wanted more information. Maybe he's an older black man, you know, one of these guys with a very traditional worldview. So she asked about his age. Okay, well, how old is he then? At least tell me that. Listen to this.
27: I'm very fascinated by the holdout juror, learning that he's a black man today. Can you just tell me his age? I'm very curious.
28: I would guess in his 30s.
27: No, younger.
8: So she's blowing up everything about what she anticipated. She thought this was some, you know, traditional older black man, maybe. Nope, it was younger. The guy's in his 30s. He's supposed to be right out of left-wing central casting. This is what Gail's thinking here. A younger black man? What? Everything about that. The intersectionality score on this guy. He's screaming Democrat. And he's not going along with our talking points? Free Lindsey Clancy? No, nope, he's not going along with it. Not at all. Now, this has led to some very predictable things. Well, one thing that it's led to is that it's not just Gail King who is stunned by all of this. You get, like, random androgynous lefties posting to Blue Sky who are very confused about all of this. Listen to this. Here's one. It's just, this is, I think this is a woman. It was a little hard to tell. I'll be honest. Jim, would you say woman? You think it's a woman? Pretty sure. Woman with a short haircut? Here
0: yeah,
8: she
0: I
8: is.
0: Think so.
8: Yeah, I thought so. Okay, so let's. Here she is making an assessment over the fact that that the juror is black.
1: The holdout juror in the Lindsey Clancy trial was a black man, and I'm not going to share any opinions because I'm not a person of color. I am a non-practicing white. I'm surprised. It changes the landscape of the conversation a little bit, and I think a lot of us were assuming that it was a white man.
8: First of all, why? Why? He has to have a certain opinion because of the color of his skin. You realize that makes you the bigot, right? You understand the calculus here. You're the bigot. You hear what she said? I'm a non-practicing white. What does that mean? What does it mean to be a non-practicing? What does it mean to be a practicing white?
0: Nobody knows.
8: I'm non-practicing. I've perfected it. I don't even know what any of that means. What is this claptrap? Who gave her a camera? Why is she filming videos and posting them to the internet? And so the left is going crazy. They don't know what to do. So when the left is confused and when this works against you, meaning when it works against their power, you know what they do. Then they seek to destroy. Now, the next move is to destroy this man. And it's already underway. NBC Boston, NBC 10 Boston has a piece up this weekend. Exclusive. The holdout juror in the Lindsey Clancy trial had a history of domestic violence allegations, the NBC 10 Boston investigators have learned, through court documents and interviews with family members. Read the full investigation here. Wait, hold on. Is the holdout juror an elected official? Is he a public servant of some kind? Was he given some immense power over the rest of us? So now you're doing a doxing session, a deep dive into the holdout juror in order to smear him in the public eye? What did he do exactly to merit this kind of treatment? Let's check. Let me check my notes. What did he do? He thought that a woman who murdered her children should be found guilty of murdering her children. That's what it says right here in my notes. So what was the sin in that? We need to know, like, every last scandalous detail, real or imagined, about him. You see what they do? Now, I don't know anything else about the rest of the jurors. What about the jurors who said that she should be found not guilty? Have you dug into their domestic violence histories? Have you given me every last gritty detail about their lives, accusations against them, the way they've treated other people? Tell me about their social media accounts. What's going on in their internet browsing histories? Where's the information on the rest of the jury? Why did you concentrate your investigative efforts on the one man who was willing to admit the truth? Why'd you do that? Now, if some of the details about this were reversed, don't you think the left would be going apoplectic that the black man, the one black man on the jury, was now being subjected to this type of persecution by the media? Don't you think? If we changed some of the facts about the trial, If we change some of the facts about how this went down, it was one black man holding out against all of these white jurors. And then what ensued after he made that decision was that the media then set their sights on him and targeted him. Wouldn't the press be going ballistic right now? Wouldn't the left be going absolutely haywire? Hell, the left went haywire for a hoax. They stood by Jussie Smollett when he straight up lied to you. It was obvious it was a lie from the moment he cooked up that fake hate crime. And yet the media was wagging its finger at everybody about the racism of the country, that Jussie Smollett would be attacked by MAGA hat wearing Trump supporters who were carrying gasoline and rope in the middle of Chicago in sub-zero temperatures screaming, "This is MAGA country." This story is perfect. It's absolutely perfect in so many ways. It's instructive about the way the media handle these stories. It's instructive about the left and their psychology. It's instructive about the psychosis that has overtaken so many people who consider themselves Democrats in the United States of America. It's instructive about how permissive people suddenly become to lawbreaking when they feel like it serves their political priorities. It's instructive about how deeply embedded this Marxist critical theory has become in so many of our institutions, to the point that you have 11 jurors who don't want to give the woman who has responsibility for murdering her own children the consequences of that action. Oh, it must be somebody else's fault. There's outside forces, external factors. You can't be held accountable. That's everywhere, isn't it? That's everywhere. It's all over the place. That's the critical theory. That's the Marxism. That's what the left is advancing. And it's spreading like wildfire. And so I hope that, you know, that Gayle King moment, that moment of her being stunned, honestly, I really hope that this wakes people up. These are all little wake-up opportunities. You know what I mean? This is one of those wake-up opportunities where people, they go in thinking one thing, and then they see all of this play out, and they go, wait a second. Shame on me. Shame on me for buying into that. Shame on me for buying into these left-wing narratives. It's a black man in his 30s who defended decency, and I just assumed, based on skin color, that he would never do that. You know what? Shame on me. The left, you know what that is? What do they call this? Unconscious bias. Have you ever heard that before? They use it in HR trainings, like they're scolding you for your skin color. Well, you have unconscious bias, you see, microaggressions. They're like constantly lecturing you. Meanwhile, it's actually the left that harbors all of these things. It's the left that builds systemic racism. It's the left that tries to convince people to judge everyone based on their skin color. It's the left. And so it literally gets to the point that you have people on national television staggered by the fact that a black man would ever be on the side of justice, would ever have his heart break to hear what happened to those three kids, would ever think to himself, whoever did this should be held accountable. It's not even possible in the eyes of the left. But for those of us on the right, those of us on the side of decency, of course it's possible. That man has a soul. That man has a conscience. He's capable of distinguishing right from wrong. And shame on you for thinking otherwise. Good for him. Good for him. He did his duty. This was his responsibility. He joined that jury to render a judgment based on the evidence. He saw that evidence and he concluded she murdered her kids. And no amount of pressuring changed him on that subject. And by the way, the jurors, one of the jurors in the case was insisting that one of the reasons why they held out was because they were doing it for some sort of feminist cause. Now, again, I don't know what feminist causes have to do with this. You're just rendering a judgment. Did she murder her kids or not? She did. Listen to this. This is the juror, Paula Devlin. She's doing the media circuit. And here's another thing that she told CBS.
0: We knew that this was a turning point, and this would be something that could change something to make it better for other women in the future, for other families.
8: To do what?
0: You know, justice for those children. Is this never happening again?
8: So you say she's not guilty? That's the way that you deter stranglers? By letting them go? Are you listening to yourself? We did this for other women, to make it better for other women. Reminds me of that Oprah clip from last week where she's surveying a room of women and a black woman says to Oprah, you know, I really hope that this trial results in more black women in the same circumstance getting the support that Lindsey Clancy got. What? You want more black mothers who strangle their children to walk free? Are you serious right now? The poison is spreading. And these wake-up calls are everywhere. More ahead on The Vince Show.
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1: Here's some news for you. Al Green has just introduced articles of impeachment against the President of the United States. I know. It's shocking. I didn't actually know that. When I referenced Al Green earlier and was making fun of him for being an idiot as he was advocating for trans illegal aliens to get sex change operations paid for by you, I was like, man, that has to be the dumbest story of the day. And then I told you, I was like, this is the guy who's always trying to impeach Trump. And then within minutes, he tried to impeach Trump. There he is, helping the show along. Thank you, Al Green. You've really contributed today. This is him rambling today. Let's just choose a random moment.
3: My intention to offer a question of the privileges of the House. The form of the resolution is as follows. H. Res. 1486. Impeaching Donald John Trump, President of the United States.
1: Why? I don't like him. He's
4: Shut
1: mean.
4: Up.
1: He doesn't have a reason. He just wants to do it because it's fun. It's a lot of fun. Oh, what a whack job. Too many whack jobs out there. You see, one of the other more sinister acts of whack jobbery this weekend was the vandalism of the Charlie Kirk statue. You saw that the Turning Point USA's headquarters, they just dedicated a statue to Charlie this past week. And instantly, the lefties started vandalizing it. They spray painted it with red spray paint, spray painted the neck of the statue with red spray paint for obvious reasons. They're trying to be as disgusting as humanly possible, mocking Charlie's death. And Tyler Boyer over at Turning Point, he posted this weekend, he said, this morning we woke up to radical criminals vandalizing our headquarters, crossing over Charlie's face, scratching out Jesus and the cross. They did. They scratched out the words Jesus and the cross that were there and spraying red paint on his neck. This isn't the country we want to live in. Arizona is not Gotham, he writes. Erica Kirk also writing that Charlie once said we should be building two statues for every statue they tear down. His instinct was always to build, not to destroy. They thought a bullet would silence my husband's voice, but it only made it louder. They think spray paint can obscure his legacy. It will only spread it further. Every attempt to tear down what Charlie built makes us root deeper and work even harder. And if you think crossing out the name of Jesus Christ will silence Christians, history has already proved you wrong. We know what it costs to stand firm for Christ, and we will stand anyway. God will not be mocked. We will put his name right back where it belongs. Clean up the mess, restore Charlie's statue, and keep building. We will never give up and never surrender. Good for her. Good for a great wife. Standing up for Charlie, his legacy. Standing up for their shared faith in Jesus Christ. Notice, by the way, that these people not only attacked the Charlie statue, but of course did spray paint out the name of Jesus, thinking that they could erase him or something. This is why we say it's a spiritual battle. It's not merely a political one. It's not merely that you have lunatics on the loose who really think that killing their political opponents will result in them winning some sort of debate. It's a spiritual battle. That is animated by evil. You're attacking the name of Christ? Yeah, that's an evil act. And again, these are all little wake-up calls. Some of them are bigger than others, but these are wake-up calls for our country. And as always, pray for your country, please. All right, we got a lot coming this week. I've got a lot of big interviews coming. Victor Davis Hanson's going to join me on the podcast tomorrow. I have Ed Martin joining me on the podcast on Wednesday. We have got a lot developing, so you're going to want to stick with me. I'll be back with you tomorrow on The Vince Show.
0: Vince Colonnaise. The Vince.
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14: Traditionally, Russia is a producer of 1 out of every 9 barrels of diesel produced globally. That number is now 0. They have banned the export of diesel, and that is a primary ingredient for why diesel has gone through the roof.
15: Sales of new electric vehicles are down sharply this year, about 20%, according to Cox Automotive. New EVs effectively became more expensive following the expiration of the federal government's EV tax credit almost a year ago. However, 56% of people surveyed by HERE Technologies and SBD Global now say they're considering an EV due to elevated gas prices. Mike Dubusky, ABC News.
13: An important Saudi oil pipeline will mostly be out of service for weeks following an attack last week, say two regional officials. A spokesperson for Iran's foreign minister denies that Iran was involved. President Zelensky says Ukraine is ready to halt attacks on Russia if allies can secure a genuine Russian commitment not to hit Ukraine's critical infrastructure. President Trump earlier today claimed such a deal had happened. No comment from Russia. A group of Democratic-led cities and states are suing the Trump administration over a new rule that would give immigration officials more discretion to deny entry or green cards to immigrants who claim public benefits, including school meals, health insurance, or food stamps. New York Mayor Zoran Mondani labels the rule cruel.
16: It is intentionally vague as a means of creating uncertainty and fear, to isolate immigrant New Yorkers, to force them to make an impossible choice between meeting their own basic needs and continuing to live in the city that they love.
13: People could die, says the New York mayor. 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
17: 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New Mexico health officials are seeking an organization to oversee a new statewide effort aimed at improving health care data in rural communities. We'll get more with KKOB's Natasha Leba.
18: The New Mexico Healthcare Authority says the administrator would help coordinate the Rural Health Data Hub, the project designed to improve information sharing among rural providers, tribal communities, and healthcare partnerships. Well, the selected organization would help identify healthcare data needs, manage funding, and develop an implementation plan. State officials say the goal is to improve access to timely health information and support better care in rural New Mexico. Natasha Leben, News Radio, KKOB.
17: On Sunday, presidential hopeful and former U.S. Transportation Secretary Pete Buttigieg appeared at a Las Cruces rally for Democratic gubernatorial nominee Deb Haaland and incumbent U.S. Representative Gabe Vasquez. We'll get more on that with KKOB's Michael Carlisle.
19: Buttigieg said in an interview that he wouldn't be here if it wasn't for Las Cruces. His parents had met at New Mexico State University, where his father, Joseph, taught and his mother was a member of the junior faculty. In his speech to the crowd, Buttigieg touted his $10 million collaboration with Vasquez to replace leaking natural gas plants in Las Cruces and a separate $60 million push to connect U.S. 70 to Interstate 25 and Interstate 10. He also noted that Haaland, as the first Native American in a cabinet position, understood how to invest in communities that have been overlooked for too long. Michael Carlisle, News Radio KKOB.
17: Crews have started work on Rio Bravo Boulevard between 2nd Street and Isleta Boulevard. It's part of a larger project to replace the bridge over the Rio Grande and to ease connection from the South Valley to I-25. East and westbound lanes will be reduced to one lane during that project, which kicked off today and runs through Friday. Construction will take place between 8 p.m. and 5 a.m. So, you know, motorists, you should expect delays and seek an alternate route. You can also find information on road conditions at nmroads.com. KKOB's Francina Walker tells us that New Mexico's Forgotten Heroes funeral program will be honoring 50 unclaimed U.S. military veterans this Thursday, with a memorial service and military burial.
20: The program is coordinated by the New Mexico Department of Veterans Services, Bernalillo County, the New Mexico National Guard, and the Santa Fe National Cemetery. A memorial service will begin at 9 a.m. at Legacy Church in Northeast Albuquerque, followed by a burial with full military honors at 11 a.m. at the Santa Fe National Cemetery. Veterans Services Secretary Jameson Herrera says these men and women answered the nation's call to serve and deserve to be remembered with dignity and respect. Both ceremonies are open to the public, offering New Mexicans an opportunity to pay their respects and honor veterans whose remains went unclaimed, but whose service is not forgotten. Francina Walker, News Radio, KKOB.
17: Two bear encounters kept wildlife crews busy over the weekend in Gallup. A bear that had been roaming the city for several days was captured Saturday and will be relocated outside of city limits. Meanwhile, in northwest Albuquerque, wildlife officials removed a mother bear from a neighborhood near Sondoro South Park. Authorities say the bear's cub was also spotted in the area but remains at large. How about the KOAT Action 7 News forecast?
21: Good morning. It's an impact weather day for scattered thunderstorms and showers in the late afternoon and evening. A high of 83 today in Santa Fe with a low of 59 tonight. 87 degrees in Albuquerque with a low of 63 degrees. More on your extended forecast on KOAT.com.
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3: All right, thanks for being with us, BV, back in Albuquerque, New America, from the GOP convention in Dallas last week. I got some thoughts on that. We'll be sharing those coming up here on News Radio KKOB. JJ Buck producing. We got Mike Gabe in the newsroom. And joining us right here off the top, Paul Linson. And he is running for county commissioner in Sandoval County. And Paul joins us here on News Radio KKOB. Paul, thanks for coming in today.
23: Brandon, thank you for having me today.
3: Yeah.
23: I'm so humbled and gracious to be here. And I can't honestly believe that I'm here listening, you know, here in a position to get out to the people that, you know, I work for and I live near.
3: Mm-hmm.
23: Thanks for this opportunity, man.
3: Oh, no problem. And this is, you know, we talk a lot about the big glamour positions, you know, whether it's in Congress or governor and that sort of thing. But, you know, county commissioner, I mean, these are also the positions that will affect people's lives more than some of these other ones that we talk about.
23: Yes.
3: So that's why it was great to find the time to have you on to talk about it a little bit. And you're running for Sandoval County Commissioner, District 3.
23: Yes, sir.
3: You're a Republican.
23: I am a Republican, yes, sir.
3: Yeah, and kind of tell me about your background and kind of what got you interested in this life of politics.
23: Must be a little crazy. Again, my name's Edwin Paul Linson. That's how I show up on the ballot, with Edwin Paul Linson,
3: mm-hmm.
23: County Commissioner, District 3. I'm a native New Mexican. My mother and my father are both native New Mexicans. My dad was from Roy, New Mexico. My mother is from Albuquerque metro area. And so my dad was a proud Marine. I was born in Anaheim, California, while he was being deployed as a Marine.
3: Yeah.
23: But I grew up here from about 8 months old. And I grew up in the North Valley down off, you know, 4th and Alameda, where my 80-year-old mother still lives to this day.
3: Wow. Yeah.
23: And I got to do a real quick shout out because my mom's listening. Hi, Mom. I love you.
3: That's wonderful.
23: Yeah. She called me this morning. She's super excited. But yeah, anyways, I did grow up in the North Valley. I'm a native New Mexican. I went to Cibola High School, graduated high school, and started, you know, building my family. In 1994, I bought my first house in Rio Rancho.
3: Mm-hmm.
23: Ever since then, I've been a Rio Rancho guy, and I've lived up in Sandoval County, and I've built my family.
3: Yeah.
23: Been with my wife for about 22 years. We have 5 children together. I have a 10-year-old son as my youngest, and my oldest is in his late 20s.
3: Uh-huh.
23: And I have 4 beautiful grandchildren that I'd like to say hello to also. That's the reason why I'm running.
3: Yeah.
23: You know, because I have grandchildren.
3: Mm-hmm.
23: I have all of my adult children live in Rio Rancho.
3: And that is incredible, frankly, because, I mean, you know how it is and how it's been for families to stay together here in New Mexico.
23: Sir.
3: And a lot of that has to do with politics, with the policies, because there's not enough jobs. There's not enough opportunity here. And we have seen so many families have to see their kids go someplace else just to work. I mean, that's incredible that, and it's no big secret that it's Rio Rancho too, where there is opportunities.
23: Sure.
3: That you've been able to keep everybody together.
23: Yeah. It's really, I'm blessed to have that, but I'd like to have everybody to have that.
3: Sure.
23: And, you know, I'll talk, you know, more about that. But yeah, you're right. Yeah. You know, there's about 50,000 people that leave Rio Rancho every single day that live in Rio Rancho, and they leave, they cross the river, they go into Albuquerque, they go to Los Alamos, they drive far in long distances to get salaries and get work.
3: Yeah.
23: So we essentially lose about half of our population every single day to leave to go to work. And that, when they leave, they take tax dollars.
3: Mm-hmm.
23: They take, you know, money at the pumps, money at restaurants, all those things that they could be spending those dollars in Rio Rancho.
3: Yeah. And that's one of the great things about, you know, county commission is up in Sandoval County, that's where you're kind of at ground zero with trying to bring businesses in and helping existing businesses.
4: Yes, sir.
3: Because it's hard for them to get a hold of the governor or somebody, but in your your district, in this case, District 3 in Sandoval County, you're going to get to know all those people and help them out, which is what we desperately need.
4: Yes, sir. And District 3 is, they call it the Metro District. It's the largest population district within Sandoval County. So it's a great opportunity to put myself in a position and hear what the people want and represent that.
3: Uh-huh. So your career, what did you, you were in law enforcement, right?
4: Yes, sir. So I went to the Albuquerque Police Academy around 2002.
3: Yeah.
4: One of my good friends, Mike King, talked me into becoming a police officer. Unfortunately, he was killed in the line of duty a few years later. Yeah. He was a really good friend, but he talked me into becoming a police officer, so I

0: great. My career was awesome.
1: So is that when you started to maybe start thinking about politics and what you could do like later on? Because that's when you work in law enforcement, you retire, you get in so young. It's almost like you got to prepare for a second career for the rest of your life.
0: Yeah. And especially as a retired police officer, we like to keep busy. We like to be involved.
1: Yeah.
0: And we like to serve the public. That's what we love to do. You know, I come from a long line of people that serve our community. My daughter's a Air Force veteran who's here sitting next to me.
1: Oh, great.
0: My other daughter's an Air Force veteran. Uh-huh. I have two son-in-laws that are Air Force veterans.
1: Yeah.
0: As I said, my dad is a Marine, so it's in my DNA to help.
1: Yeah.
0: So, I've learned to serve our community. And when I became retired, I had this time and I started talking to, you know, my constituents and my neighbors and what I could do to get involved.
1: Yeah.
0: And that what led me to this. I was also part of the union. So I was already working with the county manager, the commissioners. Yeah. So I really started to learn the moving parts at Sandoval County.
1: Yeah.
0: So that's really why I got involved, and that led me to this seat right now where I'm trying to win the spot.
1: Was this Jay Block's old seat?
0: It was.
1: Years ago? Okay. Yeah. I thought that it was.
0: Yes. Yes. Yeah. Yeah. Jay Block's a great person, a good man. He endorsed me.
1: Yeah.
0: The seat that's coming available is Commissioner Meek. He's termed out, and he's leaving that seat open.
1: Okay.
0: So it's really, really important that I secure that seat, and we keep moving Sandoval County in the right direction.
1: Mm-hmm.
0: Yeah. And I'll hit real quick, Brandon.
1: Sure.
0: Kind of the things that I'm running on is, you know, obviously public safety is what I know and live and die by.
1: Yeah.
0: I want to make sure that our communities are safe, that they stay safe, and they continue to be safe. You know, I want to make sure that the sheriff's office is funded well, the firefighters are funded well, and they have the ability to do their jobs. The second point that I'm running on is growth and infrastructure, which we already talked about.
1: Yeah.
0: You know, we got to get high-paying jobs, more development in Sandoval County, keep our young people there so they can continue to grow families and carry on our traditions in Rio Rancho, Sandoval County.
1: Yeah.
0: Water's a big deal. You know, everybody's talking about water, you know. You know, I'd like to, I like growth, but I'd also like to protect our water as we grow responsibly.
1: Mm-hmm.
0: And we could talk about that more than fiscal responsibility.
1: Yeah. We'll hit some of those, with Paul. You go to Linson4Sandoval.com. Linson4Sandoval.com. That's his website where you can get involved. And of course he's on social media too. You can find him there.
0: Yes. I'm on Facebook. Yep. Mm-hmm. What I have in Instagram as well. Yeah.
1: All right. More with Paul Linson coming up. I do want to let you know about Window World. They've got a great new offer. 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
16: All right, BV Today, News Radio KKOB. Thanks for being with us. Paul Linson is with us. He's running for County Commissioner, Sandoval County, District 3. And you were talking about some of the priorities that you have coming into office. And I'll tell you, with Sandoval County and Rio Rancho, they're in a real kind of transition period now.
17: Yes, they are.
16: With, Greg Hall is running for governor, new mayor. Like I said, Jay Block has been gone for a while.
17: Yes.
16: That held that seat. So this is very critical to continue to
17: Absolutely.
16: Keep Sandoval County and Rio Rancho on that track as we're kind of replacing some of the people that built it. And you're jumping in there and wanting to continue this. And it kind of starts with that public safety element, right?
17: Yeah, Brendan, and you make a good point. Serving the community kind of is in my DNA, but I'm doing this because, you know, I want to do it. I'm still active. I still run a small business. I've had the same small business in Rio Rancho 21 years. So I'm a business owner. I know how to make payroll, pay bills. I know how to run a business successfully. Yeah. So, you know, I'm doing this because I care. And Rio Rancho, Sandoval County is in a large transition. Mm-hmm. We're growing like leaps and bounds.
16: Yeah. Right?
17: Everywhere we look, there's houses being built, businesses coming in. We got some new stuff going on out there. Yeah. And I want to be involved in that.
16: Yeah.
17: You know,
16: yeah.
17: I want to get involved for my family, for my neighbors, and do that work.
16: Yeah, and the budget was another thing, too, and this is something you have experience with, management and law enforcement, and that's something that's going to be a big priority for a county commissioner, right? So kind of tell me about how that works in Sandoval County.
17: Yeah, so as a commissioner, I'd be representing District 3, but I would have a voice at the table when it comes to budget and spending that budget and holding people accountable. So fiscal responsibility is a huge thing.
16: Yeah.
17: Not only, you know, personally, I hold myself responsible to be fiscally responsible, and I would do that professionally as well. Yeah. When I was the chief of police, I had to manage my budget every year.
16: Yep.
17: I had to come in at the end of the year and not over budget. It was very complicated. It was a much smaller budget than Sandoval County.
16: Yeah.
17: But I feel like I am definitely the best candidate for this. So fiscal responsibility is huge. Sandoval County, their budget, I believe, is currently for 2027, a little over $60 million.
16: Uh-huh.
17: So that's a lot of money to handle and manage.
16: Yeah.
17: And my position would be to look at that and make sure we're spending that money well, making sure we're getting results for spending the money and see what we can do with that, maybe help in some areas and find some money to spend at other places.
16: Yeah, Paul Linson is running for county commissioner. Sandoval County, Linson 4, the number 4, Linson4Sandoval.com is the website where you can help out, donate, volunteer, just kind of see what Paul is all about. And I'm sure in that part of the world, you get a lot of questions about the roads and the infrastructure.
17: Oh, yeah. Yeah.
16: So, I mean, that's got to be one of the top priorities for your constituents, right?
17: Absolutely. Yeah. You know, growth and infrastructure are on the radar in Rio Rancho and Sandoval County. So as we grow responsibly, we also got to consider the infrastructure, right? Roads.
16: Yeah.
17: We need to start thinking about how we can develop, move our traffic well, drainage. All this costs money.
16: Yeah.
17: But as we build in a really aggressive manner, we can't forget about it, our infrastructure. So I would like to be involved with that, be a voice at the table, see what we can do to help what we have and improve for years down the road and leave Sandoval County a better place for my daughter, my son, my grandchildren.
16: Yeah, yep. And as it grows, I mean, there's some growing pains. We've seen that. But, you know, the outcomes at the end, the results are, I mean, you've got a great community. Like I drive through, I come to Albuquerque every day, and I see how old and broken down it is, especially we're in the downtown area. And then when I go to Rio Rancho, it's like, what? Look at this. It looks like a brand new town.
17: Yes.
16: Because Albuquerque, there's many parts of it that look like, I mean, they were built in the 70s and 80s, and they just kind of walked away from it.
17: Yes, sir.
16: And you go to Rio Rancho, and it's like, hey, This was made this decade.
17: Yeah.
16: You and then you got to keep that up too.
17: Yeah, you hit it. And you know, I'll be honest with you. Driving over here, I'm driving, you know, down 2nd and 4th Street, and it really just like hurts my heart to see all these people, you know, struggling, you know, sick and addiction and things like that. And you know, look, I'm just running for county commissioner, District 3, but I care about people. You know, and I care about how they live. And I do love being in Rio Rancho. It is a safe community. And I want to make sure that everybody in Rio Rancho has a fair shot, you know, and everybody feels safe. And we got to, like going back to what we were talking about earlier, we got to do the work now, you know, with seeking those high paying salaries, those small entrepreneurs, and bring them to Sandoval County, Rio Rancho, and keep our younger generation there, because that's the success.
16: Yeah, definitely. More with Paul coming up. I do want to remind you, coming up on Friday, you can join people from around the state. This is a event from Better Together New Mexico, the New Mexico Business Coalition. It's Friday night. It's the 2026 Heroes Banquet. Keynote speaker is going to be Lieutenant Colonel Alan West, the former congressman, and he's going to be there. Proceeds will support scholarships and children of fallen first responders. And that is Friday night. Doors open at 6 o'clock at the Marriott Uptown. And a special tribute to some of the heroes that we lost this year. And, of course, this is to raise money for some of those first responders and support scholarships. And if you want tickets or more information, call this number. It's 505-836-4223. That's 505-836-4223. And that's at the Uptown Marriott Friday night with the New Mexico Business Coalition, Rebound New Mexico, and Better Together, New Mexico. News is next.
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21: 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A man who has pled guilty to two counts of aggravated indecent exposure and two counts of voyeurism for a series of incidents at stores across Albuquerque in 2025. Timothy Rhea was caught on security video touching himself while watching a mother and her young daughter in a fitting room at Cottonwood Mall. He exposed himself in the food court, then on Target at Paseo del Norte. He admitted to watching a 17-year-old girl while she was changing clothes in a dressing room. California man also caught watching an 8-year-old girl in a dressing room at a different Target. Rhea is scheduled for sentencing next month. City of Albuquerque is asking residents to help clean up the city before thousands of visitors arrive for the Albuquerque International Balloon Fiesta.
22: The annual Fiesta Fanatics cleanup is set for Saturday, September 26th from 9 a.m. until noon. 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The city's Solid Waste Management Department and Keep Albuquerque Beautiful will provide trash bags, gloves, litter pickers, and safety vests. Neighborhood groups organizing their own cleanup efforts can also receive a free pickup for collected trash. Volunteers are encouraged to register online, though walk-ins will be accepted at Balloon Fiesta Park on the day of the event. This year's Balloon Fiesta runs from October 3rd through the 11th. Francina Walker, News Radio, KKOB.
21: You can walk for heart health this Saturday morning. 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
0: Our survivor that will be on stage and telling his story is a gentleman named Ray Henderson. His wife did CPR on him for over 40 minutes, and she had actually never been trained, but something kicked in, and she was able to save his life.
21: Wells says you'll be able to learn more about hands-on CPR and good heart health at the event. 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And Michael Carlisle tells us the former Motel 6 in Los Alamos is getting a new lease on life.
1: The Trinity Ridge Co-Living Group plans to convert the space into approximately 70 furnished studio and one-bedroom apartments, according to a news release, marketing them as extended-stay workforce accommodations. The units will be marketed as move-in ready housing for professionals and other white-collar workers in Los Alamos, which has long struggled to meet the housing needs of staff members at Los Alamos National Laboratory and other employers. Renovation of the property is expected to take 9 months, meaning the complex should be open for business by early summer of 2027. Michael Carlisle, News Radio KKOB.
21: 84 degrees in Albuquerque, 75 Santa Fe. 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
15: They held the press conference. They issued the statement. They gave the talking points. And somehow answered absolutely nothing. That's why we ask follow-ups. 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
16: All right, BV Today, News Radio, KKOB. Thanks for being with us. On this Monday, as we get the week started, Paul Linson with us. He's running for County Commissioner, Sandoval County, District 3. Early voting starts October 6th. Can you believe that?
17: It's just
16: a,
17: quick.
16: Just a few weeks, yep. And then Election Day in November, and polls running for Sandoval County Commissioner. And kind of tell me about why you wanted to take this on, because we were, I mean, you still got a business to operate. You've got kids. You got young kids too that that you're very involved with. You know, what was it that you were like, okay, I also want to add this to my plate, being a Sandoval County Commissioner. What was it kind of tipped you over?
17: Well, and I often wake up every day and look at the schedule and go, why, man, I should be retired driving my RV around. But you know, I guess you know what really drives me is my children, my grandchildren, my friends and my family, you know, because addition to my children and my grandchildren, majority of my nieces and nephews live in Rio Rancho. We're a big family, and they're all young too. So for me, that really is what inspires me. It's not about what it looks like today, but what is Sandoval County Rio Rancho going to look like in 5, 10, 15, 20 years?
16: Mm-hmm.
17: We got to do the work now for that.
16: Yeah.
17: And that's what really has inspired me to get involved. And I've never been involved in politics ever, but I've listened and I've paid attention and I've had my finger on the pulse.
16: Yeah.
17: But unfortunately, I think a lot of people like me, we're busy working. We have jobs, we have businesses, we have family, and we don't have time to get involved in politics. But I just felt like sitting around and not doing anything, it was going to hurt my family and my friends and my neighbors, and I had to do something.
16: Yeah, for a lot of people, it is kind of a calling. You know, they're involved enough to know how things are, especially here in New Mexico. I mean, Sandoval County and Rio Rancho is kind of a bright spot with a lot of reasonable people and reasonable policies.
17: Yeah,
16: but you understand what's going on. You understand what has changed in New Mexico. You've lived here your whole life. You have seen us go from a purple state to a deep blue state, you know.
17: Correct.
16: And that's got to be part of the reason why you got involved in this too, huh?
17: Absolutely. And you know, like I was saying earlier, if I could sit around and just kind of wait for somebody else to do the work, or I can get up and get to work myself. So that's what I'm doing. I really do feel like, you know, culturally, cities like Rio Rancho and Sandoval County, I do feel like they're under attack, you know, and you know, we really believe in faith and family and values, and we care about work and work ethic and safe communities. And I really do feel that is being under attack in society nowadays. So I want to fight. I want to fight for everybody in my community.
16: Yeah. Paul Linson, Sandoval County Commissioner, District 3. You want to get involved, go to his website, Lenson4Sandoval.com. That's where you can donate and learn about Paul and what he's doing in Sandoval County. And Paul, just kind of tell me a little bit about this district here, mm-hmm. which is District 3,
17: yes,
16: and
17: sir.
16: Kind of some things that that you'll be working on when you get there in the county commissioner chambers.
17: Absolutely. So if I'm fortunate enough to get elected, which I really believe I have a really good shot, I have a lot of momentum moving into this general election. I feel it from the people every day talking to me. But first thing I would do is look at the budget, look where we're spending our money,
16: mm-hmm.
17: Making sure that we're being held accountable and that we're very transparent on where we're spending our money.
16: Yeah,
17: and see what that looks like. That's super important. With money, we can do a lot of things. And then, start looking at our infrastructure. What's on the list that needs to be improved and built out? Yeah. Seeing what the budget looks like on that.
16: Mm-hmm.
17: Sandoval County in a whole is a massive area.
16: Yeah.
17: And, I'm fortunate enough to live in District 3, mm-hmm. where we do have more infrastructure. But a big part of Sandoval County, I discovered when I worked for the sheriff's office,
16: mm-hmm.
17: there's not a lot of infrastructure. And there's a lot of people in Sandoval County that don't have the benefit of all the infrastructure that I have on a daily basis. So I'm really hoping that I get an opportunity to help those people as well. Just because mm-hmm. I'm in District 3, really, I want to be a county commissioner for the entire county and be a voice for everyone.
16: Yeah, yeah. And you're always out there knocking on doors and that sort of thing. Is there any events, any fundraisers you guys have coming up?
17: Nothing on the schedule yet, mm-hmm. but get on my website, the Lenson4@Sandoval.com.
16: Yeah.
17: We're always looking for volunteers to do door hangers, which is really simple. We make it fun. We get a big team. We feed them, and we do just a few hours. Money is huge. I'm working at a minimal budget, and it costs a lot of money even to run a very...
16: Just driving around.
17: Yeah.
16: It costs a lot of money now.
17: As I found out really quickly in politics, you need a little bit of money even at this level to get through a race. So money and donations is always a big need.
16: Yeah.
17: But just get on my... Yeah.
16: And that's what I tell people. Like, if you want to donate to a campaign, you're better suited giving it to somebody running for county commissioner or state rep, because that $50, that $100, they will stretch that a long
17: way.
16: As opposed to giving it, in a U.S. Senate race or a presidential race or something. Like, they just blow through that money. But you guys that are very local, like county commissioner, like you can make that $100 work.
17: Absolutely. We are used to doing that, and we find the best way to use our money and leverage that money, and we will make any amount of money, $20, $5, $100, we make it go far. But we're either way, we're going to win this election, man. Yeah. We are in this. My team is fired up. Everywhere I go in our community, I have people honking and talking to me and telling me what's going on. It's been great. It's been a really great
16: experience. That is something too. Like you go to all these events, and of course, having a presence on social media and stuff. I bet a lot of people recognize you now that may not have.
17: Well, and which is kind of crazy because I spent my whole life kind of hiding and working in the dark and alleyways and stuff. So this goes against everything I know to be so public.
16: Yeah.
17: I'm a very private person.
16: Mm-hmm.
17: I've never had any kind of social media up until recently for this campaign. So me sharing my life with people is very, it's a complicated thing. I'm figuring it out, but it's part of this election. But I love it. I love talking to people. Look, I've been in Rio Rancho my whole life, Sandoval County. So it's common for me to go somewhere and know someone. But it's even more intense now.
16: Oh, yeah. Yeah, for sure.
17: Yeah.
16: Well, Paul, thanks for coming in today. I appreciate
17: it. Sir.
16: And again, you can learn more, Lenson4Sandoval.com. Early voting starts October 6th. Paul, thanks for coming in today.
17: Yes, sir. And Brandon, thank you so much. And just to remind everybody, my name's Edwin Paul Lenson. That's how it shows up on the ballot.
16: Okay.
17: And Brandon, I wish you well, and I wish everybody out there to be happy and much success in their life.
16: All right. Look for it. Edwin Paul Lenson on the ballot.
17: Thank you, sir.
16: All right. This is News Radio, KQOB.
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16: All right, BV Today, News Radio KKOB. It's that time of year. I mean, early voting starts in about 3 weeks, and then on our way to the election. Now, of course, I had the opportunity to go to the GOP convention. I didn't think I'd ever be able to go to one of these things because the last several have been kind of far away, and that's an expense. And then they're like, well, if you go to the Republican convention, you got to go to the Democratic convention too, and that doubles the cost. And so when they announced that they were going to do a, for the first time ever, a midterm convention, and it was going to be in Dallas, I was like, I'm there. If I can get there in less than a day, I'll show up for it. And I'll tell you, there was the most police and I'd ever seen in my life. And of course, obviously, you have the president there. J.D. Vance, the vice president, was there. This so close to the anniversary of 9/11, it was the anniversary of Charlie Kirk's death. There's this president has been they've tried to kill him for the last 10 years. Like there was so much security. And you had to go through Secret Service and everything. But it was worth it. It was worth it. I think Greg Cunningham did an amazing job. And I'll tell you, that was one of the bright spots and something that a lot of people were talking about at that convention was, who is this guy? Greg Cunningham running for CD2 here in New America. So that was, I was disappointed that on the floor of the convention, it did say New Mexico. They hadn't made the change yet to New America. I guess they just didn't have enough time to make that change out and have it say New America instead of New Mexico. But maybe next time, the next convention in 2030 or 2020, actually be 2028 at the GOP convention. We'll see. But Greg Cunningham did great. I think too many times in the state of New Mexico, you have Republican candidates that run away from Donald Trump. And the second congressional district, Donald Trump did very well. He won the second congressional district. He polls very well in the second congressional district. And Greg Cunningham, not being wishy-washy about it, leaning in on it, I think is going to do him some good. For me, and I got to see a lot of people, got to talk to a lot of folks there, but there was, so I'm standing there on the concourse, and all of a sudden I look up, and it's Lee Greenwood. And of course, Lee Greenwood at all these big events, like he comes out and he sings God Bless the USA. And then he stops in the middle of it and he introduces the president. And it's quite the pop from the crowd when that happens, for sure. So I'm there on the concourse and all of a sudden I see him. It's Lee Greenwood. And there's a bunch of people taking pictures. So I took a picture of him. And then he turns and walks right into me. Lee Greenwood. And I put my hand out and I was like, thanks, Lee. And he shook it. Lee Greenwood shook my hand. That was the highlight for me of the convention, getting to see Lee Greenwood. And he didn't give me like a cold fish handshake. It was a real man's handshake. And I appreciated that from Lee Greenwood. I saw Dr. Oz, you know, the TV guy. One of the people that they brought in, this was the first day, was Adam Carolla, who he came and spoke, and it was basically like 15 minutes of stand-up. It was really good. He was really good. And there was a couple of people I saw that I think are going to be major players later on in politics with the Republican Party. One is a young man named T.W. Shannon, and he's actually running for lieutenant governor in Oklahoma. And this is a guy that I think is going to have a very high ceiling in politics. He was really good. Brian Darnolds, who is going to be he's running for governor. He'll be the next governor of Florida. He was there. I mean, he said something very interesting talking about, and he's running for governor of Florida. And this is a national convention. There's people from all over the country there. And he said, people are moving to three states. And that's Texas, his state, Florida, and Tennessee. Because of the personal freedoms, there's no personal income tax in those states. And it is incredible how many people from blue states are moving to those three in particular. And of course, you know, when the president spoke both nights, it's big. I mean, he went for 2 hours on the first night for sure. And then J.D. Vance doing the keynote address the second night was really good, and I think that was kind of a it was kind of like a tip to the hat to J.D. Vance that this and Trump not going to make a formal endorsement, and he shouldn't, especially this early in the game. But it was kind of a tip of a hat to, you know, this might be my guy here, the successor to MAGA. There's going to be a lot, you know, Marco Rubio, Ron DeSantis, Doug Burgum. I mean, there's people we haven't even that aren't really even on the national scene right now that will be running for president on the GOP side in 2028. And that race is going to start in about 2 months, right after the midterms. Right after the midterms, you'll have people starting to, on both sides, Republicans and Democrats, start to jump into the race. But I'm glad I got to go. I want to thank our friends at Central Grill and Coffee House for helping us out with that. Come on out to Central Grill and Coffee House. They're open 7 to 2. So unless you're standing in line right now, you probably got to wait till tomorrow to head out over there. But they do catering. They do special events right across the street from Old Town. And look at this. I bet Sarah's just been jonesing to talk to me. You haven't been able to talk to me in a whole week, have you?
5: Oh, man. As the spring comes through, I suffer through the coffee talk ladies. And, oh God,
16: what? You mean, Gina wouldn't get you on the air? What happened? Gina barely let me on the air when I tried to call in last Thursday. Gina wouldn't talk to you?
5: I was on hold for 30 minutes. I guess she didn't want to talk to me.
16: Okay, well.
5: It's good to have you back. So
16: that
5: gentleman, he's going to be on the November 3rd ballot. So the county commissions are up on the same ballot as the governor's ballot. Is that how it works?
16: Yeah. It'll be on. Well, I mean, he's running in Sandoval County. So, you know, I don't know. Off top of my, I'm sure there's some Bernalillo County commissioners that races are up. Just depends on what district you live in.
5: Some of them are up and some of them are not up.
16: They're staggered.
5: It's like all like a patchwork. It's like, you know, what's up, what's down, and all that. So,
16: okay.
5: So you know what? I want to tell you, at church, there was a voter registration table. I was like shocked.
16: Really?
5: Yeah, I was like, but that's nonpartisan. You're not pushing a candidate. They will authorize you to do that just to, you know, it's like county clerk job. So that was really exciting.
16: Yeah.
5: So the phone number is 243-8683.
16: All right.
5: Thank you.
16: Thank you, Sarah. Hey, we got a gift card for $30 for Cornivore. This is the popcorn place. Wow. That's going to go a long way. $30 to Cornivore. We'll take caller number 3 right now, 505-243-3333, to win.
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16: Congratulations to Mike. You won $30 for Carnivore. It's going to go a long way there. That's some good stuff. They have the sunset, which is like a little bit of red in there. That's really good. I'm a traditionalist, though, JJ. I go movie butter, you know? Can't go wrong with movie theater butter popcorn.
11: There's a reason it's been around for so long.
16: Yes, that's it. That's it.
11: But the sunset is phenomenal.
16: Yeah, that is really good.
11: Do that with a little caramel. Like mixed in?
16: They've got whatever you want. They've got some of the, like real novelty stuff like dill pickle popcorn. If you're into that, I am not. I'm not into that, but they've got that. They'll probably even whip you up something original over there at Carnivore.
11: They're telling me we need to get the BV special.
16: The BV Carnivore. What would the flavor be for BV? A beef? You do a beef-flavored popcorn? Something like that? I don't know. I'll ask him. You know, he was trying, a couple of years ago, he was trying to get a particular day, New Mexico Carnivore Popcorn Day. Carnivore Popcorn Day. I don't know if he succeeded at that, but if you show up with that Carnivore popcorn, he will get people to talk to him. That's for sure. All right, thanks for being with us here on News Radio KKOB. Coming up next, Phil Cisneros. You know, one of the great voices here of Albuquerque radio over the years. He's written a new book, and we'll talk about that next on News Radio KKOB.
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12: From ABC News, I'm Chuck Sievertson. Mahmoud Khalil, the Columbia grad student detained by ICE last year, is filing a lawsuit against the university. Khalil says the Columbia administration not only failed to keep Palestinian students like him safe, but hired private investigators to spy on him.
13: Columbia laid the groundwork for my targeting by the Trump administration through its deliberate indifference and discrimination aimed at intimidating Palestinian students.
12: Columbia hasn't responded to the suit. President Trump says Ukraine and Russia have agreed not to target each other's energy facilities, blaming high diesel prices on that war. But no confirmation from Russia, and Ukraine's president says he'd agree to that condition if allies can get a commitment from Russia. On diesel, GasBuddy senior analyst Patrick DeHaan.
14: The next time consumers go to the grocery store, the next time they buy something online, they will likely be noticing an impact of a trickle-down effect.
12: An important Saudi oil pipeline will mostly be out of service for weeks following an attack last week, say two regional officials. A spokesperson for Iran's foreign minister denies Iran was involved. A group of Democratic-led cities and states are suing the Trump administration over a new rule that New York's mayor says could lead to deaths.
15: Set to take effect this Friday, the public charge rule would allow immigration officers to deny green cards to migrants who use government programs like Medicaid or public housing assistance. Now, cities including San Francisco, Chicago, and New York City are suing, with NYC officials calling it an assault on migrant families. Mayor Zoran Mamdani.
17: Nothing about this rule will reduce waste or keep Americans safer or improve New Yorkers' lives. It is simply a vehicle for confusion, and a vehicle for cruelty.
15: Mike Dubusky, ABC News.
12: At the close, Wall Street's major indexes are lower. 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
18: What? Here's the latest news from 96.3 News Radio KKOB. I'm Natasha Leba. On Sunday, presidential hopeful and former U.S. Transportation Secretary Pete Buttigieg appeared at a Las Cruces rally for Democratic gubernatorial nominee Deb Haaland, and the incumbent U.S. Representative Gabe Vasquez. Here's KKOB's Michael Carlisle.
3: Buttigieg said in an interview that he wouldn't be here if it wasn't for Las Cruces. His parents had met at New Mexico State University, where his father, Joseph, taught and his mother was a member of the junior faculty. In his speech to the crowd, Buttigieg touted his $10 million collaboration with Vasquez to replace leaking natural gas plants in Las Cruces and a separate $60 million push to connect U.S. 70 to Interstate 25 and Interstate 10. He also noted that Haaland, as the first Native American in a cabinet position, understood how to invest in communities that have been overlooked for too long. Michael Carlisle, News Radio KKOB.
18: Have you received an unusually high electric bill this summer? Well, KKOB's Terry Travis reports you're not alone.
4: Attorney General Raul Torres has put PNM on notice. He tells the Albuquerque Journal the state's largest utility is being asked to explain its billing practices. He's received a lot of complaints. Bills have been far higher than ever. The problem, customers say, is that their bills were estimated rather than based on actual use. A PNM has sent out notices to customers saying meters couldn't be read and bills were based on estimated usage, factoring in the sweltering hot summer we've had. PNM says they've received the complaints, too, and have taken several measures to correct the issues. Terry Travis, News Radio KKOB.
18: Coming up, the closing bell numbers from Wall Street, brought to you by...
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18: air. Mexico's Forgotten Heroes Funeral Program will honor 50 unclaimed U.S. military veterans this Thursday with a memorial service and military burial. Here's KKOB's Francina Walker.
19: The program is coordinated by the New Mexico Department of Veterans Services, Bernalillo County, the New Mexico National Guard, and the Santa Fe National Cemetery. A memorial service will begin at 9 a.m. at Legacy Church in Northeast Albuquerque, followed by a burial with full military honors at 11 a.m. at the Santa Fe National Cemetery. Veterans Services Secretary Jameson Herrera says these men and women answered the nation's call to serve and deserve to be remembered with dignity and respect. Both ceremonies are open to the public, offering New Mexicans an opportunity to pay their respects and honor veterans whose remains went unclaimed, but whose service is not forgotten. Francina Walker, News Radio KKOB.
18: And a fast start wasn't enough for New Mexico United Friday night. United scored twice in the first 18 minutes against Indy 11, but the visitors battled back after the halftime to force a 2-2 draw at the Isotopes Park. New Mexico controlled possession for much of the evening, but couldn't find a late-game winner. A draw keeps United in first place in the Western Conference. Now here's your KOAT Action 70s forecast.
20: Good morning. It's an impact weather day for scattered thunderstorms and showers in the late afternoon and evening. A high of 83 today in Santa Fe with a low of 59 tonight. 87 degrees in Albuquerque with a low of 63 degrees. More on your extended forecast on KOAT.com.
18: 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On Wall Street, the stocks on the Dow were down 121 points and down as well on NASDAQ at 147. Well, stand by. Another news update at 2:30. 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
16: All right, good afternoon. It's Brandon Vogt on 96.3 News Radio, KKOB. JJ Buck producing, got Natasha Leiba in the newsroom. And joining us now, two old friends from the radio community here in Albuquerque. First off, Jose Ponce, one of our great engineers here over the years. You remember him jumping in during Balloon Fiesta coverage over the years, that's for sure.
5: Yeah.
16: One of the great people behind the scenes that made everything work, right? Most of the time.
5: Yeah, sure. Yeah, I'll take that. Yeah.
16: Okay. Yeah, and Jose is joined by Phil Cisneros. You may remember him as the Bean, 93.3 KKOB FM. It was KOB FM at the time, sure. Right? Mm-hmm. That is right. So I mean, there's a lot of people shocked right now that your name isn't the Bean, that it's Phil Cisneros, right?
7: Well, what, I used both.
16: What years were those? Like, when did you start? You remember?
7: I started in 1981.
16: Okay. And that was
7: what 2003, I think.
16: Okay. And what was in 1980? What was KOB FM, which is now 93.3 The Q.
5: Mm-hmm.
16: That's what we call it now, KOB Q. Right. But back then in 1981, what was KOB FM?
7: It was elevator music, essentially.
16: Okay. It wasn't Top 40 yet. It wasn't CHR. Uh-uh. Yeah.
7: It was all on tape.
16: Uh-huh. And what do you remember about KKOB AM, 770 AM? At that time, in 1981, we weren't news talk at that time, right? It was kind of adult standards, wasn't it?
5: Yeah. I
7: think it was.
5: Started there in 1990 on the weekends.
16: Uh-huh.
5: And we played, Frank Sinatra and mm-hmm. May right. and all yeah. of those pop standards.
16: Yeah, and, yeah. And there was some talk, right? Didn't we have like overnights?
5: Overnight they had trucker music.
16: Okay.
5: Mm-hmm. So it's country music and a lot of
16: pop music. I love it.
5: And a lot of truck stop commercials and things for your rig and all that uh-huh. sort of stuff.
16: Yeah.
5: And then they switched to talk shortly after that.
16: Uh huh.
5: The only talk we really had on there was Mike Roberts had his sports show.
16: Okay, yeah. And that was at night. Was that every night?
5: That was just like once a week.
16: Okay. When did we get Rush Limbaugh? Do you remember that? Because he went syndicated nationally in '88.
5: Yeah.
16: What year do you think we got him on KKOB?
5: We got him almost immediately.
16: Really?
5: Because we had done a couple of things. G. Gordon Liddy.
16: Uh-huh. Yeah.
5: Some other folks that those things yeah. kind of turned out to be not great
16: mm-hmm.
5: things.
16: Yeah. Because yeah.
5: Liddy was a little rough. Almost immediately when he went syndicated,
16: yeah.
5: we made a lot of people very angry because at some point we pushed Paul Harvey out of the 12 o'clock time slot.
16: Oh, that's right.
5: Room for Rush Limbaugh.
16: Yeah.
5: And For a long time I had to tape Rush Limbaugh and then play it, and then we got enough complaints that people said you need to run it in real time, and then we had to move Paul Harvey, and that was a disaster.
16: Oh yeah, I mean, because that's he came down at the same time period that Rush Limbaugh was. It was the beginning of his third hour, I guess.
5: Yeah,
16: is where Paul Harvey would also come down at the same time.
5: I would record him in the morning and play it back at noon, but he had okay. been on at noon forever.
16: Yeah, yeah,
5: and so
16: mm-hmm. Paul Harvey news and comment, and then finally, I mean, that's kind of what got KQLB as a news talk radio station. You finally had that anchor with Rush Limbaugh and then started adding other talk shows after that.
5: Yeah.
16: Yeah. And then KOB FM 93.3, when did it go to CHR?
7: Almost immediately.
16: Okay.
7: Yeah. Yeah. That was the format in those days uh-huh. that we were yeah. emulating, I guess.
16: Yeah. So Steve Stucker was your PD at one time, right?
7: At one time he yeah. was. Yeah.
16: He claimed that's his biggest claim to fame, that he was the yeah. PD at KOB FM.
7: Yes, he was. I can't remember yeah. the sequence in there when uh-huh. he became PD, but yeah, yeah, I do remember that.
16: Yeah. Well, that's great. And you've, Phil, you've written a new book here, and it's about kind of your radio career and some of the things that you've dealt with over the years, because you've been kind of all over the place, right? Not just here in Albuquerque. Tell me about the other stops that you've had in your career.
7: Well, I started out here in Albuquerque at the old KGGM before it became KRQE.
16: Okay.
7: In the 70s. I started there after a practicum class at UNM
16: mm-hmm.
7: in the journalism department. And after yeah. I was done with the class, they offered me a job. So I started there yeah. and learned photography, reporting. Mm-hmm. I was weekend anchor, yeah. fill-in. And then from there, I went to, where did I go? To Phoenix. in TV, and then Los Angeles.
16: Mm-hmm.
7: And I got into radio as well in Los Angeles.
16: After At that time period, Phoenix wasn't much bigger than Albuquerque, was it?
7: Not a whole lot bigger, yeah. But the market size, it was a lot bigger.
16: Yes, yeah, yeah. And then TV news, that sort of thing.
7: That's where I stayed, TV news there, and also started in Los Angeles. At KHJ, at TV News there, and then I got offered a job at KNX, CBS 010.
16: Yeah, yeah. What were some of the big stories that you

0: I don't know where I got it from, but
1: yeah.
0: I do.
1: You just have to do it.
0: Yeah.
1: You're on. You just got to talk. Yeah. Got to say something.
0: It's live, as you know. Uh-huh. And it's, you just got to go with it.
1: Yeah. That's interesting. Yeah. And then back to Albuquerque, right? When did you come back?
0: Well, I came back to Albuquerque in, when did I come back? Well, in 81.
1: Okay.
0: When I started at KOB.
1: Yeah. Yeah. All right. So tell me about your book here and kind of what's the premise here? Because everybody's got a book hanging. Oh. Everybody's got a book. This guy here, Jose, how many books have you written so far? You write a lot of stuff.
2: Six. Six. I write a lot of stuff online, but I have six books and probably another 20 in the works.
1: Yeah. And then all your songs you've written and essays and.
2: Essays. Different. My Chicano essay will come up on September 15th.
1: How about that? Yeah. Yeah. That's great. So tell me about it. So is this a book that's been kind of in the back of your head for years, Phil?
0: Yeah, probably around 10 years. I should preface it by saying that this is Suicide Prevention Month in New Mexico. All of September is.
1: Yeah.
0: And it's apropos that my book is about not only my career, but the overarching purpose was to talk about suicide.
1: Mm-hmm. Because this is a tough business. I mean, you know people, we all do. Mm-hmm. I'm sure know people that in this business, in the media, that have taken their own lives. I mean,
0: unfortunately, that's true.
1: Uh-huh.
0: And I suffered from depression probably since I was a little kid.
1: Really?
0: And it just progressed over the years throughout my entire career. Mm-hmm. I hid it from everybody.
1: Yeah.
0: Essentially, for all those years, even when I was on the air as Mr. Happy-Go-Lucky mm-hmm. Bean,
1: yeah.
0: I had suicidal ideation, they call it.
1: Yeah.
0: Over the years, I was able to take care of it mm-hmm. mostly. And then finally, I had to seek a mental health professional. I got help.
1: Yeah.
0: And that's the whole point of the book is that anybody can get depression. But you need to get help sooner than later.
1: Yeah, yeah. And the book is The Death Monkey Rides.
0: Right.
1: Colorful.
0: Well, it's the monkey was the depression.
1: Yes.
0: The monkey on my back.
1: Uh-huh.
0: And that's how I viewed it. And mm-hmm. Sometimes that monkey got very heavy.
1: Yeah. And when you were suffering from depression when you were a kid, you probably had no idea what it even was, right?
0: Oh, like I didn't even know what an emotion was, much less depression. Uh-huh.
1: Yeah. No. Did you try to talk to anybody about it, like your parents? Or?
0: No. I just figured I was just kind of shy, and I was.
1: Yeah.
0: I spent a lot of time. I grew up in Los Alamos, and I spent mm-hmm. a lot of time in the mountains, in the canyons, just talking to the trees whenever I felt down, you know?
1: Yeah. Do you think that maybe that is what pushed you to get in to the media, to get into news, and because that is something that, because to be depressed, and a lot of times, you know, I don't know if this is in your case, but you're an introvert, and then you try to find things to get yourself out there. Do you think maybe that was part of the reason why you chose this business?
0: No, I don't think so. If anything, I was an extrovert.
1: Okay.
0: And the only reason I got into it was in college. My original
1: girls, right?
0: Well, it was English, besides girls. And I took a class at the journalism department gave, and I was an English major.
1: Mm-hmm.
0: And when after I took that class, I thought, boy, this is something I really, really like.
1: Yeah.
0: So I switched my majors to journalism, and then I really fell in love with journalism in general.
1: Yeah, yeah. And then radio, of course, you know, back then, you know, it was the medium, you know, radio and television, mm-hmm. but you know, what kind of piqued your interest into pursuing that? Because journalism, you can go a lot of different ways. Why did you want to be on camera or on the air?
0: Well, it was really because they offered me a job after I had completed my practicum class at KGGM.
1: Uh-huh.
0: And then learning it from the ground up was just fascinating to me. And
1: the
0: fact that I could tell stories, true stories,
1: mm-hmm.
0: Really was a draw for me. So that's basically why I stayed in it, because everybody always said you have a better face for radio, but you know, I'll try TV for a while.
1: All right. That's what they used to say. Now, I mean, we got cameras in here. They're not turned on right now. I mean, they're streaming. There's the websites. Mm-hmm. We're on social media all the time. Like, you know, just not like the old days, Jose, when a radio personality could hide from their face. So they know what we look like now.
2: When I was on air, I can't tell you the number of times when I would do a remote and mm-hmm. people would come up and ask for me, and I would say, well, it's me, and they would be really disappointed.
1: That's hilarious.
2: That,

0: they would say, oh, I thought you were, I don't know.
1: I thought you were taller.
0: I thought you were looking. you know, your voice doesn't match your face.
1: I get that too. And I'm like, I'm all over social media. Like there's, you know, I don't know why you think that I look different than what it's all over the place. It has been for years now, but yeah, it's the way it goes.
0: I would tell people the camera had 10 pounds and they would say, well, how many cameras are on you?
2: Indeed.
1: All right. Phil Cisneros' new book, The Death Monkey Rides. And we'll talk more about that coming up next and talk about suicide prevention because it is that month. And we all know people that have struggled with that. So we'll talk to Phil more about that coming up next here on News Radio KQOB.
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1: All right, BV Today, News Radio KKOB. Thanks for being with us. Jose Ponce joining us, and also Phil Cisneros, the Bean from 93.3. KOB FM back in the day, and his new book is The Death Monkey Rides, A Radio Clown's Battle with Thoughts of Suicide. And Phil, we talked about how it was kind of that early as a kid you had depression, you know, thoughts like that. And how did that increase, I guess, as you started to grow up and into your career?
20: It did increase. And my thoughts of sadness and that kind of thing exponentially grew along with aging, but I didn't know what it was. Just thought I was kind of a moody kind of guy, it just grew all the way into adulthood when I realized something's wrong here.
1: Now, when you got into your career, how much did it affect it? Like, where you have trouble going out and doing stuff?
20: Sometimes, you know, I do a particular story that was, say, a plane crash, covered a plane crash one time out in the Arizona desert, and you see brains all over the place. And how does that not affect you?
1: Yeah.
20: You know, I spent 2 hours in a bar on the way back to the studio.
1: Yeah.
20: And things like that would come up, and I realized, you know, this is not good. I should be able to just go on to the next story.
1: Yeah. And Suicide Prevention Month is here in September. And there's probably a lot of times where you wish somebody would have reached out and to you. So what would you had wanted somebody to do if they knew what you were going through, and how can you help other people?
20: I think the first thing that I would like to have heard was from somebody that's been through it, like myself, and have said, you need to see somebody, you need professional help.
1: Yeah.
20: In those days, there was a stigma, as you know, to just being depressed.
1: Yeah.
20: And I wish that somebody had understood that.
1: Yeah.
20: Told me, you know,
1: well, you probably would have been fired. Like back in the day, you know, somebody that that got honest like that, they'd probably be like, let's move on here, you know, today. And that's how we've kind of grown as a society.
20: Well, you know,
1: today they'd work with you a little bit.
20: My job as the Bean was to be happy and happy sounding. That was literally my job. So I was kind of at odds with that. I got off the air and I'd go home and stare at the walls for a few hours.
1: Yeah.
20: Nobody ever knew that. But yeah, I wish somebody had reached out, and that's kind of why I'm doing this, is hopefully somebody will listen to this and say, well, man, if that radio clown guy can talk about suicide and depression, why can't I? And I'm hoping that somebody will actually seek out that help.
1: Did you ever try to kill yourself?
20: I came very close a couple of times.
1: Really?
20: Yeah.
1: Yeah. I mean, how, you know, what was able, what was going on able to pull you out of that when you started to walk down that road?
20: That's a good question, because I don't know.
1: Yeah.
20: I know I came very close, and something inside me said, don't pull that trigger.
1: Yeah.
20: And
1: that's what you're going to do? You're going to shoot yourself?
20: Yeah. That was one of them.
1: Yeah.
20: And I to this day, and I write about that in the book, I don't know why I didn't. Mm. I really don't. Yeah. I don't remember why I didn't.
1: Yeah. Now, people around you, did they know that you were going through this, or did you keep it from them too?
20: No, they call it masking in, I guess, therapeutic words.
1: Yeah.
20: No, I went through great lengths to hide that part of me, to hide what was going on. Mm-hmm. I think Jose mentioned it, got into doing a lot of bad behaviors, drinking, drugs, too many parties, that kind of thing.
1: Mm-hmm.
20: And I think that was a way for me to express it.
1: Would that help for a little bit, like the drinking, maybe going out and seeing people? But I guess when it was over, you went right back to your depressive state.
20: Right. No, I thought it would. I thought it was helping. I thought it was tamping it down a little bit. It did not. It did for a few minutes until I got home and sobered up.
1: Was there... in your family, was there an issue with depression? Did you know?
20: Yes, there was. My mother was depressed. My grandmother suffered depression. Hmm. And I think there might have been some other cousins who had suffered it as well.
1: But they probably weren't open about it.
20: No. Or, in those days, you just didn't talk about it.
1: The book is The Death Monkey Rides, a radio's clown's battle with thoughts of suicide. Phil Cisneros, he's with us, and we'll have more with him and this book coming up here on News Radio KKOB. I want to let you know about New Mexico Metals right here in Albuquerque. 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
4: From 96.3 News Radio, KKOB, I'm Mike Gaba. The Frijoles fire continues to burn in the Pecos wilderness after adding about 410 acres over the past few days.
5: Fire officials say the growth occurred in drainages below Sierra Mosca, producing a large smoke column visible across parts of northern New Mexico. The fire is now estimated at nearly 16,000 acres and remains 79% contained. While there is no immediate threat to communities, firefighters continue working in challenging wilderness terrain as smoke impacts remain possible in nearby areas. Natasha Leben, News Radio, KKOB.
4: New Mexico's Forgotten Heroes funeral program will honor 50 unclaimed U.S. military veterans this Thursday with a memorial service and military burial. We get more details with KKOB's Francina Walker.
6: The program is coordinated by the New Mexico Department of Veterans Services, Bernalillo County, the New Mexico National Guard, and the Santa Fe National Cemetery. A memorial service will begin at 9 a.m. at Legacy Church in Northeast Albuquerque, followed by a burial with full military honors at 11 a.m. at the Santa Fe National Cemetery. Veterans Services Secretary Jameson Herrera says these men and women answered the nation's call to serve and deserve to be remembered with dignity and respect. Both ceremonies are open to the public, offering New Mexicans an opportunity to pay their respects and honor veterans whose remains went unclaimed, but whose service is not forgotten. Francina Walker, News Radio, KKOB.
4: Governor Lujan Grisham in Michigan today, participating in a bipartisan discussion focused on improving political dialogue. The governor joined Utah Governor Spencer Cox at the University of Michigan as part of the Disagree Better initiative. It encourages civil conversations across political differences. The forum is the first of three events Lujan Grisham is scheduled to attend this month with Republican governors from around the country. Lieutenant Governor Howie Morales is overseeing state operations while the governor is out of state. This summer, 74-year-old Richard Greenwood of Albuquerque proved it's never too late to take flight.
7: On June 5th, he broke the Guinness World Record for being the oldest person to complete a wingsuit jump. He's been skydiving since his first jump on April 1st, 1970, and says his passion for flying began as a child. Over the years, he skydived across the world, including Israel, the Netherlands, and the United Kingdom. Greenwood told the Albuquerque Journal that he jumped regularly until 2016 before having his knees replaced, gaining weight, and then being diagnosed with cancer. Following an eight-year layoff, he beat the cancer, lost 80 pounds, and took to the sky again. He now jumps once or twice a week and hopes to make 4,000 jumps before retiring from jumping. Michael Carlisle, News Radio KKOB.
4: A former Grant County Sheriff's Office deputy will not be serving jail time after pleading guilty to a misdemeanor animal cruelty charge. Alejandro Gomez admitted to a charge of extreme animal cruelty stemming from an incident in which he intentionally killed a baby rabbit while on duty. Under a plea agreement, Gomez surrendered his New Mexico law enforcement certification in exchange for no time behind bars. The case gained widespread attention after a video showed Gomez smiling before slamming the rabbit against his patrol vehicle. And the John F. Kennedy Center for the Performing Arts Board of Trustees plans to meet tomorrow to consider closing its main building for a two-year renovation, as well as adding President Trump's name to the facade. We get insight on that from Peter Haralumbus.
8: Trump's allies on the Kennedy Center board argue that the Performing Arts Center faces bankruptcy and, quote, certain fiscal collapse within weeks without fundraising secured by the president. In exchange for the support, the board will consider a resolution to place Trump's name in a tribute on the marble facade of the building, potentially working around the judge's order earlier this year that blocked Trump from renaming the Kennedy Center after himself. The board could also hold a vote as early as tomorrow to close the Kennedy Center's main building for 2 years to carry out a massive renovation project spearheaded by the president.
4: And as far as myself, reporting live from the Vote Radio Broadcast Center, I'm Mike Gabel, 96.3 News Radio KKOB.
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1: All right, it's BV Today, News Radio KKOB. Thanks for being with us on this Monday. And we're talking with Phil the Bean Cisneros, The Death Monkey Rides, a radio clown's battle with thoughts of suicide. And when did it get to the point that you sought out help, or did you seek out help?
20: It wasn't that long ago, actually.
1: Really?
20: I would say probably within the last maybe 5 years
1: really,
20: or so that I finally started seeing someone.
1: Mm-hmm.
20: And it took that long.
1: Yeah.
20: To finally, well, a lot of things were involved, you know, the whole macho thing, the stigma thing, the idea that I had that I could beat this.
1: Mm-hmm.
20: Those are all pretty classic signs of depression.
1: Yeah. And this book is available now, right?
20: Just about anywhere from Jose's, Jason's Music Publishing.
1: He'll sell it out of the back of his car.
20: Yeah.
1: Like he does.
20: Whatever works. Amazon or Barnes & Noble.
1: Yeah, so look for it, The Death Monkey Rides. And we left a break, was talking about, like, family members. So, you know, when you're married and been married for years, like, was this something that you were open with your wife about, or did it take a while? Did you hide it?
20: It took a while. Because I wasn't sure how she would react. I think she kind of had a sense from the way I would act sometimes. But it took a few years for me to admit it.
1: Well, if you're wearing a mask, you're doing that on the air. You're probably doing that at home too, right?
20: Indeed.
1: Yeah. So the real you couldn't come out until there was nobody around, I guess.
20: Well, it was pretty hard, and you just get used to living that way.
1: Mm-hmm.
20: You know, you'd click the mic on, and there went the mask.
1: Tell me about what you want folks to get out of this book when they read it. What do you want people to know about?
20: A couple of things. First of all, to recognize that depression can strike anyone. It's not. It doesn't care. Rich people. Doesn't care your politics, doesn't care if you're male or female.
1: Yeah.
20: And I'd like people to be aware that maybe someone they know, someone they love, could be suffering depression and be hiding it as I did.
1: Yeah.
20: But more importantly, I think, is to get help.
1: Yeah.
20: To finally make that call to a mental health professional, be it a psychologist, a psychiatrist, just someone that's in the business that can help you.
1: Did you, when you were suffering with this and nobody really knew, could you see other people maybe you were working with or acquaintances that you saw the same signs that maybe they were suffering from this as well? Was there anybody that you could confide with?
20: No, not really. And I'm not sure I would have recognized it in somebody else.
1: Yeah.
20: I'm sure I probably knew somebody who had depression. But no, I was kind of an introvert in that respect. Just trying to keep it inside of me.
1: Yeah, yeah. Let me ask you about radio. What? Because the industry is changing.
20: Boy.
1: It's not what it used to be for sure, but kind of tell me about your reflections on radio. Cause you were, I mean, I was a big part of your career, especially here in Albuquerque, which is a great radio audience and a great radio market and still continues to be.
20: So, I was fortunate enough to be with, a group of people that put the station together that we were all like-minded. We liked the entertainment. We knew that the music was popular, and the audience, as you say, was very receptive. And I think I had the most fun I ever had in my life in the time that I spent at KLBFM because it was just that much fun.
1: Oh, I'm sure people still recognize you, right, from your
20: sometimes
1: time period?
20: Sometimes they do.
1: Yeah. There's the bean.
20: That's right.
1: People yell that across the restaurant.
20: Yep. That's
1: see, now you can go, yes, I'm the bean, and here's my book.
20: That's right.
1: Available everywhere now
20: for
1: everybody. Now, this is great, and I'm glad that you were open enough to talk about it because there's so many people that are struggling with, in your case, it was depression or struggling with anything, and they don't want to talk about it when maybe if they did, it could help somebody else, especially somebody in a position like you are.
20: It's the best thing I ever did. And I literally think I wouldn't be alive had I not gone to a mental health professional. I was getting pretty close.
1: Yeah. How are you now?
20: I'm fine, really. Yeah. It's something that clinically they have never come up with a cure for.
1: Yeah.
20: So you can take medications, which I do.
1: Mm-hmm.
20: You can see a mental health professional. I do quite regularly. And you learn a lot of things on how to deal with your depression in your day-to-day life.
1: Yeah.
20: And that's been working for me for years.
1: Good deal. All right. The book is The Death Monkey Rides, a radio clown's battle with thoughts of suicide. Phil, the Beans, the Cisneros. It's available everywhere now. And are you on social media or anything folks can get in touch with you, Phil?
20: Well, Jose, who's my publisher, by the way, he's done
1: your manager, your agent.
20: He's tried to get me on Facebook, but I think I'm too stupid. Yeah, I let him do that, but okay. That's the only social media I think we're on.
2: I don't manage people because you can't tell full-grown adults what to do.
1: So oh, I know
2: like,
1: that.
2: It's like babysitting a toddler who just continues to scream. So, now, you know, I've been publishing other people's stuff for years, mm-hmm. for decades.
1: Yeah.
2: Just because everybody needed to know how to do things. And, you know, my goal is to get new authors out there, and that's really it. There's no, we're not doing it for the money, and certainly Phil is not doing this for the money, but it is an important book. And it's, like you said, it's available everywhere. Barnes & Noble, Amazon, any bookstore that you frequent can order it. It's available worldwide.
1: And just kind of asking people how they're doing really goes a long way, too. Just like...
20: It does.
1: How
20: that is a very good point. Yeah, yeah. It's great if you ask somebody, hey, how you doing today?
1: Yeah.
20: Because it's very much appreciated.
1: Mm-hmm. Yeah. And Jose, you've always got projects. What have you got going right now that we can plug?
2: I have another author, Lauren Austin, who has written her second book called Lilith's Daughter, which is a part of a trilogy.
1: Yeah.
2: I have a couple of new albums I'm producing for other artists here in New Mexico.
1: Yeah.
2: Next year will be our 40th anniversary of the New Mexico Music Awards. I'm the producer of that, have been for about 25 years.
1: You're like the Dick Clark of Albuquerque with all the stuff you're involved in.
2: Yeah. Maybe I'm half that.
1: Not the Clark part either. Clark. Yeah.
2: And I just continue to write and you know, music and books. And,
1: hey, are you still doing stand up sometimes?
2: I'm not doing stand up anymore. I thought about doing it the other day because one of the guys who used to work here, Anthony Almazar,
1: okay,
2: he was a PA, and years ago he said, "I want to do stand up." I said, "Well, go do it because you're young, you can do it now." Mm. And he came to town. He's from here. But he lives in Mesa now.
1: Yeah.
2: And he came here to do a stand-up thing. He says, "You want to do 5 minutes?" I was like, "Yeah, I'm really pretty rusty." But I think I'd like to do stand-up again at some point.
1: Just do your old jokes that like aren't
2: that's
1: timely
2: that's
1: anymore.
2: That's the one thing I won't do. Because every time I see an old comedian, they're doing the same doing the same material. I'm like, I'm not going to be that guy.
1: But it might be like avant-garde. Like, you know, this is... How you're getting, they're laughing at you.
2: Here's my old Star Trek material.
1: Yes. Right? Here's my stuff on George H.W. Bush, you know. All right. Well, Jose, thanks. And Phil, again, the book, The Death Monkey Rides, it's available everywhere. Guys, thanks for being with us today.
20: Thanks for having us.
1: All right. Got some votes and notes next here on News Radio KQOB.
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7: All right, BV Today, News Radio KKOB. By the way, Prize Picks, we got... What's tonight? It's Broncos Chiefs, right, JJ Buck?
9: Yes, sir.
7: 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Run your game. Yeah, right. Got time for a couple of notes here. See what we get. I got to do some catch-up, too. We got a lot of... I had a lot of notes last week. Of course, I wasn't here, or I wasn't in a position to read the notes. But I got this from Bourne. A new notes feud involving Boy George. That's right. Boy George has insisted he's never been a fan of Ed Sheeran. Oh, shots fired. And calls him out over his silence over Support Act Macklemore's protest. Oh, my gosh. What's going on with Macklemore? Amid calls for Sheeran's Loop Tour, Support Act Macklemore to be dropped from the run after he gave a pro-Palestinian message at MetLife Stadium. Boy George has taken aim at Sheeran for his silence so far, and he's never been a fan of Ed anyway. All right. Hopefully those kids can get back together. I mean, who doesn't want to see a Boy George Ed Sheeran collaboration at some point? From Sid. Damn, it's my guy O.J. Simpson. That's right. This was in the notes a few weeks ago as we told you about the new documentary. O.J. Simpson's bizarre Juiced show exposed in a new doc with unseen footage. That's right. In it, Simpson pulled pranks on strangers dressed as a Ford Bronco salesman, a do-rag-wearing rapper, Lil Juice. I don't know what his name was. It should have been. A pizza delivery man, an Elvis Presley impersonator, and an elderly white man. Ooh, OJ was in whiteface. Ah, shame, shame on him. He should be canceled. At the end of the gag, he'd say, "You've been juiced." Surprised everyone. Now the new Investigation Discovery docuseries, streaming now, OJ Unseen, Exploitation of Evil. They chronicle Simpson's dire attempt to restore his celebrity status. And it's also, and I don't know how much of this was real, but they say they got him to do this so that he would confess to the murders on camera, which he never really did. But the docuseries is available now. OJ Unseen. Yep. All right, let's see here. Oh, from Hondo, spilling the beans on Danica, BV. That's right, Aaron Rodgers. They won, didn't they? Pittsburgh won this weekend. Aaron Rodgers goes after ex Danica Patrick in a scathing new interview. That's right. He described his relationship with Danica Patrick as lacking intimacy and emotionally challenging. Patrick previously called Rodgers emotionally abusive. I mean, I guess he yelled a lot. I guess that's what that means. And claimed their two-year relationship left her feeling depleted. But I watched some of that game. He looked okay. Oh, Aaron Rodgers. You watch any of the Steelers, TJ Trout?
10: Oh, no, I did
7: too
10: not.
7: Too busy watching the Browns.
10: I don't even know. It was rancid. It was not good.
7: Not good. No. Well, you know, first game of the season. Maybe next week things will look better.
10: No.
7: You don't think so?
10: No, I don't think so. All right. This is going to be a long season for me. Now, the rest of you have some hope.
7: Okay.
10: Yeah. Even Cowboys fans.
7: Yeah, Cowboy, huh? Boy, it did not look good last night. All right, who's coming up today?
10: What do we got going on today? Let's see. What do we got going on? We got Josh coming in at 5 o'clock. We're going to also talk about Billy the Kid.
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21: From ABC News, I'm Lindsay Davis, anchor Prime streaming weeknights on ABC News Live. Amid a public debate today between government and business leaders about slowing down artificial intelligence to make sure it's safe, House Speaker Mike Johnson says lawmakers need to act, but they need to make sure that the U.S. is the leader on AI.
25: I called for a meeting of the platform providers. I think the president is going to summon everyone together, probably at the White House. I expect that happens into this week or early next week. That hasn't been scheduled yet, but it's in process.
21: More from ABC's Elizabeth Schulze.
26: Anthropic and OpenAI say they will put in place third-party monitors to evaluate the safety of their platforms. Anthropic is also calling for legislation that would force the companies to be more transparent, but they are not saying that they will stop releasing new AI models.
21: ABC's Karen Travers is at the White House.
27: President Trump on Monday said he is the best guardrail to protect against artificial intelligence, writing on his social media platform that the only barriers to the technology should be a, quote, strong and smart president. He went on to claim there is a, quote, sick conspiracy against AI and data centers and said this benefits China.
21: President Trump says Ukraine and Russia have agreed not to target each other's energy facilities, blaming record high diesel prices on that war. But no confirmation from Russia, and Ukraine's president says he'd agree only if Russia is on board. On Diesel, Gas Buddy senior analyst Patrick DeHaan.
28: The next time consumers go to the grocery store, the next time they buy something online, they will likely be noticing an impact of a trickle-down effect.
21: A group of Democratic-led cities and states are suing the Trump administration over a new rule that would give immigration officials more discretion to deny entry or green cards to immigrants who claim public benefits, however briefly, including school meals, health insurance, or food stamps. New York Mayor Zoran Mamdani.
29: Nothing about this rule will reduce waste or keep Americans safer or improve New Yorkers' lives. It is simply a vehicle for confusion and a vehicle for cruelty.
21: Wall Street major indexes closed lower. 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
30: Well, from 96.3 News Radio, KKOB, I'm Mike Gabum. A judge has sentenced Gustavo Dominguez to 3 consecutive life sentences plus 90 years in prison for his role in the Young Park mass shooting in Las Cruces. We get details with KKOB's Francina Walker.
31: Dominguez was convicted of first-degree murder in connection with the 2025 shooting that killed 3 teenagers and wounded more than a dozen others. He was 17 years old at the time of the attack, but was prosecuted as an adult. Following Friday's sentencing, District Attorney Fernando Macias said Dominguez showed no remorse and acted with blatant disregard for human life. The remaining 2 defendants in the case, Josiah Ontiveros and Nathan Rivas, are expected to be sentenced later this month and in October. Francina Walker, News Radio, KKOB.
30: PNM reminding customers about programs that are available to help manage higher electric bills during this summer heat. The utility says increased air conditioning use can drive up those monthly energy costs, but customers do have several options for assistance. And that includes budget billing, which spreads those costs more evenly throughout the year, payment arrangements for customers with overdue balances, as well as the Good Neighbor Fund, which provides emergency bill assistance to qualifying households. PNM says customers concerned about their bills should contact the utility to learn more about available programs. Coming up, time to get your German on. Your 96.3 News Radio, KKOB.
32: How did I lose weight? And I did lean right here. I did. I love this stuff. 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
30: It's Oompa time this weekend. KKOB's Terry Travis has details on where you can show off your lederhosen. Go ahead, talk dirty to me, Terry.
2: Oktoberfest kicks off Saturday at the Sandoval County Administration Park on Idalia from 11 until 9 p.m.
3: September 19th, that is the official kickoff of Oktoberfest in Munich, Germany. And it goes essentially for 30 days. So it includes right around the end of Bloom Fiesta. In Rio Rancho, we celebrated on the 19th, get ball kicked off and have a great time.
2: Jerry Shallow with the Rio Rancho Chamber of Commerce says there will be music and food, beer and wine, and even a kids zone. Chicken dancing strongly encouraged. Terry Travis, News Radio, KKOB.
30: And you can walk for heart health this Saturday morning. The annual American Heart Association walks steps off from Avenue Plaza at the Indian Pueblo Cultural Center at 7:30 a.m. Executive Director Sherry Wells says it's a way to bring people and together and to share their stories.
5: Our survivor that will be on stage and telling his story is a gentleman named Ray Henderson. His wife did CPR on him for over 40 minutes, and she had actually never been trained, but something kicked in, and she was able to save his life.
30: Wells says you'll be able to learn more about hands-on CPR and good heart health at that event. You can register online at NewMexicoHeartWalk.org. And the city of Albuquerque is asking residents to help clean up the city before thousands of visitors arrive for the Albuquerque International Balloon Fiesta.
31: The annual Fiesta Fanatics cleanup is set for Saturday, September 26th from 9 a.m. until noon. 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The city's Solid Waste Management Department and Keep Albuquerque Beautiful will provide trash bags, gloves, litter pickers, and safety vests. Neighborhood groups organizing their own cleanup efforts can also receive a free pickup for collected trash. Volunteers are encouraged to register online, though walk-ins will be accepted at Balloon Fiesta Park on the day of the event. This year's Balloon Fiesta runs from October 3rd through the 11th. Francina Walker, News Radio, KKOB.
30: And now it's time to get your sports update for the day with Jeff Symbieta.
6: 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Week one in the NFL will culminate tonight over on the Sports Animal. Broncos and Chiefs last night, on Sunday Night Football. Cowboys went into New Jersey and got beat by the Giants 28-20. Jackson Dart threw three touchdowns for the Giants. Cowboys lose their opener 28-20. Also yesterday, the Cardinals went on the road and beat the Chargers 26-14 in Los Angeles. Over the weekend, Lobos were winners 70-7. Yes, 70-7 over Mercyhurst. They forced seven Laker turnovers. It's a little tougher this week. Lobos traveled to Norman to take on 24th-ranked Oklahoma. Aggies were out in Hawaii. They got beat by the Rainbow Warriors 29-19. A bye week for New Mexico State. Next up for them will be the Lobos a week from this coming Saturday. And New Mexico United play to a 2-2 draw with Indy 11 over the weekend. Want more? We're talking sports on 95.9 FM and AM 610 The Sports Animal. I'm Jeff Symbieta.
30: On Wall Street today, the Dow not having a good Monday, closing down 121 points. I'll have your next news update at 3:30. 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
10: Showers and thunderstorms will continue to move through the area overnight. 56 the low in Santa Fe, 61 tonight in Albuquerque. Tuesday afternoon, another round of heavy rain and thunderstorms. 77 the high in Santa Fe with a low of 56 degrees, 83 in Albuquerque with a low of 61. We'll have more on your extended forecast on KOAT.com.
11: We'll have weather in just we'll have traffic in just a second. Right now in Albuquerque, it's 85 degrees. Up in Santa Fe, 75, 96.3, News Radio, KKOB.
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30: Hey, what's going on? Hey, looking outside again, man. Here come more clouds.
32: It's gorgeous.
30: Yep, yep, indeed.
32: Got a little rain this morning.
30: Yep. So absolutely delighted that y'all showed up here today. Because, yeah, I'll tell you, because, man, we have a show today that will probably not be much different from the other shows. Yeah, maybe, but it's good to have you here, though, you know. Hey, loving this cooler weather, man. I mean, the rain last night was good. I don't know if you all got it last night. We did in the valley. I just, you know, this morning, I don't know if you saw this. I posted a pic on my social media of my testicular seed sacks.
32: Really?
30: Yeah.
32: How they doing?
30: Yeah, well, no, these kind of like dropped out of nowhere.
32: Yeah, I remember when
30: late season twin pumpkins growing next to each other, making them look very ballish.
32: Okay.
30: Although maybe like jaundice ballish because they're yellow.
32: Yeah.
30: Yeah. But, yeah.
32: How mine look? One is hanging much lower than the other one is, too.
30: Yeah, sure. That's what it was, yeah. Yeah, so I sent the picture of the pumpkin boy. He said, feed it, man. You still could get a 100-pounder out of one of them, maybe. All right, nobody cares. Yeah, nobody cares. Even more importantly, now this is very important. Not really. We did our ghost hunt Saturday night for the Halloween show coming up on Friday, October 30th. We do it ahead of time. We do it ahead of time, and then we don't tell anybody where we're going or what time we're going to be or anything because we don't want anybody crashing a party, right?
32: Yeah, I've got about 4 hours of audio to
30: I know. And now I can reveal that we went back into Corrales, and this time we went to Exnova Brewing out there, the new building out there. See, it was built, the new building was built where the old territorial house / Rancho de Corrales used to be before it burned down. Which to me is interesting because even though the old structure is gone, the spirits remain.
32: Interesting.
30: And did they make

0: Yeah, you're breaking up, man.
1: Because she wanted to, not because she wanted to get drunk or anything, but she literally chugged the beer because of what we encountered.
0: Yeah. Oh, yeah. Yeah, I know. Yeah. She, the way to carry her out of there, she was drunk. No, I'm kidding. She was not.
1: Oh, no.
0: No, no. No, but you heard. We're not going to say what we heard, but.
1: Right.
0: What do you think, man?
1: It was pretty daggone creepy.
0: It
1: was really freaky, man.
0: Yeah, it was. I mean, there were several people with goosebumps, right?
1: Mm-hmm.
0: And a couple of people a couple of people had to walk away. Because and it wasn't just one. It was like several. So, it was cool. So, we had a good time out there. Oh, by the way, Jerry Wright in here, in for Trujillo. And, of course, we have Kaylina in for you. But thank you very much for calling in anyway. Hey, one more thing with you. So your team lost.
1: Right.
0: Yeah. Did you see what happened to me?
1: I did. The Cleveland Browns made Trevor Lawrence look like Tom Brady.
0: The Jags made the Browns look like Pop Warner football.
1: Yeah.
0: It was bad. It was not good.
1: Bad.
0: Yeah, no, I know.
1: No, it was terrible.
0: I know. So Mrs. Trout made a suggestion, and I'm actually thinking about following it. She said, you know, your team are a bunch of losers from top to bottom. What you need to do is put the names of all 32 teams in a hat and just randomly draw one and start fresh. What do you think?
1: I think that's a pretty good idea.
0: Yeah. I actually might be at my breaking point, you know. By the way, Carlisle, forget the bet. Just forget it. I concede now. I'll still buy you lunch, but I am conceding now.
1: So I went one game into the season and I win.
0: You win. Yes, I will give you the victory.
1: Sweet. All right.
2: You're just a concede sack, I guess.
0: Concede sack.
2: Thanks. I'll be here all day.
0: Try the veal. Right, exactly. Yeah, that wasn't that bad. All right, Carl, I'll let you go back to whatever you were doing, man. But thanks for calling in. I just wanted at least somebody to confirm what happened out at Ex Novo. So
1: should I be concerned that Trujillo's not there today after being there Saturday night?
0: I'm a little worried about the boy.
2: I was set up a couple weeks ago, so he was pre-planning on being.
0: But did you see, even him, when he was hearing this stuff, I mean, the look in his eyes, he got like real serious and real intent, and then he started, challenging what was coming at us, which we'll talk about that a little bit more later, but all right, Carl, I'll go back to sleep or whatever you're doing, so.
1: Will do.
0: We'll see you tomorrow, man.
1: Sounds good, man.
0: All right, we'll see you over there across the hall in the safe, secure, yet vulnerable confines of the Cumulus newsroom. Yeah, since award-winning newscaster Mike Gabel. Oh, come on!
3: Oh, for crying. Hey! You know, you little old ladies get scared at your own shadow. For crying out loud, you built yourself up and built yourself up to the point to where even if a door accidentally shut, you were scared, you peed your pants.
0: Let me tell you something. Hey, a couple things.
3: Yeah.
0: Number one, even Cody Polston, Southwest Ghost Hunters,
3: was scared.
0: Okay. He wasn't scared, but his attitude immediately changed.
3: Really?
0: Immediately. You weren't there. Oh, by the way, I have to tell you this.
3: Yes.
0: Yeah. That's important. You need to hear this.
3: Oh, I'm listening.
0: Cynthia Hess.
2: Uh-huh.
3: Goddess on Earth, yes.
0: Yes, yes. Devastated. Literally devastated that you weren't there.
3: Well, that's because I forgot to mail my check this week, so she's a little pissed. Yeah. She's angry.
0: No, we were over getting dinner. Oh, Gabe is not showing up.
3: Does she talk like that?
0: She
3: like
0: does kind of talk like
3: talk your wife like and everybody that. Else. They all sound alike.
0: No, she's more New York. She's out like with that dialect, you know.
3: But so if her and Cody were both a little offset, I might tend to lean into this a little bit.
0: Well, no, I'm telling you, they were.
2: They were.
0: They were. Really? Like I was saying about Cynthia, and this doesn't happen much to Cynthia. I said on the air, she actually smudged the area. She got the sage smudge out, lit it, and was...
3: Yeah, but that could be your patchouli she was trying to cover up.
0: Man, that could be.
2: I did have bean tacos, so...
3: exactly.
0: But the thing was, actually, you weren't even needed, because usually you're the antagonistic one.

0: In life in general, yes.
1: Yeah, you are. So you usually get out there with the antagonistic questions that that usually generates a response.
0: Uh-huh.
1: We didn't need you, man.
0: Oh, well. No. How many? If I had a dime every time I heard
1: that. Yeah, yeah,
0: yeah. So were you spooked at all? I mean, were you disturbed? Thrown off?
1: There were a couple that came back at us that, okay, goosebumps, absolutely.
0: Really?
1: You know, you heard the response, and then we had about, 10, 12 people out there with us.
0: Okay.
1: And just, you get the mood of the place, and everybody was just like, holy crap. Yeah, no, I wasn't spooked. It was like, this is something. We never got anything like this before.
0: Okay, so I'm slightly interested. So when are we going to have this? When are we going to hear this? When is it
1: thanks for asking, Ava.
0: Oh, sure.
1: We will see. We got Jerry in there right now, but Jerry is responsible for editing all this down.
2: Yeah, about 4 hours of...
1: clearing everything up, everything up, and we will rebroadcast all of this on Friday, October the 30th, so Friday before Halloween.
0: Okay.
1: It's going to be our Halloween show.
0: Okay.
1: So, but I'm not going to give you anything else that happened. That's
0: it. Have you considered doing a presentation during CSAC since it's all kind of Halloween and pumpkinish? Doing a little.
2: Oh, doing like a preview.
1: Never even thought of that.
2: That's not a bad idea.
1: We know Cody's going to be there. Maybe Cody can
0: have
1: a little presentation before the band
0: Milk this
1: up.
0: Pumpkin for everything it's worth, you ho dog.
1: You just call me a ho dog?
0: Sure.
1: Woof, woof. Yeah, we'll see. We'll see what happens. We'll see.
0: Okay.
1: Okay. Hey, AI. You saw the news about AI, right?
0: Oh, it's a scam.
1: Yeah.
0: Sick conspiracy. You tree hugging communist.
1: It's what? What are you talking about? It's like a Nobel Prize winner scientist, and now all these other AI dudes are coming out of the woodwork and saying, "Dude, you got to slow down on this." So. All right, I can't talk to you anymore because we've got to take a break, and we're going to talk.
0: We're going to talk to
1: Greg Mullen from ABQIT.
0: Okay.
1: See what he has to say about this. All right, Kalina, with traffic. Hold on.
3: There is an accident near Manal in Louisiana. If you're headed northbound on I-25, expect some congestion around the I-40 interchange, and if you're headed southbound I-25, expect slowdowns near Osuna. See an accident? Call the Traffic Tracker Hotline. 505-767-9167. I'm Kalina Scollin from the 96.3 News Radio KKOB Traffic Center.
4: Showers and thunderstorms will continue to move through the area overnight. 56 the low in Santa Fe, 61 tonight in Albuquerque. Tuesday afternoon, another round of heavy rain and thunderstorms. 77 the high in Santa Fe with a low of 56 degrees, 83 in Albuquerque with a low of 61. We'll have more on your extended forecast on KOAT.com.
2: It's cloudy, 85 degrees, rain around the perimeter of Albuquerque at the time.
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11: 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It just showed everybody what they'd been missing. 96.3 News Radio KKOB.
1: Oh, excuse me for a second. Man, that one crawled out underneath the door, man.
2: Better out than in, I would say.
1: Yeah. Hey, thanks for listening. Glad you're here with us, TJ Trout. Probably bored with me talking about what happened over the weekend, but that's fine. We got Jerry Wright in there hanging out, doing the producing stuff over there. Kaylin with traffic. We got Gabe in the newsroom and online with us right now. Yeah, you better hit the button because every time I do it, it doesn't work anymore. Is ABQIT's Greg Mullen. How are you doing, man?
12: Hey, TJ, I'm doing great. Thanks for asking.
1: Oh, sure. Well, I mean, you're like everybody else. Unless you're living under a rock, you know what's been happening in the media lately. Let me just read the first paragraph of this. The CIO of Anthropic, one of the world's leading artificial intelligence developers, called for an industry-wide slowdown over the weekend, warning of the safety risks posed by rapidly advancing AI. I'm sure you heard this, Greg. And not only that, apparently other people, including like Nobel scientists, have come out and said, we have to slow down on this because of its potential, and I'm not exaggerating, to kill us all. So
12: yeah,
1: yeah, that's yeah. That's paraphrased.
12: After hearing that, you know, I think it's reached peak frenzy right now, and say with the media and the culture at large. So, and you know, I think to cut to the chase, I think Dario is blowing this way out of proportion and really, you know, trying to use it as an opportunity to market how good these AI models are. Now, I'm not saying there's not danger there.
1: Yeah.
12: But it feels like that this frenzy, right, is being created to perhaps create some political will and maybe get some regulation passed that he views might be friendly for them, and just trying to kind of direct that. That's what I think is really going on here.
1: All right. Okay. But there's all these other guys are doing it too, though. That's the thing. I'm not trying to be like a naysayer saying we're all going to die, but I'm gonna go down that rabbit hole just for a second. Trump says we can't slow down, by the way, because China will take over and beat us. Is that true?
12: Well, certainly the Chinese models have made a lot of ground up this year. They used to be several months behind the U.S. frontier companies, and now they are a lot closer. And, you know, I think if we were to slow down, arguably if those trajectories continued, China would for sure pass us in terms of what their models are capable of.
1: Okay. All right. That makes sense. Let me ask you this, and I'm sorry I'm going here, but I'm going to ask you anyway. If it could kill us, Greg Mullen, how might that happen? How could it kill us?
12: You know, I could see scenarios where AI could be used. It's already been publicly known that things like Palantir and Anthropic, you know, the whole kerfuffle with Trump and Dario, the CEO of Anthropic, happened regarding military use of these models. So, you know, they're being integrated fully into our battle systems today and helping our military become more effective
1: at
12: its mission. Now, so, but, you know, there's a lot of ways. It's a powerful tool. It could be used by bad actors to do bad things.
1: Yeah.
12: And like any powerful tool, it augments their capabilities. You know, I think we already have a legal framework that would hold people accountable, whether or not they're using AI or some other software for malicious activities, because it does have the capability to be used in the hands of somebody to create havoc, whether that's zeroing out bank accounts at some point or messing with infrastructure. You know, there's already been attacks on our water supplies, things like that. You know, and unfortunately, I think there will be a point when somebody uses AI to take the lives of others. We could say it, arguably it's already happening with the military.
1: Well, I might have you on for another whole segment, okay? But we got to end it. But do you still contend that the good outweighs the bad?
12: I mean, yes, absolutely. And I think the same thing with all technology. There's certainly, you know, it comes down to the culture that's using it.
1: Okay. All right. Cool. Let's get you on at the end of September if you're willing.
12: Absolutely, would love to.
1: Okay. Great, Greg. Greg, thanks so much, man. I appreciate that. Greg Mullen from ABQIT. Do you feel any better?
2: Sure. for one, welcome our AI overlords.
1: Yeah, exactly. All right, we got news and traffic coming up. Hold on.
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3: I-40 eastbound at 4th Street is reduced to one lane due to a crash. Reduce speed and use caution. Expect delays. If you're headed southbound I-25, there is congestion starting near Osuna. And if you're headed northbound on I-25, there are slowdowns around the I-40 interchange. See an accident? Call the Traffic Tracker Hotline, 505-767-9167. I'm Kaylina Scollin from the 96.3 News Radio KKOB Traffic Center.
4: Showers and thunderstorms will continue to move through the area overnight. 56 the low in Santa Fe, 61 tonight in Albuquerque. Tuesday afternoon, another round of heavy rain and thunderstorms. 77 the high in Santa Fe with a low of 56 degrees, 83 in Albuquerque with a low of 61. We'll have more on your extended forecast on KOAT.com.
2: And at 3:31, Albuquerque's 84 degrees, 75 Santa Fe. Gabe.
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0: From 96.3 News Radio KKOB, I'm Mike Gabum. The Frijoles fire continues to burn in the Pecos wilderness after adding about 410 acres over the past few days. We turn to KKOB's Natasha Leyva for more on that.
19: Fire officials say the growth occurred in drainages below Sierra Mosca, producing a large smoke column visible across parts of northern New Mexico. The fire is now estimated at nearly 16,000 acres and remains 79% contained. While there is no immediate threat to communities, firefighters continue working in challenging wilderness terrain as smoke impacts remain possible in nearby areas. Natasha Leyva, News Radio, KKOB.
0: Bernalillo County has received a $100,000 state grant to help reduce illegal tire dumping and to expand recycling education efforts. County officials say that funding will support community outreach programs that are focused on proper tire disposal and rules limiting single-use plastic bags and polystyrene containers. The grant will also help to promote Tire Amnesty Day events where residents can dispose of up to 9 tires free of charge. Officials hope that effort will reduce illegal dumping and increase awareness of available recycling programs. Okay, so drag out the lederhosen. It's Oktoberfest in Rio Rancho on Saturday. Jerry Shallow with the Rio Rancho Chamber of Commerce says it is also family friendly.
14: Bounce houses and obstacle courses and all kinds of fun things for the kids. We have the breweries there with their Oktoberfest beer. And Die Polka Schlingel will be there doing their thing and got the Oompa Pa band going.
0: No one can do that Oompa Schlingel like TJ Trout. That event will be held at the Sandoval County Administration Park on Idalia. Of course, there'll be food, beer, and wine, even a Stein-holding contest. Tickets are available at discoversandoval.com. And a former Motel 6 in Los Alamos is getting a new lease on life.
20: The Trinity Ridge Co-Living Group plans to convert the space into approximately 70 furnished studio and one-bedroom apartments, according to a news release, marketing them as extended-stay workforce accommodations. The units will be marketed as move-in ready housing for professionals and other white-collar workers in Los Alamos, which has long struggled to meet the housing needs of staff members at Los Alamos National Laboratory and other employers. Renovation of the property is expected to take 9 months, meaning the complex should be open for business by early summer of 2027. Michael Carlisle, News Radio KKOB.
0: Crews working on Rio Bravo Boulevard between 2nd Street and Isleta Boulevard. It's part of a larger project to replace the bridge over the Rio Grande and to ease connection from the South Valley to I-25. East and westbound lanes will be reduced to one lane during that project, which kicked off today and runs through Friday. Construction will take place between 8 p.m. and 5 a.m., so of course, motorists, heads up. You know to expect delays, and you should seek an alternate route. You can find information on road conditions at NewMexicoRoads.com. Your next news update at 4 o'clock. 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
1: All right. Very happy you're with us this afternoon, Monday afternoon, TJ Trout. We got Jerry Wright in for Trujillo, who I believe will be back tomorrow. We got Kayleen in for Kaylina in for Carlisle, who will be back tomorrow. Gaba!
22: Yeah!
1: Hey, man!
0: What's hey, going? Listen, I want to tap into that AI debate a little bit.
1: Yeah, go ahead.
0: Okay, this, I'm still working on this story. So this prominent New Mexico attorney, he's in a lot of trouble after using AI to write a legal brief that made it into the court record filled with errors. Yeah, Stephen Ahrens, he's under harsh scrutiny from the New Mexico Supreme Court because he, quote unquote, assumed, when we all know what that means, ChatGPT would generate a, quote, bulletproof summary of proceedings.
1: Yeah. I forget who I was talking to about that. It was like this weekend over the, I forget who it was, but it was someone who knows. And they said, you know, don't trust your AI, you know, ChatGPT stuff that much because it is still making a lot of mistakes.
0: Yeah.
1: A lot of mistakes.
0: So Justice C. Shannon Bacon, to that point on the New Mexico Supreme Court, she must not have been having a good Monday because she came out and she told that attorney, quote, do you watch the news? Do you listen to the radio? Do you read anything about what's going on in the world? Because the problem with lawyers relying on AI and hallucinations is an above-the-fold story every single day. Close quote. Oof.
1: Yeah.
0: She read him.
1: Yeah, no kidding. That's that's something. Yeah. You know, the thing is, too, I mean, the fear is, too, you know, you talk about, okay, a law student. And you talk about law students doing, you know, doing whatever papers they need to do using AI, not learning anything. Same thing with other areas of academia. You know, they're relying on that instead of going out and doing the research.
0: Yeah,
1: themselves.
0: If you don't put in the work, you could end up in radio, for God's sake.
1: Well, I know. Look what happened to us. We are radio. I've always said radio is the realm of the C+ student.
0: Oh, well, thank you for the kind words.
1: Yeah. Okay, for you, B minus.
0: Oh, come on.
1: Come on.
0: Come on, you. Come. And, you know, and then to that point, too, now, see, Judge C. Shannon Bacon might have some problems from your boyfriend, because he's coming out, and he's all for it.
1: What? No, no, what's this?
0: Your boyfriend, Donald Trump.
1: What are you
0: talking? He called it out, says he doesn't need to listen to those AI industry leaders for more government regulation. He said it's a sick conspiracy underfoot to undermine AI, and claims his oversight alone is enough to prevent models from going rogue. Thank you.
1: Oh, yeah, I trust him. I trust him over Nobel scientists who came out and cautioned us about that. Yeah, I much more trust him than people like that.
0: Yeah, well, his Clorox fixed your COVID. So what do you think about that, my friend?
1: Yeah, and ramming that UV light up my butt cured my COVID.
0: Well,
1: too,
0: you've been sick ever since. But listen, to that point, he also said the people, and this is a quote, that say AI is going to destroy the world and the data centers are bad for your neighborhood. Mm-hmm. You're the same little whiny people that said just a short time ago, the world's going to be extinguished by climate change. He says to you, I think he's addressing it directly to you, that hoax never worked out for them, and now they're on to the next one.
1: Maybe that hope. That is the stupidest thing I've ever heard. That hope?
0: Hope.
1: Yeah, I want the world to be destroyed by climate change. Yeah,
0: that hoax.
1: Yeah, sure.
0: That you're promoting.
1: That's on my bucket list, man. You know, please, please, make it come. Right. Unbelievable.
0: You know.
1: Look, come on.
0: I don't know why you two just can't get along.
1: The thing is, I will say this. I mean, you AI is here to stay, number one. It is. It's not going away. And, I can't believe I'm saying this. He made a point, which is valid. You know China is going to go full steam ahead with AI.
0: So that means we've just got to keep beating them, no matter what they do.
1: But they
0: have a contained population that they can manipulate. So that means, TJ, by proxy, we will have to be controlled and manipulated in order to beat our competitors. So you're saying, let's go China.
1: No, what you just said is let's turn ourselves into an authoritarian regime.
0: If we're going to beat them, is that what we have to do?
1: Yeah. What is wrong with you,
0: don't
1: man?
0: We have to play the game, TJ?
1: Well, what is wrong?
0: You better back up the bus, buddy.
1: What is
0: wrong with you?
1: You are a communist is what you are.
0: Oh, don't you try to sweet talk me.
1: All right. Hey, we got to go.
0: All right.
1: All right. We'll talk to you soon. All right. We got traffic coming up, and after that, we're going to talk. Well, we got something going on at Pope Show we want to talk about. We'll get to that in a second. Hold on.
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23: I-40 eastbound at 4th Street is reduced to one lane due to a crash. Reduce speed and use caution. Expect delays. If you're headed southbound I-25, there is congestion starting near Osuna. And if you're headed northbound on I-25, there are slowdowns around the I-40 interchange.
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26: Showers and thunderstorms will continue to move through the area overnight. 56 the low in Santa Fe, 61 tonight in Albuquerque. Tuesday afternoon, another round of heavy rain and thunderstorms. 77 the high in Santa Fe with a low of 56 degrees, 83 in Albuquerque with a low of 61. We'll have more on your extended forecast on KOAT.com.
27: At 343 Albuquerque's, 84 degrees 75 Santa Fe under cloudy skies, 96.3 News Radio KKOB.
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16: 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They issued the statement. They gave the talking points. And somehow answered absolutely nothing. 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
1: All right. Hey, thanks for hanging out with us this afternoon. Appreciate you being here with us. Always enjoy your company over here at News Radio KKOB. TJ Trout. We got Jerry over there in for the scaredy cat that Mike Trujillo is. No, I'm kidding. He had
0: scaredy cat.
1: Yeah, this day. He had this day. He had this day taken off before we did the ghost hunt. He's fine. So we got Kaylina doing traffic for Carlisle, who didn't come in either, and of course Gabe over there in the newsroom. All right. So if we don't get Craig, we got a couple email bags we can get to, but we'll keep trying to get Craig O'Keefe, who is the producer and artistic director of the 60s show at Popejoy Hall, happening on Saturday, September the 26th. Popejoy Hall is celebrating their 60th year in existence, and this show just happened to come along, and it was perfect. Makes perfect sense to have him on this year. All right, hey, let me tell you about Daniels Plumbing, Heating, and Air Conditioning. 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Okay, so we've got a couple of email bags that we can get to. You know how this works. 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I don't need your entire life story, please. No 50-page life stories or manifestos. No hate or abuse or obscenity. I don't care what the subject matter is. You can agree or disagree with something we said. Or, you know, maybe you read something that's just like, oh, man, you got to put this on the air. We can do that as well. And whatever works for you. If it's good, I will read it on the air. If it ain't good, well, just keep trying. And since it's my show, I reserve the right to comment upon what you wrote. Okay, we're gonna get to 102 after we do traffic with Kaylina, 96.3 News Radio KQB. Hold on.
23: I-40 eastbound at 4th Street is still reduced to one lane due to a crash. Reduce speed and use caution. If you're headed northbound on I-25, there are slowdowns around the I-40 interchange. And if you're headed southbound I-25, there is a crash near Jefferson. And there is a crash near Coors and Montaño. See an accident? Call the Traffic Tracker Hotline, 505-767-9167. I'm Kaylina Scollin from the 96.3 News Radio KKOB Traffic Center.
10: Showers and thunderstorms will continue to move through the area overnight. 56 the low in Santa Fe, 61 tonight in Albuquerque. Tuesday afternoon, another round of heavy rain and thunderstorms. 77 the high in Santa Fe with a low of 56 degrees, 83 in Albuquerque with a low of 61.
11: 84 degrees in Albuquerque.
1: All right, since it appears we're not going to get our guest from Pope Joy Hall. Pope Joy Hall is celebrating its 60th year. And all those years of bringing us some great entertainment to New Mexico. And the 60s show is showing up. The 60s show. So basically what's going to happen, high-octane, immersive, multimedia experience to Pope Joy Hall, Saturday, September 26th at 7:30. And it's all about 60s music, man. Live band. And they're going to be playing a whole bunch of the hits from the 60s.
14: Oh, it was 60s, man.
1: Yeah, it's going to be great. Yeah. Yep. I think I might have to attend this one. So, yeah,
11: are
1: right.
11: We doing rock? Are we doing pop? Are we doing...
1: You're asking me too many questions.
11: Engelbert Humperdinck. Or is he more 70s?
1: No, he's 60s, dude.
11: He's 60s. He's
1: Tom Jones? 60s.
11: Tom Jones. Oh, yeah. Green grass at home.
1: I don't know. I hope it's rock and roll. I want to talk to this guy.
11: I want the Who, the Beatles.
1: They mentioned the Who. They mentioned the Beatles. I think it's probably more pop rock.
11: Oh, okay.
1: Yeah.
11: Okay.
1: So all right. Back to the email bags. So we got a couple here, and this one is from Frank. We're getting into politics right now, folks. Yeah, are you getting the silver alerts too on your phone?
11: Yeah, of course. At least it beats the one at 2 a.m.
1: Yeah, it's driving me crazy right now. I'm on the air. Stop calling me. Frank, okay, let's look at the Trump dividend for a second. The $5,000 he promised us if the GOP win the midterms. Number one, it is totally illegal, no question. But then, even if it wasn't, this would cost us $1.35 trillion to do this. And there's no clear way to fund it or get approval from Congress. So, TJ, we need to take this for what it is, more bull crap. coming from this president to get his base all lathered up and excited. Okay. Frank, thank you very much for that. I got a couple more. You know, you don't agree with any of these. Again, send me one. I'm from the opposite side. This is from Anonymous. So
11: way to step up there.
1: Yeah, way to step up. No, look, I don't care. You can remain anonymous. Just let me know. I don't care.
11: Okay.
1: All right. How in the F did we get to a point where Jimmy Kimmel didn't air an interview with James Tallarico because of threats from Trump? A president threatening a TV host over who he interviews is effing insane, and that's how authoritarianism starts. Mr. Anonymous, thank you for that, or Ms. Anonymous, thank you for that. Yeah, I think we're down the road to authoritarianism. I mean, some of the traits are there already. So I got more, but here's something. I'm going to hold on to these a couple more, too. I got a couple good ones from you guys. Thank you very much for sending those in. You got something, TJ.Trout, NewsRadio, KKOB.com. Send it.
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23: I-40 eastbound at 4th Street is still reduced to one lane due to a crash. Reduce speed and use caution. If you're headed northbound on I-25, there are slowdowns around the I-40 interchange. And if you're headed southbound I-25, there is a crash near Jefferson. And there is a crash near Coors and Montaño.
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10: Showers and thunderstorms will continue to move through the area overnight. 56 the low in Santa Fe, 61 tonight in Albuquerque. Tuesday afternoon, another round of heavy rain and thunderstorms. 77 the high in Santa Fe with a low of 56 degrees, 83 in Albuquerque with a low of 61. We'll have more on your extended forecast on KOAT.com.
11: At 358, Albuquerque, 84 degrees under cloudy skies. Cloudy in Santa Fe, too, 75. 96.3 News Radio KKOB.
1: All right, I'll say it on the air. I'm Michelle Cavanaugh, County Clerk. We had a double booking issue. So our apologies to you. We're going to get you on this week. We'll get you in here at some point this week. So it happened.
11: I'm just shaking my head because it's my fault. It's our producer's fault.
1: No, it's not your fault.
11: Throw me under the bus.
1: No, it's not your fault. It's rarely that happens on this show, but it happened this time. So we'll get you on this week, Michelle. I promise we'll get you on this week. All right, coming up at 4 o'clock, we've got Frank Abrams. Back about 10 years ago, he found an old photo of Billy the Kid with Pat Garrett. And we're going to talk to him about that and the book that he wrote about it as well. So interesting stuff. And then at 5 o'clock, of course, we got UNM Law Professor Josh Kastenberg. We're going to talk again a little bit more about that $5,000 payment, the legality of it from the president. Also talk a little bit again about Jimmy Kimmel not airing the interview with Texas Senate candidate James Tallarico. And also a little bit about Iran, what's going on over there. So, we're pretty much loaded for the rest of the afternoon. So there you go. All right, hey, thanks for tuning in. This is 96.3 News Radio, KKOB. Hold on.
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2: From ABC News, I'm Chuck Sievertson. With public debate about slowing down artificial intelligence and having some third-party or government regulation to make sure it's safe, House Speaker Mike Johnson says industry leaders and the president will meet this week or next.
3: Congress, I think, has a role, responsibility, but the people who are providing and creating these products obviously have responsibility as well. There is a corporate responsibility and an expectation that they will provide safe products.
2: President Trump says Ukraine and Russia have agreed not to target each other's energy facilities, blaming record high diesel prices on that war. But no confirmation from Russia, and Ukraine's president says he'd agree only if Russia's on board. The primary reason why diesel fuel is so high, from Gas Buddy senior analyst Patrick Don.
4: Traditionally, Russia is a producer of 1 out of every 9 barrels of diesel produced globally. That number is now 0. They have banned the export of diesel.
2: An important Saudi oil pipeline will mostly be out of service for weeks following an attack last week, say 2 regional officials. Iran denies it was involved in the attack. Yemen's Houthi rebels, backed by Iran, have seized more oil route strategic islands in the Red Sea. A group of Democratic-led cities and states are suing the Trump administration over a new rule that would give immigration officials more discretion to deny entry or green cards to immigrants who claim public benefits, however briefly, including school meals, health insurance, or food stamps. New York is leading the legal challenge, says Mayor Zoran Mamdani.
5: The federal government has waged a campaign of violence and terror. Unaccompanied children have been forced to navigate our judicial system alone. ICE has broken into our neighbors' homes, work sites, and schools, and it has targeted those who have come to our country in search of refuge and in search of opportunity.
2: New York mayor says the rule change would be cruel and people could die. 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
0: Good afternoon from 96.3 News Radio KKOB. I'm Mike Gabum. A judge has sentenced Gustavo Dominguez to 3 consecutive life sentences plus 90 years in prison for his role in the Young Park mass shooting in Las Cruces.
12: Dominguez was convicted of first-degree murder in connection with the 2025 shooting that killed 3 teenagers and wounded more than a dozen others. He was 17 years old at the time of the attack, but was prosecuted as an adult. Following Friday's sentencing, District Attorney Fernando Macias said Dominguez showed no remorse and acted with blatant disregard for human life. The remaining 2 defendants in the case, Josiah Ontiveros and Nathan Rivas, are expected to be sentenced later this month and in October. Francina Walker, News Radio, KKOB.
0: On Sunday, presidential hopeful and former U.S. Transportation Secretary Pete Buttigieg appeared at a Las Cruces rally for Democratic gubernatorial nominee Deb Haaland and incumbent U.S. Representative Gabe Vasquez.
6: Buttigieg said in an interview that he wouldn't be here if it wasn't for Las Cruces. His parents had met at New Mexico State University, where his father, Joseph, taught and his mother was a member of the junior faculty. In his speech to the crowd, Buttigieg touted his $10 million collaboration with Vasquez to replace leaking natural gas plants in Las Cruces and a separate $60 million push to connect US 70 to Interstate 25 and Interstate 10. He also noted that Haaland, as the first Native American in a cabinet position, understood how to invest in communities that have been overlooked for too long. Michael Carlisle, News Radio KKOB.
0: Coming up, New Mexicans making the grade. Your KKOB News.
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13: Make it right.
0: New state testing data is showing APS students held steadily academically during the 2025-26 school year. Among students in grades 3 through 8, proficiency rates reached 43% in reading and 26.6% in math. District officials say those marks are among the highest recorded since New Mexico adopted its current testing system in 2022. Several schools also reported notable gains, including Eugene Field Elementary in reading and La Mesa Elementary in math. A Northeast Albuquerque park has a new look. This after city leaders unveiled major playground improvements at Grant Middle School Park.
14: The $359,000 project, funded jointly by the City of Albuquerque and the Bernalillo County, replaced aging playground equipment and added new features designed to serve a wider range of children. City officials say the upgrades have doubled the amount of playground equipment available at the park, which sits next to Grant Middle School. The improvements are intended to make the park more usable both during and after school hours. According to the Parks and Recreations Director Dave Simon, the expanded playground now serves children ranging from toddlers to age 12, providing more opportunities for families and students who use the neighborhood park. Natasha Laban, News Radio, KKOB.
0: 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I'm Mike Gaba, 96.3 News Radio, KKOB.
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23: There is a crash on Tramway near Indian School Road, and I-40 eastbound at 4th Street still has the right lane closed due to a crash. Reduce speed and use caution. Northbound I-25 is looking congested near Gibson and around the I-40 interchange. Southbound I-25 has slowdowns around Jefferson.
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7: Showers and thunderstorms will continue to move through the area overnight. 56 the low in Santa Fe, 61 tonight in Albuquerque. Tuesday afternoon, another round of heavy rain and thunderstorms. 77 the high in Santa Fe with a low of 56 degrees, 83 in Albuquerque with a low of 61. We'll have more on your extended forecast on KOAT.com.
8: 84 degrees in Albuquerque, 75 Santa Fe. We do have rain in downtown Albuquerque. 96 Reed News Radio, KKOB.
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9: What you just said is one of the most insanely idiotic things I have ever heard. 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
1: All right, once again, good afternoon, everybody. You know what it is? It's a weird Monday, and I'll tell you why. I'll tell you why it's a weird Monday.
10: Why is that?
1: It's because of the damn ghost hunt. we were just talking about that in here. I think I brought something back here.
10: The evil spirit
1: with me.
10: Followed one of
1: something's
10: us back
1: going
10: into
1: on
10: the studio.
1: Yeah, I know
10: all the equipment.
1: Yeah. So I want to. By the way, I want to thank Ex Novo again for hosting us this Saturday.
10: Oh, and thanks for the beers.
1: Oh yeah, the beer too. Yeah. Michelle Cavanaugh's in here with us.
11: Hi TJ, did you save some of that for me? Because you're right, it's been a Monday.
1: Yeah. Oh, you want some beer?
11: Sure. Yeah.
1: I don't think we have any beer in the. See, okay. You know what I'm gonna do for you?
11: What's that?
1: I'm gonna. All right, Michelle Cavanaugh, by the way, Burnley County Clerk.
11: Hello. Thanks for
1: having me. I'm going to invite you back for Beer Friday this Friday.
11: Yes.
1: Because we're having Sidetrack Brewing on Friday at 5 o'clock.
11: Ooh, love Sidetrack.
1: Oh, do you? Okay, well, there you go. I mean,
11: they're great.
1: You know, I'm more the merrier in this studio, man.
11: We have a lot of great breweries here in Albuquerque.
1: How long have you been here?
11: My whole life.
1: So you were born and raised in here?
11: Raised, yeah.
1: Raised, okay. Mm-hmm. Because this is one of the things I always say about this town. When I came back here again like 7 years ago, it was the first thing I noticed were all the breweries. I mean, it completely changed the landscape of actually New Mexico.
11: It really did. But, yeah. You know, that's evolved, too, because now there's a cannabis shop on every corner.
1: Oh,
11: so
1: yeah. Well, they got to do something.
11: We do evolve.
1: They got to do something about that. Well.
11: Yeah.
1: Well, I mean, you know, I mean, we can have a discussion. We can have a discussion about that, whether there's too many or not. In some places in town, I'll say it, there aren't too many of them. But hey, good to see you.
11: Good to see you too. Thank you so much for having me.
1: Well, sorry about the mix-up, man. I mean, you know, sometimes stuff happens, but I'm glad we got you in. So tell me, I guess let's see. It says Burnley County, you are celebrating National Voter Registration Day. So when is that?
11: That's right. National Voter Registration Day is tomorrow, Tuesday. Is that the 15th, right? The 15th. Mm-hmm. We have partnered with different organizations around the country. Lots and lots and lots of places are celebrating National Voter Registration Day around the country. And here in Burnley Oak County, we are going to be set up at three sites. We're going to be at Alvarado Square downtown.
1: Okay.
11: We're going to be at the UNM Sub, and we're going to be at CNM by the Student Resource Center from 10 to 2. And there are going to be radio stations giving stuff away, and we're going to be giving stuff away. And more importantly, we're going to be registering people to vote.
1: Yeah. What are the hours?
11: 10 to 2.
1: Oh, you said that already.
11: That's all right.
1: No, I'm listening to you. I swear.
11: That's all right.
1: No.
11: That's
1: all right. Okay. Repeat, but I do want you to repeat the locations one more time.
11: Yes. Alvarado Square downtown where the Bernalillo County building is, that's 5th and Silver. And then UNM in the Sub and CNM by the Student Resource Center.
1: Okay, if one wants to register, and they haven't been registered yet, obviously they haven't been registered yet. Number one, you have to be a citizen of the country.
11: You do need to be a citizen of the country. That is right.
1: Yeah, what do you need to bring to one of these events?
11: You need to bring a picture ID, the government ID, as well as two items that have your home address, like a bill, a utility bill, your tax statement, a pay stub, things like that.
1: Okay. Oh, so you're just not letting people like just vote willy-nilly then, just walk in and vote. Really?
11: We don't. We don't.
1: Contrary do tell.
11: To the narrative, sometimes, you know, People who are undocumented do not get to vote in United States elections.
1: No.
11: And the system is pretty good about making sure that that doesn't happen.
1: I get, you know, I'll say it, you don't need to say it, but I get so sick and tired of the pushback that you guys get. Because, I mean, you know, studies have shown that we do it really well out here.
11: Out of millions and millions of votes, you know, over decades, they come up with, you know, a couple dozen or maybe 100 cases of you know, incorrect voting across the country. I mean, it's so minuscule.
1: Yeah.
11: Especially compared to the uproar that is made about it.
1: It's depressing is what it is. I just hate to see all that misinformation out there about voting, because it, you know, it just study upon study upon study have shown that this stuff just does not happen. It

0: 7,000 voters out of 400 and I think 20,000 or something at the time. So, I mean, it wasn't bad. It wasn't bad. Now, primaries are where turnout is dismal.
1: Oh, yeah, I know.
0: But
1: Right.
0: things are looking good for this one.
1: What are you getting in? Are you getting the impression that are people, do they seem to be more tuned in this time? Do they seem to be more involved in the processes? Are you getting that impression or not?
0: You know, I do think so. There's been some really, really media heavy races over the last couple of months. The
1: Right.
0: gubernatorial race has gotten tons of media. And so, yeah, you know, I think so. But then I think so every election. I think, wow,
1: Yeah.
0: people are talking about these races so much. You know, we're going to have 90% turnout. But it doesn't happen that way.
1: I would love to see 90% turnout.
0: I guess for
1: Yeah.
0: somebody
1: Yeah.
0: who works in it, you know, it's
1: Yeah.
0: my life, and I think everybody should know what's going on,
1: Yeah.
0: but people don't. But it is really important. One vote can be the
1: Oh yeah, I
0: difference.
1: mean yeah, and I think people have to understand too that more you can cause more difference, you can make a bigger difference locally than you can nationally too. I mean, especially voting for local issues and stuff. We all have more of an impact on on local than we do on national.
0: So true. That's
1: Yeah.
0: so true.
1: Yeah.
0: Every vote in a local election, you know, is 10 times as powerful when you're
1: Yeah.
0: voting for your city councilors and county commission. County commissioners are on this ballot as well, by the way. Those are the people who are deciding stuff that's happening in your community. You know, UNMH is something that the commissioners deal with, and public education
1: Yeah.
0: folks, you know, these are issues that affect you every single day.
1: It's so important. It really is.
0: Yes.
1: Okay, so
0: Tomorrow.
1: tomorrow, National Voter Registration Day, and the locations again, one more time.
0: Alvarado Square, downtown, the Bernalillo County Building, and the UNM Sub and CNM Student Resource
1: Okay,
0: Center.
1: now say somebody is not able to make it tomorrow. So if they but they still want to register, what can they do?
0: You can still register by paper or online between now and October 6th. Starting October 6th, that's when voting will be available at the Annex at 15th and Lomas. And
1: That's where I vote.
0: it's a
1: It's
0: great,
1: easy.
0: it's easy
1: Yeah.
0: and it's quick. And after October 6th, if you want to register, update your information, or change your party, for example, you do have to do so at one of the early voting sites.
1: Okay, and you can register as an independent.
0: And you can register as an independent.
1: Oh,
0: That's
1: well,
0: right.
1: there you go. All right, well, best of luck to you.
0: Thank you. Yes, you
1: And
0: too.
1: let's have a 99% turnout this year.
0: Let's do it. I know we can do it.
1: Probably not,
0: This
1: but
0: is the
1: look,
0: year.
1: we can dream anyway, can't we?
0: Every
1: All
0: year could
1: right.
0: be the year
1: All right,
0: to happen. Thank you.
1: Michelle Cavanaugh, County Clerk, thank you very much for coming in.
0: Thank you, TJ, as
1: Glad we
0: always.
1: can get you on. And appreciate being here. I love the octopus t-shirt, by the way.
0: Smartest creatures in the animal kingdom.
1: I will not eat octopus anymore.
0: You shouldn't. It's
1: No.
0: like eating a
1: They're like
0: dog.
1: a dog. It's
0: It's
1: like eating a
0: eating a
1: dog.
0: dog.
1: Exactly.
0: You
1: All
0: don't
1: right.
0: want to do that.
1: Now that we're off subject on that. All right. Hey, good seeing
0: Thank
1: you,
0: you.
1: though.
0: You too.
1: All right. We got not Carlisle, but we got Kaylina with traffic, 96.3 News Radio, KQB. Hold on.
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3: If you're traveling on tramway, we're still seeing crash cleanup near Indian School. I-40 eastbound at 4th Street still has the right lane closed due to a crash. Reduce speed and use caution. Expect delays. I-25 seems to be flowing at normal speeds in both directions. Just remember to watch your speed near the construction zones.
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5: Showers and thunderstorms will continue to move through the area overnight. 56 the low in Santa Fe, 61 tonight in Albuquerque. Tuesday afternoon, another round of heavy rain and thunderstorms. 76

0: 7 the high in Santa Fe with a low of 56 degrees, 83 in Albuquerque with a low of 61. We'll have more on your extended forecast on KOAT.com.
1: At 420, Albuquerque 83 degrees and 75 in Santa Fe, 96.
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10: All right. Whoa. That was loud, man. Hey, thanks for listening. Appreciate you being here, TJ Trout. We got Jerry Wright in here for Shaheel today. Okay. Mr. Ghost Hunt Producer. Extraordinary.
11: Whoa.
10: Yeah, exactly. It's going to be something on October the 30th. And we got Kaylina doing traffic over there. Carlisle's back tomorrow. Gabe in the newsroom. Frank Abrams. Whoa, boy, that's speeding back. Hold on a second. Check. There we go. That's better. Hey, sorry about the delay, man, but I'm glad we got you.
12: I'm so proud to be on your show, TJ. It's just such an honor.
10: Oh, that's misguided, but thank you very much. All right, this is interesting. Is the book done yet?
12: Well, it's in the manuscript form. It's out for reviews. We've smashed all records for interest. And what's going to happen is then we're going to seek out a publisher.
10: Okay.
12: And decide where to go from there.
10: Okay, the book is going to be called The Slander of Billy the Kid and the Abrams Tintypes. Obviously, you, Frank Abrams, being the author. So this is interesting. I just said this. But tell me the story about you acquiring a new/old photo of Billy the Kid. Tell me about that.
12: All right, Pete. TJ, I go to the flea market. You know, I think we have something in common. Sometimes I look for cameras and old photographs. Sometimes I look for old fly rods. If I can find a good 5-weight tip flex, I'm in good shape.
10: Perfect.
12: So, all right. So here we go. I'm walking down the aisle, and I've collected cameras for years, worked for camera stores, and I needed some decorations for a room in a Airbnb we were doing. So here we go. Oh, wow, cowboys. There were 5 tintypes. They said, oh, this came from the famous Root Estate. And I'm thinking, Elihu Root? So I took them home, and I put them on the wall. Now, listen to me. This is really important, TJ.
10: Okay.
12: If they had said, well, here's a picture of Billy the Kid and Pat Garrett together, I'd have said, I'm sorry, but I'm looking for Elvis Presley in his casket, or maybe Bigfoot. You
10: right,
12: know
10: right.
12: What I'm saying?
10: Yeah,
12: I'm looking for a Bigfoot. I'm very disappointed here. So it sat on my wall, and I almost gave away the tintypes a few times. But, you know, the guy finds this picture of Billy the Kid playing croquet. It's about 5 years later, and the picture's on my wall. Now, listen, I'm a federal criminal defense attorney. I represent the poor, mainly, as a court-appointed attorney for, like, 40 years, 30 years, Zan. And I'm good at recognizing people, but I'm raised down South Florida, so I'm not as familiar with Billy the Kid as somebody out of Albuquerque,
10: right,
12: or someone out of New Mexico. And I want to tell you, had I been, I would have recognized Pat Garrett immediately.
10: Mm-hmm.
12: So, hold on. I look it up. I Google it. And I turned him over. I said, that's Pat Garrett in my picture. And who's the guy, the younger guy, with the Adam's apple, and he's got this kind of, even though he's kind of smiling, it's more of a goofy look, but he's wearing a cardigan sweater. And you know what? It was later, even after it made the news, that we found Pat Garrett's name. We knew there was writing on the tintype. It was on his lapel, written by Pat Garrett, according to a handwriting expert. Billy's got so many things. Not only the Adam's apple, he's wearing the same pinky ring. He's got the same sleepy eye. Everything about him. And written on him is Billy and the Kid. So my handwriting extra. Okay, well, I digress.
10: Yeah.
12: I call a professor out of Arizona, Dr. Bob Stahl, and he hears these stories all the time. I hear these stories all the time, but I'm in Arizona usually, but I got to apologize. My wife's being treated at a hospital in Charlotte, North Carolina. TJ, I'm 100 miles away,
10: right,
12: in Asheville. I said, I'll be there tomorrow if you'll meet me. He said, all right, I'll meet you. So I come out there, and it's like this. Let's see this picture of Billy the... And then he looks at it, and his mouth drops open. And the words are, where was this picture taken? And he calls the news everywhere. In fact, I went my first trip was to Albuquerque, where one of the television news crews followed me to Fort Sumner. Everywhere, every expert has said that it's Billy. Every forensic expert, the handwriting experts, professors I've spoken to, all of them concur that it is Billy the Kid and Pat Garrett in the picture, along with other people who were related to the group. Dirty Dave Rudabaugh is in the picture holding a gun, and Barney Mason is in the picture. And to make a long story short, I bought 5 tintypes, and they're all related. One of the tintypes is the second known tintype of Ash Upson, the guy who wrote the book that made Billy famous, The Authentic Life, or it was called An Authentic Life of Billy the Kid. But TJ, there's nothing authentic about it. And then his niece. And that's what started it all, TJ.
10: Okay, so I got to stop you. I have to stop you. Hold on. I want to know more about this, though. We got to take a break, Frank. And I'm going to come back after news and traffic. I want to ask you, why are there no other photos out there of Billy the Kid? I mean, the one famous one, right? And we'll get into that and more with Frank Abrams. The book he's got going right now, he's writing it. The Slander of Billy the Kid is in manuscript form. And the Abrams tintypes, a newly discovered photo of Billy the Kid. And we only thought one existed.
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14: Northbound I-25 is looking a little congested around the I-40 interchange, and southbound I-25 has some slowdowns around Jefferson. If you're traveling on I-40, expect slowdowns eastbound as you approach the I-25 interchange, and westbound I-45, there is crash cleanup leaving the I-25 interchange, so please watch your speed there. See an accident? Call the Traffic Tracker Hotline, 505-767-9167. I'm Kaylina Scollin from the 96.3 News Radio, KKOB Traffic Center.
15: Showers and thunderstorms will continue to move through the area overnight. 56 the low in Santa Fe, 61 tonight in Albuquerque. Tuesday afternoon, another round of heavy rain and thunderstorms. 77 the high in Santa Fe with a low of 56 degrees, 83 in Albuquerque with a low of 61.
1: Albuquerque's 82 degrees, 74 Santa Fe. Gaba and the news in 90 seconds.
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18: From 96.3 News Radio KKOB. I'm Mike Gaba. The Frijoles fire continues to burn in the Pecos wilderness after adding about 410 acres over the past few days.
19: Fire officials say the growth occurred in drainages below Sierra Mosca, producing a large smoke column visible across parts of northern New Mexico. The fire is now estimated at nearly 16,000 acres and remains 79% contained. While there is no immediate threat to communities, firefighters continue working in challenging wilderness terrain as smoke impacts remain possible in nearby areas. Natasha Laban, News Radio, KKOB.
18: Northeast Albuquerque Park has a new look after city leaders unveiled major playground improvements at Grant Middle School Park. The $359,000 project, funded jointly by the city and Bernalillo County, replaced aging playground equipment as well as adding new features that are designed to serve a wider range of children. City officials say those upgrades have doubled the amount of playground equipment available at the park, which sits next to Grant Middle School. Improvements intended to make the park more usable both during and after school hours, according to the Parks and Rec Director Dave Simon. He says the expanded playground now serves kids ranging from toddlers to age 12 and provides more opportunities for families and students who can now use the neighborhood park. Michael Carlisle tells us a former Motel 6 in Los Alamos is getting a new lease on life.
20: The Trinity Ridge Co-Living Group plans to convert the space into approximately 70 furnished studio and one-bedroom apartments, according to a news release, marketing them as extended-stay workforce accommodations. The units will be marketed as move-in ready housing for professionals and other white-collar workers in Los Alamos, which has long struggled to meet the housing needs of staff members at Los Alamos National Laboratory and other employers. Renovation of the property is expected to take 9 months, meaning the complex should be open for business by early summer of 2027. Michael Carlisle, News Radio KKOB.
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10: Yeah, we do. Every damn thing's recorded over here, man. Hey, thanks for listening. Appreciate you being here. TJ Trout, getting Jerry Wright in for Trujillo. Kaylina in for Carlisle. And Gabe over there in the newsroom. Frank Abrams with us. He is going to be he is the author of The Slander of Billy the Kid and the Abrams Tintypes, which will be coming out. And we're talking about him acquiring a new photo. It's not new, it's an old photo. It's a tintype of Billy the Kid and Pat Garrett together in the same picture. So, Frank, you said this is actually, who verified that this is Billy the Kid?
12: It has been a group effort. It's a collective effort. There have been professors, forensic analysts, handwriting analysts, every single one, paid and unpaid, has said that it's Billy the Kid and Pat Garrett. And the book outlines this, hundreds of hours of research, thousands of hours, including into the papers and research papers. TJ, you brought up one thing, and I'll answer it real quick. There's a falsehood that's existed since the early days, which was that Pat Garrett allegedly said there's only one picture of Billy the Kid. He never said that. And if he said that, he wasn't referring to a picture, I guess, where he's drinking and smoking cigars with a couple of outlaws. I guess, you know, he decided not to mention that, even if he did.
10: Right.
12: But this was the golden age of photography. And the idea there's only one photo comes from a newspaper report, and I state this in this book, not a direct quote from Garrett. On October 1st, 1881, less than 3 months after Garrett shot Billy the Kid, the Santa Fe Daily New Mexican published the following line. It is said that there is only one photograph of Billy the Kid extant, and Pat Garrett has that. The newspaper jokingly added that most people had seen quite enough of the kid in person and could easily get along without seeing another picture.
10: Yeah.
12: You follow me?
10: Sure. I mean, but Frank, my question is, we've only seen the one until this thing showed up. I think that's weird, I guess. I don't know.
12: What, 150 years? Let's see. What didn't exist in
10: something
12: called the internet, computer, what didn't exist in the past? The ability to do the research.
10: Yeah.
12: When I recognized Garrett and his family, and there's a date and names on the
10: page. Yeah, yeah.
12: And where it came from, the root estate, there was connections between Ashups and the Root family, numerous connections.
10: Mm-hmm.
12: And when he passed on, there was allegedly a trunk, it's in letters, that went out to Upson's relatives, and there are roots connected up and down the Upson line.
10: All right, cool.
12: So let me
10: ask you, Frank, so writing this book, and and stories about Billy the Kid, is there any new information? There's been so many books out there, so many stories. Anything new come to light for you?
12: Lots of new things come to light in this book. Lots of new things. First of all, I start the book, and this is actually real. Ash Upson's, by the way, I have letters from Ash Upson where it talks about he was shot and all these other things that happened going west. But his niece actually tried to raise him from the dead, and she wrote a book about it. So no one has written about this. Then we get into Billy the Kid and his relationships and the Santa Fe ring and Lew Wallace. This is wonderful because Lew Wallace was a I'm sorry to tell you, but the past governor was one of the biggest hypocrites that ever lived. He was a coward in the Battle of Shiloh, amongst other things. He promised Billy he would have a pardon in his pocket if he talked about the Lincoln County War. And he writes this book that's the best-selling book of the 19th century, other than the Bible. The book is called Ben-Hur. It's about injustice and forgiveness. But one thing he forgot about was the message in that book, because when he made that promise to Billy the Kid, that if Billy went ahead and talked about the Lincoln County War, that he'd have a pardon in his pocket, he forgot about it.
10: Yeah.
12: You follow me?
10: Yeah, yeah, sure.
12: He forgot about it. So I trace this. I trace the history. It's not written about. There are things. I wrote a book that is different from every single other book ever written and ties this picture into the book. And Pat Garrett has always called himself a hero, and he's always painted as his hero in the movies, these fake movie. There's never been a movie or show that has accurately depicted who Pat Garrett was.
10: Right.
12: He had to be pushed into the to go into the house to kill Billy. He had to be pushed in by two deputies, Poe and McKinney. He was scared to death of Billy, but he's painted as a hero.
10: Hold that thought. Gabe has got something for you.
18: Yeah, I was just going to ask you, Frank. So you referred to the picture where he's wearing a cardigan sweater. Is that the same cardigan sweater in the croquet picture as well?
12: Well, I don't know about the croquet picture, but it very well may be the same sweater he's wearing in the DU picture of Billy. That's a picture of Billy standing. So, you know, people ask me about other pictures, and I can't give opinions because I don't own them. I haven't done the research on those other pictures. I know about my picture, and it has a date, and the date on this picture that's written is 8/2/80. Okay, so we know that on August 2nd, 1880, he was around Fort Sumner, and who knows? Everything about Billy is exactly the same.
18: It's interesting because it's common. I mean, it's knowledge, of course, that there was a very gray, shady line between being an outlaw and a gunfighter and a lawman, and sometimes they'd even switch sides. Some of the outlaws would become lawmen and vice versa.
12: Yeah.
18: Does the slander in your title, does that refer to the slander of Billy's reputation? But was he still a gunman? Was he still just a thug? Has he been misaligned?
12: I trace every killing that was made, every single one of them, under the old Wild West Code. You know what the Wild West Code is, basically? Some people deserve killing. And you know what? You could argue that there isn't a single person Billy killed that either under the Wild West Code deserved it. I can't make those judgments personally. I can't make those judgments personally, but under the Wild West Code deserved it. And by the way, everything else he was supposed to be pardoned for, but Lew Wallace went back on it.
10: All right, Frank, we're out of time, but where can we see this photo?
12: Okay, I want you to just go online, Google Frank Abrams and Billy the Kid. All you need to do.
10: And let me know when the book's out. We'll have you back.
12: Absolutely will. I absolutely will. What an honor and a pleasure to be on your
10: show. Well, I'm glad. We're glad you have on here, man. Maybe one day we'll go fly fishing together. Who knows?
12: Oh, absolutely. Look at it. The Nantahala is good this year. All right. We need midges or whatever, wet flies, and let's just head on out there. 5'8" tip flex, and you'll be in business.
10: All right, great. Okay. Frank Abrams, thank you very much. Slander of Billy the Kid and the Abrams 10 Types, that's going to be coming out shortly. The photo can be seen. You just heard where the photo can be seen. So, all right, thanks for being on, man. Really appreciate it. All right, we got traffic coming up next. Hold on.
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14: Northbound I-25 is looking a little congested around the I-40 interchange, and southbound I-25 has some slowdowns around Jefferson. If you're traveling on I-40, expect slowdowns eastbound as you approach the I-25 interchange, and westbound I-45, there is crash cleanup leaving the I-25 interchange, so please watch your speed there.
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14: 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I'm Kaylina Scollin from the 96.3 News Radio KKOB Traffic Center.
15: Showers and thunderstorms will continue to move through the area overnight. 56 the low in Santa Fe, 61 tonight in Albuquerque. Tuesday afternoon, another round of heavy rain and thunderstorms. 77 the high in Santa Fe with a low of 56 degrees, 83 in Albuquerque with a low of 61.
1: 81 Albuquerque, 74 Santa Fe.
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10: Freaking out in here, man. Hey, let me tell you about Inside Out Remodeling. The force is in here from the ice.
18: What up?
10: Hey, what's going on, man? All right, Inside Out Remodeling, how's your house looking, man? 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Acne? I said acme.
18: Acne, yeah.
10: What's wrong with me, man?
18: Come on, man.
10: It's Monday,
18: right?
10: Get on your game, will you? 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
10: 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Making remodeling easy for you. All right. It's raining, man. Did you see that?
18: It was pouring. I was.
10: I can't believe it.
18: I was driving over here and all of a sudden the skies just opened up, man. We needed the rain.
10: You got a game tonight?
18: No, we don't. Luckily, we don't.
10: Oh, good for you. Yeah.
18: We start Tuesday for the final homestand of the season. Tomorrow, 6:35 against the Salt Lake Bees.
10: Yeah.
18: Hard to believe the season's only 6 days away from being over. It always seems to go by faster each year, man.
10: Yeah, I know.
18: Slow it down.
10: Yeah, I know. We are, I guess, out here, especially baseball weather. You know, mm-hmm. It doesn't rain that much out there. So you guys will. So for instance, if you do have a rain out, what happens? You make it up, or what do you do?
18: Yeah, we'll make it up. Yeah, we'll play either doubleheader later that week or later down the line in the season.
10: Okay.
18: So we'll lose an opening, which is, you know, a night to have attendance, but we'll still have a doubleheader that will count as one attendance record, if that makes sense.
10: Yeah.
18: But yeah, we'll make it up either. We've had times where we've had a rain out in Albuquerque and made it up in Round Rock, or vice versa. We've had a rain out in Round Rock and make it up in Albuquerque as well.
10: So. Ever had a snow out?
18: Yes.
10: Seriously?
18: We had one last year, April 19th.
10: Here.
18: It was the first game we were going to do, the Duke City 505.
10: Yeah.
18: And it was April 19th. And like in the middle of the day, it just started pouring ice, sleet, snow.
10: Oh, man.
18: It was like 25, 30 degrees.
10: Yeah.
18: No one wanted to play baseball.
10: That's terrible.
18: Right. Yeah.
10: Yeah. Oh, it hurts. It hurts to play baseball.
18: Oh, it stings
10: like
18: your hand.
10: Oh, yeah. You hit a ball wrong with the idea. Yeah. Your bat.
18: Good luck feeling that for a while.
10: Yeah. No kidding, man. Yeah. So, okay. Tell me about the homestand.
18: Yeah. We got Tuesday night, kicking things off with a dollar dog night, our third of the year. So, you know, you cannot beat a great hot dog at a baseball game. Come on down and get that.
10: Yeah.
18: What's more nostalgic? Thursday, school day matinee at 11:05 a.m.
10: So
18: come out, get brunch, skip work, secret safe with us. We won't tell your boss.
10: Yeah. Your boss is probably there anyway.
18: Exactly. He's having a beer, too.
10: Yeah,
18: so
10: sure.
18: Friday, Saturday, Sunday, it's fan appreciation weekend. So we'll have
6: prizes throughout the entire weekend, throughout the game. People can scan a QR code on the concourse. We'll be doing prizes on the video board with their you know, ticket stub, with their seat number section, and all that good stuff. So just being there enters you in a chance to win. We got signed baseballs, giveaways, swag, stuff from the pro shop, Rocky stuff, so all kinds of fun gear. Friday night, beach bash and fireworks.
10: Oh, cool. I was going to ask you.
6: Saturday, Star Wars night. So I have characters from throughout the galaxy join us on Saturday night.
10: Oh, no kidding.
6: Yep.
10: Oh, well, that'd be fun.
6: Should be a lot of fun. We'll be selling specialty isotope Star Wars jerseys in the pro shop as well. Post-game fireworks Saturday, two. And then Sunday to wrap things up, the final fiesta, the last Mariachis game of the season. We'll be giving out 3,000 Mariachis adult jerseys to fans 16 and older. It's a Papel Picado style design, so very very colorful and classic New Mexican. So I just want to say thanks to all, to you guys, to all the, you know, Albuquerqueans out there, New Mexicans who supported us this year. Cannot thank y'all enough for all the support.
10: This is a dumb question, but I'm going to ask you anyway. Do you ever have a, like a pet day? They can go out in the...
6: We have a bark in the park once or twice a year.
10: Okay.
6: Where we have like a little dog parade behind home plate. And then they can sit out in the berm.
10: Yeah, that's what I figured out, the berm area. Yeah.
6: But no exotic animals at the ballpark. So may have to,
10: pythons or anything.
6: May have to spice things up next year. I'll see what I can do.
10: Have a snake night.
7: Well, actually, gators.
6: Actually, we have a petting zoo night where we have like goats and sheep.
10: Seriously?
6: Yeah, and like chickens. usually for...
10: That's a good idea.
6: Yeah, usually for country night, I believe it is.
10: Okay. All right, Forrest is in here from the Isotopes. Hang with me just for one more. You got time?
6: Absolutely. Yeah,
10: get a little talk a little bit Major League Baseball. Playoffs are coming up, man.
6: Oh, I cannot wait.
10: Not that far. All right, we got Kalina with traffic. Hold on.
8: Northbound I-25 is looking a little congested around the I-40 interchange, and southbound I-25 has some slowdowns around Jefferson. If you're traveling on I-40, expect slowdowns eastbound as you approach the I-25 interchange, and westbound I-45, there is crash cleanup leaving the I-25 interchange, so please watch your speed there. See an accident? Call the Traffic Tracker Hotline, 505-767-9167. I'm Kalina Scollin from the 96.3 News Radio KKOB Traffic Center.
11: Showers and thunderstorms will continue to move through the area overnight. 56 the low in Santa Fe, 61 tonight in Albuquerque. Tuesday afternoon, another round of heavy rain and thunderstorms. 77 the high in Santa Fe with a low of 56 degrees, 83 in Albuquerque with a low of 61.
1: 451, Albuquerque's 80 degrees, 74 in Santa Fe.
10: Yeah, now we're talking football off the air with Forrest from the Isotopes.
6: Browns, man.
10: No, sorry. Don't. Don't even do it. I'm this close to giving it up.
6: I don't blame you. We're only a week in, too, boys.
10: Oh, they sucked. It was the worst I've ever seen that team play. It's like Pop Warner football versus the Jacksonville Jags. So anyway. Hey, okay. Major League Baseball, man. Yeah. I always like to talk to you about that. So
6: 2 weeks left in the season.
10: Yeah, how many? Yeah, 2 weeks left, right?
6: Yep.
10: I mean, some of these races are tightening up, man.
6: Super tight. The AL East is still tight. The third wild card spot in the American League is still up for grabs. The Central is still up for grabs. The West is up for grabs.
10: Yeah. Tell me again, because I always forget, how many wild card spots are available every year?
6: Three in each league.
10: In each league. Three in each league.
6: Yep. So you have the 1 and 2 seeds will get a bye.
10: Yeah.
6: The number 3 seed... So like the three division winners, the team with the worst record out of those three division winners will face the number 3 wild card team, and then the 2 and 3 wild card teams will face off in a 3-game set.
10: Okay, now the play in game doesn't happen anymore, right? So as long as it's best of 3, right?
6: Oh yeah, best of 3. Yeah, which is great. I think, because baseball is based on series throughout the entire season. So why would you do a one game?
10: Yeah,
6: right?
10: The play in game was stupid.
6: Yeah, it's exciting, but just fluky, right? Oh, yeah, and you don't want to come down the playoffs to flukiness.
10: All right, who wins the AL Central? Come on, we got the Guardians now with a series against the White Sox. Guardians are a half game out.
6: I think you just mentioned the key part in all of this.
10: Yeah.
6: Jose Ramirez's health, right?
10: Oh, I know, yeah.
6: And I think because of that, I have to give the slight edge to the White Sox, right? I think it's going to come down to the last day or two.
10: Yeah.
6: But it's certainly going to be a tight race.
10: Yeah.
6: I'm going to give the slight edge to the
10: White Sox. What about some of the other races? I mean, there's always the Yankees and the Red Sox going to the neck and neck with each other.
6: Yeah. Well, this year it's the Rays have a 4-game lead over the Yankees in the East. And, we've been chasing them for the last 3 months now, it seems. Yeah. We've been staying in that 2-5 game window. Comfortable lead over the Red Sox for the first wild card spot. And then the third wild card spot, that's who knows who's going to grab that. The NL one for the wild card is San Diego and Arizona, but I like the Padres now just because their bullpen's so much better. And for Arizona, Corbin Carroll is kind of banged up right now. Same with with the Jose Ramirez. So I think I got to give the edge to the San Diego.
10: Tell me about the Dodgers.
6: Oh man, I mean Ohtani's hurt.
10: Yeah,
6: but they still have Blake Snell, Tyler Glasnow, Roky Sasaki, Yamamoto. They have Emmett Sheehan, who threw 6 shutout innings last night, I believe. Like, they're just so deep, and they just called up Jose DePaula from AA to replace Ohtani. And this guy's top 5 prospect. He's got comparisons to Yordan Alvarez. So. Wow.
10: All right.
6: We'll see.
10: You know what I'm going to do? I thought about this. Josh Kastenberg, I have him on all the time.
6: Yeah.
10: We were talking about next year is the 100th anniversary of the 1927 Yankees.
6: Oh, man.
10: Next year. And I was thinking, we want to talk about it. We don't want to talk about politics. We want to talk about that. And we should bring you in to be part of the conversation.
6: I'm a diehard Yankees fan. I can bring in, some fun talking points. I'm a student of the game. And I'm all right. Very pleased to come down and talk 1927 Yankees. Murderer's Row. You kidding me?
10: Come on.
6: One of the best teams of all time.
10: Absolutely. Well, Forrest, good seeing you, man.
6: Thanks, man. Appreciate all the help this year. We'll talk to you again real soon.
10: All right. Keep in touch, man. I do want to do that next year. Let's do it.
6: Lock that in.
10: All right, indeed. All right. This is 96.3 News Radio KKLB.
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13: Managing Attorney, 11005 Spain Road, Northeast Albuquerque.
16: There is a crash northbound on Tramway near Indian School causing slowdowns near Lomas. I-25 northbound is congested around the I-40 interchange, and southbound I-25 has slowdowns starting near Osuna. If you're traveling on I-40, expect slowdowns near the I-25 interchange as well.
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25: Showers and thunderstorms will continue to move through the area overnight. 56 the low in Santa Fe, 61 tonight in Albuquerque. Tuesday afternoon, another round of heavy rain and thunderstorms. 77 the high in Santa Fe with a low of 56 degrees, 83 in Albuquerque with a low of 61.
1: And it's 80 degrees in Albuquerque and just south of downtown.
10: Yeah.
1: I just think it's a wall cloud. I don't think it's an actual tornado for it.
10: My God.
1: This is great.
10: This is freaking great.
1: Yeah, it's all we need.
10: I love this. Right?
1: I think you did bring some evil energy back.
10: Boy, I could have. Well, you could have brought it back, too, man. You were there, too, for the ghost.
1: And I was doing some challenging of the bully.
10: Yeah. Oh, the bully ghost.
1: The bully ghost.
10: Yeah. We're going to get into that. That was one of the really interesting things that happened on Saturday night. We went out and we recorded the ghost hunt for Halloween. We do it every year, right? With Cody, right. Southwest Ghost Hunters. Cynthia Hess there and everything. And, man, we had some really interesting stuff happen. And I don't want to give too much of it away. It was scary. It was exciting. And whether you believe this stuff or not, listen, because it's interesting. All right. Hey, coming up in just a few minutes, we got UNM Law Professor Josh Kastenberg coming in. We're going to talk a little bit about the president's $5,000 offer, saying that if the GOP wins the primaries, every adult gets $5,000. We are going to be talking about the legality of that. And so we got that. We'll talk a little bit about the Iran war and talk also about the fact that Jimmy Kimmel was not allowed to run his Tallarico interview on his show on ABC, which being in the media, no matter what political side you're on, that does not bode well for anybody. All right. Yeah. So, yeah, I'm not too happy about that. All right. I'm glad you're with us. Yeah, a little rain in the area. This is 963 News Radio KQOB. Hold on.
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5: From ABC News, I'm Stephanie Officer. The standoff over the Strait of Hormuz and new attacks on Saudi oil is sending fuel prices higher as President Trump downplays the impact. ABC's Mary Bruce.
9: The average gallon of gas now $4.25. That's up over $1.30 since the war began. And diesel is at a record high, $6.20 a gallon. That's impacting the cost of just about everything you buy. Now, prices have been on the rise ever since President Trump launched this war more than 6 months ago. But now the president is shifting blame for the rising diesel prices to Ukraine, saying they are responsible as they continue to attack Russian diesel refineries.
5: A lawsuit has been filed to block a new rule that would let immigration officials deny green cards to any migrants using public benefits. It's expected to be finalized and implemented Friday. ABC's Peter Haralambos.
12: The Trump administration tried to use this during their first term. It was challenged in court. It was rescinded by the Biden administration. And now it's back and it's expanded. It's basically saying that if you use any kind of public benefit here, if it's school meals, Medicaid, SNAP benefits, all of that can make you ineligible for a green card, even if you're not yourself using those benefits. So if a family member, for example, who's a U.S. citizen is using those benefits, that could become the basis for denying a green card.
5: The Trump administration argues this would keep about 1 million people off federal benefits. They vow to defend this in court. A significant rollback of climate regulations issued today. President Trump authorized the EPA to eliminate greenhouse gas emission limits on coal and natural gas power plants. Jared Agin, executive director of the National Energy Dominance Council, calls it part of a larger plan.
20: One of the president's core objectives, which is to make the Western Hemisphere the center of affordable, reliable, and secure energy. So all the way from Alaska down to Argentina.
5: The plan is expected to see major pushback. 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
18: From 96.3 News Radio KKOB, I'm Mike Gabem. A man has pled guilty to 2 counts of aggravated indecent exposure and 2 counts of voyeurism for a series of incidents at stores across Albuquerque in 2025. Timothy Rhea was caught on security video touching himself while watching a mother and her young daughter in a fitting room at Coronado Mall. At Cottonwood Mall, he exposed himself in the food court. Then at a Target on Paseo del Norte, he admitted to watching a 17-year-old girl while she was changing clothes in a dressing room. The California man also caught watching an 8-year-old girl in a dressing room at a different Target. Rhea is scheduled for sentencing next month. KQOB's Terry Travis asks you, have you received an unusually high electric bill this summer? Well, you can just join the crowd.
21: Attorney General Raul Torres has put PNM on notice. He tells the Albuquerque Journal the state's largest utility is being asked to explain its billing practices. He's received a lot of complaints. Bills have been far higher than ever. The problem, customers say, is that their bills were estimated rather than based on actual use. A PNM has sent out notices to customers saying meters couldn't be read and bills were based on estimated usage, factoring in the sweltering hot summer we've had. PNM says they've received the complaints, too, and have taken several measures to correct the issues. Terry Travis, News Radio KKOB.
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18: This summer, 74-year-old Richard Greenwood of Albuquerque proved that it is never too late to take flight.
14: On June 5th, he broke the Guinness World Record for being the oldest person to complete a wingsuit jump. He's been skydiving since his first jump on April 1st, 1970, and says his passion for flying began as a child. Over the years, he skydived across the world, including Israel, the Netherlands, and the United Kingdom. Greenwood told the Albuquerque Journal that he jumped regularly until 2016 before having his knees replaced, gaining weight, and then being diagnosed with cancer. Following an 8-year layoff, he beat the cancer, lost 80 pounds, and took to the sky again. He now jumps once or twice a week and hopes to make 4,000 jumps before retiring from jumping. Michael Carlisle, News Radio KKOB.
18: A former Grant County Sheriff's Office deputy will not serve jail time after pleading guilty to a misdemeanor animal cruelty charge. Alejandro Gomez admitted to a charge of extreme animal cruelty stemming from an incident in which he intentionally killed a baby rabbit while on duty. Under a plea agreement, Gomez surrendered his New Mexico law enforcement certification in exchange for no time behind bars. The case gained widespread attention after a video showed Gomez smiling before slamming the rabbit against his patrol vehicle. Next news update, 5:30, traffic and weather, they're together next on the 7s. I'm Mike Gabin, 96.3 News Radio, KKOB.
15: How did I lose weight? And I did. 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
11: There is a crash northbound on Tramway near Indian School causing slowdowns near Lomas. I-25 northbound is congested around the I-40 interchange, and southbound I-25 has slowdowns starting near Osuna. If you're traveling on I-40, expect slowdowns near the I-25 interchange as well. See an accident? Call the Traffic Tracker Hotline, 505-767-9167. 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
25: Showers and thunderstorms will continue to move through the area overnight. 56 the low in Santa Fe, 61 tonight in Albuquerque. Tuesday afternoon, another round of heavy rain and thunderstorms. 77 the high in Santa Fe with a low of 56 degrees, 83 in Albuquerque with a low of 61. We'll have more on your extended forecast on KOAT.com.
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10: You see that storm out there?
22: That's crazy.
10: Unbelievable. I just got a text from Mrs. Trout. And she said it's a freaking, I'm quoting her, a freaking deluge up in the North Valley right now. So, just so you know, yeah, I don't remember the last time it's been like this. It's crazy. Yeah, it's nuts. All right, before we get to Josh, let me tell you about Green Summit. 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Like to make you happy, too. If you're having tree issues, give them a call. They have certified arborists working for them. They've done work for me. They can do work for you as well. 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All right, we have UNM Law Professor Josh Kastenberg with us right now. So you've been busy today.
23: I have been, yes.
10: Well,
23: it seems like I'm just coming up for a breath of fresh air right now.
10: Yeah, just don't go outside.
23: No, you know, I just think about my two dogs cowering under the coffee table. Lucy is dreadful, you know, just dreadfully fearful of thunder and lightning, even though she's a big, tough dog in other areas. And Frankie I don't think Frankie has a lot going on between the ears, but he'll imitate her.
10: Yeah, yeah. So what's it doing? I'm about to get on to everything we're going to talk about. What's the weather like in your neighborhood right now?
23: Well, you know, I just finished doing an interview at the law school, so I'm not far from the station, but it's thunder, lightning, and hail, it's not hail, but it's thunder, lightning, and rain.
10: Yeah, it's crazy. Yeah. I mean, I don't remember the last time.
23: You eat it, though. I love this.
10: Yeah, I know. I love it, too. I don't remember the last time the sky looked like this in Albuquerque. Hey, good to have you here. We got a couple directions we can go today. First off, I do want to talk about the president's $5,000 offer. You and I have not had this conversation yet. Again, just to reiterate what he said, if the GOP wins the primaries, every adult is going to get $5,000. Now, you being the constitutional law guy, tell me about the legality of that.
23: Well, you know, Congress has it in its authority to pass a law to grant every American a one-time $5,000 offer. But the president cannot issue checks of $5,000 without getting congressional approval. However, you'd have to find a party to sue the White House to say you can't do that. And let's be reasonable about this. If you got a $5,000 check and I did, there are very few people who are going to say, this is unconstitutional, I won't stand for it. There'll be some people on the far left and on the far right who might do that. And there'll be people like me who will say, look, the president's engaged in an unconstitutional act, but is anyone going to have the courage to stand up and issue an article of impeachment for this? And the answer is probably not.
10: Yeah, but Josh, tell me about, the legality of that, though. Is that actually, when he made that statement, is that the equivalent of a bribe buying people's votes? Or Tell me.
23: Well, in past years, I would say that you could make what's known as a prima facie, meaning you could meet all the elements of the federal voting, bribery, and corruption statutes and find a crime. But let's remember that the U.S. Supreme Court made it very clear in 2024 that the president is above the law for presidential acts. And presidential acts are just about every sneeze that any president makes while they're in office. So no, it's not a crime if he does it, but it might be a crime if somebody else does it.
10: I don't like that one bit. I mean, it's

0: senators on the extreme aspects of their party, who've bonded together actually to try to clean up government. And I'm not a fan of either of the two names, but Bernie Sanders and Josh Hawley, Republican Hawley from Missouri. Look, they've tried to make government much more transparent and force members of Congress to give up all of their, mutual funds and portfolios that are head and, held in this alleged blind trust, but they don't get any takers. And so that it shows you where the mind of Congress is.
1: Everybody's dirty.
0: Well, no, I mean, look, it's true. You've got Nancy Pelosi and you've got, and you pick your favorite Republican. And at the end of the day, there are very few people who are purists. Even someone like Rand Paul, who we thought would stand firm against foreign wars that we didn't start, have crumbled in the face of President Trump over Iran. And so there are very few people who have the pulse of the American people. They have the pulse of the angriest voices and those who donate money. But that's really it.
1: Let me continue along the with what I call a bribe, and I can call it that. Mike Johnson just came out, saying that this will require congressional approval to make this happen. I mean, was this just the 60-40? Is that what he's going to need, or 50-50?
0: Well, it depends on, it depends on how it comes up. He's right that it needs congressional approval. But if it comes up through the budgetary process, then he needs a 60-40.
1: All right, odds of this actually happening, Josh, what do you think?
0: No, they won't. What'll happen is it's just like when Trump promised to force Mexico to pay for the wall, and just like, the tariffs being legal and now we're paying rebates. What will happen is there'll be some nominal tax rebate or something like that for a few people in a targeted area, and then I'll say, "See, I got everybody their money." And then they'll use some sort of bizarre trickle-down theory of economics to try to make their case.
1: All right. That's just strange stuff going on right now in the government, obviously. UNM Law Professor Josh Kastenberg is with us. We will continue on. I want to talk to you again. We've talked about this before, the media and this administration. And I want to talk to you specifically about what just happened with Jimmy Kimmel again, with ABC not allowing him to broadcast the James Tallarico interview on his show. All right,
0: Yes.
1: All right, Josh with us. We got Kalina with traffic, 96.3 News Radio, KKBO AM.
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4: Westbound Alameda is congested as you approach the river crossing, and westbound Paseo del Norte has slowdowns around Jefferson and near 4th Street. Southbound I-25 is congested around San Mateo and Jefferson, and northbound I-25 has slowdowns starting around Cole and continues through the I-40 interchange. I-40 eastbound is congested near Carlisle, and westbound I-40 seems to be running at normal speeds.
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6: Showers and thunderstorms will continue to move through the area overnight. 56 the low in Santa Fe, 61 tonight in Albuquerque. Tuesday afternoon, another round of heavy rain and thunderstorms. 77 the high in Santa Fe with a low of 56 degrees, 83 in Albuquerque with a low of 61. We'll have more on your extended forecast on KOAT.com.
7: Rain moving through parts of Nob Hill and points east of downtown here in Albuquerque at 76 degrees, 72 Santa Fe at 96.3 News Radio.
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9: All right, we are back at Josh in just another second or two here. Let me tell you again about Window World. 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And on his own in the morning show, but now we're doing them here too. 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All right, we are back with UNM Law Professor Josh Castleberg. Hope you're staying dry, man. Hope the dogs are you say the dogs are hiding under the beds or something?
10: Well, they're hiding under the beds, but I'm still at the law school. It's been a day of interviewing prospective applicants to come to be, you know, to teach here, and also I've been working with Dateline to talk about statutes of limitation for crimes in the state. They're putting together a story, so it's been a busy day.
9: Man, you never stop. So
10: I think you and I need to go fly fishing up on the Hemez or something.
9: I'll tell you what, man. I'll take you to the Juan. We can go to the Juan, too. The Juan's easy, too. Although, they have to overnight up there.
10: Let's do that.
9: Let's talk about, again, the press. Let's talk about the media, because things have, in my view, have turned dark when it comes to what the way the administration, the way the FCC now is handling the media. I don't like it. I don't care what political party you belong to. Censorship has no part of freedom of the press. So what has just happened, and you know this, Jimmy Kimmel, who his name seems to be in the news a lot, did an interview with a senatorial candidate in Texas, James Tallarico, and ABC said, nope, you're not going to run that interview because they got pressure from both Trump and Brendan Carr of the FCC. What's going on here, yeah. Josh?
10: Well, they did get... This is what I understand. It's been reported that they got pressured from the FCC and of course, Trump. And so the station caved. And, you know, Trump has been not, he hasn't been successful in suing major media, but he's been successful in clearing the initial hurdle of getting in or forcing some sorts of settlements. You know, I'm glad to see, for example, the BBC saying, nope, Take it all the way, you know, we're ready to fight. But what's happened with, you know, the network and Jimmy Kimmel, again, it's buckling under pressure. Now, the storyline coming out from the FCC is, no, this is just a big, you know, hoax to get Tallarico a bigger audience because then, of course, they call him names like loser and stuff like that. The thing is, I'm not convinced that Tallarico can win in Texas. But I am convinced that he's in striking distance to me of Paxton to the point that Republican money and independent money has to go and back Paxton's campaign. And the administration is trying to do what they've done sometimes successfully, sometimes not. And that's use the levers of federal power to keep Tallarico from winning.
9: Yeah. So, does this remind you of anything? And has this happened much in history before? I'm sure it has happened before.
10: Well, not in the United States.
9: Yeah.
10: I mean, you know, look, I remember, and I was studying, you know, this episode where Carter wanted to make a primetime address in 1979, and the FCC turned on him and said, "This is close enough to the election that the Republicans get equal time."
9: Yeah.
10: And that was a Democratic laden FCC. But now the FCC, it's kind of a puppet and, you know, of the president, and times have changed. So have I seen things like this? Not in the United States, but sure, in authoritarian regimes, this sort of thing happens. It's the beginning of that.
9: Yeah.
10: And, you know, the people who are doing this don't look at themselves as, I'm evil. I'm going to be helping the next dictator. Some of them know what they're doing is wrong, and many of them think that what they're doing is right, and they think what they're doing is right is because hack attorneys have told them to go ahead, and it's okay to do it.
9: Right.
10: But it's not.
9: Yep. Yeah, the beauty, I'm going to go back to the BBC. Then we got to take a break. The beauty of the BBC can go full in on this because they're over in England. So,
10: well, not only that, but the BBC knows that if this case goes forward, they will have an opportunity to sit the president down and depose him. And that deposition can take a long time. It could make the deposition on Bill Clinton seem like a picnic, an amusement park ride that was done years ago. And the president does not want a no holds bar publicly, you know, televised deposition. I am sure the BBC has done their homework on every facet of his life.
9: I'm sure they have. All right, you and I'm Lawfish, Josh Kaskin, are with us. Thanks for doing this today, man. We got news and traffic coming up. We're going to come back and maybe talk a little bit about Iran. And we'll see. Okay, anyway, 96...
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15: Northbound I-25 is congested near Avenida Cesar Chavez through the I-40 interchange and Comanche. Southbound I-25 still has slowdowns near San Mateo and Jefferson. Westbound I-40 is congested around 4th Street, and westbound Paseo del Norte is experiencing slowdowns from the I-40 interchange and as you head towards 2nd. Westbound Alameda is congested near 2nd Street and as you head towards the river crossing. See an accident? Call the Traffic Tracker Hotline, 505-767-9167. I'm Kaylina Scollin from the 96.3 News Radio KKOB Traffic Center.
16: Showers and thunderstorms will continue to move through the area overnight. 56 the low in Santa Fe, 61 tonight in Albuquerque. Tuesday afternoon, another round of heavy rain and thunderstorms. 77 the high in Santa Fe with a low of 56 degrees, 83 in Albuquerque with a low of 61.
17: Rain around most of Albuquerque, 74 degrees. Santa Fe, cloudy, 70. 96.3 News Radio KKOB.
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9: From 96.3 News Radio KKOB, I'm Mike Gabum. The Frijoles fire continues to burn in the Pecos wilderness after adding about 410 acres over the past few days. More results with KKOB's Natasha Leva.
19: Fire officials say the growth occurred in drainages below Sierra Mosca, producing a large smoke column visible across parts of northern New Mexico. The fire is now estimated at nearly 16,000 acres and remains 79% contained. While there is no immediate threat to communities, firefighters continue working in challenging wilderness terrain as smoke impacts remain possible in nearby areas. Natasha Leben, News Radio, KKOB.
9: New Mexico's Forgotten Heroes funeral program will be honoring 50 unclaimed U.S. military veterans this Thursday with a memorial service and military burial. We get more with KKOB's Francina Walker.
20: The program is coordinated by the New Mexico Department of Veterans Services, Bernalillo County, the New Mexico National Guard, and the Santa Fe National Cemetery. A memorial service will begin at 9 a.m. at Legacy Church in Northeast Albuquerque, followed by a burial with full military honors at 11 a.m. at the Santa Fe National Cemetery. Veterans Services Secretary Jameson Herrera says these men and women answered the nation's call to serve and deserve to be remembered with dignity and respect. Both ceremonies are open to the public. offering New Mexicans an opportunity to pay their respects and honor veterans whose remains went unclaimed, but whose service is not forgotten. Francina Walker, News Radio KKOB.
3: Governor Lujan Grisham in Michigan today, participating in a bipartisan discussion focused on improving political dialogue. The governor joined Utah Governor Spencer Cox at the University of Michigan as part of the Disagree Better initiative. It encourages civil conversations across political differences. The forum is the first of three events that Lujan Grisham is scheduled to attend this month with Republican governors from around the country. Lieutenant Governor Howie Morales is overseeing state operations while the governor is out of New Mexico. And this summer, 74-year-old Richard Greenwood of Albuquerque proved it's never too late to take flight. KKOB's Michael Carlisle explains.
21: On June 5th, he broke the Guinness World Record for being the oldest person to complete a wingsuit jump. He's been skydiving since his first jump on April 1st, 1970, and says his passion for flying began as a child. Over the years, he skydived across the world, including Israel, the Netherlands, and the United Kingdom. Greenwood told the Albuquerque Journal that he jumped regularly until 2016 before having his knees replaced, gaining weight, and then being diagnosed with cancer. Following an 8-year layoff, he beat the cancer, lost 80 pounds, and took to the sky again. He now jumps once or twice a week and hopes to make 4,000 jumps before retiring from jumping. Michael Carlisle, News Radio KKOB.
3: A former Grant County Sheriff's Office deputy will not serve jail time after pleading guilty to a misdemeanor animal cruelty charge. Alejandro Gomez admitted to a charge of extreme animal cruelty stemming from an incident in which he intentionally killed a baby rabbit while on duty. Under a plea agreement, Gomez surrendered his New Mexico law enforcement certification in exchange for no time behind bars. The case gained widespread attention after a video showed Gomez smiling before slamming the rabbit against his patrol vehicle. And Bernalillo County has received a $100,000 state grant to help reduce illegal tire dumping and to expand recycling education efforts. County officials say the funding will support community outreach campaigns focused on proper tire disposal and rules limiting single-use plastic bags and polystyrene containers. That grant will also help to promote Tire Amnesty Day events, where residents can dispose of up to 9 tires free of charge. Officials hope that effort will reduce illegal dumping and increase awareness of available recycling programs. Next news update in just about 30 minutes. Until then, I'm Mike Gaba, 96.3 News Radio KKOB.
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9: Yeah, we were just out in Corrales on Saturday. Actually talking to dead people.
24: They talked back.
9: They did. They talked back to us, too. You're right. Indeed. All right. Thanks for listening. Appreciate you being here on this stormy Monday afternoon. When's the last time it looked like that out there right now? I can't believe it. Yeah. All right. We got UNM Law Professor Josh Kastenberg with us. Hey, did you say you were just doing something about statute of limitations here in the state?
10: Yeah, I was helping out Dateline. I think I can't exactly say what, not because I'm trying to hide anything, but
9: sure.
10: There's, some states have statutes of limitations for rape and crimes against children, and they're trying to do a study across the country about which states protect persons accused of, like, child rape and child sexual assault the most by keeping these statutes of limitations on the book. Our state's doing pretty good from my perspective as a prosecutor. You know, commit a sex crime against a child, you're on the hook for your life.
9: Right. Yeah.
10: So, you know, there's no getting away with it. I mean, whether the police catch it before the person dies or before evidence goes stale, that's a different thing. But we're doing pretty good while other states are not.
9: Yeah. Well, actually, you know, that's good to know. At least it seems that we got something.
10: We have our problems in this state. We do. But on that particular score, we're doing, at least as the law is written, we're doing good.
9: Yeah, great. All right, I'm going to come back. We're running late. I want to come back and I want to talk to you about, on the news right now, the Supreme Court has rejected Trump's plan to limit mail-in voting in the midterm. So this just came over.
10: Yeah, I just saw that over. That in Iran, right?
9: Yeah, right. I mean, yeah, that's what's going on. So let's take another break, and we'll come back and we'll talk about both of those things, unless we get washed away by the flood. All right. You're Law Professor Josh Kastenberg with us. Thanks again for doing this, man. I really appreciate it. All right, we got traffic. Hold on.
15: Northbound I-25 is congested near Avenida Cesar Chavez through the I-40 interchange and Comanche. Southbound I-25 still has slowdowns near San Mateo and Jefferson. Westbound I-40 is congested around 4th Street, and westbound Paseo del Norte is experiencing slowdowns from the I-40 interchange and as you head towards 2nd. Westbound Alameda is congested near 2nd Street and as you head towards the river crossing. See an accident? Call the Traffic Tracker Hotline. 505-767-9167. I'm Kaylina Scollin from the 96.3 News Radio KKOB Traffic Center.
16: Showers and thunderstorms will continue to move through the area overnight. 56 the low in Santa Fe, 61 tonight in Albuquerque. Tuesday afternoon, another round of heavy rain and thunderstorms. 77 the high in Santa Fe with a low of 56 degrees, 83 in Albuquerque with a low of 61.
17: We've got rain around Albuquerque, heavy in some spots, 73 degrees. And Santa Fe, 69 and cloudy, 96.3 News Radio KKOB.
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27: Morning in the North Valley. 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Afternoon hike in the foothills. Dinner in the South Valley. 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That's Albuquerque.
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9: Yeah, I was going to say there's not much rain here in downtown. But now it's kind of, yeah. So shut my mouth. But anyway, all right, Reda, hey, thanks for listening today. Glad you're with us. We got Josh with us, UNM Law Professor Josh Kastenberg. So, like we just mentioned before the break, I'll read the headline again. It's still on the crawl. Supreme Court has rejected the president's plan to limit mail-in voting in the midterms. So, again, your take on that again, what he was trying to do?
10: Well, he was trying to force the post office states to comply with an ever-shifting set of regulations issued by the post office to allegedly maintain the integrity of mail-in voting. But states had already printed their ballots.
9: Right.
10: And sent some, you know, and so basically this was an end run on fairness, and the lower court saw that. and decided he couldn't do it. Now, for those people who are saying, yeah, but there's so much fraud, blah, blah, blah, even if that were true, it's not. But even if it were true, it's Congress that could fix this. But you have to give the states enough time to be able to adjust to it.
9: Right. So what is your confidence level, just personally, on mail-in voting?
10: I'm fairly confident. I'm as confident on the integrity of mail-in voting as I am on, you know, early voting and other forms of absentee and same-day voting. I think you can find nominal instances of people voting when they shouldn't. Most of the time, those are simple mistakes of going to the wrong polling place. Sometimes people, for whatever reason, I don't know why they do this, but they're very few in number, vote when they know they're not supposed to.
9: Yeah.
10: Sometimes people vote because they think they're supposed to or able to, and they're not allowed to. For example, people who had served time in prison. So there's a lot of different reasons. But when you look at the millions and millions of ballots that are out there, there has been no, in our lifetime, there has been no evidence of major voting fraud. None.
9: Yeah, you brought this up earlier, and I find this very interesting. Did you say that in Germany you can be anywhere in the country and you can vote?
10: Yeah, I mean, they're not alone, but modern voting systems in advanced European countries, and some of them, including Germany, let's say you and I are in Munich in southern Germany. That's our home, and we decide to do the ultimate saltwater fishing journey, you know, up on the Baltic Ocean up north. We could vote up north for our candidates down south without going through the rigmarole of ancient, mail-in voting, because the voting system up there is sophisticated enough that the polls know where your vote is supposed to go. But we use this 19th century idea or 18th century idea that you should only be able to walk into the designated voting booth in your area.
9: Yeah. So, I mean, why has this persisted in the U.S. when we have all this, modern technology now? Why here?
10: Well, there's a deep philosophical reason, which I think is a good reason, and that okay. is it's the view of Jeffersonian democracy, that democracy is best protected and served at the local levels, the counties and municipalities and states, which is why the framers of the Constitution gave to the states the authority to do the time, place, and manner in voting. And so there's a reluctance to have a federal program. That is a philosophical reason. The other reason, which is not philosophical, is it has to do with money. Our government, and it's whether it's a Democratic leadership or a Republican leadership, has never truly made voting integrity and ease of voting a priority.
9: Right.
10: It will spend money on the latest aircraft carrier, which is kind of an anachronism, like a knight mounted on horseback.
9: Right.
10: It will spend money on, you know, the building a museum to the tobacco leaf.
9: Yeah.
10: On a tax break, but it will not spend money on this. To the life of me, I don't understand why.
9: Yeah, you know, one of the things that was interesting, because the Constitution said all voting is controlled by the states. And maybe is that part of it too? So if you're in you live in New Mexico, but you're in Texas and you want to vote.
10: Yeah, look, we don't want the federal government controlling the vote. Nobody should want that, and it doesn't matter what party you're in. But that's different than having the federal government supply funds so that if you're on a business trip to Los Angeles, you can't vote from a distance.
9: Right. Okay.
10: You know, those are two different things.
9: Okay. It's just to me, it's just common sense. But
10: right.
9: is there any common sense these days at all? I don't know. But anyway, no, I think like you say, Germany and some of the other countries, it kind of makes sense. Yeah, it makes sense. All right, Josh, I want to come back. We got to do. Oh, there was lightning.
10: I
9: want to come back.
10: Yeah.
9: Speed of light. You saw it and I saw it. So we got. We're going to take another traffic break. Come back. I want to talk a little bit about Iran. The Houthis now control key islands in the Red Sea. How does that affect everything? So let's wrap it up with international geopolitics. All right, traffic. Hold on.
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15: Northbound I-25 is congested near Avenida Cesar Chavez through the I-40 interchange and Comanche. Southbound I-25 still has slowdowns near San Mateo and Jefferson. Westbound I-40 is congested around 4th Street, and westbound Paseo del Norte is experiencing slowdowns from the I-40 interchange and as you head towards 2nd. Westbound Alameda is congested near 2nd Street and as you head towards the river crossing. See an accident? Call the Traffic Tracker Hotline. 505-767-9167. I'm Kaylina Scollin from the 96.3 News Radio KKOB Traffic Center.
1: Showers and thunderstorms will continue to move through the area overnight. 56 the low in Santa Fe, 61 tonight in Albuquerque. Tuesday afternoon, another round of heavy rain and thunderstorms. 77 the high in Santa Fe with a low of 56 degrees, 83 in Albuquerque with a low of 61.
17: 551, Albuquerque's got rain. Thunder boom boom, 71 degrees.
9: Just thinking. Glad I got a new roof. Anyway. All right. Hope you're doing well out there. We got Josh with us again. Again, Josh, thanks so much for making the time today. I know it was a tough day for you. So, let's look at Iran, specifically, actually, the Houthis. Who now control key islands in the Red Sea. So, what's going on? How important is that? What's going on there?
10: Well, it's very important. I mean, the Houthis are nominally the allies of Iran. I mean, Iran is not yanking their chain, but they are operating under a similar belief system. Mm-hmm. And the Iranians have backed them with some weaponry. They're located out of Yemen, which is across the Red Sea from Iran, and they've seized two strategic Red Sea islands, and they've launched major missile and drone strikes against Saudi Arabia. So they're making oil transit in the Red Sea dangerous, and that is driving up the price of oil here in the United States.
9: Yeah, fantastic. So
10: let me just say one thing on that
9: point. Yeah.
10: It is possible, before people say, well, you know, you're bashing Trump again. You and I, from the very get-go, have been in agreement this was a stupid decision to go to war. But the Houthis may have done this anyway, even without the war. They are focused on the Saudi Arabian government and pushing them out of Yemen and turning the southern Gulf states into a caliphate. You know, an Islamic Shia, you know, sort of Islamic Shia law run empire, and so, or land free of the West, and so, it might have happened anyway.
9: Yeah. So a lot of this is Shia versus Sunni too.
10: Part of it is that. Part of it is, you know, a dislike of the West.
9: No.
10: And part of it is opportunism on their part.
9: Yeah.
10: But at the end of the day, the one thing we can be sure of is our oil is spiking, because in spite of the promises of a quick war in Iran, which should have never happened, it ain't quick.
9: Yeah, I think I've noticed that. So,
10: yes.
9: Indeed. So, we have pretty much run out of time and left with a lot more to talk about. By the way, I talked to Force from the Isotopes today. Next year is the 100th anniversary of the 1927 New York Yankees team.
10: Yes.
9: So I said, look.
10: The greatest team of all time.
9: Exactly. So I said to Force, you, me, and Josh got to get together at some point next year and have a discussion about this. So
10: that's right.
9: All right. Sounds good. Hey, man, have a great night. Stay dry. And
10: take care.
9: All right, man. We'll talk to you soon. Thanks a lot, man. Take care. All right, UNM Law Professor Josh Kastenberg. This is 96.3 News Radio.
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15: Southbound I-25 is experiencing congestion from around the Paseo del Norte interchange through about Jefferson. Northbound I-25 has slowdowns from around Central through the I-40 interchange. Westbound I-40 is congested around 4th Street and around 12th Street. Westbound Montaño has slowdowns around Rio Grande Boulevard and as you head towards the river. Westbound Paseo del Norte is congested around the I-25 interchange as you head towards 2nd Street. See an accident? Call the Traffic Tracker Hotline, 505-767-9167. I'm Kaylina Scollin from the 96.3 News Radio KKOB Traffic Center.
16: Showers and thunderstorms will continue to move through the area overnight. 56 the low in Santa Fe, 61 tonight in Albuquerque. Tuesday afternoon, another round of heavy rain and thunderstorms. 77 the high in Santa Fe with a low of 56 degrees, 83 in Albuquerque with a low of 61.
17: At 5:58, Albuquerque, 71 degrees, rain throughout the city.
9: So is this the beginning of El Nino, or is it the end of the monsoon?
17: Or just the end of times.
9: Well, that could be, too. Yeah, never know. But man, look at it out there. It's unbelievable. When's the last time it was this cool, like the temperature, really, like, what, 71 or whatever it was?
17: 71, right?
9: Yeah, at 6 in the afternoon.
17: Oh, my goodness. It's been.
9: Yeah, it's been a while. All right, I want to thank UNM Law Professor Josh Kastenberg for being on with us. Also, Frank Abrams talking about Billy the Kid. That was really interesting. Hey, tomorrow we got Harris Klein from Shroud Unlimited coming on with us. And also we got New Mexico State historian Rob Martinez on with us to talk about the name New Mexico after all the kerfuffle about that, too. Strauss up next. This is 96.3 News Radio KKOB. Hope you all have a great evening. See ya.
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3: From ABC News, I'm Stephanie Officer. Tech executives are taking the calls to scale back on AI advancement seriously. But as ABC's Elizabeth Chelsea tells us, President Trump doesn't agree.
6: President Trump flatly rejecting urgent calls from top AI companies to rein in the technology before they lose control. And after that dire warning from some AI researchers that AI could kill humans within a decade. The president saying the only control or guardrails that AI needs is a strong and smart high IQ president